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0: 50 strikeouts. Why is he in left field and Tommy Edmonds, who's hitting 360, on the bench? What am I missing here?
1: I think they're going to give Teoscar a lot more runway, Ken, and I appreciate the phone call. I hope you get back home after your bike ride. It is dark out there in Newport Beach, so hopefully you got your light on your bike and you're able to find your way home. It's been a struggle bus for Teoscar Hernandez. He was 0 for the weekend against the Arizona Diamondbacks. He had just one hit in those three games against the Colorado Rockies last homestand. What did he have? One hit against the San Diego Padres in that four-game series at Dodger Stadium. It was a tough final homestand for Teoscar Hernandez. He came back Friday night, had a base hit, went 1 for 3. You know, fresh start, second half of the season. But the weekend overall wasn't great for Teoscar Hernandez, and they've dropped him down to the 7th spot in the lineup. I don't know how much further you can drop him unless you put him all the way down to the bottom spot of the lineup. I can make a case, as you could, Ken, to put Tommy Edman out there every day in left field, certainly as a switch hitter. Doesn't matter if it's a righty or a lefty. But you got to have Teoscar Hernandez, you know, producing, and you got to have him out there every day to try to figure this out. I think Dave Roberts is very loyal, and he should be, to these guys because they've won back-to-back World Series championships. And if they're going through a rut, we've seen Dave stick with guys. He'll change the lineup and move you, and he'll drop you down to the 6th spot or the 7th spot. Mookie Betts, we saw that a couple weeks ago, right? Because a lot of calls here on Dodger Talk, Mookie can't hit anymore. Mookie's falling off. Mookie looks old. Well, Mookie turned things around. And that was because he dropped in the lineup, got some better AB, started to feel more confident at the plate. It's going to happen with Teoscar. I truly believe it. He looks a little lost right now, looks a little frustrated and flustered up at the plate, chasing pitches out of the zone. A lot of pitches that are just way outside, and he's getting swing and misses on. They're not even close to being strikes. I think he needs to zero back in. He needs to get right, see some positive at-bats, and as soon as he does, I'm pretty confident he'll get back on track. He's too good of a hitter. He's too good of a player to be in a rut for this long. He'll turn things around, and when he does, just another weapon in this Dodgers lineup, even if he's hitting 7th like he was tonight. Adam and Whittier, thanks for being patient. Welcome to Dodger Talk on this Sunday night. How you doing, Adam?
2: Hey, Tim. I was the biggest skeptical guy on the Kyle Tucker signing. And then everyone knows he's known for hitting into double plays, yeah? I made a bet with my dad. Every time Kyle Tucker would hit into a double play during the season, I would do 10 push-ups. He hadn't hit a double play all first half of the season until these last two games. I think that's just like a crazy stat for someone who's known for double plays. And then I think Tucker and Teoscar, I know they're going to turn it on at some point. Those are going to be the two biggest keys during the playoffs, Tim.
1: All right. We'll find out, Adam. I appreciate it. Thanks for checking in. Certainly the heart of the lineup tonight, including Kyle Tucker, did not have a lot of offensive production. And the Dodgers, despite that, still right there until the end, end up losing 2-1 to the Yankees. Blake, there he is, my guy in Colorado. What's up, Blake? How you doing?
3: Good. You had a lot of people on today.
1: Oh, it's a busy show here. Busy show, Blake. A lot of people got in. We're excited about the Dodgers series in New York, the start of the second half of the season. But you're my guy, Blake. I always get you on.
3: Yeah.
1: So, what'd you think about the series?
3: A little disappointed we didn't get the sweep, but we got 2 out of 3. We have to see what they do in Philadelphia and New York.
1: Yeah. I think this Philly series is going to be big. The Dodgers, this whole 9-game road trip is a tough one, and what a way to start the second half of the season. But you take 2 or 3 at Yankee Stadium, Blake, that's a good thing. You know, a chance to get a sweep, and they were so close to doing that tonight. Very easily could have won all 3 games. You take that, you take the positives, and you move on to Philadelphia, where you're going to see really good pitching from the Phillies Monday, Tuesday, Wednesday.
3: Yeah. Hi, I was doing some scouting this weekend, watching the comments. Do you think we should call Alex Thomas off and trade Call, and do you think we should get a catcher? Because that other backup catcher is not doing so well.
1: Well, he had a first big lead hit tonight. He's, you know, he's a good defensive catcher. He's a great guy to play in a game like tonight where you play a doubleheader and you can't have Dalton rushing catch every game. Will Smith's not coming back anytime soon. Blake, great to hear your voice, my friend. We're going to keep things moving, okay?
3: When

0: Are you going to be on again?
1: I'm back on Wednesday, Blake. Check back with me on Wednesday in the finale of the series against the Phillies, all right?
0: Okay, talk to you Wednesday.
1: All right, sounds good, my friend. Thanks to Blake in Colorado. He did a little scouting there with Oklahoma City Comets. Like that. Oh, Izzy, final call. Wrapping things up on this Sunday night as we get ready for a great week, a great sports talk with Petros and Money both back tomorrow. What's up, Izzy?
2: That went 2 out of 3, but I have to disagree with you on something, Tim. And David has said that the Dodgers do need a backup catcher. I'm sorry, you cannot trust Russell. He's too emotional. He said they do need a veteran. A veteran catcher. I do agree with David on that, and unfortunately, Fred agreed with me on that, but. But anyway, yeah, it was 2 out of 3, so I'll take it, you know. I would have loved to seen them play yesterday, but what can you do? So I'll take it. They've got to be Philly now, and I don't know who's going to be the pitcher on Wednesday. We'll worry about that then. But, yeah, this is take 2 out of 3 Philly, and then we can worry about the next series, but
1: right.
2: I'll take it.
1: I hate the Yankees.
2: All
1: right, Izzy. Let's stay positive. Okay. I appreciate it. Yeah, the probables for the 3-game series, Sheehan, Robleski, and Eric Lauer are going to pitch in the 3 games there against Christopher Sanchez, Zach Wheeler, and Aaron Nola. All right, that's going to do it for post-game Dodger Talk on this Sunday night. Tough one for the Dodgers. They fall to the Yankees by a final of 2-1, but still take 2-3 in the Bronx, and now they are on a bus chartering their way from New York to Philadelphia for a 3-game series beginning tomorrow. Well, Morongo Casino Dodgers on deck. Get it all started at 3 o'clock in the afternoon after Petros some money. First pitch from Citizens Bank Park at 4:05. Until then, many thanks to Colin Yee. Thanks to all you Dodger fans for listening, calling in, being a part of the show, and, of course, podcasting as well. Dodgers fall to the Yankees in the night portion of a day-night doubleheader. Still take 2-3 in New York. Now it's off to Philadelphia. Have a safe rest of your Sunday night. So long, everybody.
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6: Eastern Conference.
7: Well, I mean, Giannis has a little bit to do with that.
6: Well, yeah, but I also think he could add such a great shot in the arm to Golden State. I mean, think about that, playing with Steph and playing with Draymond and having Curry your coach. And he would be, what, like the third option there or something?
7: Yeah, might be the second.
6: I think he would absolutely love it. Matter of fact, if they could just get Anthony Davis, I don't know what it's going to take. I know Washington said no way, no how, but you never know with them. You just throw another draft pick at them. Sure. Maybe you can pry them away. Then now you're really talking. If they could do something like that, maybe that's what LeBron's waiting for. Plus, like I said, he gets to play with Steph. He loves Steph. Yeah, it does hurt his golf game a little bit. It's not always the best weather up there. But and it's also the Western Conference, which is just absolutely brutal. That's going to be the tough part of the whole thing. But it's never an easy road to win an NBA championship. Things have to fall right for you anyway. Like it did for the Knicks, where they didn't have to play any of the real, like, top seeds. So, again, I think Golden State's the best chance for him to have, the best record. But to win a championship, is it probably Miami? I have to agree with you on that.
7: I would add one thing, though. You just brought up the West being a beast. And
6: yeah.
7: I'm still kind of stunned by the Thunder move they made today. I'm a little bit shocked, but it makes sense.
6: Yeah, from big cap room, right?
7: Right. Well, it keeps them in the second apron. it decreases their tax bill by some ridiculous, like almost $100 million.
6: Wow.
7: Yeah, it's crazy.
6: I thought they could save that money now to get themselves another player. I was wrong on
7: that. Well, no, because they want to try to keep the guys they have. So okay, they're trying to get an AJ Mitchell signed, and they want to keep Kaysen Wallace. So I don't know why it had been rumored for a while they could be looking to deal someone. I know a lot of fans were mad at Chet Holmgren. They were mad at Jalen Williams and wanted J-Dub gone and wanted Chet Holmgren gone. And Lou Dort being the guy, he's not the most well-rounded player, I think, that you have in the NBA. In fact, that might be breaking news, right? He can't shoot consistently. But he was a glue guy. He was like a culture. He was like a cornerstone of this team and of this run. He's not Shea. He's not J-Dub. He's not Chet Holmgren. But, Arnie, these are the kind of guys that are on championship teams, right? Your Ruben Patterson, your shutdown defenders, your Vinny Microwave Johnsons. That was Lou Dort for Oklahoma City, and I was – you know, you're not surprised when you see the move. It's just, whoa, that's one of our guys. I'm driving home today, and there's a billboard that's got Lou Dort on it. It's like, oh, the Thunder shop here or whatever it was. And it's kind of wild to think that they moved on him, not to make the team better, but because they made a financial move. And it's just a little bit surprising to me.
6: Right. By the way, you said he's not the best shooter out there. You know who's a good shooter? You want to know who's a good shooter?
7: I don't know who. Arnie Spanier?
6: The tennis star, Djokovic. Did you see him shooting the three-point shot at the Fan Fest? And Justin Bieber had a pretty good shot also. Djokovic had like three or four three-pointers in a row. He was absolutely unbelievable.
7: Only Arnie could take a conversation about Lou Dort to get it to Novak Djokovic. All right, we got to take a timeout. When we come back to the Arnie and Plank Show here on Fox Sports Radio, let's take our first trip through your tweets to the show tonight right here on Fox Sports Radio.
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7: He's in the house producing for us tonight, Marathon Man. Hardest worker in the building. Mary Mack, running the show as always. Steve DeSager will have a full update on the day in sports coming up in exactly 10 minutes from now. But let's hit some of your tweets. Unless you have a Roman numeral you want to hit here, Arnie. There are 21 of them tonight. You okay with some tweets?
6: No, let's get to some tweets. We'll spread out the 21 Roman numerals.
7: Brendan writes, the Dolphins starting 9-1 is just as likely as the Raiders ever winning a game again until ownership in Las Vegas takes the QB position more seriously. Also, you can have whatever is left of my ACL if the Dolphins start 9-1.
6: But you know what? Maybe 8-2 is more realistic. I don't want to sound like
7: maybe
6: a homer.
7: Like 2-8 is more realistic.
6: No,
7: oh, you
6: Chris,
7: don't want to sound like a homer?
6: Yeah, I don't want to sound like a homer.
7: And how many of those games are they favored in?
6: None of them. But that will change quickly when they start winning a couple of their first games. That's why you got to jump aboard quickly and get some of that action.
7: Paul writes, I will bet my mortgage, IRA, and car the Dolphins will not go 9-1.
6: Okay, 8-2. Maybe I jumped the gun there.
7: Mr. Nobody. LeBron at Golden State, another old guy to go with old guy Steph and Draymond. It will never happen. He'd be better off at OKC. his passing skills combined with SGA would make their offense even more.
6: You know, one thing we didn't bring up, Chris, goes to Miami, the only way Miami can sign him is if he took a significant pay cut. Matter of fact, just bare bones minimum. So, not the vet minimum, but pretty much down there. So that could be a problem. That's why I'm thinking he's not going to do that.
7: And I wonder how the Players Association and the league looks at that, because I'm not saying, take less money or don't take less money. I'm just saying it, as you just brought up, Arnie, it wouldn't be a couple mil here. That's one thing. We're talking significant pay cut for a guy that can still go out and get it,
6: Right.
7: A guy that can still produce and get you points.
6: So I'm not sure he's going to want to do that. Maybe that's what he's waiting for. Maybe he's waiting for Miami to somehow make a trade, open up some money, though. I don't know if that's possible.
7: Yeah. And then if I don't know, man, I would love to have LeBron on my team. There's this part of me that hates that he's not a Laker. But then in that same vein, I'm not overly worried that he's gone. Does that make sense? Because did they win a championship in 2020? You bet. But I don't know if they were all right, we're running it back with Bron and Luka. I don't know if they're any better, So go out and do your thing. Let the Lakers rebuild their roster.
6: You know what's funny about the whole thing? The Laker fans are happy that LeBron's gone. I'm happy that he's not going to the New York Knicks. Everybody's ragging on LeBron. They're you're washed up, you're gone, retire, old man. Yet the NBA is holding back from doing their schedule because they want to know what team LeBron's on. If everybody's ragging on him, why do you want to watch him on TV so bad? Do they want him to lose? Are they watching him because they want to hate him? I mean, really, it's crazy.
7: Well, and I think the league is being smart in this, because they want to. They want to try to maximize, because if he's in Golden State or at Golden State with the Warriors, however you want to phrase it, in San Francisco, then, that's must-see TV.
6: Them and the Lakers against that? Oh, my goodness, you could finally have some real numbers,
7: It'd be ridiculous. Him in Miami, I think, would be fascinating again. Him in Cleveland, kind of been there and done that a little bit.
6: Yeah.
7: But you put him with Steph and you put him out there with – even Draymond, and I don't know, Klay Thompson's dropping hints about what he might do. I don't know, man. It's just, I get it while they're waiting just a little bit.
6: Especially if they played the Lakers. Numbers through the roof the first game back in Los Angeles. Through the roof.
7: Boy, we got a lot of good reaction to this, so we'll continue to hit some of your tweets. But when we come back, there was a significant sporting event this week that a lot of times networks can screw up event. I don't know if we've seen a network screw up an event quite like Netflix screwed up the Home Run Derby. We'll dive into it coming up next with Arnie and Plank on Fox Sports Radio. We are Sports.
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30: Spain took the World Cup final in overtime, 1-0 over Argentina in New Jersey today. So Spain allowed just one goal total in its eight games in the tournament. The goal today, the game winner, came in the 106th minute. Ryan Fox won the British Open by one stroke, his first major title. Golden State took the Summer League title, and the NBA season in Vegas is done. That Summer League season not lasting very long, but kind of dominated by Yaxel Lendenborg out of Michigan. Game MVP tonight for Golden State. He had 21 points, 10 rebounds. In the WNBA, Dallas won its sixth straight, beating LA. NASCAR win in North Carolina for Joey Logano. Denny Hamlin finished second tonight. The IndyCar event in Nashville was postponed by rain. It'll now be on Fox TV Monday at 3 p.m. Eastern time. The Dodgers and Yankees split a doubleheader. Boston won its 13th game in a row, 6-1 over the Rays. I'm Steve DeSager.
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7: All right, here we go. Rolling into hour number two. It's Arnie and Plank here on Fox Sports Radio. So, Arnie, let me see. Let me make sure. I was looking at 21, Roman numeral 21 tonight.
6: Yes.
7: Which was all about Arnie. So your niece got screwed out of the concert
6: but she went today. Yes, she went today.
7: All right. And the next on that was
6: the Elm Street Diner. I don't know if you guys looked it up. Did you look it up on TikTok or no?
7: It's pretty normal.
6: No, you didn't look it up on TikTok then, did you?
7: I don't do the TikTok. I'm an Instagram Reels guy. That's what real old people do. See, you're too hip for me. Yeah, yeah. I'm Instagram Reels. I'm Facebook, whatever they are. I'm not hip enough for TikTok, Arnie. That's you.
6: I'm also teaching myself a new game.
7: Uh-huh.
6: Mahjong. You ever play?
7: My wife plays it, yes. I do
6: not. It's really nothing to it. It's nothing to it. It's just matching up tiles. That's all it really is.
7: Okay. Well, congratulations.
6: It takes no skill.
7: I mean, I don't know. Why are you bringing up Mahjong on a national radio show? Mary, do you play?
6: I feel like an old lady. Yeah, I feel like an old lady.
0: You should. I've played Mahjong before.
7: And is Ronnie right? Is it that simple?
0: It is. I don't really think there's any strategy for real. I'm a chess player, so I don't really, you know, and Sudoku.
7: Don't even bring up chess to Arnie. I'm sure, what are you, Mr. Chess, too? Is that another
6: I do
7: thing?
6: Play chess, but I haven't played in such a long time. I'm bad now. I could not play with the people on the streets of New York. I used to be decent, but no, not anymore.
7: Well, then, so you got to then give the people what they want, which is their Wilson update.
6: Wilson update. I got to tell you, I've never seen this before in my life. I think he did it by mistake, but who knows, because this dog is very smart. Hopped on my side of the bed. I have this, on my night table, I have this fan. Because God knows why I can't get air conditioning into the third level of my house. It's freezing downstairs.
7: You have three levels on your home.
6: Yeah, but it's freezing downstairs and upstairs. It's so hot. I have no shirt on. And the dog walks over to my fan, hits it once to turn it on, hits it again to make it faster, and then plops on my pillow and is just enjoying that. I don't know how it figured out how to turn on the fan. It's absolutely incredible.
7: You're telling me that your dog has figured out not only how to turn the fan on, but to control the different speeds of the fan.
6: Yeah, and the funny part is I didn't even know how to do that. I was going to say, Wilson, show me how to use the damn fan. I had to look at it. I'm like, I turned the light on. I'm like, which is the damn button to make it faster? It took me a while to figure it out. So that's why I think he just kind of got lucky, to be honest with you.
7: Well, you had to chase him around for 20 minutes?
6: My wife dropped the leash. We couldn't catch the damn dog. It is faster than anything you've ever seen in your life. It's just insane. I had treats in my hand. I just couldn't catch the damn dog. I almost got in my car to try to, you know, drive alongside it and see if I could snatch it up. But that was a bad idea. I think.
7: Done that. I've been there. There's no shame in that. When you're driving around and you're looking for a dog, it's great. My wife had a great Pyrenees that had the greatest life ever. But if you open that door, he's gone. And he was never coming. Or she.
6: It darts all over the place, and I'm yelling at my wife. I go, what are you doing, man? Why did you drop the leash for? And she's like, I didn't do it on purpose. And I'm chasing the dog, yelling at her. I'm out of breath. The whole thing's just absolutely crazy. And he's loving it. He's living up the time
7: of
6: his life.
7: He's living his life.
6: Yeah.
7: Well, you know what? Fortunately for Wilson, he's about to get a lot more time with you on Sundays because we've already had two teams that have had rookies report, the 49ers and the Seahawks.
6: Wow.
7: We'll have basically the rest of the NFL's at least rookies reported this week, and we'll have training camps this week.
6: You consider the NFL starting this week because of training camp.
7: Sure.
6: I officially don't start the NFL until the Hall of Fame game.
7: August
6: 6th. That to me is day one of the NFL.
7: Oh, so the rookie camps, the veteran camps don't do much for you? I mean, we're 3 days away from the Arizona Cardinals reporting with the vets and the whole crew. We're 3 days away from the Carolina Panthers reporting for camp.
6: We made it. We made it, did we not? We made it.
7: So that means the preseason will be getting here. Let's see. So we got tonight's show. We got next week's show. And then we got the following week, and that's game week. So we are now this show's basically over, right?
6: Right.
7: We got two more shows, and it's game week.
6: I don't want you ripping me off this year either. On the college football front. I want to enjoy it this year.
7: How would I rip you off of the college football front?
6: Because this is going to be a big, great year for Arizona. So I want to enjoy every week of it as we win the Big 12 and probably end up going to the playoffs.
7: I hope you win the Big 12. I would love nothing more than to see Arizona win the Big 12 this year.
6: Matter of fact.
7: Best quarterback maybe in the league.
6: We do. I know we do. The only we'll go what 1, 2, 3, 4, 5, 6, 7, and 0 before we play Texas Tech. That so we're golden this year. This is our year, my friend. Our year.
7: Who's in those first? I don't have your schedule pulled up in front of me.
6: It's like NAU, BYU.
7: Well, BYU's pretty good.
6: Ah, Northern Illinois.
7: BYU beat you last year.
6: Ah, Northern Illinois, Washington
7: State. What do you
6: State,
7: do with this whenever you give someone facts and they just shun you like this?
6: Cincinnati and West Virginia and Iowa State before we play Texas Tech.
7: They're good. They're good.
6: Yeah,
7: I
6: we
7: think
6: are
7: you got
6: good.
7: A chance to be really good this
6: oh,
7: year.
6: Well,
7: I hope you are.
6: We're going to be awesome. This is my year. I mean, the Knicks won the championship. Dolphins will probably start 8-2. I had to go and back off a game there. And my Arizona Wildcats going to have a great year this year. This is finally, after 15 years of doing the show with you, finally, it's all coming together for my teams. I feel like crying. Finally, my teams are starting to win. Unbelievable. This is great. This is
7: unbelievable. There's a really good chance you're going to be 1-1, though, for Arizona. Because,
6: what are you talking about?
7: Well, BYU is probably going to beat you in Provo.
6: They still got that quarterback. What's his name?
7: Bears. Yeah, true freshman. Yeah, Lash Bachman, who was really good last year.
6: And yeah,
7: he got better as the season went along.
6: He was hurt last year, I think.
7: No. You're getting your stories confused. BYU's quarterback got kicked off the team before the season started. Then he transferred to Tulane, and they made the playoffs. Now I'm blanking on his name. You've got my mind as an absolute fog. But they've got the true freshman that came in last year and had to run the show and was really good.
6: Right, right.
7: In Bachman. And so I think they're going to.
6: Yeah, Bear right Bachman. Now. I said Bear. I said, yeah.
7: Okay. Well, you said he was injured, too.
6: He was hurt at the end of last year.
7: 74% yeah. chance that BYU wins that game right now in your very favorite
6: what?
7: Things, which
6: Who
7: is the
6: told
7: matchup
6: you that?
7: Predictors. I'm looking at your schedule right now.
6: Please.
7: You got to go to Washington State. Now, that's probably an easy win for you. Because
6: they still have a football team?
7: Wazoo's not very good, but. I think West Virginia's pretty good. I think Texas Tech's pretty good. You got to deal with Kansas State. It's pretty good. I like you guys a lot, but I don't know, man. I don't know if you're going to be able to run the table like you're laying it out right now.
6: I feel good this year. I mean, like you said, finally it's all coming together. I'm not going to let you spoil the year for me this year also. I'm going to
7: No, I'll just let the results do that. You don't have to let me do that, but you let the results do that. Let me hit a couple of these X's so far. William writes, Mahjong, my residence at the retirement community I work at, play 3 times a week. It's pretty much what you are right now. You have 1 show a week. You're a trophy husband, so you're kind of like in that category that should be playing this game more, right?
6: Yeah, I don't even know I just play it on my phone. How do the old people get together?
7: Wait, hold on. You don't even play it in a group against other people? You just play it on your phone?
6: Yeah, I just play it on my phone.
7: It's like the whole part of the game. I mean, am I not right here, Mary Mac? Isn't it like getting together with people and like you're squaring up? Well, I've only seen it on Crazy Rich Asians. All right, that's all I know.
0: I've only played it by myself.
6: Yeah.
7: Oh, you?
6: Yeah.
7: So you've only played it on your phone too?
0: On my computer.
7: Okay.
0: Yeah, back when Microsoft had games and stuff.
7: I don't know if Mary's.
1: Don't worry, Chris. You're right. Don't worry about what.
7: Yeah, I was right. I don't know if Mary is a good source on this one right now. Manum Finis writes, "Why am I not surprised? Arnie doesn't know how to turn a fan on, but his dog does. That's a really good point."
6: No, I knew how to turn the fan on. I just didn't know how to turn it to the extra speed, the faster speed. But Wilson figured that out for me.
7: Well, that's all you need is your dog to help you out in the long run with.
6: He's a smart dog. It's unbelievable.
7: But I want to go back to something I brought up. You have it in the Roman numeral rundown. It's like Roman numeral 20. I bring up camps coming up, and you immediately dump all over it. So, it doesn't start till August 6th for
6: me. No, I just said the official football season for me starts when we have that first preseason game. I am happy that people are going to the camp. I'm looking for news. We won't get a lot of news, but there'll be a little bit of news trickling in and seeing what's going on. I'm looking forward. We finally made it. It wasn't really the doldrums of the summer, though. With the World Cup here, that took up a good, 4 or 5 weeks. So that was a pretty good gap from the NBA championship till now.
7: Yeah, it gave us something, right? It gave us something. I'll tell you what, I think the NBA offseason has been a little bit of a sleeping giant, too. I think that they've been the royal they. I think with the moves, even though I feel like we move on from them real quick, It's like Giannis gets traded and we lose our mind for like a
6: day,
7: like
6: a
7: 30 minutes. So I said, okay, so what's LeBron going to do? What's the next thing? It's like a shiny object thing that we need and we want more. And it's like, ah, there's got to be more. And it's just, we have had some seismic shifts in the NBA. I mean, pay attention to what the Thunder are doing. This is wild to see a team that has never worried about its tax bill that suddenly is doing things to save money. And it's disappointing. Artie, the Lakers are a completely new team. I mean, completely new team.
6: Right.
7: Right? You're riding Luka and Austin Reeves. That's your carryovers from last year. So, I mean, there's been so much movement, but then we just are like, okay, so what's next? What's going on? We don't take the time to really break it down because we want to hurry up and move on. So, all that wordsmithing to say, you're right. It's not like we've really had this, oh, gosh, we got to fill some time talking about the baseball, or my guy, I guess we've got to talk about the who's got the Mount Rushmore of the greatest quarterbacks or the greatest plays of all time. It does seem like it's been a little bit more of a news-filled offseason.
6: Right, right.
7: And don't get, hey, looky here, there's been a lot of NFL moves that have taken place, too, leading into the season.
6: And it's so funny because you were kind of giving me a little bit of grief, going, oh, what, you don't like them reporting to camp? I go, no, I like to start it with the start of preseason, and then I look at our tweets, and then I look at Mr. Nobody, who says, for me, the NFL season starts September 13th. Buffalo plays at Houston. I truly couldn't care less about training camp or the preseason because it's the preseason. It doesn't mean anything. Oh,
7: don't disagree. Come on.
6: You can, what?
7: You quit picking preseason games after week two because you suck so bad.
6: The preseason is the free season. I don't know if you know that.
7: You can't say that anymore.
6: Two, you know, you're the first person to say, I got to watch this game tonight because this rookie is playing and I want to see this rookie. Mendoza's playing. Please, Chris, you know, you love that stuff.
7: I'm not the one that has to push back. You're the one that was destroying the potential of like camp mattering or anything like that. And that's fine. I'm not saying there's anything wrong with it, but if you're going to tell me that the season only starts for you on like opening weekend, great. I wish I could just not care about the preseason and these fake games because they keep getting less and less about enriching the fan experience. There is no sport that charges you the same amount of money for a game that gives you a quarter of the entertainment value than what the NFL does with its preseason. I mean, they just, unless I missed something and they dropped ticket prices for the preseason, has that happened anywhere? I doubt it.
6: Right.
7: But I get it if you're like, oh man, it only starts me on the 14th or whenever the opening game of the season is. But I love these camp storylines.
6: Oh. Right, and I wanted to see, is Mahomes going to even play in the preseason? If he doesn't play in the preseason, how could you just throw him out there in week number one, Chris, after his injury? I don't know how you could do something like that. He's got to take some shots, doesn't he?
7: How many quarterback battles do we truly have right now? Well, and by that, is Daniel Jones going to be ready for the season for the Colts?
6: That's another good question. I haven't heard anything about him. Well, of course, we're in the offseason, so we aren't going to hear anything about
7: him. So in the AFC, I have two quarterback battles. But even the Jets are like, Geno Smith is our guy. So I don't know if that counts. And then Cleveland, right? And even Cleveland has been like, Deshaun Watson and his comeback is our guy. I mean, New England's set, Buffalo's set. I guess your Dolphins are set. Aaron Rodgers is back. Lamar Jackson's re-energized. Joe Burrow's back.
6: Maybe your Raiders, you know.
7: Well, they are saying Kirk Cousins is going to be the guy to start the season, so we'll see.
6: That will change quickly as soon as Mendoza puts up one big preseason game.
7: There's no quarterback questions in the NFC East. There's really not any quarterback question. Well, I guess Tua and Penix are having a bit of a battle in Atlanta,
6: right?
7: There's
6: only because Penix isn't going to be ready for the start of the season, or he is?
7: I don't know. The magic of medicine anymore, I have no idea. Like, I thought Mahomes would be out until, like, week four, and I thought Daniel Jones would be out until, like, week six, and I didn't think Penix would be ready, and now they're out there looking like they're going to play in week one. There's a quarterback question in Arizona. It's like, what are they doing? But Jacoby Brissett appears to be the guy. I mean, if you are just a quarterback, running back, receiver, skill position guy, there's not a lot of drama in this preseason right now. You're watching a lot of Minnesota and Cleveland, I guess, right?
6: Yeah, but you still have the certain people you want to watch. Like I said, if Mendoza was playing, my goodness, you're taking your phone and you're turning it off, and you don't want to be disturbed. You're going to watch that thing 100 times just to see what he's doing out there. If Mahomes is playing, people want to see what he's doing after the injury. You always want to see Shedeur Sanders and what's going on with that Cleveland situation. I would like to see Malik Willis play for the Dolphins and if he's going to play much preseason. So there's, I mean, a lot of, you know, different people you want to see play, but you're right. There's not a lot of battles out there.
7: 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I know it's tired. I know we are 6 days removed from it. I know you guys got to talk about it last night. But what are we doing, Netflix? We'll dive into it next right here on Fox Sports Radio.
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7: I was a little disappointed in the Roman numeral rundown tonight that one, I guess, nugget was missing.
6: Oh, my goodness.
7: Double checked, triple checked, quintuple checked.
6: What'd I miss?
7: Well, maybe I need to give credit to our man, Nature Boy, Eddie, for reminding us. I'm surprised you didn't want to talk about your doppelganger, who is now the most popular Laker player, Robbie Avila. I mean, come on.
6: Oh, do I look like him?
7: LeBron Frames, Kareem Abdul-Jabbar, Milk Chamberlain, Larry Nerd, Kala Jokic, Steph Blurry. I mean, you and your rec specs, man. I don't know if I've ever seen anyone that's played fewer minutes. I mean, what do you play, like 14 minutes in six games? Become more of a household name than Robbie Avila did. Now, he had already made a name for himself in college, right?
6: Whenever.
7: He was in Indiana State, then made his move to St. Louis U, but a little bit disappointed. I thought that was your guy.
6: How's he been doing overall? You said he hasn't played much. He hasn't done much at all.
7: He's not going to make the team.
6: Oh, but, that's too bad.
7: I mean, it's just like you. not ever good enough to make this.
6: He's like, I am looking at the picture. He does look. He has hair though. If I had hair, maybe I'd look like that. But the goggles. Yeah, I can see the resemblance. Oh, he's a good looking guy though.
7: Look at him. Look how good looking he is. You know, I don't. We spend a lot of time in the sports media complaining. We do. So I would like to do what I learned from one Stuart Gilligan Griffin. It's called the compliment sandwich. So I want to say something nice, then I want to give my take, and then I want to say something nice.
6: Okay.
7: Something nice. I think they got it right with the home run derby format. They went back. It wasn't rushed. It felt good. It was easy to watch. It was cool, right? The Philly fans booing the kids that dropped fly balls. It was awesome. All right, where it sucked. Dude, why do we have to always find a way to somehow, shoehorn or cram like a Will Ferrell or, I don't know, some sort of cross promotion down our throat during these events? I get it. I get it. Netflix paid for it. They want to promote their new show. I get it. Their new movie, whatever. But my gosh, was that the most painful thing you've watched in a while or what?
6: I didn't watch it because though I have Netflix, I couldn't figure out. I should have asked my dog Wilson how to get it.
7: You should have asked Wilson to do it for you.
6: I kept on saying Netflix and it just wouldn't come up. And my son's like, I've got the pass. I mean, we got everything. It comes right up, Dad. Right, what's wrong with you? And I'm like, it doesn't come up. I'm like, you know what? The hell with it. I don't want to watch it. Then I'm not going to watch it.
7: All right.
6: I saw some of the highlights.
7: You didn't really miss anything, to be honest with you. I mean,
6: it was, I mean, I really did give it an effort. I'm like, I kept saying Netflix, and it didn't go to it. And I'm like, you know what? Just the heck with it, then. I'm not going to bother with this then.
7: Does it surprise anyone that Arnie has to do everything through, like, Alexa and talking to his actual remote, then, I don't know, like, two clicks to go find it? You couldn't find the Home Run Derby on Netflix?
6: I couldn't find it, man. And I couldn't get to Netflix. I don't know what was wrong with it.
7: Why would you have it on the Roman numeral rundown if you didn't watch it?
6: Well, I only saw, you know, some of the highlights of it. It was kind of boring. I saw the All-Star game. I lumped them together.
7: I love the All-Star game. But you see, that's the other part of the compliment sandwich. I know that there weren't a lot of runs, but
6: could have stopped watching after the first inning.
7: It was a fun All-Star game. They played hard. The interviews were good. They weren't they weren't overbearing. They weren't a reach. It was a fun. I mean, I thought baseball, pardon the pun, like knocked it out of the park for those 2 days. It's just Netflix, and we can't figure out like the microphones on Netflix. I don't know why. I don't know who their audio person is, but they probably need to be fired. No offense if you're listening, but you're not really good at your job. I don't get how we can not hear anyone, but yet hear everything, if that makes any sense at all. It's just terrible. But I thought it was a good All-Star weekend for Major League Baseball.
6: I don't know. Philly showed out. I'm trying to think if there's anything we could do to spice it up a little bit. Does it need to be spiced up? Well, maybe we could move it from a Tuesday. I don't know. Maybe. You move it to like a Thursday. You got to make it more kid friendly. It used to be so kid friendly. And you know what? I want to go back to the days of the players wearing their own uniforms. I thought that was always good too. That kind of made it a little bit special.
7: They wore all their own uniforms this year.
6: Yeah. I think that's exactly the way it should be, right? You know, where you wear your uniforms. But overall, it was 3-0. And then I'm like, okay, they got one more run after that.
7: Oh, you just tapped out after it was a 3-0 game in the first.
6: I know I went back to it back and forth, but yeah. I mostly tapped out.
7: You were so out of it because you were just, oh, it's already 3-0. This game is over. I thought it was good. It was a good All-Star game.
6: I know when a game's over, and I can tell right away that game was over.
7: Yeah, you didn't need to look any further. So we've got like, what, 2 weeks away from the trade deadline in Major League Baseball? We've seen some teams get hot, right? You've seen some the Red Sox are suddenly smoking a little bit.
6: 13 or something like
7: that? Yeah, no, 13 in a row is what they've won right now. In the first place, Rays have lost 5 straight. I can't say much for your Mets here, but they did win. They're only 16 games under 500 right now.
6: Yeah,
7: but
6: I think it's they may unload. I mean, there was talks about Francisco Lindor, but, you know, I don't think they can get enough in return, so I don't think that's going to happen. Maybe in the off season they're talking about that. There was actually a fake report I was going to give you about Tyrod Taylor. About who?
7: Was it the one that Mike Francesa was reporting saying it was a done deal?
6: It was a tie. I didn't hear the wedding report. Was it Tyrod Taylor?
7: No. Oh, you're going back to football on me. No. Go ahead.
6: No. There's a Ty Taylor on the Mets.
7: Oh, okay.
6: Yeah. So he, there was a report that he had just got traded about 20 minutes ago, but that was a fake report.
7: No, I think the one that Francesa screwed up was the Lindor one. Where it's like,
6: wow. Trade. Wow. Yeah.
7: And listen, the trade deadline is a fascinating time because I don't know what's going on with the Dodgers right now from the perspective of what they're going to do behind
6: home
7: plate.
6: Looking for a catcher or something?
7: Well, but I call me crazy, but I kind of like Dalton Rushing. I like him a lot. I don't mind my catcher having a little bit of an attitude.
6: Oh, I can't do that.
7: Why not? Why not? Why can't you do that?
6: Well, he's the one that had the problem with Ohtani, right?
7: Well, I mean, that's one of 12 problems that he's had so far, all right? Listen, man, the guy...

0: in and they're behind the Rays and behind the Rays, I say again out loud, not just behind the Yankees. Houston's a top 10 payroll. They're certainly not a first place team at the moment. It's who, the Mariners and Texas in front of them, and Detroit's a top 10 payroll, and the Padres have spent richly. And so the Dodgers have a guy like Dalton Rushing in at catcher, who was not even a first-round draft pick. Anybody could have had him. Muncy, anybody could have had. He was let go by the A's. Tommy Edman, who tied it with the homer in the A's, and in the eighth tonight, and was NLCS MVP, by the way, in recent years. Anybody could have had him. The Dodgers acquired him when he was injured. Miguel Rojas with the ninth-inning World Series homer in Game 7. I mean, these are on and on. Anyone. Andy Pajas, an all-star this year, and the game-saving catch in Game 7 of the World Series. It's a long list of guys after Yamamoto, Ohtani, and those types that contribute to this team. It really is a great team. It's not just an all-star collection of payrolls. The thing is, once we get to postseason, and it's always like this, especially now with more rounds, it is such a crapshoot compared to, say, the NBA playoffs. Good teams do not advance all the time in Major League Baseball. I remember 5 years ago, or in the last 5 years, I should say, the Braves and the Dodgers, who had each won World Series, were each out in the first round. And, you know, they had dominated during the regular season and wound up meaning nothing. So stay tuned, kids. But yes, the Dodgers and Yankees are good again this year. And yes, they have two enormous payrolls. It doesn't mean it's a Dodgers-Yankees World Series. Let's not forget, before the Dodgers won these two, who was in the World Series? It was Texas beat Arizona. So there you have it. The Dodgers and Yanks did have to play a split doubleheader today after the rainout on Saturday night. You know, Fox had the third-place game with the telecast and was going to lead into Dodgers-Yankees and rained out, and then Fox was going to have the championship and lead right into the IndyCar coverage.
1: Rain.
0: And that was rained out. So the programming note, no IndyCar in Nashville tonight. Postponed by rain. It'll now be Monday, 3 p.m. Eastern time on Fox TV. As for the World Cup final, it was a Spain victory in overtime, 1-0 over Argentina in New Jersey on a goal in the 106th minute. Saturday's third-place game went to England 6-4 over France, the most total goals ever in a third-place game. England led 4-0 at the half yesterday. So Kylian Mbappe of France, who had two goals in that one, now has a record 22 goals in his World Cup career. 10 of those tallies were in this year's tournament, so he wins the Golden Boot. Lionel Messi finished with 8 goals because, as I believe we said on last night's show, some people immediately were saying, oh, okay, so Messi needs a couple of goals on Sunday. Oh, hold on here. He's playing a Spain team that literally hasn't allowed a couple of goals in the entire World Cup tournament.
2: The third-place game shouldn't count for goals.
0: Completely different vibe. I agree. I know it's a sanctioned game. It counts as part of the tournament. It's part of history. But my goodness, it is not the same. It's entertaining for us. But
2: I don't know if you know this. They used to play a third-place game in the NCAA basketball tournament.
1: It's true.
0: So he is aware of that, Arnie.
2: Yeah. I didn't know if he did.
0: Yeah, I remember I certainly don't remember this. Arnie probably does, but I think Bill Bradley was in the third place game before he went to play for the Knicks.
2: What, with Princeton?
0: Yes, exactly.
1: 1981 was
0: and
1: the last
0: probably that's part of his stats. I mean, part of his great tournament that he had.
1: So should it not count in basketball too?
2: No, that's a little different. I mean, this was for the race for the goals, and he picked up two cheap ones, and otherwise he would have been tied with Messi, I believe.
0: But at least it's the same number of games played, right? It's just a different game that was played this weekend.
2: But there's a big difference between that game and the championship.
1: A different game than any other kind of game we saw in this entire World Cup was played in that third place game.
0: Yeah, and not by the way, not the first entertaining third place game there has been in the World Cup. It's like the pressure's off, and even with starters sitting out on each side, it still wound up a sensationally entertaining game. Unlike, let's say it out loud, most of the Spain games. Good for them. They're World Cup champs, and they completely dominated today. But we called it. Spain played the kind of game it usually plays. They dominate possession. They pass back and forth. It'll be low scoring, so you feel like you're still in the game. Remember how they started this World Cup? Cape Verde tied Spain's 0-0 in their opener.
2: How do you not get a shot on goal, though? I mean, what is up
0: Argentina was getting outshot 20-0 by the time they fell behind 1-0 in overtime. And that wound up the final.
2: True.

0: Messi's not even touching the ball within 20 yards of the goalkeeper for most of the game. So goal in the 106th minute. Spain 1-0 in OT, beating Argentina in New Jersey. 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Dodgers-Yankees split a doubleheader. Red Sox won their 13th in a row. Baltimore won its 7th straight. And Arizona was down 7-0 in the 6th inning and came back to beat St. Louis 8-7.
1: Wow.
0: In the comeback, Arizona had 2 bases loaded walks and an inside the park homer. Ryan Fox won the British Open by 1 stroke. NASCAR victory at North Wilkesboro, North Carolina for Joey Logano. Finishing 2nd tonight was Denny Hamlin. This was the first NASCAR Cup Series points race at North Wilkesbury Speedway. Wilkesboro. It's not Pennsylvania.
1: Oh, it's not Wilkesbury? I thought it was the correction.
0: It's the AAA site. No.
1: Wow.
0: In 30 years. They did have the All-Star Race won by Logano a couple of years ago. They sell out crowd tonight. And this dude, awesome. Joey Logano, is top 25 all-time in wins. 38th Cup Series victory of his career was tonight. And he's a 3-time Cup Series champ. And he's up from 17th place to 15 in the series standings this year. So he's above the current cut line for the postseason chase. Back to you.
2: Do you shave your head, Arnie?
1: No.
2: Joey
1: well, yeah,
2: Logano.
1: I mean, like, when I go to the barber, not like I don't shave it bald.
2: Like, you don't go, like, the clean look, like Stone Cold Steve Austin or
1: no,
2: nothing,
1: I do right? Number one all over.
2: But if you grew hair out, you would have hair or no?
1: A little bit, you know, it doesn't come in thick like it used to be.
2: Joey Logano, like, went with the shaved head mustache look this year. Have you noticed that, DeSager, in seeing the pictures of him? It's the most eerie thing I've ever seen in my life.
0: And I noticed the shaved head part, and more Mr. Clean so than weird. Just the clean look.
2: Yeah. I mean, like, it is. And his dome is not for a bald guy. But he wins, so you got to tip your cap to him.
0: And, you know, sports with where you wear a helmet.
2: Guy, that's
0: really
2: right.
0: It doesn't matter.
2: It's going to thin anyway. You got to get like I don't think Just for Men is for hair growth. What's the hair growth? Hims? Is that what they have? They can try to help grow his hair.
0: Should be on the side of the car.
2: That's right. He is not rocking that bald look. But I'm glad you brought it up. North Wilkesboro Speedway was in a position just like 10 years ago where they were talking about condemning it. Like, in other words, they were going to shut it down. The grandstands had collapsed. There were buildings. There was one guy who worked at the Speedway, and his job was to mow and to try to maintain it, which was impossible because it is a Speedway. One guy, and he'd give people a tour, right? But he always believed in it. So he'd always go into work, and he'd mow, and he'd do his thing, and he'd try to maintenance everything he could. And then Dale Jr. had a dream, and was it Bruton Smith's son? That took over, and they were able to get the city involved, and they rebuilt this thing. It's one of the great comeback stories that no one will talk about because it's NASCAR and it's North Wilkesboro, and I know Arnie probably doesn't even know, but it is one of the most amazing. I was like getting goosebumps watching the start of it tonight. I know they had the All-Star race there, but this is a points race, right? This is different. And
0: it's for real on the NASCAR schedule, and this is an old short track 1940s thing that is being
2: When it was built, Steve, it was built for $3,000 to kind of give you an idea of how old that it is. Well, that's according to Wikipedia. Someone could have made that up. But I'll go with it. It was awesome to watch it.
0: By the way, as we talk about rebuilding, this World Cup that just ended, they refurbished the historic Azteca Stadium where the Mexico City arena was hosting a lot of Mexico games, for example, and you know, it used to hold a substantial amount of people, and now, kind of like as they've redone the Rose Bowl, it holds less, but it's in better shape. They're supposed to, as Spain is defending champion now, they're supposed to redo Barcelona's famed arena and have it seat over 100,000 for the very next World Cup. The next World Cup is being co-hosted by Spain, Portugal, and nearby Morocco. As we mentioned last night on the show, it's going to be the 100th anniversary of the World Cup. Uruguay had the first one in 1930, so there will be an opening game and ceremony in Uruguay and one Buenos Aires, one Paraguay, but the rest of it around Europe.
2: It's going to be fun. All right, thanks, Steve.
1: By the way, could you imagine if we lost 1-0 and got 0 shots? That almost would be worse than when we lost 4-1.
2: Well, I mean, we'd be playing in the World Cup final. So.
1: No, I just meant losing a game without a shot, you know?
2: But they had attacks. I mean, I think the shots on goal is deceiving in soccer. I really do, because it's not like they it's got to be directly on goal or like, oh, right. My gosh, it's not a shot on goal. I mean, they didn't have a lot because that's Spain's game. Spain's a defensive team, but they had some runs. They had opportunities. I was more curious as to why Logan Paul and Tom Brady are like going back and forth. That was the bigger story to me. We can dive into that later. All right, when we come back, we got to this segment and a lot more of your tweets that I've just started to dip into right here on Fox Sports Radio.
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0: Clarity on the stats for the Spain win today. It is overall shots was 20-0.
1: Wow.
0: At one point. Its shots on goal was 12-0 by the end of the game. But by the time Spain scored in the overtime.
2: Oh, they blocked most of their shots that were even like near the net, near the goal. It's crazy.
0: No, they finally counted a messy shot that was like blocked by a defender, didn't make it to the goalie's hands type of thing. So it wound up 20-2 in the end. Wow. But literally the first 90 minutes plus, it was zero shots, not shots on goal, zero shots
2: period
0: for Argentina. God. Just as a comparison, when England was playing a man down for so long and still somehow won at Mexico, Mexico outshot him 20-6 in that game. Argentina was playing even strength for 90 minutes and had zero shots against Spain in this one.
2: Wow.
0: Spain now undefeated in regulation in its last 38 straight games. That is a new record. Italy had the old mark, 37 straight through 2021. So Spain, the last couple plus years, 29-0 with 9 ties. And in its quarterfinal, Spain had eliminated Belgium on a late goal 2-1. That was the one goal they allowed the whole tournament. Belgium had been undefeated in 18 straight, by the way, after they had eliminated the U.S. So Spain allowed one goal in 8 games. Remember, it also shut out France in the semis 2-0, and that French team had some of the best players in the world all on the same roster. Argentina had won 4 straight close games in the knockout stage, including against England this past week. That was in the semifinals. They'd survived that round of 16 game with a 3-2 comeback against Egypt, 3 goals in about the last 15 minutes. That was the first time in World Cup history a team had won a knockout match in regulation when down 2 in the 75th
1: minute. Happened after the game? Argentina wouldn't talk to the press. Nobody would meet with them. They just said, we're not talking.
0: The coach certainly spoke with the press. There was also Argentina shoving on the field. It was just, it was too much of looking like Uruguay or Paraguay for me. They're better than that. And they have
2: a better
0: history.
2: They went after dudes
0: that
2: were on the bench.
0: Yeah. There's a lot of stuff that shouldn't have happened. But Spain dominated possession. It completed about 775 passes today compared to Argentina's about 355 today.
2: Wow.
0: So Spain a couple years ago also won the Euro final. They beat England with a late goal 2-1. England's going to be co-hosting the Euro Championship in 2028, looking ahead. As far as the TV ratings this past week, Tuesday's baseball All-Star game on Fox averaged about 8.6 million viewers, so baseball still gets the best ratings of any of the major sports All-Star games. This was even a slightly higher number than this year's NBA All-Star game, which had a direct lead-in from the Winter Olympics. The World Cup semifinals this week averaged 15 million viewers on Fox.
1: Wow.
0: Plus another 10 million in this country in Spanish. So 25 million viewers, which is slightly more than the Knicks clinching game in the NBA Finals got this summer. And the World Cup semifinals were on a midweek afternoon. Those were both day games.
1: That's still pretty good for the Knicks thing. That's still pretty high.
0: Absolutely. This is some of the best NBA postseason ratings, finals included, that we've had in years. Keep in mind, for World Cup, nobody has the rights to the next World Cup yet. Those haven't been sold. We don't know if Fox or Telemundo will ever have World Cup again, or if it's going to be Netflix or YouTube or whatever. Netflix will have the Women's World Cup next summer in Brazil. Spain's women's team ranked number one. The U.S. is number two. The U.S. women are going to be hosting Spain in October in a couple of exhibitions.
2: That's good stuff. I didn't realize that TV deal was still very much up in the air.
0: Mm-hmm. Fox got it cheap this year.
2: Got a good deal. Got a lot of people watching it. All right, thanks, Steve. When we come back, I got some training camp notes we need to get to because we got storylines galore. We have 21 topics on the Roman numeral rundown, and several of you have added new ones. We'll dive into it next, right here on Fox Sports Radio. We are Fox Sports!
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0: The Boston Red Sox won their 13th straight game, 6-1 over Tampa Bay, which has lost five straight. Boston's winning pitcher, Sonny Gray, went six innings. He's 12-1. The Dodgers and Yankees split a doubleheader in New York. LA took the opener 8-2. Yoshinobu Yamamoto with the win in a complete game. The Yankees won Sunday night 2-1 over LA on an eighth inning solo homer by Jazz Chisholm. San Diego hit five home runs in a 19-2 decision at Kansas City. Milwaukee sent Miami to a six straight loss, 3-1, on a three-run homer, bottom of the ninth, from William Contreras. Arizona came from 7-0 down in the sixth to beat St. Louis, 8-7. The World Cup final went to Spain in overtime, beating Argentina 1-0 in New Jersey on a goal in the 106th minute. Ryan Fox won the British Open by one stroke. NASCAR win for Joey Logano. IndyCar at Nashville postponed to Monday. I'm Steve DeSager.
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2: A lot of you guys this hour. Right here on Fox Sports Radio, we'll hit your tweets, your X submissions at Stinkin' Genius One. 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I'm at Plank Show. Everyone go follow us at Fox Sports Radio. Of course, there is the Roman numeral rundown.
1: Yeah.
2: Somebody submitted Roman numeral 24. It was my man Roger the Engineer, who writes, with some of these absurd quarterback rankings out for clickbait, here's the question. If you're picking a quarterback to start a team, and you have 3 years to win a Super Bowl, who are you taking? Josh Allen? Yeah, right. It's from Roger. You got 3 years to win a Super Bowl. Pick any quarterback in the league.
1: I'm taking Josh Allen.
2: I thought you were going to take Malik Willis. He's going to take you to 9-1, right?
1: Well, Josh Allen's a little bit better than Malik Willis right now.
2: Has Josh Allen not had those opportunities? Can you not look back at the body of work and say, I've got done more than 3 years. I think I'm still taking Mahomes.
1: Well, but Mahomes is wanted. I mean, if we're talking about like desperation, winning it, you know.
2: Yeah, so much you want a guy that's wanted, right?
1: Well, not necessarily.
2: Would Sam Darnold be in that mix? And he just won it. Maybe it's not the best defense for me to bring that up, but I think I'd still go with Mahomes. But you're saying
1: I wouldn't fault you on that. It's not a wrong answer, but I would probably pick Josh Allen just for the. I mean, first of all, he's a damn good quarterback, but also, sure. You know, he got voted ahead of Mahomes, didn't he, on that list that came out from ESPN or no?
2: Okay. Can we have a conversation about that?
1: Are you
2: just real quick?
1: Yeah, go ahead.
2: I'm so anti that in the sports world today. We don't do that here on Fox. You don't have Colin put out a list, and then we sit here and fight about the list and pick it apart. I mean, that's the ESPN formula. They put together a list, and then they spend every single one of their shows debating the list. And, I mean, we can rank other things than quarterback, guys. We have a big – it's SEC Media Days starting this week.
1: Oh, get out of here. I didn't even know that.
2: It's the third. Did you know the Big 12 Media Days were 3 weeks ago? Do you remember that? It went Big 12, ACC, SEC, Big 10 to next week. And do you know what the SEC media loves to lay out, Arnie? Do you know what they love to bring up?
1: What's
2: quarterback
1: that?
2: Rankings. Oh, my gosh. They love to rank them some quarterbacks. Every right. single publication has a quarterback ranking in some way, shape, or form. I'm guilty of it. But, I mean, do we really need to bring – all right, here is five different people to debate whether or not – Sam Darnold should have been ranked where he was, or that Jalen Hurts should have dropped.
1: Lamar Jackson dropping down to what 60 yeah, something,
2: like
1: or
2: the players
1: was,
2: list yeah. and all these things. I mean, remember that was such a big deal for a while. Then everyone found out the players don't really like take the time to vote on it.
1: Exactly.
2: I mean, ask any guys; like you can sit down and rank 1 through 100 of guys that you play with. I mean, no. So I got to tell you something, man. I get it. I understand it. It's brilliant for content, but. Man, when we get into those quarterback rankings and debating, how dare he slip or what's going on there? It's like, preseason starts in like 3 weeks. I mean, we're going to have a new body of evidence in a little over a month and a half from now. Like, what? Why do we have to debate ranking that's a hypothetical, fictional thing? It's just dumb.
1: And plus, that ranking came out, last week or, 5 days ago? I mean, we're right into the end of the World Cup, so you had that going on also. It wasn't perfectly timed, I guess.
2: What am I missing on the Roman numeral rundown tonight that you really wanted? I feel like I'm missing out. I'd write down the most important ones. Like I have 1, 2, 5, 6, 21 on here.
1: Well, you told me a couple. First of all, we didn't talk about Fanatics Fest. I don't know if you saw that. You know, we're taking pictures. Brunson, $937. There was the picture of Brett Favre. I got mine for free. Now it's $474 if you want to go ahead and take a picture with Brett Favre. I think Gronk is a bargain at $409. But, you know, I kind of miss the days, Chris, of, you know, when you were young and you would just get the autograph or you would try to take a picture, I mean, like a Polaroid
2: right.
1: with your favorite player, and it didn't cost you anything. Nowadays, everything's hundreds of dollars, you know?
2: Can I ask a really dumb question?
1: Yeah.
2: Do fans have to pay to get into this event?
1: $20, like I believe. Ticket.
2: So you have to buy to get into this event.
1: Yeah.
2: And then you have to turn around and pay even more to get a picture or an autograph of these people?
1: Yeah, a picture of them. I don't know if they autograph it or not.
2: You're telling me that for $937, all you get is a picture?
1: Maybe. He probably does autograph it. I should say he probably does, but I'm not
2: 100%
1: sure.
2: You wrote the story. Does he or doesn't he?
1: I don't know if he autographs. I know that's what the price is for the picture.
2: Well, part of the problem is adults have ruined it because you get these autograph hounds.
1: Yes.
2: You get these, like the dude that chases down the foul balls. That's not cool. You're a nerd. You know, you're a freaking loser. Let the kids get it, okay?
1: Right.
2: That's
1: right.
2: Part of the problem here is we get people that cash in off it, and so they have to. Like charge these exorbitant fees to chase us away.
1: These prices should be for people over the age of 18. If you're like under the age of 10, it should be like $10 or something like that, you know?
2: Why don't they do it? It's not that hard.
1: Actually, that would be a great idea, would it not, or what?
2: It would make a lot of sense. Hey, you're wanting to get their autograph or a picture with them, and you're 15, 16 plus? $900, whatever the ridiculous. Where did you see these prices at? Are they hanging like concession prices? There's no. I'm being serious, right? I mean, I like Jalen Brunson. He might be my one of my favorite players in the league. But bro, I ain't paying $900 just to get my picture with him.
1: You know what's so funny? Jason Martin goes, "Well, how much do you think the player gets? How much?" I go, "How the hell do I know? Nobody's reporting." Well, Jalen Brunson gets $700 of that, while Fanatics gets $200. I mean, I don't know how it's broken down money wise or anything like that. Scottie Pippen, who still wants to take their picture with Scottie Pippen for $665?
2: Well, they get paid quite a bit of money to appear at this thing, right?
1: I assume that, yeah.
2: Yeah, I mean, I would have to think so. So, I don't know, man. And I know they sign a bunch of stuff that they're able to sell later, but I was blown away whenever I saw that number on, let's see, what was that, Roman numeral number 5, is that right? No.
1: That's number 8.
2: Number 8 on how. And then I did like Roman numeral number 9 and 10. Roman numeral 9. Is a great video of Jerry Rice going after a heckler while he was golfing.
1: That's crazy, is it not, or what, man?
2: I love playing golf, man. I'm on a really big kick right now, playing okay, hitting the ball well. But if there's somebody heckling me, I'd lose my stuff.
1: What did he say? Did he just make a noise in Jerry's backswing, or what?
2: He yelled at him. You know, he was yelling at him.
1: What, first of all, I need to know, why was he doing that too?
2: Because he's an idiot. Because he's like you. You would do the same. Oh, like, that's Jerry Rice. Jerry,
1: where did he go? Jerry. Because Jerry chased him pretty quick. He got away from Jerry real quick. And 3, Jerry, it's just a charity event. Relax. Would you please relax?
2: It's golf, bro. It's golf. It's an opportunity to play golf.
1: He was mad. You could tell he was
2: out
1: mad.
2: There yelling. Yeah. Right? I mean, what are we doing?
1: He was upset about the whole thing.
2: Yes! Yes, you would be too if you cared. Oh, you're way too cool for, you think you're way too cool for golf, right? Because you're from the mean streets of the Bronx.
1: Right.
2: I mean, if you're in it and you're enjoying it, the last thing you want is some yoke yelling behind you, just like, oh, Jerry Rice, you dropped pass in 3 or whatever. You know, it's like, just enjoy the event. And then, are you becoming a movie critic now?
1: Jason Martin's big into the movies. He was giving his 2 thumbs up on a movie. But I like Rock, or I play Rocky's coming out, and I think I want to see that. I thought I was pretty much done with the whole Rocky stuff, but this kind of intrigued me. I saw some of the previews, and I think I do want to see it. I kind of like it.
2: You said you didn't know how much these athletes got paid whenever they showed up at Fanatics Fest, right?
1: Right.
2: According to Joe Pompliano, Fanatics Fest is spending $10 million on appearance fees for 500 or more athletes and celebrities.
1: Wow.
2: The celebrities and athletes are then required to sign autographs and take pictures, with prices ranging from $100 to $1,000. The total event budget is $80 to $90 million.
1: Woo!
2: And the report is that Fanatics will likely be profitable from this event.
1: I should have went. It was here. I should have gone.
2: Yeah, you were going to pay. You're going to pay the $900 to get your picture with
1: Brunson,
2: Jalen Brunson.
1: How cool would that have been? There's
2: okay, how much did Jaylen. You say you thought the get-in price was?
1: $20.
2: $70 to $80 for an adult ticket.
1: Oh, wow. I was off on that.
2: Where did you get $20 from?
1: I thought $10? I saw that on Twitter. Didn't I tweet that to you?
2: We got
1: to
2: take your tweet, your Twitter rights away from you.
1: No, that's where I get all my news.
2: Only about $15 million of the total event revenue came from ticket sales. Fanatics will make up the remaining $70 million through sponsors, autograph and photo op fees, on-site merchandise, and then the VIP and premium ticket sales. Michael Rubin, great man, is paying $10 million across hundreds of athletes for the signings and appearances at this year's Fanatics. Jalen Brunson, by the way, sold out of photo ops before the event even started.
1: Oh, get out of here. I can see that, but that's still a lot of money.
2: I mean, he sold, Arnie, $1,000, $930, whatever you had it at, sold out of the photo opportunities before the event even started.
1: How much is a sellout? How many people is that?
2: I don't know. I mean, it's just whatever the number they put it at, they probably would put it at, what would you think, like 50 or something of that nature? Oh, just so
1: more than that, please.
2: Okay, then 100, whatever it might be. I mean, listen, buddy, I don't know if you can sit here and be like, oh, more than that when you've been wrong on numbers for a long I got one pronunciation wrong so far, and I'm not sitting here crushing you over it. But, yeah, I don't know if I'm sitting here thinking, oh, that was a ridiculous. Like, they might have it be a very limited number to make it even more exclusive. I mean, you're talking – I mean, dude, this is like $100 million that Michael Rubin spent on this event.
1: Yeah.
2: I would have been all over my timeline.
1: I think out of all the athletes I wrote down, I think I would have taken my picture with Gronk. I think that would have been – the $409 is a bargain there.
2: The most affordable one on the whole list.
1: It's affordable. Plus, you know, he went to U of A, who seems like a fun guy. And, I think Gronk would have been my, and I already had my picture with Brett Favre. So,
2: yeah, I mean, you still have that picture too.
1: Yeah, I do. I sent it to Jason Martin yesterday. I just texted it over to him.
2: All right, let me hit some of these tweets through the show tonight. At Stinking Genius One, I'm at Plank Show. Everyone go follow us at Fox Sports Radio. Eric writes two things. Number one, I watched an inning or two of the All-Star game, and I agree. The on-the-field mics were a disaster. The pitcher-catcher mics are unlistenable. I don't know what's going on there, man. They seem to have a problem with it.
1: Right, right.
2: And then number two, Plank, what can I expect from Kyler Murray this year? Well, I'm a big believer in a Kyler Murray resurgence. This would usually lead to about three or four people destroying me and calling me an Oklahoma homer for the next 45 minutes of the show. But I think the buzz coming out of camp has been really good. Have you heard what Justin Jefferson's been saying? A couple of the other guys in the offseason workouts. Listen, Kyler's got a little it to him, man. He's good. He's undersized. Make your jokes, Ben, about how short he is. But I think he's got a chance to have a really good year.
1: You talk about a guy that desperately needed a change of scenery. He is one. Now, this is his last go-round. If he doesn't make it happen here, he's not going to be a starter.
2: I don't know if I would say that. How many chances did Sam Darnold get?
1: Oh, that's true, but he's not Sam Darnold.
2: He's more athletic. He's got more skill than Sam Darnold does. So, you can't say this is his last chance. This is his second chance. He'll get a third chance and probably get a fourth chance, unless he's an absolute disaster, which I don't think he's going to
1: be. No, I don't either. I like him. Oh, by the way, overnight, Joe rips you and your buddies. How about that?
2: What'd he say?
1: He said it to you. He goes, hey, Chris, do you and all your one-tooth friends sit around today watching racing? For your information, I watched the Tiger Cats and Argo CFL game last night. Jim Kelly's nephew playing, final score 24-23. Rather watch CFL regular season over NFL preseason anyway.
2: Yeah, we did. We had a great watch party. It was me, Joe Bob, Jim Bob. Overnight Joe, the people that run NASCAR and build those cars would run laps around you, bro, whenever it comes to just overall intelligence. So make your jokes. Make your love. They just left turn. Is that all they do? Yeah, that's all we do, man. We just turn left. I get a kick out of it. Mr. Nobody, for people who give money to the NFL for preseason when they give you less, P.T. Barnum said it best. There's a sucker born every minute. I'm not paying to go to preseason games, but I'm consuming all the information I can. Listen, Arnie's going to come in here after like one preseason game and tell you that either Fernando Mendoza is the greatest quarterback he's ever seen or the worst, or Malik Willis is going to win the MVP or he's going to suck. You know, I'm not the only one that loves the preseason.
1: But I was going to say, I think some of the most fun we have is when we start putting people in the preseason Hall of Fame, though. You know what I mean? We've been doing that for years now.
2: I think the only person that you've put in the preseason Hall of Fame that has actually panned out, I honestly think it's Dak. I think every other person that you've put in the preseason Hall of Fame. Now, we can go back and look. I'm sure the records are there somewhere.
1: Yeah.
2: But I feel like everyone you fall in love with in the preseason is
1: no good,
2: kind of stinking.
1: Right?
2: Yeah. But that's just me. I could be wrong. Paul, the only drama in the Bills preseason is which crappy defensive lineman Brandon Bean drafted and will give an $80 million guaranteed contract extension by Brandon Bean. Boy, poor Paul. I mean, for a team that's been as good as they've been and consistently where they need to be, right, with their, I guess, their roster and with their quarterback, man, he's just not he's not liking things right now with where the Bills are. Are you now? Speaking of places that are expensive to go, is your wife going to make you go to a Bills game in their new stadium?
1: You know, it's funny you mentioned that. My mother-in-law's birthday is coming up, and she's out in they have a house in the by the water in Canada, right up there in Buffalo. They're going to the Bills preseason game, and then my brother-in-law may be getting everybody tickets to the Bills opener. But that's a lot of money for him to be spending. But you know, he can afford it. So,
2: what does he do?
1: He's rich.
2: But I mean, I get it. He's rich.
1: He's an entrepreneur, is what he is.
2: That's very vague. The Bills took T.J. Parker with their first pick in this year's draft. Now, it wasn't a first-round pick. They took him in the second round. But I guess maybe most of his frustration is maybe geared more toward like an A.J. Epinesa or someone like that who went in the first round back in 2020, or maybe Gregory Rousseau. I mean, where's your frustration on the first-round picks? Come on, you got to get better defensively. They're giving it all they got, Paul.
1: He should be frustrated that he's not going to be able to see a game in person, because ticket prices are through the roof for that thing, and they're hard to get too. It's going to be a lot of the locals were complaining already that it's so much money, and they're charging a PSL. You know, this is Buffalo; it's blue collar people. A lot of people can't afford that stuff.
2: Well, they better start saving up because it's not going to get cheaper. And I hate that, but that's the reality of
1: right.
2: Oh, what are they going to tell you too? Don't you want to win? Don't you want to win? Well, if you want to win, you got to pay more money. Doug writes, all Arnie needs to hit is the Knicks are repeating. He's already got takes on the Dolphins and Wildcats taking their league. It's Arnie's world. We're just living in it.
1: It is. I mean, first of all, I should have bet the Knicks to win the whole thing. You talked me out of that. Right. Could have got him at about 33, 35 to 1. Think how much money I would have over that. I'm not letting you do that to me with my Arizona Wildcats. I'm betting on them to win the Big 12. I'm not going to bet on them to win the whole NCAA playoffs. But I will bet on them to win the Big 12.
2: College football playoffs. And then Analog Al, except for the goalie for Argentina, that game today reminded me of the Eagles belt to backside on the Chiefs in the Chiefs when they were 15-2 frauds in the Super Bowl. It was pretty dominating. I mean, at least from an attacking perspective. I mean, that was all Spain. All Spain. Congratulations. Spain won the World Cup. And for all of you that hate soccer, you can go back to not caring, or at the very least, Mr. Soccer here, Arnie Spanier.
1: Yes.
2: We'll be breaking down MLS games nonstop here.
1: What am I going to do with all the soccer jerseys I bought?
2: I don't know, man. Maybe sell them. Go on Facebook Marketplace. Make yourself a
1: I didn't buy any.
2: All right, we got a break. When we come back, Arnie's picks are right around the corner. And there was one Roman numeral I haven't hit on yet that is a must cover. It's coming up next right here on Fox Sports Radio.
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2: All right, it's Arnie and Plank. We are heading on the home stretch. Show's flown by tonight.
3: Quick show.
2: Paul's called you out, though. He says you're out of touch. He says, Arnie, it's not 1975 anymore. Buffalo is not a blue-collar town. The PSLs and season tickets sold out in 2 seconds because we can't afford it here.
3: Wow.
2: The people whining about ticket prices are blue hairs who want major league prices for our major league sports for minor league prices. Sorry. It's 2026. Either pay major league prices or watch it at home.
3: Wow. I know a lot of blue-collar Bill fans out there not happy where those prices are going. It's tough, especially for that new stadium, Chris. That's just getting crazy out there.
2: College football is the worst. It's getting bad, too, because PSLs are a ripoff. Well, I shouldn't say that. PSLs, to me, are a little bit unfair because you've got to pay for the right to have that seat and then you still have to pay for that seat and then you still got to pay for parking and you still got to pay for, you know, concessions. I know there's some people like, well, you know, you can make yourself a bologna sandwich. You don't have to have concession. But you really want to do that? Like, you want to take your family to an event? It's like, hey, don't you eat anything here. We ate in the car on the way
3: here.
2: I want you to enjoy the
3: experience. But the students get a deal, though. They always get that. That's the way it should
2: do
3: be.
2: Do they?
3: Right? They don't?
2: Do they? Do they get cheaper concession prices?
3: No, but I thought that, like, for tickets, like, it's somehow paid in part of their tuition. It's like, just flash your metric card or whatever, and you get in free or something like that.
2: Where's your son go to school?
3: Kent State.
2: So he probably did get that, right?
3: I'm not even sure. I don't know what
2: You're
3: I paid
2: just
3: for.
2: Throwing that out there. Did you get free stuff when you went to Arizona?
3: They were looking for people to go to games. They would take people from the library and say, go study at the game. Just go to the game.
2: Even in basketball?
3: That was for basketball. We were, my first year there, we were 1-17 in the, one in 17 in the Pac-10.
2: 1-17?
3: Yeah, I believe. Yeah.
2: And you were probably still saying you guys were going to win it all, weren't you? We're going to win it all.
3: That was the year before Lou Dolson came.
2: I want to hit Roman numeral number 6. I think we need to talk about it. We don't talk a ton of baseball on this show. And to be honest with you, you know, outside of the playoffs, it's going to slip into a little bit of, I don't know, a kind of a void on the show. Unless there is a big trade or unless there's a big moment or a big injury.
3: 60 games to go.
2: 60 games to go in the season, according to Roman numeral 6. And the number one question you asked is it a boring season?
3: Yeah, I've not been too totally into it.
2: It's baseball.
3: Yeah, but there's a lack of some, like, really, really high-profile teams. You got the Dodgers. I know Milwaukee's playing real well. They're not too far behind. Tampa was good, but they've lost, like you said.
2: Stop. You just said there's a lack of high-profile teams, and you mentioned the Tampa Bay Rays.
3: Well, the Dodgers
2: are in first place. The Braves are in first place. The Phillies are 3 games back. The Yankees are only a game and a half back. The Red Sox have won 13 straight games.
3: Yeah, the Red Sox, but
2: the White Sox are good again, too. The Rangers are. I mean, what do you mean that there's
3: I'm talking about teams that were over, like, 600, and that was the Dodgers. Yeah, but the Red Sox have just recently been on a roll. Atlanta's not over 600. They're 582.
2: Milwaukee's the only other team. Who cares what their winning percentage is? They're in first place.
3: Milwaukee's the only other team that has had a phenomenal year.
2: I've never heard. We've done this show together for 12 years. I've never heard you mention winning percentage in baseball in 12 years.
3: It's about time I did that.
2: Why?
3: It's because there's just not, there wasn't a lot of great teams I'm looking at.
2: When have you ever gauged greatness on a winning percentage for a baseball team?
3: This year. This year. Matter of fact, I saw a stat that said there was only like five teams in the NL that were like four or five games over 500 or something to that effect.
2: Well, I'm looking at three teams in the National League East that are. And
3: no, Marlins are only four games above 500.
2: But so you think baseball is boring? It's baseball. It's always going to be boring to a certain faction. And your Mets suck. So that's going to always bring you down a bit, too.
3: That did hurt a little bit that the Mets have said it's such a bad year.
2: All right. Well, Steven Sager comes rolling in. He doesn't see it as boring. He sees it as a necessary.
3: Because he's a Dodger fan. You guys are Dodger fans.
8: No, I would add when Jacob Mizrowski was pitching in

0: tournament. All the other games were shutouts, like the shutout of Argentina today, like the shutout of France in the semis. In the last 50 years, the only other defending Euro champ to then win the World Cup 2 years later was Spain in 2010. So, Argentina defending champs done in the final, and the offense didn't show up to say the least, as Spain's defense was yet again stifling. Still, no team has won back-to-back World Cup titles since Brazil with a young Pelé in 1962. Ryan Fox won the British Open by one stroke. He birdied the 18th hole to avoid a playoff. It's his first major title. Fox is from New Zealand. On Saturday, Fox shot a record-tying 62 to move up to a tie for second place. Americans finished second and third today. Cameron Young with a final round 64 and Sam Burns, who shot 72 today. Scottie Scheffler tied for fourth place. Bryson DeChambeau fell to a tie for 14th. The winner, Fox, earned $3.2 million for 4 days of golf. Golden State won the NBA Summer League title. Game MVP tonight in the finale, Yaxel Lendenborg, the star from Michigan, 21 points, 10 rebounds. The final was 94-90 over Memphis for the Grizzlies in defeat. Cameron Boozer, 19 points, 8 rebounds. Golden State went 5-1 in the Summer League in Vegas. The Oklahoma City Thunder traded Lou Dort to Atlanta in a three-team deal. The Hawks also receive Ryan Nemhard. Dallas gets Zachary Richesche and a second-rounder. OKC gets three more second-round draft choices. In the NBA, the three home teams won. Atlanta, Phoenix, which ended a five-game losing streak, and at Dallas, the Wings won their sixth in a row, beating LA 90-82. Paige Beckers, 25 points, but left after a late collision. NASCAR raced at North Wilkesboro. I keep saying Wilkesbury. Wilkesboro in North Carolina. Joey Logano, the winner. Denny Hamlin finished second. The race was not in Pennsylvania. Logano led over 300 laps. It is his first win this year. Ryan Blaney was on the pole after qualifying was rained out Saturday. He finished 11th. IndyCar in Nashville postponed by rain tonight. It'll now be on Fox TV Monday, 3 p.m. Eastern time. Formula One's Belgian Grand Prix went to Kimi Antonelli, his sixth victory this year. NFL teams start opening training camps on Wednesday with Arizona and Carolina, the two teams in the Hall of Fame game August 6th. All teams report by July 28th. Baseball's Hall of Fame ceremony is next weekend, Sunday the 26th. Inducted this year, Carlos Beltran, Andrew Jones, Jeff Kent. WNBA All-Star Game this Saturday in Chicago. Tonight, after yesterday's rainout at Yankee Stadium, Yanks played a day-night doubleheader. Dodgers took the opener 8-2 with a complete game in the opener. Yoshinobu Yamamoto got the win, 102 pitches thrown. Yankees won the nightcap 2-1 over LA on an eighth-inning solo homer from Jazz Chisholm. Boston won its 13th game in a row, 6-1 over Tampa Bay. Winner Sonny Gray, 12-1. The White Sox now with a one-game lead over Cleveland in the AL Central. Cleveland was beaten by Pittsburgh and Paul Skeen 7-1, while the White Sox posted a shutout 3-0 at Toronto. The Padres hit five homers in a 19-2 win at Kansas City. Atlanta 8-5 over Texas as Drake Baldwin went 5-for-5 with two solo homers. The Braves lead in the NL East 3 games over the Phillies. Phils were beaten at home 6-1 by the Mets. Milwaukee 3-1 beating Miami, which has lost 6 straight. Brewers got a 3-run homer bottom of the 9th by William Contreras. Lost a closer, Pete Fairbanks. He's still the closer with an ERA of 7.42. Baltimore won its 7th straight. Cubs and Angels each won. Reds held on 9-6 at Colorado. The Rockies' Hunter Goodman hit 3 home runs. He has 30, and that's his 2nd 3-homer game this year.
1: Wow.
0: Washington 5-2 winners at the A's. Foster Griffin of the Nationals is 11-2. Seattle beat the Giants 6-3. The Mariners are only a half game back of the first place Rangers in the AL West, and Arizona was down 7-0 in the 6th, still came back 8-7 over St. Louis. Back to you.
2: Great stuff, Steve.
3: Thanks, Steve. Mm-hmm.
2: Awesome job.
3: Hey, Chris, can we just back up for a second, Chris, real quick?
2: Your show.
3: You read a tweet from Paul Bills Mafia?
2: Yes.
3: Arnie, it's not 1975 anymore. Buffalo's not a blue collar town.
2: Did they sell out of their PSLs?
3: PSLs sold right away in 2 seconds because we can afford it here.
2: Is that not true?
3: No, my bad. The tickets are very cheap for the Bills opening game. If you want something on the lower bowl, 50-yard line, they're $27,000 a piece. So for a family of four, you're looking at over $100,000. I'm sure that's very affordable for the people in Buffalo. They get in price, top all the

0: $5,500. So you want to take your wife and the two kids?
1: I see $700.
0: A $5,573, and then in the end zone, top, $4,259.
1: Where are you seeing these numbers? That's not right.
0: StubHub. I'm on StubHub.
1: For the I'm looking right here, and it says
0: Looking at the preseason?
1: No, I'm looking at regular season games.
0: I'm Thursday looking at the football. Game against what game is this one? What game is this one?
1: Well, they sold out their PSLs, is what his point was.
0: I'm talking about the game. I think it was against the Lions.
1: Well, their home opener in the 400 level. The tickets are starting at $800. I mean, that's ridiculous. Well, I'm not trying to say that it's affordable, but it sounds like they're selling them. I'm not saying that it's right. I'm not necessarily even. I don't know. I'm not. We're in Buffalo by the magic of the power of Fox Sports Radio. We're not in them streets. Beth's a fan, and you've got a rich brother-in-law who apparently likes you enough to want to take you to these places.
0: Oh, no, he's not going to take me. I didn't say he likes me enough. He's going to take the family. There's like eight of us. Can you imagine? $27,000 a ticket, and you got to buy eight of them? Are you? And this is Buffalo. What is wrong with this? It's not L.A. It's not New York. New York City.
1: They sold out their allotment. I mean, I don't know what to tell you except that you can keep saying that and a few people can yell about it. You're not wrong, but they still sold them. I mean, you're not going to have people out there. What'd you say they did at Arizona? They were begging you to go to games. There's not going to be people out there begging people to come in and go to games.
0: Yeah, well, that believe me, the blue-collar ones are not affording those prices. I promise you that.
1: You promise me that.
0: All right, that I do promise you.
1: One storyline that is very interesting as camp gets underway is one of the few quarterback battles that we have. And one of them is in Cleveland, where apparently Deshaun Watson is back. I got one piece of audio for the show tonight. This is from Tom Pelissero on the future of Deshaun Watson.
2: You have a player in Deshaun Watson who is still getting paid. He's in the final year of that five-year, $230 million contract. He's going to be on the team, but he's played 19 games over the past five seasons combined. There's no precedent for anything like that. So, you know, they know what Deshaun Watson has been in the past. They've seen him play winning football. They got to see when he goes out there and it's live and he's actually in game action and he's got people, frankly, heckling him and yelling stuff at him and everything's moving faster. How does he respond? And with Shedeur Sanders, from what I've been told, there really was growth through the spring. He did improve. Is that enough to be able to catch Deshaun Watson? I would tell you this, the coaches came away, and of course a new staff there with Todd Monken as the head coach, they came away thinking they got two guys they can go out there and play with. Which one of these guys rises? This is a true competition, I believe, as well in Cleveland. We'll see who comes out on the top in the preseason.
1: Notice there's like two other guys that they have on three other guys that they didn't even mention in that.
0: Yeah, I don't think it's a true competition unless you're going to do it in practice, because do it in the preseason game, I think that Deshaun Watson going to get very little reps into the preseason. He should be the starter. The money they're paying him, and you know, the former Deshaun Watson used to be a pretty good quarterback. So you have to see if lightning's going to strike, and maybe he goes back to the old Deshaun Watson and has a good year. So he's got to be first up and see how he does.
1: Game on. Quick break. We're wrapping it up with Arnie's picks next, and then Ben Maller right around the corner on Fox Sports Radio.
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1: Week, baby. But appreciate you every Sunday night here on Fox Sports Radio. Shouts out to Mary Mack, as always, crushing it on the wheels of steel. Steve DeSager on updates and the millions and millions of editors behind the scenes making sure we have all the sound to make you informed, educated, updated, and entertained. We've reached the end of our road, though. So before we say adios, we must hand the mic over to Arnie Spanier, who brings you his picks for the week. Take it away, Stinking Genius. What do you have for us tonight?
22: Boy, you talk about bare minimum now. No more soccer, no more World Cup to pick, so I don't have that going for me. Have no more NBA playoffs, which I was living off for also. We really don't pick baseball. What am I going to pick,
1: Chris?
22: You can
1: pick whatever you want.
22: I really don't pick baseball, but there's just one thing left for everybody that's gambling out there, and that's where is LeBron going? And you gave the odds earlier, and I pretty much know where he's going. He's going to end up with the Golden State Warriors, even though you mentioned they were third in the odds of places he's going to go. He's going to want to stay on the West Coast, be close to Los Angeles, get to play in L.A. six times a year against the Clippers and the Lakers. Miami can't pay him any type of money whatsoever. He gets to play with Steph, gets Steve Kerr as his head coach. It's a win-win situation. He's going to announce it on Wednesday, I believe, and you'll see LeBron is going to Golden State and playing with the Warriors. So there you go, Chris.
1: So you think it's a draw to stay on the West Coast? Because you keep bringing up L.A. So it's keep him closer to Los Angeles?
22: Absolutely. If I was LeBron, who do you want to play? If you were starting next year, who would be public enemy number one? It's got to be the Lakers, right? Every game I go against them, I want to score 100.
1: But so, not everyone's wired. I mean, why would he hate the Lakers?
22: Oh, they didn't leave amicably. Is that what you think is going on here?
1: They gave him everything he wanted. Outside of late in his career, they go and they make a move for Luka, and they don't start checking with him on deals. I mean, how much more could you ask for a team to do for a guy?
22: I feel like he feels he's been disrespected. I feel like he feels with the new ownership, they're not going to bend over backwards for him.
1: Would you?
22: No. Absolutely not. Absolutely not.
1: I don't understand why you would think, why he could be mad at the Lakers. Like he did, every person finds their own motivation. I mean.
22: Yeah, Michael Jordan gets mad at you and makes it up in his mind that he can get mad at you.
1: There, we had a Georgia guy. N'Kobe Dean was standing on the field saying nobody believed in us when everyone picked Georgia to win the national
22: championship. Right, I remember that.
1: So everyone creates their own thing. The most recent odds, now again, like I said, whomever you buy into, this is what I have right now on Kalshi. Miami's got the 47% chance, which is up 4% to end up getting LeBron. It's the high. In fact, it keeps growing throughout the show tonight. So 48%, as a matter of fact, now. As soon as you said you guaranteed he's going to Golden State, it actually went up. I'm not even lying.
22: People ran to Kalshi right away.
1: I'm not even lying right now. I looked at it. I've got it up right now. I'm watching the live odds. 48% to Miami, 30% to Cleveland, 13% to Golden State. Why do you think Wednesday?
22: I believe it's got to be this week. It could be Tuesday or Wednesday. I think he's going to want to draw it out another day or so, make the announcement before, you know, things get fully going into the NFL, have all the eyes on him. Plus, you got to make it. You can't just, you know, wait till the start of the season. You got to make the announcement. So I think it's going to be about Tuesday or Wednesday of this week.
1: Okay, so I'm not even lying. The numbers for this week went down as soon as you said that. literally, it's down 16%. It was 35. It's 35% this week. 87% like next week. There's an 87% chance of it next week. And honestly, the week of August 3rd right now, according to Polymarket, 91% is the number right now for LeBron James. Why don't you just go ahead and say that he's going to do it on August 3rd and let's see what the numbers do.
22: I'm moving the market, man. The market's moving because of me.
1: If LeBron does not sign a contract, retires, or the date of the agreement cannot be determined by the listed date, the market will resolve to no.
22: Oh,
1: so
22: geez.
1: They're not on board with you. But then again, they're numbers. Who cares? You got this thing you have called common sense, right?
22: Yes, exactly. That's my inside source is common sense.
1: All right. Well, have a great week, Arnie.
22: You
1: great
22: too,
1: job
22: my
1: tonight,
22: friend.
1: Mary.
22: You too.
1: Rob, you're the man. Great job by DeSager and the editors.
22: I'm working Thursday.
1: What's that?
22: I'm working Thursday.
1: Oh, are you? When are you on?
22: With Harmon.
1: Look at you. Thursday night.
22: Yep.
1: That would be, what, 9 p. to 1 a. Central Time?
22: Well,
1: God's time
22: zone. 10 p. to 2 a. Eastern, yeah.
1: And Arnie will be on with Mike Harmon in for Jason Smith. That's 9 p. Central Time. God's time zone.
22: See
1: Arnie,
22: ya.
1: Get it right. Big Ben Maller's next on Fox Sports Radio.
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1: Spain won the World Cup final in overtime, 1-0 over Argentina in New Jersey on a goal in the 106th minute. Spain had outshot them 20-0 at that point, so Spain's now undefeated in regulation in its last 38 straight games. Ryan Fox won the British Open by one stroke. He birdied the 18th hole to avoid a playoff. Golden State took the NBA Summer League title, game MVP in the finale, Jaxel Lendenborg from Michigan. In the WNBA, Dallas won it 6 straight, beating LA. NASCAR win in North Carolina for Joey Logano, but the IndyCar race at Nashville was postponed by rain. It'll now be Monday at 3 p.m. Eastern Time on Fox TV. The Dodgers and Yankees split a doubleheader. Boston won its 13th game in a row, 6-1 over Tampa Bay. Winning pitcher Sonny Gray is 12-1. Milwaukee sent Miami to a 6th straight loss, 3-1. I'm Steve DeSager.
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33: If you're looking forward to watching more of the World Cup, you are a loser. It's all over. Turn out the lights. The party's over. Welcome in the beginning. Beginning of another week of the Ben Maller Show as we are howling into the abyss, coast to coast, border to border, and beyond on the vast and famously powerful microphones of FSR. 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And we are back in the saddle again, after a full week. And we really didn't leave the saddle. The audio sweatshop does not stop. We had a full weekend of the Fifth Hour podcast, which you can still go back and listen to, but not now because we're doing the live show. So don't do it now because we're doing the live show. But when those boring daytime shows are on, you can put on the Fifth Hour podcast and enjoy that. So our lead this hour, though, from the World Cup for the final time, or will it be for the final time, as this was the last dance on Sunday with smoke in the air everywhere. Did you watch? It was on Fox. You were supposed to watch. You did not watch? All right. Perhaps not. Well, Spain and Argentina. And if you like goose eggs, there was a lot of that. A lot of that. Not a lot going on. Not a lot going on. A lot of cardio. A lot of rich people paying a lot of money to watch cardio. That's what that was. And in the end, though, all it takes is one. And that's good because that's all that Spain got. Spain defeats the defending champion Argentina 1-0 in extra time at the 2026 FIFA World Cup there in Jersey. And they capture their second World Cup title. The first, I mean, long wait, 2010. That's a long time ago. That's 16 years ago. So Spain is your winner. Someone named Ferran Torres scored the lone goal in the 106th minute. That means, if my computer like brain is right, they played 105 minutes with no goals. And Torres got a loose ball in the penalty area. And this was shortly after Argentina was down to 10 men on the field. And they're supposed to have 11 if you're not a soccer person. They had 10. That was because of penalty. And that is a good jumping off point. Let us discuss. This was a lopsided game. And you don't have to be Mr. Soccer Guy to know it was a lopsided game. So the question, did Argentina look and play just tired? Or did Spain make them look and play tired in this finale at the World Cup? So I've got former FSR board op Roberto Flores, Wizards, and Fuzzy Dice. And we will combine all of those things together, and we are going to make a Spanish omelet and some churros is what we're going to have. We're going to make that meal. So, to answer the question, after a minutes-long Maller deliberation, we have determined that Argentina didn't just look tired. Didn't play tired. They looked like they were auditioning to be the new pitchman for Sleep Number's mattresses. Like they were going to come out and do some commercials and say, oh, here's our sizzle reel. Oh, really? Well, you do look tired. You definitely look tired there. They needed a nap and a juice box. No excuses. Pathetic. I saw the conspiracy was, I saw this online somewhere, said Argentina had played all games either in climate-controlled venues or at night, and they never had to deal with the elements. And like that was a thing. I don't buy that either. But Spain played very well by my account. It was only 1-0, so it's not like they, you know, it wasn't 7-0 or something like that. But it was kind of like they were hosting a fashion show, and Argentina was the runway. And that's kind of how that went down there, as the Spaniards were strutting around on the catwalk and do a little pirouette on the catwalk. And then Argentina committing what amounts to cardio malpractice, if you will. It looked like they needed oxygen, but they were playing in New Jersey. It's sea level. Sea level conditions. Not exactly somewhere you need the oxygen tanks. They're not a great look there. How bad was it? It was so bad. It was so bad that Argentina, we believe, they hired former Fox Sports Radio board op Roberto Flores and parked the bus. You see, he's a bus driver. So this is, I hear this term. I don't hear this term elsewhere, but in soccer, park the bus, where you just play not to lose. The soccer equivalent of the prevent defense there, and that's what happened. Spain dominated. And I think the final was 20-2 in shots. It was like 20-1. Just tons of opportunities. Not tons of opportunities, because a lot of those shots were reckless, but they still count. And 20-2, I think, was the final total there. And the keeper, Emiliano Martinez, he got the big play here. He kept them alive, Argentina alive, 12 saves, and the war of attrition
0: War of attrition. All these games, war of attrition. I tournament, play all these games, all that stuff. But the game flipped on a penalty, which was called late red card violation. Enzo, bad job by you. Enzo Fernandez. I don't know who that is, but he's the guy that committed the penalty there. And did he deserve to get slammed? Obviously, we're not Argentina soccer aficionados, but did this guy deserve to get slammed? Absolutely. Now, this was what's known as an Emmy-winning performance. When I say Emmy-winning, I mean mental error, which means it was avoidable, foolish, and unnecessary. The final body blow, body blow, body blow. And so, anyway, either way, listen, Spain, as little as I watch soccer, which is pretty much just the World Cup, they deserve to win. The team that deserves to win doesn't always win. Conceding one goal. The math on this is crazy here. One goal in eight matches. The defense for Spain, historical. It was like a medieval fortress for the Spaniards in the World Cup there. 38 match unbeaten streak, I believe. I read that somewhere. That seems like a lot. 38. So that's where we are. All right. Now, the other part of this, page two here, as we continue, our in-depth team coverage. As it's all over, we will not be promoting the Fox World Cup coverage because there is no more Fox World Cup coverage because that was the final game. We will not be telling you to build it like Beckham because that was the final game. Now, the defeat likely also marking the last stanza for Lionel Messi. As that's it. He will be decommissioned from World Cup duties. His final World Cup appearance, you do the math on that. This thing's played every handful of years. He's 39 now. And usually the sign, and you don't have to be Mr. Soccer to know, the sign that you're in the final chapter of your career is when you're playing in the MLS. That's the old cushy retirement plan. That's the 401k. Go play in America when you're washed up. And Messi's like, okay, I'm in. I'll go to Miami and hang out. Why not? You dummies will buy the tickets, and you will, and you did, and you are. So 39 years old and a puddle of tears as he left the field there. Very emotional. Very emotional. Messi, as Spain denies Argentina and Messi an opportunity for back-to-back World Cup titles. As Messi, that was the goal. Everyone had the goal, I would think, that played Argentina to stop Messi. But nobody was able to pull it off quite like the Spaniards did defensively in this game, as Messi was about as effective as you were and I was out there. All right, the question, does this loss, actually this final loss for Argentina and for Messi, does this dent Lionel Messi and the legacy of Lionel Messi there, or is this argument completely ridiculous? It's like, what are you doing? Look, it would be much better talk radio to sit here behind the microphones of Fox Sports Radio and rant and rave and do some global soccer thing about, oh, this is the end, he's done, and this ruins everything and all that. However, that would be performative nonsense, and we don't need that. We have plenty of outrageous things to say here. We don't need to jump on that particular bandwagon there. But claiming that this loss, which was not very competitive, but this loss dents the legacy of Messi, it's kind of like saying, well, Michael Jordan's not the greatest of all time because he played for the Wizards. Or if LeBron James signs with Golden State this week and doesn't win anything, because he won't, we can then sit there and say, well, see, it ruined his whole legacy because he went to Golden State. Well, I'd argue going to the Lakers. He didn't win with the Lakers either. That ruined his legacy, LeBron. It's kind of a silly argument. It's like, again, Jordan at the end of his career with the Wizards was productive but not great, and you just try to block that out. So Messi's legacy took a hit the same way a pillow takes a hit when you punch it. Absolutely nothing happens. It's like a skyscraper, a giant, tall, 120-story a skyscraper, and then there's a little chipped brick on the 112th floor of that skyscraper. So, okay, that doesn't take away from the entire skyscraper. So at 39 and dragging Argentina which had some abracadabra-type wins in this World Cup, to the third World Cup final. And what do you have, 8 goals, I believe, Messi had in this thing? And so there it is. The soccer historians, which are very annoying people, they will point out that Pelé missed his final at the World Cup. That was back in the day. And Maradona lost one. That was in the early 90s. And nobody erased the career legacy because of that. That did not happen. So Messi already got the proverbial monkey off the back in 2022. I remember having conversations about that years ago. And the whole GOAT status and all that stuff. So one late career loss does not, and also down to 10 men. Does not change that. Now he can go do the retirement thing, go to the convalescent home, which is the MLS, and enjoy yourself. And his legacy doesn't just survive Lionel Messi. It walks out of the stadium puffing on a cigar, checking its nails, and just going to Miami to get some sun. All right, now last word to the story within the story. The story within the story. And that would be the first ever, we knew this was happening, but the first ever Super Bowl style World Cup halftime show at the finale of the World Cup. And this sparked a tidal wave of backlash towards FIFA. Many of our brothers and sisters who are global soccer fans arguing that it interrupted the flow of the sport. It made it feel overly Americanized. I love that. It was too Americanized, and that's the problem there. They had a star-studded lineup. They brought in Madonna. Yeah, Madonna. They found Madonna. The Biebs popped up there. My buddy, me and Biebs had a moment at a Laker game years ago. There was Bieber. The Korean boy band BTS made an appearance, because you know I love my Korean boy bands. You had Shakira. Burna Boy, I can go on and on here. It was all curated by Chris Martin of Coldplay as part of the new entertainment initiative from FIFA. That's brand new. Now, the musical performances lasted about 11 minutes. This thing lasted about 11 minutes. However, the total halftime went on and on and on, 27 minutes. Because you see, that stage doesn't just pop up on its own. You don't bring in a bunch of drones and AI and have the stage. It takes time. You got to set that bad boy up. You got to tear that stage down. And so usually at halftime, it's 15 minutes, I guess, is the norm. That's the standard at these football games, 15 minutes. So this, obviously, not that. I love the comment from former England captain Wayne Rooney, who had one of the great lines when asked about this on BBC's coverage. He said, what do you think? You get this halftime thing. I'm paraphrasing, obviously, some of this. And he gave one word, Wayne Rooney, to describe the halftime performance of Madonna and the Biebs. That would be crap with a capital C. Crap with a capital C. All right. Question, where do you fall on the World Cup adding a halftime show to its championship game for the first time ever? Do you love it or do you list it? Love it or list it? So we're gonna list this. I'm not a halftime guy. I'm not. Oh, you're a bad American. You're supposed to love halftime. You know what I do at halftime? I take a dump and I get food. That's what I do at halftime. All right? I'm not. Who watches this crap? I don't. And in the blink of an eye, I do agree, soccer is becoming very Americanized. This World Cup, you talk about putting that American stamp, that rubber stamp on it, right there. Traditions. Now, they have not died at the World Cup. They have not. These soccer traditions have not died. They have just been monetized, which is the American way. That's what you do. You monetize things. We now have commercial breaks crowbarred in, camouflage, there's hydration breaks. We now had a Madonna halftime show. It doesn't get any more American than Madonna at halftime. And the Biebs, 67-year-old Madonna up there shaking her ass right there on stage. Epic. And just tremendous. And the Bieber guy, who always looks like he's he's disheveled and a little late for some kind of Zoom meeting that he was supposed to be on, and he didn't show up to it. I was like, okay, I don't know what happened. Should have been there. Didn't happen. So it's just a little sampler plate, cultural sampler plate of America. You had the legacy act, Madonna. You had the pop star who's kind of become a legacy act in Bieber. And this vague, now I love the vague charity tie-in. So when asked about the blowback, the people at FIFA were getting a lot of crap for this because the world's like, wait a minute, dude, what are you doing here? You're not supposed to put these little the halftime shows, like you're not the NFL. What are you doing? So when asked about the blowback, the people at FIFA played the classic Kid Shield PR force field. It's for education. It's for the children. You can literally do anything if you say it's for the children or out of an abundance of caution. Now, I learned that last part out of an abundance of caution during the pandemic a few years ago when there were some really crazy things that they were having idiots do. And it was because an abundance of caution. Well, this is for the kids, for the children, for the children. Yeah. You can't criticize that. You can't, come on, you can't criticize, it's to help the kids out in education without sounding like you hate puppies and you hate literacy and rainbows and lollipops and all that. They played the kid card FIFA from the bottom of the deck. They did. Regardless, you just have to do the old duck test. If it looks and sounds like an entertainment spectacle. It's an entertainment spectacular. Let's not pretend it's something else. The World Cup final, right, does not need American entertainment industrial complex interference. All right, they don't need that duct tape to their forehead and all that. It's just there for the game, and that's it. And you don't need this, that, and the other thing. Was it a big inconvenience? No, because I didn't watch it. I watched clips of it online, but I was busy, like I said. That's where you go to the powder room and you get some more snacks, and that's how you do it. It is the Ben Maller Show, and we're going to open Sesame. Here we go, Geronimo. If you would like to comment on any of that, you are more than welcome to chime in. You don't have to. We got plenty of things to talk about throughout the overnight. However, if you are so inclined and you believe that some other person who's listening just like you, likely by themselves, and they would like to hear your opinion. If you believe that's the case, this is your opportunity. 877-99 on Fox, 877-996-6369. If you'd like to be part of the festivities, and it's one of our favorite games. Is it a star or is it not a star? Well, everyone seems to think they're a star. Not everyone apparently is a star. And is it true that with Spain winning the World Cup, that this now has done something to affect LeBron James? Say what? We'll get to that, and we will do it next.
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0: It is the Ben Maller Show. As we are beginning a brand new week here, getting into NFL training camp mode. Some teams already underway. Rookies have reported for multiple NFL franchises. Who the hell cares? We wait till September when the real games begin. In the meantime, though, we are here for you all night.
1: Hell yeah.
0: And if you'd like to join the Talk Festivus, you can hit us up on the X machine. And how do you do that? Well, that's at Ben Maller. You can also call in if you want. There's a really no lines open at this point, so you have to wait for somebody to hang up there. But when the lines open, 877-99 on Fox, you do not have to call. We've got plenty of content. Do not need you to call. If you want to call, you're more than welcome to call. That's it. You can say hello to Lorena, FSR Tech Queen.
2: Hi, Bill.
0: No talking, please. And Koopaloop, a Bronco fan. That's a Bronco fan. Your comments can and will be used against you in the court of sports radio. Yeah. Rob writes in, he says, Maller was more in awe of the A-list and one percenters that were at the last month of the World Cup than anything that happened on the pitch. No, I don't know about that. Am I now a soccer fan? No, that would not be the case. Do I really care about the celebrities? I'm interested in who's a celebrity and who's not a celebrity. This is always a sign you're getting old when you don't know who the celebrities are. Although I think that's changed with the internet because there's a lot of faux celebrities, people that aren't really famous but are internet famous, which is not really famous, you know what I mean? Because there's like a whole world out there and people don't know who they are. So there was that. The Spain-Argentina matchup, and there's a game we play. Star or not non-star, and it seems like the stars are all getting old. Is that a correct take or an improper take? Like, I feel like most of the stars are getting older. For example, the Hollywood stars in attendance at the World Cup finale there in Jersey included Tom Cruise. Star or no star? Star. I know who Tom Cruise is. Star.
2: I know who he is.
0: Yeah, I've heard of him. He's the guy with that religion thing, right? The
2: He's a Scientologist.
0: Yeah, he's
2: right?
0: Into that Scientology stuff. That's his thing.
2: Yeah.
0: Tom Cruise is how old do you think? Now he has not aged, at least on the outside. Tom Cruise is aged. Let's see, how old is Tom Cruise?
3: 63.
0: I don't know. 64.
3: Oh,
0: just had
3: wow.
0: a birthday. July 3rd was his birthday. Did you get him a present?
3: No.
0: You did not. Coop did not get him a present. Brad Pitt. Brad's also in his 60s, isn't he?
3: I want to say, I'm going to guess 59.
0: I think he's in his 60s. He's been around forever. Let's see. Brad Pitt is 62. I win. See, I'm telling you, these guys are all in their 60s. Matt Damon, he's around that age, right? Same thing? Right? They're all around the same age. Adrian Brody. What else do we have? Kevin Hart. Kevin's probably in his 50s, I would think. Right?
3: I think he's just turned 50 something. We just did a Mallard Mountain of Money.
2: Didn't they do a roast for him for his like
0: 50? No, he's only according to the
3: 47.
0: Yeah. Wow. Why'd they do a roast for his 47th birthday? It's not a round number. What's up with that? We're doing star or no star. This is the World Cup finale edition. Julia Garner. Star or no star?
3: Star?
0: Yeah, she's a star.
2: Star.

0: For the non-soccer literate members of the Maller militia, was Messi's performance today just like playoff James Harden? Yeah, I'd say. He didn't really do much until very late in the game. Just Argentina in general. The separation is insane. The Baltimore Freeloader account says it would be so sad if just a silly little soccer tournament would put an end to all the great soccer chatter on this show, not to mention the wonderful live reads. Maybe it's me, but it felt like everything was 5 minutes shorter. I don't know what you're talking about. I love Build It Like Beckham. I love it. I would go to bed saying Build It Like Beckham. Yeah, Jordan says Argentina did not have a single shot the first 115 minutes of the game. They spent almost 2 hours not even attempting to score. Messi is not my goat. Not my goat either. And I wouldn't want to be a goat. Goats smell, and they have flies all over them, and it's not good and all. I mean, it's just not. By the way, I can't take a call because the computer's dark in here, so I need you to help me out on that. Otherwise, I'll just keep talking. Analog Al writes in. He says, except for the goalie from Argentina, this game reminded me of the belt-to-ass Eagles win against Kansas City in the Super Bowl. Now, Michael in Tulsa writes, and he says, Ben, is it possible there could have been a deep state that was controlling the deep state for the conspiracy theorists who believe FIFA wanted Argentina to win? No, Michael, remember the rule here. The first rule is if the desired outcome of the conspiracy theorist does not happen, you forget the conspiracy. That's the rule. Now, if Argentina had won, it would have been it's rigged, it's for Messi and all. They didn't win, so you're just supposed to forget about that and move on. You just forget about that and move on. That's how that goes. All right, let's go to the phones now. They are working. Let's say hello. We go now to Memphis, Tennessee, and we say hello to Big Daddy, who's on aisle number 4. Hello, Big Daddy. Yeah, welcome.
1: Say hello to all my fans and all my constituents. No, I didn't change up. I'm on 6-3 now. I'm on the Pickle aisle, and I'm on the Canned Good aisle. So I done rolled on over now, baby.
0: Aha! All right, we'd like to alert the... please update your GPS as right. Our man Big Daddy is on the move. On the move again?
1: Right. Yes. On the move. On the move. Oh, you forgot one fan, Bill. Donald Trump. You know, he was out there passing out the medals.
0: Well, he was representing America, of course. And, I saw they had it there. Behind glass, of course. He was sitting next to that the bald guy who looks like he's an evil guy from a movie. The guy that runs FIFA.
1: Yeah, I saw him.
0: They were hanging out. Yeah. What kind of food? Did they have good snacks in that? You think they had good snacks in that little luxury box?
1: They probably did. Yeah. You know, up there, they get A1 service. Now, that's what I call true definition of gorilla pimping. You just ease on up in there. You know what I'm saying?
0: Wait. Gorilla pimping? I'm not familiar, but okay. Yeah.
1: Yeah, Project Pat had a song like that called Gorilla Pimp. Yeah, tell Lorena to pull it up because she's been rolling over there lately. I like them sounds she's been putting up.
0: Oh, look at that. It's a vote of confidence for Lorena from Big Daddy.
1: Yeah, that was the biggest one of them all. But they already putting Hawker on TV. Every channel I change today, man, I'm trying to fall asleep. Ain't nothing on but Hawker. You know, that league that they're paying for. So it's ridiculous.
0: Yeah, well, a lot of money involved. There's money. Not as much as you, though. You're Big Daddy. You rolling money, right? You got the money.
1: Hey, how does it feel to be in first place? I know the Dodgers in first place. Y'all won last night. Y'all might end up doing three-peats.
0: Well, they technically, they did actually lose to the Yankees in the last game.
1: They split one, didn't they?
0: Well, they split the doubleheader. They won the series. They split the doubleheader. Yeah. But, they won. And they played much better than the Yankees. And it's upsetting because we won't get calls from Yankee lapdogs. I told you, Maller, the Yankees are better. Everything's better in New York. The Yankees are better, Maller. Can't say that. Yeah. Dodgers won the series. Can't do it.
1: Yeah, you hear Saquon, they broke in his house. What's going on, man? They just breaking up all these famous people's houses. They say they got a regulation of the white truck that they got a hold of.
0: Oh, yeah, I saw that. I saw that over the weekend. Unfortunately, although usually those things, didn't they happen? A lot of those last year and the year before were happening while guys were at games. There's no NFL games going on right now.
1: Yeah, Slim Thug, he was broken in when he was at one-note game, you know, the rapper. wrestling through. Yeah, they broke in his.

0: Yeah, for sure. Yeah. All right, well, very good. Big Daddy, thank you, sir.
1: Checking in, baby. Peace to the planet, baby.
0: There he goes, the great Big Daddy, as he's hanging out there doing his thing. Let's keep it going on the phones. We'll say hello to Eeny, Meeny, Miny, Moe. Let's say hello to, oh, boy. Let me see if I can punch him up here. I think he's there. Let's say hello to Andrew, who's in Bakersfield, who led off the Malapalooza, by the way. There's voting still underway. I should have mentioned that earlier. The final vote for the Malapalooza. Some of you guys don't pay attention over the weekend, so I left it up on the social media so you can still vote. The final four in the voting there, still got about half the day to go here. You've got neck and neck. It is too close to call. I will not say who the top two are. The final four, you've got Nimbot and company. They were in bonus time on the Friday show. They were so impressive with their tribute song to Weedman Hippie, they ended up Nimbot and company in the number four slot. Christy in Kansas, a fan favorite, the great Christy in Kansas. She made the top four. Ohio Al and Dick in Dayton, and Marcel in Brooklyn. And so it's neck and neck. Andrew, you did not make the final four. I'm sorry to burst your bubble.
2: That's all right. How are you doing? If you were any better,
0: If I was any better, I'd be a blaze, but not a Bakersfield blaze because they went out of business because we had a Mahler meet and greet there, which you were not at, Andrew, in Bakersfield back in the day. You were not there.
2: Right. But I was thinking, last year in the Malapalooza, Kelly in Des Moines, previously known as Donut Kelly because she worked in a donut shop, sang a song, but the timing was a little bit off with the track and her singing. So I was thinking maybe she just was kind of embarrassed and that's why she might not have called recently. But I was also thinking about Danny DeVito, the trash man, and I was thinking, man, it would be hard to be a trash man. And then recently I'm like, you know what? It would be all right. So in honor of America's 250th birthday, I say we all bring cakes and pies and all types of stuff to the trash men in our lives, the nurses and everybody like that. What do you think?
0: Well, picking up trash is very important. I would argue, though, that if you're a trash person, you likely don't want to pick up a cake while you're on the trash truck. You know what I'm saying? Because by the time you get home, it'll smell like poop. Is there a way we can send the cake into the trash depot and they can have it at the end of their shift after they've covered themselves in a lather of soap? You know what I'm saying?
2: Right.
0: Right? Because, I mean, imagine, hey, the trash guy, here's Danny DeVito, the trash guy, picking up some trash. Hey, Danny, here's a nice cream pie. You want it? Okay, sure, I'll take it. Look, there's rotting fish that dropped on top of that cream pie. How wonderful is that?
2: Yeah, like I'm saying, to their houses, your neighbors and everything like that. We should all just bless each other with cakes and pies.
0: Okay.
2: That's all I got.
3: Sounds like heaven. Right.
0: Yes, thank you. Start with me, of course. I need cake and pie. That's what I need. I need just what I need, unless it's not what I need. It's nice to have. The key is obviously the frosting. That's the key, the frosting. Time now for the Who Am I game. This is where we pretend to be somebody else, as we call it the Who Am I game. So someone named Hunter Goodman is the second fastest Rockies player to reach 30 home runs in a season. I mean, the fewest games to reach 30 home runs. I'm the only Colorado player
4: who
0: took less games to get to 30 home runs. Who am I? The answer. 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We'll do it next.
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0: It is the Bane Maller Show. As I, Bill Miller, reminder to check out the Fifth Hour podcast, full weekend of pod. 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Also, the Life of Maller pod on Saturday and the mailbag on Sunday. 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Checked out the Fifth Hour podcast. It'll make me happy, and that's really all that we care about. All right, back to it we go. And before we pay off the Who Am I game, it is time now for the play of the day. The play of the day, but not just any play of the day. It's the Tire Rack play of the day. Let's see. Let's go to the World Cup, the swamplands of New Jersey, Spain and Argentina. What do you think the play of the day is? Let's find out.
1: Poro, chance to cross, hooks it in. Williams battling, knocks it down. It's free. That's a goal. It's fantastic.
0: Wow. 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The way tire buying should be. Time now to pay off the Who Am I game, a blatant attempt to get you to listen a little bit longer. And I don't know anything that can convince a listener to a talk radio show to listen longer than some hot Rockies trivia. I mean, my God, does it get any better than that? So Hunter Goodman, that's a baseball player. Hunter Goodman, he became the second fastest Rockies player to reach 30 home runs in a single season. I am the only Colorado player who did it in fewer games. Now, remember, the Rockies, not lately, but for years, they always had really good offensive teams and terrible pitching. Now they have mediocre offense and mediocre pitching. Well, still pretty bad. Anyway, that is the question. What is the answer? Let's see. Does anyone know the answer? We go to the great unwashed and see Joey Logano guessed by Random Ryan. Buggity, buggity, buggity, buggity. Andy and Lionel Lakes going with John Elway as his answer. Vinny Castilla, or as he used to be called, Castilla from Dat Dude. That was when he was in Tampa. Byron Buxton from Femi, the Uber Eats driver in Minnesota. Our buddy, top food delivery guy. He's our listener. He's our friend. Alf, the alien opiner, going with Jimothy as his answer.
2: Freddie, I love that little raccoon.
0: Freddie Potuck from Doc Dan, not a real doctor, plays one on the radio. Dante is going with Todd Helton, the former Tennessee quarterback. Anthony and Anaheim, here's a name we haven't heard from in a while. No Condom Carl. Anthony called him by the wrong name, but it was No Condom Carl, who famously was a star caller and just left. Robbie, the Mariner fan, says Justin in Cincinnati's cat sanctuary is the answer. Big Daddy from Malvern Prop Guy. Look at Big Daddy putting constituent cans on the shelf. Look at a little sweat going there. Not bad. What else do we have? Natron in Stockton says Bronny James is the answer. The great Bronny James. Do you have great at taking money? Do you have an answer, Lorena?
2: Fastest one I know, Speedy Gonzalez.
0: The great Speedy Gonzalez. No, the correct answer would be Larry Walker, a Canadian lad. Larry Walker. I said Larry Walker, he's Canadian.
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0: The Red Sox won their 13th straight game, 6-1 over Tampa Bay. Winning pitcher Sonny Gray is 12-1. The Yankees at home earned a split of their doubleheader against the Dodgers. L.A. took the opener 8-2, the win to Yoshinobu Yamamoto on a complete game. Yankees won Sunday night 2-1 over the Dodgers on an eighth-inning solo homer from Jazz Chisholm. The Padres hit five home runs in a 19-2 decision at Kansas City. Milwaukee 3-1 over Miami, which has lost six straight. For the Brewers, a three-run homer bottom of the ninth from William Contreras won it. Arizona was down 7-0 in the sixth inning and still beat St. Louis 8-7. Cincinnati held on 9-6 at Colorado despite three homers from Hunter Goodman, who has 30. Spain took the World Cup final in overtime against Argentina 1-0. Ryan Fox won the British Open by one stroke. NASCAR win for Joey Logano. I'm Steve DeSager.
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0: It's all about the grass. It's all about the grass. Welcome in the beginning of another hour of the Ben Maller Show. We are in the air everywhere, preaching to the choir. We are the voice of the valley and everywhere else, all over the map. Coast to coast, border to border, and beyond, on the vast and dramatically powerful microphones of FSR emanating live from the puzzle. 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There you go. So check that out. We're back at it. Here we go. Hour number two. And we begin with this, the postmortem from the big event that wrapped up over the weekend on Sunday there. And there's a tie-in here. It's all about the grass. Not the ass, it's all about the grass. So 49ers star tight end George Kittle. Kittle and Bits. And apparently he was in attendance at the World Cup finale there in Jersey, although he was not listed as a celebrity, which is a atomic elbow to the ego of George Kittle. Did not make the big board of celebrities, the 49er tight end. However, we are told he was in attendance at the World Cup finale. Now, he argued that the 2026 FIFA World Cup has exposed the NFL's long-standing excuse to keep artificial turf in these palaces of pigskin, noting that multiple NFL stadiums that typically have turf were able to successfully install natural grass for the World Cup. So, I don't know if you saw any of this, perhaps not. It's been going on. It's not exactly new, although the latest ripple from 49er tight end George Kittle happening as the game was going on. Kittle's central message was, now we know it's possible. He questioned why NFL owners won't make the same investment for football players if they can do it for the FIFA tournament, the biggest tournament of soccer in the world. Now, Kittle emphasizing that NFL players overwhelmingly prefer the grass. Well, we know NFL players love grass. Apparently, they like playing on it as well. Pointing to the NFL Player Association survey, because those are never wrong, that 92% of players that bothered to fill out the survey, 92% favor natural grass over synthetic turf because they believe it is safer. Whether it is or not, they believe it is safer, even though George Kittle blew his knee out on natural grass. I digress. So that is a good jumping off point. Let us discuss the question. How does this movie end for George Kittle, 49er tight end, and the other members of the NFL Players Association and the Worth the Cost campaign. Worth the Cost campaign for 100% grass fields. So how does this all end up? I've got fine print, capybara, and we also have Vitamix blender. And we will combine all of these things together, and we are going to have put the biscuit in the basket. Going to put the biscuit in the basket is what we're going to do, but we always start out with three words. Box office flop. Box office flop. That's it. George Kittle's media push, it's like an indie film with blockbuster dreams and a shoestring budget. Now, that's that. The union, they have been working over it. This is a concerted effort. It's a manipulation of the marketplace by the NFL Players Association. They brought the hashtag to a knife fight. And the hashtag, while it's nice to have a hashtag, it generally does not win a knife fight looking to bully the owners who are quietly counting the money they saved by ignoring the players. Now, this is the problem that the NFL Players Association can't seem to find a solution to. The problem and the thing that they're missing, George Kittle and the other NFL players who are ranting and raving, huffing and puffing, I want my grass field. I need my grass field. The thing they're missing is the fine print. If it's not in the CBA, it's not happening. Period. Stop. End of story. Move on. Now, the players' point, and the thing they keep going to is the 2026 World Cup, all these pitches that were all natural grass. But the thing they're missing is, who do you think paid for that? Do you think the players of the World Cup paid for that? Do you think the NFL owners paid for that? No, FIFA, the global power of football, FIFA paid millions of dollars for those temporary setups, including research and development. This included growing specialized sod at sod farms in places like Colorado and North Carolina. They had to transport the sod in refrigerated trucks, like it was a Mr. Softy truck, and they had to take that. And installation over sand bases in these stadiums. They had to deal with drainage, irrigation, grow lights. We should consult with Mr. Irrigation in Houston to get to the bottom of this here. But it's a little more than just your mow, blow, and go. You know, the old line for a bad gardener, mow, blow, and go. That's a bad gardener right there. The NFL... they just treated it, the NFL owners and whatnot, like a free landscaping coupon. Okay, you want to put grass in? You're going to pay for it? Okay, put grass in. You know, you could put a field of gold bullion down and have the players play on gold bullion if you pay for it. We're not paying for it, but if you pay for it, fine. And unless, that's really the lesson, unless the NFL players are willing to give something up of value, I'm sure the owners would be willing to put grass down if you pay for it. They're not going to pay for it. And so the owners just keep counting their money, and that's that. Now, if you want to give up something, if you're George Kittle and the players, fine. Ergo, the NFL keeps going on and on, shouting, grass, grass, grass, grass, grass, grass, grass, just like that. And the owners just kind of roll their eyes, and that's it. All right, now, page two. I don't know that it's a growing debate, but it is a debate that took place over the weekend. Now, I was out doing things on Saturday. While I was out doing things, the people at FIFA had a bronze medal match. Did you watch any of this? You did. Okay. Well, you're a better person than me. I did not. But, they played. England had a massive lead and then had to hold on to beat France. It was rather... simply just blah. It was not something I circled I had to watch, and nobody in my circle watched it. So what's the big deal? Well, the big deal is the argument is, should the NFL adopt this strategy? There are people like that apparently watch this, were like, well, this is a good idea. I don't know if these are real people or not. It might be just made up nonsense, but I kept hearing some buzz about, oh, we need a third place game. And the argument is that the NFL should take this and say, okay, at the end of the conference championship round, you have 2 weeks before the Super Bowl. So the week before the Super Bowl, instead of having the Pro Bowl, just put out the third place game. Whoever loses the NFC and AFC title games gets to play each other in the third place game. Why not? So the NFL should adopt a third place game. And the argument is they need more inventory. God knows they need more inventory. They need more items on the shelves and they need more revenue. Now, in theory, a third place game would create another marquee TV event for the National Football League, generating additional revenue. As we know, they're really struggling over there at the NFL. And one more meaningful matchup before the big game. That would be the theory. Question. The idea of the NFL adding a third place game, what is the verdict on this one? All right, so the verdict is, to quote Weedman, you got to be joking, all right? When I first saw this, I thought, well, that's probably fake. There's no way there's anyone with half a functioning brain that would say, let's have a third place game. And this is the classic, and if it came from the NFL, there's people saying, well, the NFL's not going to do it. And if it did come from somebody in the NFL, you'd say, well, that's just overthinking, trying to monetize everything, even though you can't sell, congrats, you're third place. People don't want to watch congrats, you're third place. Nobody wants that. Nobody wants that. And this is not the Olympics. It's not the World Cup. That's just not how we operate here in America. We don't celebrate the first runner-up to the second runner-up. We don't do that. And we just don't. We already live in an era, and this is the main problem. Even if you wanted to do this, we live in the era of the spoiled player who believes in doing the bare minimum, just the bare necessities. That's the modern athlete. For better or worse, we have spoiled our athletes. We've put them on pedestals. You all lick their toes. I don't. You suck their toes. I don't do that. You love your athletes, but it doesn't matter. If we wanted meaningless football, we'd just play an extra exhibition game in the NFL. This isn't just a capybara in the room situation. It is a full petting zoo. It is a petting zoo of bad ideas. And you think guys are going to go full throttle to get a participation ribbon? Because if you think that, you might want to go back to school. You're not that bright. You need to learn some more stuff. Go back to school. Get out of here. Come on. Now, forget the whole physical toll. Forget all that. The real issue is a lack of motivation. That's the problem there. It's just unnecessary cardio with shoulder pads, helmets, and you name it, all kinds of pads in the pants, the whole thing. And if you do end up with players coasting along, la, la, la, la, la, la, la, zippity-doo-da, zippity-day, what happens is you actually do risk injury. If you're not playing to the max, you'll end up in a bad situation. So if you want motivation, if you need stakes, right, you do need stakes. You want stakes. You need meaning. You need motivation, stakes, all that stuff. You don't have that in a third-place game. This would have neither. The NFL already tried this. This is the crazy thing. If you go back in the Wayback Machine, the NFL tried this. They called it the Playoff Bowl. Now, you don't remember it. It was before your time, and I don't remember it. It was even before my time. It died over 50 years ago. In a bygone era, back when guys actually did have pride and they didn't get put on the pedestal the way they do now. And yet, even in that era of the NFL, it was not just the players. The coaches didn't want to do it. Everyone thought, well, this is a bad idea. So stop trying to weekend at Bernie's the corpse of the Playoff Bowl. We don't need to do that. It adds absolutely nothing. All right, now, final point. Quickly! We go to pro bouncy ball. We had a trade in the NBA. Some wheeling and dealing here. Oklahoma City, Atlanta, and Dallas. A three-team trade, a meaty three-team trade in the NBA. We are told the Thunder are saying bye-bye to Lou Dort. Yep, that Lou Dort. Lou Dort no longer playing for OKC. He's shipped off to the ATL to hang out at Magic City in Atlanta there. After exercising, the Thunder exercised the team option. The Mavericks acquired the former number one overall pick, Zachary Risacher. He goes from Atlanta to Dallas, so you get that. The Hawks receive Lou Dort and guard Ryan Nebhard. He goes to Atlanta. The Thunder receive not one, not two, but three second-round draft picks as they continue to give away good players for scratcher tickets. Question. How did you grade? You make the call. How did you grade the big three-team deal between the OKC Thunder, Atlanta, and Dallas involving the headliner? I guess he is a headliner, not a household name, but Lou Dort. Lou Dort. All right, so the Maller report card. Maller report card. And it is in. And quite frankly, the Oklahoma City Thunder just performed a masterclass in roster malfeasance, is what they did here. I gave Atlanta an A, not an A+, an A. They fleeced this trade. They did. They took the wallet, the watch, the keys to the car. By landing Lou Dort, the NFL's preeminent dirty work specialist, and they got him, and they added Andrew Nebhard, who's a decent rotation depth guy. So they picked him up. The Hawks have improved their roster. So that is a lifestyle upgrade for the Atlanta Hawks, who appear to be actually trying to win. Dallas, I wrote down a C on the Maller report card on my notes app for Dallas. Wrote down a C. They're betting on Zachary Risacher, the top pick in the draft a few years ago, which is kind of like buying a used car, because the salesman got up and said, listen, this thing is a great car. It has a lot of upside. And he closed it out by saying, trust me, bro. Okay, the old trust me, bro transaction. So Risacher is the NBA's version of a software update. Improved performance, but nobody can actually prove he's improved. So good luck on that. As for the Thunder, they get an F. The Thunder get an F. OKC took their wing thing in Lou Dort, the top wing defender in the NBA. That seems like something you'd likely need in a playoff series. And they threw it in the Vitamix blender. And they put it on puree and called it cap management. And they didn't just lose Lou Dort. They lost a bit of their spine in that transaction. So it's a roster chiropractic work gone bad is what it is here. So by unloading Dort, who was their glue guy, by doing that, and a guy who, if I have this right, and I'm never wrong about these things, so Lou Dort's the glue guy who guards the other team's star player so your stars can actually be stars, and you just unloaded him alongside other roster depth players like Isaiah Joe and Aaron Wiggins. All of this sliced away from OKC and the secret recipe because of the salary cap. The second apron, yet again, the salary cap second apron. So dumping these guys for pennies on the dollar, proving that sometimes, even when you save money, you still end up going bankrupt in the end. So I'm old enough to remember when the Thunder had the one championship dynasty. Remember that? I remember. Oh, the Thunder, they're going to run the NBA for the next decade. Well, they won a championship, they had a great regular season, and now they're unloading three key members of that depth, which was the secret sauce, and they've gotten rid of it. It is the Ben Maller Show. If you'd like to be part, you can join us right now at 877 99 on Fox. That's 877-996-6369. Also on X, at Ben Maller. That's at Ben Maller. If you'd like to take part in the live program, you are more than welcome. There's a line open here for the first time in a while. In a while. Well, it was the edit heard around the world. Now, if you just make an edit, how does that become an international story? Imagine editing a photo and it becomes a global story. You got info nobody else has. You're going to hear it only here. We'll get to that and we will do it next.
1: 48 countries try. Now one is raising that trophy. Spain is your World Cup champion.
2: Yes, Spain, for the second time, have won the World Cup.
1: We'll break down the match and react to the chance.
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0: the Ben Maller Show, all night, every night, podcast all weekend. It is interactive. It does not have to be. If you would like to be part, you can join us right now. Talking this hour, the NFL players campaigning for natural grass. Good luck on that. Also, third place game. And we had, no, we don't need a third place game. And we had a trade. Lou Dort, no longer with OKC. He's shipped off to Atlanta in a three-team trade. Not a headline trade, still. More damage done to Oklahoma City and their depth. 877-99 on Fox. That's 877-996-6369. Also on X, at Ben Maller.
1: I'm a doctor.
0: That's at Ben Maller, if you'd like to be part. And also say hello on X, at Ben Maller. That's at Ben Maller. And Lorena right there, FSR Tech Queen.
2: Bill.
0: No chatting. And Koopaloop, a Bronco fan. That's a Bronco fan. Your comments will be used against you in the court of the Maller Militia. You do not want to upset Jim in Colorado, because Jim will get very upset with you, and you do not want that. You do not want that. Late Night Drug Tester writes in. He says, you could get grass in the domes. Just give the owners another week of regular season football. In the long run, however, it would be a loss financially for the teams. Yes, it's, you know, it's like, hey, you have a lot of those monster truck shows and other religious revivals and whatnot in these stadiums, and so it's just easier to have turf down. Femi says, Ben, if the NFL and NBA introduced third-place games, the Timberwolves and Vikings stadiums could finally have trophy rooms. Shots fired right there. Yeah. What else do we have? Doc Dan writes in, says the NCAA used to have a third place game in the basketball tournament. Side note, the match between England and France was probably the most fun watch of the whole World Cup. All right. Mr. Irrigation, he's our insider. You got to have a guy, and he's our guy when it comes to lawnscaping, landscaping and all that. Mr. Irrigation says, okay, the biggest problem with growing a grass field inside an 8 to 12 story tall building with a retractable roof is getting the correct amount of sunlight to your crop without disturbing the Krebs cycle. I don't know what that is. Do you know what that is? I don't know.
2: No,
0: what that
2: it
0: is.
2: Sounds smart.
0: K-R-E-B-S, Krebs cycle. Plants at night don't expend energy trying to do photosynthesis, et cetera, et cetera, et cetera. Okay, put that in your pipe and smoke it. Eileen in San Francisco says, George Kittle looks like Ben Franklin, she says, and I'm never wrong about these things. Never, ever wrong about these things. Yeah. All right, let's go to the phones. It is a call-in show. Let's say hello to Andre, who's in the Commonwealth. Hello, Andre, welcome.
3: What's going on, Ben? Good to be with you. We look out across the NBA landscape, and we see another second apron casualty with Oklahoma City having to give up a true glue guy. Shout out to Lou Dort, the pride of ASU, under the capable leadership of Bobby Hurley Jr., even though he's not going to be coaching the Sun Devils, which I feel personally is a loss because of the St. Anthony's tradition. But I don't think it hurts Oklahoma City, Ben, because they have Kasan Wallace, right? Of John Calipari and UK fame coming in to be that 3-and-D guy stepping into their starting lineup, and you have Alex Caruso as well off of the bench. But it would have been nice to keep Lou Dort. I don't think anybody would have had a problem, you know, with Oklahoma City bringing back the same team, just like the Golden State Warriors when they had their champion

0: is finally speaking to this, talking about, you know, pushing back against the second apron, a couple articles out. Nobody was asking for it. We're obviously paying the penalty here in Boston, traded Jrue Holiday, broke up the dynasty. Now, you know, we're feeling that Paul George is going to lead us back to the promised land. Good luck with that. Get rid of the second apron. And also, even though we didn't place, we meaning I, in the Malapalooza top four, Willis was absent, and I think that he's intimated that had he been present in my Belle Biv DeVoe rendition, that might have been the secret sauce, Ben.
1: Yeah.
0: Nonetheless, the victor goes to Spoils, so I'm cheering for all the people in the top four. We're going to be back again next year. See you next time, Ben.
1: Can't wait. There he goes. Andre from the Commonwealth.
2: I loved his submission. Great job, Andre.
1: Checking in. So we have an international incident that happened after the World Cup. Do you hear about this? No? All right, so President Trump was there. He presented the World Cup trophy to Spain alongside that guy that looks like an evil villain from a 1980s Hollywood movie, Gianni Infantino, the FIFA president. Spain winning 1-0. We talked about that earlier over Argentina there at MetLife Stadium. So President Trump was up there and he gave out the trophy. Instead of leaving right after the presentation, the president kind of hung out and he wanted to soak in the celebration with the Spaniards celebrating there and becoming part of the celebration there. And it turns out that he was in a bunch of photos and a hot mic captured someone, we're not sure who, saying, "Don't worry, they can edit him out of that," referring to President Trump's appearance. And that is exactly what they did. They've edited out President Trump. Now, do you think that the president is happy about that or not happy about that, that he's been edited out of the photo of him where he was clearly right there where the Spanish team was celebrating?
2: The video of him being moved off is hilarious.
1: Well, they tried to move him, but
2: like he's just like, no, I'm good.
1: Yeah, why not, dude? You're the president. Why not celebrate? Come on, you want to be part of the fun. Anyway, so they photoshopped him out, or whatever you call it these days, out of the photographs, and supposedly he's not real happy with that being edited out, and that's the chatter, so... There you go. Who got that job? Is that somebody from Spain? Said, all right, you got to go do the old Photoshop or whatever they're calling it, like I said, these days. And this became a thing. Just wanted to hang out. Did you see they're getting rings now? They're giving out rings to the team that won the World Cup. So Spain will. They've never done that before. So they're
3: Americanization.
1: That's right, baby. America. That's what we do. We give out rings. And so they're getting rings. The Spanish team's getting rings. All right, let's go back to the phones. Let's say hello to Paul, who's in North Carolina. What's going on, Paul? Welcome.
4: Hey, Ben. Have you ever heard the expression, you can't see the forest through the trees?
1: Have I heard that? I don't know. Yeah. Lorena, have you heard
2: that? I don't think I've heard of that now.
1: All right. Yes, go ahead.
4: Well, it's a pretty common expression I've never understood until tonight. And your take on Oklahoma City, Ben, is... Yes, on the surface, you say Oklahoma City is clearly not a better team right now without Lou Dort. That's factually true. But you've got to take the big picture. And yes, this is good for the NBA. The future of the Western Conference is in markets like Oklahoma City and San Antonio, which puts pressure on every market in the league. Look at teams like the Lakers that go out and spend all this money on free agents that suck. Then you've got Oklahoma City that comes in. They've got the most draft capital for the next 9 years, which is the most you can attain.
1: Who cares about draft capital?
4: Wait, no, Ben.
1: I don't care. Do you care about draft capital?
4: Ben, wait a second. Ben, what you just said about the NBA does not have dynasties. This is how you build a dynasty. You have a core that they have, and when they're going to develop these players. And then
1: It doesn't matter. They develop. They're just going to get rid of them. So who cares? Because of the second apron, they're going to get rid of them. And guys like you will call up and say, "This is great. This is so good. I'm all horny. They got rid of another good player. That's great." Who cares? Seriously, what's the point? Let's get rid of these guys. So you could keep. They kept three guys, right? They paid them the max, and then these other guys they get rid of when they have to pay them. They had to get rid of them.
4: This is exactly how the New England Patriots went on their dynasty. They had their core, and when players got to a point where their contracts were coming up, they got rid of them, and it was next man up. This is exactly what they're doing. Like you can't pay everybody.
1: I don't think it's good. You think it's good? I don't think this is good for the NBA. Lou Dort's a good player, not a great player. He's a good player, and they just gave him away for some.

0: second round draft picks. I don't think that's great. You think that's good. You're excited about that. You called up. You're fired up. You think it's a good thing that they did this.
1: Jesus, Ben. No, you've got to see this is the way the NBA is set up. This is how you trade.
0: So you change the setup. This is not good for anybody. Did you think this is a good setup? This is the way it is? Like, change the rules.
1: Ben, it's great for Dort because he's going to go to Atlanta and he's going to find a big contract to show Oklahoma City couldn't do it.
0: So he's going to a dog food Atlanta team. Can you agree on that? Can we agree that Atlanta's been terrible?
1: Ben, you were so out of touch. You were so out of touch with the NBA. Atlanta's going to be in like a top six Eastern seed with what they've done. Atlanta's going to be a good team next year.
0: They're going
1: to
0: be a good team.
1: This is a great situation for Dort.
0: This is a great situation. So it's a wonderful. It's just great. It's perfect. Just have a party, celebrate. Okay. All right. Thank you. Let's say hello to, what do we got here? Eeny, meeny, miny. Let's go to Ray, who has a hot take on a caller. He's in Northern California. What's going on, Ray? Welcome.
2: What's up, Ben Mallett? Man, your show kicks ass. I'm up here.
0: Ray, time out, Ray. Pick up the phone, yeah. Ray. Pick up the phone, Ray. I gotta hear you, Ray. I'm hearing a lot
3: It sounds like you're on speakerphone in a bathroom.
0: High ceilings, Ray. Tile floors.
3: Yeah, okay, or maybe your house is under construction.
2: Let me put in my.
0: Are you in the powder room, Ray?
3: We can give you a minute.
0: Yeah, you need. Make sure to flush, Ray.
2: Yeah, how's that sound?
0: Sounds terrible. Not much better. I don't think it sounds any better. I thought it sounds the same.
2: Yeah.
0: All right, hold on, Ray. Hold on. Let me put him on hold. What can we do here for Ray? We need something for Ray. We don't have a lot of time, so we need. Ray.
4: I thought he sounded fine.
0: Okay, all right, we'll give it a shot. Go ahead, Ray.
2: Okay, so I listen to this Christian radio show called AFR, and they don't allow it in California because they think it's hate speech. But that caller that calls in, Anthony, calls into that same show, and I just wanted to shout it out because I'm like, it's kind of divine that...
0: Wait. Anthony, who calls up here with the sole purpose of flirting with Lorena... calls up a religious talk radio show. Is this accurate, Ray?
2: 100%. It's got to be.
0: Does he flirt with the preacher on the show?
2: No, but yeah, I'm telling you, man. I know it is. It's got to be a lady. But isn't that crazy how we live in California and they don't allow certain radio shows? They consider it
5: I feel like we're just blowing past Ray's hot take here.
0: What was that, Coop?
5: Ray's convinced that Anthony is a woman.
0: Oh, you think Anthony's a woman, Ray?
2: Yeah. And then Coop goes, well, how do you know? And I said, well, we live in California. People call themselves all kinds of different things.
0: Oh, well, that is true. In Cal, it does. All right, hold on a second. So when Anthony, for some reason, never calls on our Monday show. So when he calls up, let's remember this. I feel like that would be an offensive question to say, hey, Anthony, are you a woman? I feel like he wouldn't appreciate that question, or she wouldn't. So,
5: all right. I think Ray is crazy, but.
0: Nah, I think, yeah. I think he's a dude, and then he.
3: I've never questioned Anthony's gender.
0: I have not.
4: He's got a high-pitched voice.
0: Yeah, it happens. You know, not everyone wins the voice lottery. Get him some cigarettes. He'll be okay. All right, anyway, I got to go, Ray, but thank you. Now that's going to be in the back of my head, you schmuck. How dare you? All right, it is the Ben Maller Show. And straight ahead, we're going to have Maller to the third degree. Here's the Insta trivia. Early in college, blank was overweight, had bad conditioning. After losing about 30 pounds, he became the top pitching prospect in baseball. He would become the fastest pitcher in baseball history to reach 1,500 strikeouts by innings pitched. That is the Insta trivia. The answer, next.
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0: 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Thank you, thank you, thank you, thank you, YouTube. All right, back to it. Time to pay off the Insta trivia. Early in college, blank was overweight and had poor conditioning. After losing about 30 pounds, this person transformed into the nation's top pitching prospect. He would become the fastest pitcher in Major League Baseball history to reach 1,500 strikeouts based on innings pitched. That is the Insta trivia. What is the answer? Let's see. Does anyone know the answer? We go to the Great Unwashed. Alf, the alien opiner, says Worcester's own Harvey Ball. Yeah, I learned on the podcast over the weekend that a guy from Worcester came up with that yellow smiley face. You know, the famous emoji, the yellow.
1: Really?
0: Yeah, guy from Worcester, Harvey Bell.
1: Wow.
0: Fun fact. Sid Finch from Mr. Irrigation. Chuck Norris, guest by Femi, our Uber Eats guy. Alan Trammell from Robin, Minnesota. Anthony, disrespect will not be tolerated from Eileen in San Francisco. Giselle Bunchin, who is 46 today from late night drug tester. Bazooka Joe from Doc Dan. What say you, Lorena?
1: Odysseus.
0: No, it is the guy that had that natitude. Steven Strasburg played for Tony Gwynn at San Diego State. He was known as Slothberg because he was a fat pig at San Diego State. Here we go, here we go, here we go. Not anymore,
2: it's
0: though.
2: Maller.
3: How about that?
0: Yes.
2: Third degree.
0: Coop. Koopaloop. Justin Cooper. Koopaloop. It's Grill.
4: Ben.
0: Yes.
4: There was reports over the weekend that Jacoby Brissett is expected to settle in as the starter for the Cardinals.
0: Yes.
4: But if they have a losing record around or after Halloween, that Gardner Minshew or Carson Beck could get a chance.
0: Oh, thank God.
4: Ben, which one? Do you think Carson Beck will see the field at all?
0: Yeah, I think they will because Minshew gets hurt all the time and Jacoby Brissett stinks, so they don't have a quarterback. They're not trying to win. They're trying to suck so bad they get the next in the lineage of the Manning family. They want Arch Manning, so that's obvious what they're doing. So I think all three of them play. Next!
4: Last week during Mallet of the Third Degree, you said you think the Tigers still could make a playoff push.
0: That's right.
4: Now there was a report saying that the Dodgers could possibly trade for Tarek Skubal. Do you think he is even available if they can make a playoff push?
0: Yes, because they're not going to pay him. So both those things are true. Like, Tigers are not going to pay Skubal what he wants. So he's going to leave, so they have to decide, do they want to try to go for it one last time or trade him to the Dodgers for a bunch of suspects? So, yeah, both things are possible. Next!
4: Ben, the UFL made an interesting tweak to the rules in 2026, boosting the points for a 60-yard field goal from 3 to 4. Do you think the NFL would ever do that?
0: No, we need less field goals. We don't need more field goals. We need less. There's too many field goals in the NFL. It sucks. Get touchdowns, not field goals, Coop. So, no, they should not do that. That's a bad idea. How did we do?
4: Pass this
0: edition. That is a win. Put it on the board. I won the game. That is a winner. Ray, I won, Ray. Winner! I won the game!
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0: Spain won the World Cup final in overtime, 1-0 over Argentina in New Jersey on a goal in the 106th minute. Spain had outshot them 20-0 at that point. So Spain's now undefeated in regulation in its last 38 straight games. Ryan Fox won the British Open by one stroke. He birdied the 18th hole to avoid a playoff. Golden State took the NBA Summer League title. Game MVP in the finale, Axel Lendenborg from Michigan. In the WNBA, Dallas won it 6 straight, beating LA. NASCAR winner
19: Atlanta, North Carolina for Joey Logano, but the IndyCar race at Nashville was postponed by rain. It'll now be Monday at 3 p.m. Eastern Time on Fox TV. The Dodgers and Yankees split a doubleheader. Boston won its 13th game in a row, 6-1 over Tampa Bay. Winning pitcher Sonny Gray is 12-1. Milwaukee sent Miami to a 6th straight loss, 3-1. I'm Steve DeSager.
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0: Benny Blah.
20: Ben Maller.
0: All dressed up, ready to celebrate a Bronx bummer. A Bronx bummer. Welcome in the beginning of another hour of the Ben Maller Show. We are in the air everywhere. As we hang out in the very back of the echo chamber, we do. And the sports takes do not stop. They don't. They just keep going and going and going as we're hanging out here. Coast to coast, border to border, and beyond, on the vast and historically powerful microphones of FSR emanating live.
24: Do it live!
0: From the fish. 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And get on that. And we are back at it again here, slaving away over the hot microphones of Fox Sports Radio. Big story, our weekend big story. Now, the World Cup is the international story, and it was on Fox. You better watch. However, I know it's July, and there's a lot of baseball to go. The dog days of the baseball season. However, the Dodgers and the Yankees got together for an interleague showcase series. Highlight of the baseball season, or was it? Did you watch any of this over the weekend? Well, there was a game on Friday. There was no game on Saturday because rain. And then on Sunday, they played a doubleheader. The Dodgers dominated the first game. And then later on, Jazz Chisholm bailed out the Bronx Bombers. An eighth-inning dinger. And a tie game, and the Yankees get the split in the twin bill. The day-night doubleheader there. As L.A., though, dominating the weekend series in terms of big clutch hits and doing what the Dodgers always seem to do in this era, winning those type of games. So that is a good jumping off point. Let us discuss, knowing that if the Yankees had won, it would have been Yankee lapdogs calling up and giving Yankee propaganda. They did not win. And the Yankees not looking all that great. So the question, how should Yankee brains, I say that with a wink and a nod, Aaron Boone and Brian Cashman, along with his army of nerds, how should they feel about the state of the Bronx Bombers after losing the series to the D-O-D-G-E-R-S Dodgers? So I've got Class A misdemeanor, Roomba, and Jello. And we will combine all of these things together, and we're going to have the wacky tabacky is what we're going to have. All right, so the first thing I have here to answer the question, how should Aaron Boone and Brian Cashman look at this, the people in charge of the Yankees, deeply concerned. Now, to help out, Ryan in Carolina, Ryan in North Carolina reminds us that if this was NASCAR, the Yankees should be waving the caution flag at this particular point. This is a caution flag situation. This was supposed to be a heavyweight championship fight, and the Yankees showed up without boxing gloves. They did have pool noodles, so they had that. They didn't have their boxing gloves. They had pool noodles. Now, New York did not just get exposed by the Doyers over the weekend. They got undressed. They got undressed over the weekend. Total Class A misdemeanor, public indecency. The New York Yankees, the Dodgers, schooling them in their own building and proving the gap is wider than ever. That clutch Max Muncy hit. Aaron Boone, do you leave the pitcher in? Do you take the pitcher out? You're damned if you do. You're damned if you don't. This was the ultimate measuring stick for the New York Yankees. And it turns out that the Yankees find themselves side by side on the wrong side of the canyon of heroes. L.A. operating like a Fortune 500, just a domination situation. They're like whatever your favorite big company is, that's the Dodgers. They're like Google, and the Bronx Bombers are a mom-and-pop operation that's got the paper receipts, and that's it. They're just a cash operation, and that's all here. Salvaging one rather sloppy, chaotic win in a Sunday night bullpen game. We got the old bullpen game there. Does not paper over the many cracks in the lineup without Aaron Judge, the pitching staff, mainly the bullpen. If Boone and Cashman believe that this team is in this particular team right now is right where they need to be, with the reigning back-to-back, belly-to-belly champions of baseball, then they're the only ones who think that. They're the only ones that are buying the hype. The trade deadline is a couple weeks away, less than 2 weeks away from the trade deadline, and that is your chance to close the gap. That is your chance to meaningful addition, make things a little bit easier for the Yankees as they're fighting it out. Boy, the American League's bad this year, just in general. And the Red Sox are on this burner. They're winning a bunch of games and all that. And it's like, it's completely wide open. Completely wide open to the American League. Now, secondly, to the rules police, the rules Gestapo we go in baseball. Recent reports at Major League Baseball rather quietly cracking down on in-game use of artificial intelligence. And they've been disabling custom apps from being used in the dugout. This comes after reports that the iPads that have been used by baseball teams, they discovered that some teams are using them for strategic recommendations, such as pitch selection, substitutions, and other coaching decisions. Now, we have said for years that these decisions have been made by the nerds, and the managers are just middle managers, and they just merely follow the instructions of the front office. Well, now we're taking things to the next level. The New York Metropolitans were singled out by former reliever Adam Ottavino, who recently claimed that they were the main team, the Mets were the main team that got dinged, they got cracked down upon by the league office there for using a very expensive AI program to assist with pitch calling and other in-game strategy. But wait, there's more. So Ottavino alleged that he played briefly for the Mets, but the owner, Stephen Cohen, the guy that owns the Mets, Steve Cohen, invested several hundreds of thousands of dollars to get a special app, a special AI app, not just using ChatGPT or Gemini or these other, whatever the other AIs that are out there are, Grok. No. The Mets owner got his own special app with his own proprietary blend for the Mets and said, okay, we're going to rely on this AI-generated recommendations that traditionally had been made by the people that are supposed to make them, the human beings that are involved in the game. Yankee captain Aaron Judge was asked about this in general, not about the Mets specifically. Judge called the idea of teams making decisions with AI, quote, crazy. Wait till he finds out who makes the decisions for the Yankees. It's not Aaron Boone. Other managers, though, did acknowledge off the record that AI is a big part of the sport, even as Major League Baseball tries to put the kibosh on it and tries to make it all go away, limiting the influence in games. All right, so the question, how are we supposed to react to what appears to be this report, if you believe Adam Ottavino, that the New York Mets got dinged for using AI? They got dinged for using AI in the dugout on pitch calling mainly. Actual natural intelligence, so they had to spend some money to buy some intelligence, and then they still get kicked in the nuts anyway. They found a way to both be too futuristic, the Mets, and too incompetent at the same time. The desperation with a motherboard. That's the Mets right there. That's the Mets. And for what? It didn't work. It didn't work. The Mets have the fourth worst record in baseball. Think about that. There's only three teams that suck more than the Mets. And if you believe this report, they were using a very expensive AI app to make decisions. Yes. My God. So now they've been stonewalled, Major League Baseball, for using this rubbish contraband in the dugout for now. And the league essentially said you can use AI to optimize your farm system. And as long as you do it before games, you can't do it in real time. You cannot use your little app thingamajig to tell the catcher what to do like he's a Roomba. All right, catcher, go over there, clean the dust up in the corner. Well, I'm not a vacuum. Well, you are a vacuum. You're a Roomba. No, you're not. So Major League Baseball deciding, and this is the big decision. Do you want humans to make decisions, or do you just want to make this just a video game and have the AI thing do it, the algorithms decide what moves to make during the game? And right, for now, it's still the three-ring binder. You still have the three-ring binder. The app is not good for now. It's not kosher for now. We'll see if that changes. The Mets were the most aggressive adopters of the AI-assisted decision-making, and yet they have still underperformed relative to the very high expectations that the Mets had and their fan base had, and they've for now undercut the notion that the advanced technology that's out there can overcome poor on-field execution. So that's actually a good thing. They trusted the app on their iPads there to fix human incompetence. And it turns out that AI is not good enough to fix human incompetence. That's a good thing. That's a good thing. So if you're bad at your job, you can't just use AI and then have all the answers. We like that. So the Mets didn't just get beat by the AI, the analytics, and all that stuff. They got kermstopped by their own tablet in the dugout. How great is that? That's outstanding. So if you're going to cheat, if you're going to be a cheat, you might as well cheat like the Astros. Yeah, bang, bang!

0: Whistle, whistle!
1: That's how they did it. All right, final thought. We stay in Queens. Interesting developing story out of that part of the country. Bo Bichette, yet again, for the second time in about a month, addressing the growing trade speculation. The August 3rd MLB trade deadline, saying that he isn't focused on the rumors. Okay. Is concentrating on playing baseball. That's by the book, sportscliche.com. A lot of uncertainty. The Mets expected to have a bonfire and start unloading as many players as they get rid of. Bo Bichette, Francisco Lindor on that short list of players that will be relocating, if you believe the scuttlebutt. Bichette has a no-trade thingamajig in his contract, and he was asked about that part of it. He declined to say whether he would waive the no-trade doohickey to leave the Mets. Said, quote, that has not been brought to my attention right now, so I don't have an answer. All right, question. Bo Bichette giving, as you heard there, a murky answer when asked about waiving his no-trade clause to exit the Metropolitans. How do you size this one up? All right, so if you look at the tail of the tape on this, this was a masterclass in non-answer answer. Very professional. When pressed on whether or not, again, he would waive his rights to facilitate a move from the New York Mets, Bo Bichette essentially just gave a shrug. He just, what do you want? So that response right there, that response had the structural integrity of a trampoline made out of Jell-O. Have you ever been on a Jell-O trampoline? It does not last very long. Usually there's a kinky element to the Jell-O trampoline, a lot of nudity involved, which I'm not complaining about. It's very fuzzy would be the way I would describe this. And so fuzzy, we need a lint roller. That's how fuzzy this answer was by Bo Bichette. And I said this in a previous episode. He wants to be the good guy. He doesn't want to be the bad guy. He wants the Mets to be the bad guy. And so if he is traded, then be like, well, I didn't want to trade, but the Mets asked me. You know, I thought about it. I was like, well, I didn't really want to leave, but they, you know, this other team wanted me. And so that's it. So he didn't actually address the question. He gave a bit of a filibuster. Bo Bichette, a bit of a filibuster, like he was running for the city controller position, offering up a salad, a bit of a word salad there, and that's it. So we're like, well, can you clarify that? Well, no, that's my answer. I'm not gonna clarify that. So instead of taking a firm stand, he offered pleasantries about the last place Mets. And how if only I'd gotten off to a better start, things would have been better, which is the baseball version, like going to the DMV, waiting online for 4 hours, and then complimenting the wait times at the DMV. Well, no, nobody compliments the wait times at the DMV. So right now, the front office of the Mets acting like Dumbo, right? Dumbo, all ears and no flight, because it's up to Bo Bichette whether or not he would like to approve a trade, and they're technically listening to all the offers for teams that are looking for that big push down the stretch here. And until Bo Bichette gives green light go, then all those rumors are just grounded. All planes are grounded. So you got to think the Blue Jays, they're not much of a contender. The American League, though, is wide open, so you do the math on that. The Phillies in the National League, that'd be a tough one for the Mets, though. Would you trade Bo Bichette if you're the Mets in division? And Bo Bichette's got a bunch of player options. He's got some ways to get out, some escape hatches if he wants. The Phillies wanted him. The Mets snuck in at the last minute, gave him everything he wants. And so this does raise the stakes. Keep an eye on it before that trade deadline here. The billion-dollar question, and do you, A, find a team willing to take Bo Bichette, and B, if you do find a team, does he want to play for that team? It is the Ben Maller Show. If you'd like to be part, 877-99 on Fox is the call-in number. We'll take some calls later this hour. We have the instant advice line. Time now for the Maller Riddle of the Day. And we go to the fine city of Cincinnati, where we had a Maller meet and greet earlier this year. It was technically Newport, Kentucky. Had a wonderful time meeting everyone that took the time out to show up. And those that didn't, well, you missed out. So anyway, here's the Maller riddle of the day. Reds pitcher Chase Burns, Mr. Burns, Chase Burns' new 7-year, $105 million contract extension over the weekend was delayed because of blank. Again, the story, Reds pitcher Chase Burns got a new 7-year, $105 million contract extension over the weekend, but it was delayed because of blank. That is the Maller riddle of the day. The answer, we'll get to it. We will do it next.
0: As one football with an F-U comes to an end.
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0: This is Marcel in Brooklyn. If you missed the Mallorpalooza last week, a production of J Scoop and Just Josh teamed up with Marcel for this song. Will he be voted as the People's Champ? Marcel did win the vote among the judges, Inca Terror and Ben, Lorena, and Coop. There's still time to vote. I'm going to leave that up for those of you that do not go on social media over the weekend. Go to the Ben Maller page on X, right there at the top. You got about till what, midday or late afternoon, depending where you are. And it is neck and neck. Top two are separated within the margin of error. The top four, Christy in Kansas, Nimbot and company, Marcel in Brooklyn, and Ohio Al, Dick in Dayton. Mallorpalooza, one vote per customer. You can check that out if you want to get in there. And you can literally sway the vote. Just a few votes separate the top two. So make sure to vote if you have not done that yet. And that'll be done by midday. And then we'll have the People's Champ. And we'll have the champion.
1: Yes, we can.
0: And we already crowned Marcel the champion from the vote.
2: He's a weapon.
0: In studio. If you want to be part, 877-99 on Fox, on X, at Ben Maller. That's at Ben Maller. You can be part of the show that way. Lorena, FSR Tech Queen.
3: Hi, Bill.
0: Don't talk to me. And Koopaloop at A Bronco Fan. Your comments can and will be used against you in the court of sports radio, so please act accordingly. All right, time now for the riddle of the day. Reds pitcher Chase Burns. Mr. Burns got a 7-year, $105 million extension. Good for him. He's buying dinner. That was over the weekend. It was delayed, though, because of blank. Because of blank. And Courtesy Flusher says, elderly people blocking the aisle at the grocery store. Just talking. Yeah. Now, the worst is when you go to the checkout at the grocery store and you just want to have the person do their thing, and then there's that old woman who hasn't talked to anybody in weeks, and she went out to the store to buy some peas and some carrots, and she has to have a full-on conversation with the person checking out, and you just want to leave. You just want to get out of there, and that woman will not stop talking. And she's telling everything about her cat. Her grandkids don't like her. Her kids hate her. You know, the whole
3: thing. It's even worse when the person doing the checking out is the chatterbox, not just the person in front of you, because then they chat with every single person. God,
0: I love self-checkout. And you people are ruining self-checkout because you're stealing everything, and they're getting rid of self-checkout a lot of places because you just steal everything, so screw you. And then I have to talk to these people. The worst is Trader Joe's. They don't have self-checkout. And I go into Trader Joe's. And I say, I usually go in there and get some pizza dough and some tomato sauce. Oh, is it pizza night? No, what do you think? Taco night? You know? It's like, come on. Anyway, all right, let's see. Does anyone know the answer here? Late Night Drug Tester said the Reds had to wait for the sale of their nude Pikachu cards. All right. Wow. All right. Riddle of the day. Eileen says delayed because of a phone call from Ann Marge Rock. All right. What else do we have? Tammy in Vegas says delayed because everyone was at a Dick in Dayton, Ohio Al concert. Incaterra says a biblical plague of frogs, lice, and locusts. My God. Because of a viral internet star from Alf the Alien Opiner. Because of Butterfingers from Mallor Prop Guy. The GM was enjoying a nice Butterfingers. Andy,
3: the candy.
0: Yes, right. Andy Furman overslept, according to Eek in Roseville, Minnesota. Explosive diarrhea from Sir Smokes-a-Lot. What else do we have? Delayed by a sold-out String Benders concert. Yeah, that's absolutely correct. What else do we have? Let's see here. Delayed because of him building a room addition. All right. Perito says, Benny, the name of the Mets AI app is Art Howe. That's very funny. What else do we have? Let's see. Page Dan. I can't read that. All right. Do you have an answer? That's enough. Lorraine, do you have an answer to the Mallor riddle? One more time for those of you a little late to class. Reds pitcher Chase Burns, new 7-year, $105 million contract extension over the weekend, was delayed because of blank.
3: Because Martha Stewart tried to cash the check early.
0: Oh, that's a shame. No, no, no. Because the Reds general manager, who you've never heard of, spilled coffee all over the contract, so they had to print a new contract.
3: That's something I would do.
0: Why not just... why not just do the old, like, the DocuSign? I thought we moved on from paper.
3: Right, who prints paper anymore?
0: Right? Yeah, you can...
3: Save the trees.
0: Buy a car, you can buy a house on DocuSign. All right, let's go to the phones. Eeny, meeny, miny, moe, pick a caller by their name. Let's go to Andrea. She's in Berkeley. She's the astrology insider. And she will put the bow on the World Cup as it's over. Spain, spoiling a messy World Cup. Hello, Andrea.
1: Hello, Ben. How are you?
0: If I was any better, I'd be a Messi, but not the man from Argentina, as he went out meekly at the World Cup.
1: Yes, we have Mercury retrograde, which would explain what you were just talking about and someone spilling something. I've had some technical difficulties, but back to Messi. He's a Cancerian, born June 24, 1967. And sun sign Cancers, Ben, they're known for their emotions and their emotionality. So it made, you know, astrology is a permission giver. It made perfect sense that he was crying because Cancer, I always say, is food, family, and feelings. So that emotional, empathy, that is really a lot of who his personality is.
0: Well, the issue is, not just that, but the next World Cup, he's going to be on TV somewhere as a talking head. He's not going to be playing. He'll be on TV somewhere giving commentary.
1: Right. June 24, 1967. How right you are.
0: Yeah.
1: I know. It's like sports, you know, even though you're not old, they make you feel old.

0: partners out there. Cancer, Pisces, I know there's some Scorpios there. Might be a little more private about it, but they're definitely feeling it.
1: I got you. All right. So it's very emotional time.
0: Yes.
1: And, the water signs. That's where it's at, the water. All right. Very good. All right. Well, thank you, Andrea. Have a great rest of your day there. And Virgo in service on X. People can say hello. Yes, Virgo in service.
0: Yes, thank you, Dave.
1: We might have to contact Poseidon and get to the bottom of this, the water thing there. All right. Well, thank you. There she goes. All right.
0: And take good care.
1: All right. Our friend Andrea. Let's say hello to Bring It Home Jerome in Charleston. We'll see who he's complaining about. Hello, Jerome. Welcome. Jerome? Oh, I hold on a second. Let me punch the right line up. Oh, there he is. Hello, Jerome. What's going on, Jerome?
2: Hello, you've been doing radio abandoned.
1: All right. Let's say hello to Graham in Minnesota. What's going on? I'm not in the mood. Call somebody else. I'm tired of your bull crap. Graham, what's going on? Graham in Minnesota. Welcome.
3: How's it going, Ben?
1: Well, it's better now that I'm talking to you and not Jerome in Charleston.
3: Hey, I was wondering if I could be sworn into the Maller Militia.
1: Are you prepared? This is a big step in a young person's life to be sworn in. Are you okay?
3: Yes, I am prepared.
1: All right. Lorraine, we only do it once a show. I have to check with Lorraine to make sure we're allowed to do this, the Maller Oath. Are we allowed here? She's thinking about it.
4: I mean, the winds do seem nice, and the moon is beautiful tonight. It might be a good time for an initiation.
1: You think it'll be? Is there some kind of moon cosmic thing or something like that?
4: Did he just burp fart? What was that?
1: Did you fart? Did you just fart, Graham?
3: I did not.
1: Did you burp?
3: No, sir.
1: You did not.
4: I thought I heard something.
1: Lorena claims that she heard you fart.
4: Well, I suppose you can do it.
1: Okay. All right. This is exciting. All right. Everyone, quiet here. It's very serious. So just repeat after me. Okay, Graham, just repeat after me. Here we go. I state your name.
3: I, Graham.
1: Do solemnly swear.
3: Do solemnly swear.
1: That I will support and defend the Ben Maller Show.
3: That I will support and defend the Ben Maller Show.
1: Against all enemies, foreign and domestic.
3: Against all enemies, foreign and domestic.
1: And that I will obey the orders.
3: And I will obey the orders.
1: To peacefully fight back.
3: To peacefully fight back.
1: Against hostile attacks.
3: Against hostile attacks.
1: From rival sports gas bags and blowhards.
3: From rival sports gas bags and blowhards.
1: So help me God.
3: So help me God.
1: Congratulations, Graham. You are the newest member of the Maller Militia by the powers vested in me. The state of the Ben Maller Show. I now pronounce you a sworn member in honor
3: of
1: Skeeter in Montana. Newest member of the Maller Militia. So this is now we're a peaceful group, Graham. We don't want violence. Sometimes we get attacked.
3: I don't either.
1: Sometimes people attack cyber warfare. So be prepared at all times.
3: And I had a thought about the Lou Dortrade, if I may share that real quick.
1: All right. A hot take right away. The man's just been sworn in with a Lou Dort take. Go ahead.
3: I don't like it because Oklahoma City had a great group of people, especially since they drafted Adai Mara out of Michigan in the draft. I think they could have run it back. Yes, Atlanta has the money to sign him to an extension, but I think Oklahoma City should have kept him.
1: I agree. I got ripped. That guy called up all upset with me. I think it was in North Carolina. He was upset. But no, I think you should have kept him and found a way to manipulate the books and all that stuff. But the thing that bothers me is the people that call up. Like, this is great. Oh, I'm so happy they traded a good player, a glue guy, for second round picks. Like somehow that's a good thing. How is that a good thing?
3: It's not. How many of those second round picks will pan out for the Thunder?
1: Well, once every 10 years, you could get a good second-round pick. If you have one every year, one out of 10.
3: I think that trade was a very bad trade that the Thunder made.
1: You know what? That's why you're sworn in, Graham. That's a great take. That's why I swore you in. All right. Thank you, Graham. Appreciate that. The great Graham in Minnesota, sworn in, newest member, and he didn't F it up like 2% chance. Remember our buddy in Alabama last week? It's not good. So it was very awkward. We're good now. Everything's all right. We moved on. We got Graham there, sworn in. I'm fired up.

0: upsets Hollering James because he blocked Hollering James. So that's a good thing.
1: It was like a slam gram.
0: Yeah. James was, I wanted to be sworn in again. I wanted to. The Insta Advice Line. Unscreened Radio. Who needs our advice? You have a suggestion? I have a suggestion. But if you have something better, send me a message on X at Ben Maller. That's at Ben Maller. We will get, this is exciting, we're going to get to the Insta Advice Line, Unscreened Radio. We'll get to that, and we will do it next.
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1: Hey, you sports figure guy or girl.
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1: Here's some instant advice.
3: Hold that thought. No one's paid attention to me for 10 whole seconds.
1: And if you don't like it, screw you.
0: All right, so we have three options here. Three options as recommended. I have one. I was going to give advice to World Cup soccer fans on what to watch now that the World Cup is over. We also have Ferg Dog, who said, how about advice to Jerome on how to chill out? Jerome in Charleston, who's very angry at the world. Alf, the alien opiner, said, advice to retired callers Jed, who fled, and Justin in Cincinnati, who have gotten out of the rat race. They can't handle the spotlight anymore. And Eek in Roseville, Minnesota, said, how about advice to Bryson DeChambeau, who had a tough run of it over the weekend. So, Lorena, you want to pick here? Which one do you like here, Lorena? Go ahead.
4: Let's do the third one, Bryson DeChambeau.
0: Really? I did not expect you to go with... I was surprised.
4: I was kind of leaning towards how to, you know, make Messi feel better after losing to his protege, but hey.
0: All right, so Bryson DeChambeau, who had a tough run of it over the weekend. So, advice to DeChambeau. Does it really matter who we give advice to? Anyway, these guys just call up and have their own agenda. 877-99 on Fox. If you want to be part, 877-996-6369. And Rory McIlroy slamming Bryson DeChambeau. There was a penalty, accused him of holding the Open hostage over the weekend. A big hullabaloo in the golf world. Scottie Scheffler said DeChambeau is not a cheater, even though there was a rules hullabaloo at the British Open. All right, here we go. You're live on the air when you hear my voice. Line one, your advice to Bryson DeChambeau, line one.
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0: Open. 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
6: Yeah, morning time. Hey, look at is that did he stomp the grass or something? Is that what happened?
0: Yeah, something like that. Yeah. That's morning time, by the way. Rick and Maryland. Caller, you're on the air. 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
7: Tom Brady bought a son of three licks.
0: All right, there's Jerome. Caller, you're on the air. Line 6. Hello, Line 6. You're live on the air, Line 6. DeChambeau was given a two-stroke penalty because he, as the caller mentioned there, stomped around the grass.
8: You should have went with advice for Jerome, Lorena. Listen to him. He's still pissed.
0: Yeah, that's a good point, Ferg Dog. Yeah, Jerome's still upset. He's calling in. He can't get his take on the air all the way. Caller, you're Line 1. You're on the air. Line number 1. Number 1. Hello, caller.
9: Hey, Maddie. Hey, maybe me and Jerome could do a segment, Picking with Poppy and Jerome.
0: Oh, there's a Dorko the comedian. And he did really good, by the way. His song was, he killed it. That's a shocker in the Mallorpalooza. Very good song. Let's go to line 3. You're on the air. It's the instant advice line, unscreen radio for Bryson DeChambeau. Big controversy there at Royal Birkdale over the weekend. Hello, you're on the air, line 3.
10: Oh, hey, Ben, how you doing? I'll take him down, too.
0: All right, line 5. Everyone's a comedian. Line 5, you're on the air, line 5.
11: Take him to the chopping block. Off to the top.
0: Okay, thank you. Yes, it's unscreened. Line 6, you're on the air, line 6. Advice to Bryson DeChambeau.
12: prepared for the Las Vegas Ben Maller meet and greet coming the end of August.
0: End of August. How about that? Sounded like our buddy Slug in Vegas. We look forward to that. All right. Line number one. Number one. Hello, line one. You're number on the line. One. Hello.
6: Yeah, the grass is on fire. Morning time.
0: Yes.
4: 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You should put that out.
0: I might want to, get some water or something like that.
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0: Well, that sounded like Andrew in Bakersfield. 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
14: Make them jump in the pond after the ball.
0: That's good. Oh, see, that's Sean the Hood Guy. I recognize that voice. That's the iconic pipes of Sean the Hood Guy checking in. It's Unscreen Radio. We're giving advice to Bryson DeChambeau. Got in some trouble there at the British Open over the weekend. There was a stomping around the grass incident. And we'll do one more. If it's good, I'll take credit. If not, I'll blame the Koopa Loop, who's going to pick the final call.
15: On line three.
0: Line three. You're on the air. Advice to Bryson DeChambeau. Line three.
16: Line one.
0: All right. Guy not paying attention, Koop. Guy not paying attention on line three.
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30: The Red Sox won their 13th straight game, 6-1 over Tampa Bay. Winning pitcher Sonny Gray is 12-1. The Yankees at home earned a split of their doubleheader against the Dodgers. LA took the opener 8-2, the win to Yoshinobu Yamamoto on a complete game. Yankees won Sunday night 2-1 over the Dodgers on an 8th-inning solo homer from Jazz Chisholm. The Padres hit 5 home runs in a 19-2 decision at Kansas City. Milwaukee 3-1 over Miami, which has lost 6 straight. For the Brewers, a 3-run homer bottom of the ninth from William Contreras won it. Arizona was down 7-0 in the 6th inning and still beat St. Louis 8-7. Cincinnati held on 9-6 at Colorado despite 3 homers from Hunter Goodman, who has 30. Spain took the World Cup final in overtime against Argentina 1-0. Ryan Fox won the British Open by 1 stroke. NASCAR win for Joey Logano. I'm Steve DeSager.
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0: Here I am. Ta-da!
33: 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No!
34: Uh-oh. We're in trouble.
0: This is a big deal.
21: Oh, yeah. That's the stuff. Now, live from the Fox Sports Radio studios, here he is, Ben Maller.
0: Well, it's not a message in a bottle. However, it is a message. Definitely welcome in the beginning of another hour of the Ben Maller Show. We are in the air everywhere. The talk fest all night. It does not stop. Back to the horse and buggy days, coast to coast, border to border, and beyond, on the vast and dapperly powerful microphones of FSR emanating live from the Haven.
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0: 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Some of you jump shot. All right, pretty good shot. Not bad, not bad. Didn't want to break the camera. You know, got a lot of velocity. So our lead this hour is from Foxborough, the Patriots, the reigning AFC champions. They put a dud up in the Super Bowl and looking to get back to the promised land. I'm sure Mike Vrabel would love to have the games begin and get us away from the hot topic of Mike Vrabel's insider access, if you will. All right, so our lead this hour is from the training camp portion. I believe the rookies have reported for, there's like two or three teams that have rookies that have reported. The Patriots begin tomorrow. I think rookies have to show up to work. A.J. Brown, though, already putting in the work. Putting in the work, A.J. Brown. So if you didn't see this, perhaps not. Patriots star wide receiver A.J. Brown recently slobbering all over his quarterback. That's my quarterback, Drake May, saying that the young quarterback's talent is obvious and that his leadership impressed him even more. A love note from A.J. Brown. He said real recently that he was struck by the reaction that he saw in a team meeting, a Patriots team meeting, in which Drake May confidently took charge despite being one of the younger starting quarterbacks in the NFL. And A.J. Brown said, quote, "When I heard that, I was like, wow, that was impressive." Now, Brown also called May a, quote, true leader who naturally commands the locker room, adding that the quarterback doesn't wait for veterans to set the tone. So that is a good jumping off point. Let us discuss. So the question, A.J. Brown calling Patriots quarterback Drake May a, quote, true leader. What do you make of it? So I've got stealth bomber, aluminum foil, and hot tub. And we will combine all of these things together. And we are going to make a big gallon of juice, a big container, gallon jug of juice. All right, so to kick off here, A.J. Brown didn't just compliment Patriots quarterback Drake May. This is not just a situation. Well, it's just a normal compliment. Yeah, for the untrained, the uneducated, yes, it's a normal compliment. Right? It is. However, I believe there's an ulterior motive here that A.J. Brown weaponized the compliment of Drake May. He praised his quarterback with so much sugar. It was so sugary sweet, this praise by A.J. Brown. It was like a bedtime lullaby is what it was here. We're talking full on public relations baptism, a bubble bath, a nice bubble bath there, a foot massage, scented candles, all of that stuff rolled into one, all of it. But make no mistake here that this was actually a combo platter, and that's why it rises to the level of a Mahler monologue. There's an extra meaning to these words. It's what we call the Daily Double. It's the Daily Double. That love letter to Drake May was a stealth bomber run, a drive-by of his former quarterback, A.J. Brown's former quarterback, guy named Jalen Hurts. Yep, written in the same exact sentence, the sub-meaning directed down I-95 down to Philadelphia here. It is a compliment so loud. How loud is it? Thanks for asking. It's so loud, it has become an insult. I'm not using psychobabble. I'm using common sense. By declaring Drake May a true leader, A.J. Brown did not just praise the third-year quarterback. He screamed exactly what he thinks that Hurts isn't. Right? those two were at loggerheads for several years. Now, they kept winning games, and so the Eagles didn't get rid of A.J. Brown. And until now, with Brown just dropping a warhead from his bunker in Foxborough towards Jalen Hurts. He didn't have to name names. It's kind of like when a coach gets fired. And then we talked a lot about the Buffalo Bills. Comments, I'll give you an example. So the Bills changed coaches, and then a lot of the players have just come out and they've got their knee pads on for the new coach. And so you look at that, you're like, okay, well, that's obviously they're taking shots, indirect shots at the old coach. Because the new coach is doing things the old coach didn't do, kind of like A.J. Brown, saying essentially, well, this guy's a great leader and all that. Yeah, unlike the last guy, you don't have to say it. Yeah, you don't have to say it. All right? It's retrieve, you know, kind of read between the lines, retrieve the information, retain the information. All right, now furthermore, by request, this comes from Mike in Northern New Jersey, who sent this in. He said, you know, Ben, I'm upset you didn't talk about this on your podcast. You should talk about it on the show. Okay, so fine. So we have drama at a sports memorabilia convention that took place over the weekend. Cam Scataboo, who? He's a running back for the New York Giants. So Cam Scataboo announced that he is perfectly fine. Thank God. Hallelujah. The reason he was asked about his health is because of a botched backflip heard round the interweb. This happened at that Fanatics Fest where they charge over $900 to take a photo with a famous person. And people actually paid for it. This sports memorabilia thing, the Fanatics Fest, the botched backflip, that alarmed the media types. The social media got very upset. Because of the surgically repaired right ankle of Cam Scataboo. And Scataboo explained that while he was airborne, some point doing the flippy flip, Cam Scataboo realized that, holy cow, I'm not going to land this. I'm way too high. He added that the soft cushioned surface contributed to the awkward landing, he pointed out, rather than any kind of physical issue, and he stressed that the stunt caused, quote, no setback, saying nothing came out of that. I'm perfectly fine. Nothing happened. Question: should the Giants head coach, John Harbaugh, read running back Cam Scataboo the riot act for the botched rehab backflip? Even though he wasn't hurt, should he still get called in to the principal's office? So I'm going to go no, and here's why. My answer is no, because it would be a pointless endeavor. That is why I'm going to go no. All right, this is who Cam Scataboo is. He's good for guys like me that do talk radio, because this guy is such a meathead. He is going to do such ridiculous things. He's not going to play long in the NFL. He's going to do such crazy things. It'll be great for my job, and I want to thank him for that. Players like this. Let's say, like, certain players are brands. They love to be brands and pitchmen and all that. Cam Scataboo has a warning label, is what he has. Doing a backflip while rehabbing from a serious injury in the NFL, it's kind of like microwaving aluminum foil. Not a good idea. The most on-brand, lovable meathead move since. Remember when Gronk was with the Bucs and he tried to catch a football dropped out of a helicopter? Yes, he did catch it. Wonderful. Scataboo is like a WWE stuntman who occasionally remembers, hey, I'm a football player. I should probably play some football. Okay, play football. Sounds good. I'll play some football. The guy who buys a motorcycle during physical therapy, that guy. You just don't fix that. You don't. You just pray that your deductible is low, and that's that. And he has repeatedly insisted the injury is not going to change his aggressive style. And I'm okay with that. Right? You're not here for a long time. You're here for a good time. And Cam Scataboo is here for a good time. And he wants to be a human battering ram and run over people. That's fine. That's his decision. He's a grown up. Not really, but he's a grown up according to the government. He's grown up, Cam Scataboo. So good. Right, the Giants, in theory, are counting on this guy being a major part of their offense. Played just 8 games last season. And so it's kind of like betting on a pillar to the building that's got a hairline crack. You're like, well, I think it'll be okay. Well, yeah, just no earthquake or anything like that. I think it'll be all right. All right, last thing. State-run NFL media, the propaganda arm of the NFL, which is a partnership between ESPN and the NFL, they tossed out a story that several of my Ram homies wanted me to see, and so I thought this was interesting. So the state-run NFL media, state-sponsored, said that the Rams could be in on, could's a weasel word, could be in on free agent wide receiver Deebo Samuel. This guy had one amazing year for the 49ers and has been living off that ever since then. The idea, the theory by state-sponsored NFL media is the Rams are lacking behind Puka Nacua and Davante Adams. There's not a lot there. The third option is not great for the Rams. And Samuel had that one first-team all-pro season back in his salad days with the 49ers. He signed an $82 million contract early in his career and completely vanished. Completely vanished. Has been underwhelming at the end of his time with the 49ers and certainly in Washington with the team formerly known as the Redskins. And he is still available. Now, how do you know things are not going well? Teams have already started training camp and you haven't signed. You have not signed. Yeah, you're still out there on the market. The flea market is open. There's not a lot left. It's kind of like having a garage sale and you got that toaster with burn marks on it that doesn't really work and it's still there. It's like the last item left. That's kind of where Samuel is. So the argument for him is that he's versatile and that's the pitch. So the question, what do you make of the overwhelming favorite to win the Super Bowl, the LA Rams, being connected to Deebo Samuel? So we're talking about a free agent, not a player on a roster. Not a player on a roster. We're in here talking about a free agent. So you'd have to bend reality. You have to bend reality to make that fit. Now, twisting yourself into a nice soft pretzel with a little salt on top, a nice soft pretzel. This is one of those stories that is better in theory than reality. It's a fun idea, and it's a bad outcome. So I'm in charge. I do not recommend this. Now, if you want to futz around and bring him in, that's fine. The Rams don't need Deebo. They're fine without him. They need a younger version of what he was for that 1 year with the 49ers. And so you imagine him lining up in the slot. And the argument for him is like, hey, this thing can take handoffs. And that was always the argument. He's like a running back playing wide receiver and can create mismatches and as an all-purpose weapon. The old Swiss Army knife in Sean McVay's offense. However, yeah, he could line up in the slot and take handoffs and catch screens and all that. The problem is Deebo has not been that guy. You're not that guy, pal. The Swiss Army knife guy. He's the Swiss Army knife with a dull blade and the can opener doesn't open. The can opener doesn't open. It's just not good. Just not good there. So that's the issue. And Sean McVay can fix a lot in the Sorcerer's Workshop. He can fix a lot of things. However, he would need to go on to Amazon or Temu and buy the hot tub time machine for this one. Deebo, I believe he's like 30. He's a shell of what he once was or will be 30 soon. And we're talking about from his dominating season with the 49ers to where he is now. His production has gone down, down, down, down, down, down, down, down, down, down, down. 44.5% production drop. As we like to point out, imagine a company and their production goes down 44.5%. What would that do to the stock value of the company? Well, don't ask. The Rams, if they're really worrying about a third playmaker, if this is actually a thing for the LA Rams, that is a luxury problem. It's kind of like complaining that your mansion's pool is not a Olympic-sized pool. It's a little short of that. Well, it's a mansion. I know, but it's not. It needs to be Olympic-sized. Why does it need to be Olympic-sized? Well, I just want to tell people I have an Olympic-sized pool. But it's not Olympic-sized. Oh, no. Well, I got to sell the house and get a new house. Well, what is that? Don't hold your breath. It is the Ben Maller Show. If you'd like to be part, we have an open line, 877-99 on Fox. That's 877-996-6369 if you want to be part of the program. Well, it's gold, but it's fool's gold, a new revelation. in the latest NFL scandal. Will it work? And everyone will be yapping about this in a few hours. We got to jump on it. You'll hear it here and nowhere else. We'll get to that, and we will do it next.
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0: deep. It was
1: confusing. It is the Ben Maller Show as we continue on all night, every night during the week, and the fifth hour podcast all weekend long as the World Cup is now over. And the show continues getting into the NFL training camp period. The NFL scandal developing over the weekend. We'll talk about that. In the meantime, you can call in 877-99-VOX. Don't forget to vote, though. If you don't go on social media on the weekends, there's still time, a few hours left to vote. I'm going to leave this up until about midday.
2: It's a democracy.
1: By the people, for the people. You can help decide. And I say this, and I'm not blowing smoke up here. No, you know what? This is a real opportunity for you.
3: He's got the cleanest.
1: The
3: ass.
1: Top two slots in the Mallerpalooza, the vote of the people, the people's champ, separated by less than 2%. I think it's 1.3% right now. This is insane. It's absolutely insane how close this is. The final four, you've got Nimbot and company. They were in the bonus segment of the Mallerpalooza on Friday. The great Christian Kansas. How wonderful is she? So talented. Ohio Al, Dick in Dayton, and Marcel in Brooklyn. One vote per account. One vote. Literally one vote now will switch this. That's how close it is. So
4: injected.
1: As of right now, you got 11 hours from now. So it'll be about 4 o'clock, 4:30 or so Eastern. 1:30 or so Pacific in the afternoon. So get your votes in. One per customer. On the phones, 877-99 on Fox. On X, at Ben Maller. That's at Ben Maller. Follow that account. It'll change your life in amazing ways.
5: I put in 2 minutes every night.
1: Unless it does not. Unless it does not. You can also hit us up on the X machine at Ben Maller. Lorena, FSR Tech Queen. I think I repeated that. Yes. And Coop. You can say hello to Coop there at Bronco Fan. That's Bronco Fan. Your comments can and will be used against you. If you're named Hoosier Bill. Back to it. All right, back to it we go. And we'll have later this hour the Maller Militia Feud. That'll be coming your way over the weekend. So it's quite the scandal. Very juicy. Guy with a great job. NFL executive. And he's in a whole lot of trouble. Whole lot of trouble. A guy named Ryan Gold. Sounds like a fake name. So I don't know if you saw this or not. Over the weekend, while we were off the watchtower and guarding the overnight, the graveyard shift, the NFL announced that the Cardinals director of college scouting, Ryan Gold, had been suspended indefinitely for violating the league's gambling policy. What? Whoa! This is not good here. So the initial reporting over the weekend, they investigated. They say that he provided insider information regarding the Cardinals draft selections before the picks were announced, and he participated in parlay bets on NFL and college games, violating the policy, the gambling policy of the NFL. So this seemed like a big deal. Well, wait a minute. Well, over the weekend, the lawyer for Ryan Gold, the Cardinals scouting director, claimed this could not be true at all. And the reason it could not be true, they issued a prepared statement. They said Ryan Gold had been an outstanding NFL executive. I don't know about that. Have you seen the Cardinals? The accusations made by the league, this is according to his attorney, regarding his participation in prohibited gambling activities are blatantly false. We have demanded an appeal. We look forward to clearing his good name. And the main argument, as I understand it, the main argument is the lawyer said, listen, Ryan Gold could not have given out the Cardinals draft picks because he didn't know the Cardinals draft picks. That's what he's claiming. Okay, let's go to the phones. We'll say hello. Eeny, meeny, miny, moe. Let's say hello to Jonathan, who's in the Orlando area. Hello, Jonathan. Welcome.
6: Thank you, Ben. How you doing tonight? First time caller.
1: First time caller. It's not even a newbie night. We got to do a newbie night. We haven't done a newbie night in a while. We got to do a newbie night.
6: Long time listener.
1: First time caller. Yes. What's going on? Well, welcome. Thanks for calling, Jonathan. Why is this morning different than all other mornings?
6: I drive here and there, and I just had a long time before my next pickup, and I heard you shouting about Debo this, Rams this. I just... I missed the first part of that segment. Where did that even come from? Because
1: well, that came from the NFL propaganda arm. They're saying that Deebo Samuel would be a good fit for the Rams. They need a third weapon. That's the NFL media, state-run media.
6: I was born and bred in St. Louis, been Rams fan my whole life. The only thing Deebo will be doing on the Rams is being our water boy. All I can remember is that picture of him crying on the sidelines when we knocked him out of the playoffs in the NFC Championship game 3-4 years ago. He will never take a snap with the Rams. We don't want that crybaby on our team. And third target, I don't know where this is coming from. Rams don't even need a third wide receiver. They barely run three wide receivers anymore. Draft a C.J. Daniels out of Miami. Deebo, of all people, he needs to stay away. That's all I know.
1: All right, you've called your shot. You say no Deebo. It did seem, though, like the only team he consistently dominated with the Niners was the Rams. He was a Ram assassin for several years.
6: Yeah, except for in the championship game, you know, but I'll give him all those regular season games.
1: Yeah. Well, who's the third wide receiver? Is it Jordan Winnington? Is that the third wide receiver for the Rams? That's not great.
6: Right now, but they also drafted C.J. Daniels out of Miami. Miami's number two. And he's more of a deep threat, which should give Puka more in the middle of the field and let Devontae do what he does in the red zone. But they run 13 personnel. They run three tight ends. They rarely run, you know, three wide receivers on the field anymore in McVay's new system. And you know, offense isn't going to matter when Aaron Donald announces his retirement on Thursday during the season ticket holder special event with Matt Stafford, Myles Garrett, and a special announcement.
1: Oh,
6: you know, so
1: okay.
6: So we'll see.
1: All right. Well, it doesn't. You're right. If the Rams give up 6 points a game, it doesn't really matter who their third wide receiver is if they're giving up 6 points.
6: Exactly.
1: All right.
6: It's fun. Just touch on the Cardinals thing real quick. I know you mentioned at the end he didn't know the draft picks, but come on, man. What I saw was he went 5-for-5 on a parlay for the first five picks, and you thought you weren't going to get caught. Who goes 5-for-5 on draft picks?
1: It is possible that he got it right. It's, you know, it does happen that it just happened to get it right. It's talk about bad luck. You go 5-for-5 and it happened. You happen to work for the team and you just got lucky on the five picks. Like terrible luck. All right. Well, be safe. Calls more often. Well, more than once, Jonathan. Thank you, buddy. Jonathan Ram fan in Orlando. Let's say hello. Eeny, meeny, miny, mo. Yeah, that's right. Mike the Leopard. Leprechaun is all bummed out because there's no more World Cup. Hello, Mike the Leprechaun.
0: Ben, you're wrong on a few fronts. One, there is a World Cup coming up in 2027. The Women's World Cup is in Brazil, so you can look forward to that. So there you go. And Argentina lost. Did you know this?
1: Apparently Argentina lost. Did you know that?
2: What? I had no idea.
1: Coop, are you aware that Argentina lost in the World Cup finale on Sunday? I didn't know that. Did you know that?
0: Lorena has no idea about anything, but that's okay.
1: Wow, shots fired.
0: So Trump was a ding-dong. He couldn't get out off the stage when they were taking
1: He was trying to enjoy it. This is if you become president, you get to hang out with the rich, you know, powerful people. If you're the president, you get to hang out with other powerful people. He wanted to soak it all in. If you missed it overnight, there was a controversy because the president would not get off the stage at the World Cup, and the Spaniards were celebrating, and so they had to go to Photoshop. They had it edit out the president of the photograph of the team celebrating it. So.
0: And Mbappe got the golden boot. Mbappe, although they lost to England.
1: That's not what Poppy calls him. That's not what Poppy calls him.
0: He calls him Mappy. Mappy.
1: Mappy. Yes, Mappy. Yeah.
0: Ole, ole, ole, ole. And by the way, Marcel didn't win that thing on Friday.
1: Hold on a sec. Marcel, according to Mike the Leprechaun, you did not win on Friday.
3: Why was win, thanks to the voting side on that X machine?
1: All right, he's claiming he won, Mike the Leprechaun. That's what he's saying.
0: He doesn't have grammar. He said, I was win.
1: All right, Marcel.

0: throw that my hat in the ring for Dick for Dayton for that Palooza thing.
1: Well, go vote. You can vote right now. Oh. Yeah, it's on. If you go to my X page at Ben Maller, the very top there. Check that out. By the way, Robbie the Mariner fan says this guy breaking down 13 three tight end formations personnel. Did iHeart switch to a different radio show? A legitimate good sports call by Jonathan. And then I've got other people saying that guy just dropped 13 personnel. I got to get out of this business. Anyway, you didn't call about that, Greg. You didn't call about that. What's on your mind? You want to talk some hot golf controversy from the British Open over the weekend?
0: Hey, it's your show. You go, man.
1: No, you go. That's fine.
0: Yeah. Listen, I don't want to speak like I'm somebody because I'm nobody from nothing, but I've played in a few hundred golf professional tournaments, and I'm going to tell you something. DeChambeau 100% cheated, and not only that, but he cheated knowingly. He could have walked anywhere around that ball, anywhere. He stomped twice right behind his ball, and then he put on that show of blah, blah. And not only that, that's embarrassing for America because that's the home of golf over there. I think that's the oldest tournament
1: yes,
0: in professional golf.
1: It is the home of golf, and they love to tell you they're the home of golf. They love to point out they're the home of golf, right?
0: It's the rules, and they know the rules inside and out, backwards and forwards. For him even to question them, that's a bougie American thing to do.
1: Well, I would argue, though, his defense would be his gamesmanship. It's a little gamesmanship. Tappy-tap.
0: And then he poofs and any moral capabilities. That's his defense because that's an embarrassment. And not only that, by the way, just for giggles, Wyndham Clark, another American, cheated as well. Did the same thing, and they caught him on camera, but it was after the round was over, so they didn't penalize him. I don't know why they didn't
1: This is why I'm not good at golf, because I play golf every once in a while, and I like to stomp. I like to play my own way. I don't follow your little rules. I'm the guy out there. I have the narc, the course narc, that is the old guy in the golf cart that runs you down. You know, you don't have enough clubs in your bag. Really? Thank you for that. I appreciate it. You're not wearing the right outfit. You got shorts on. You can't have shorts. Why not? Can't have shorts? It's not allowed. The club doesn't allow it. Screw you.
0: Hey, I'm picking up what you're laying down, but we're talking about pros playing for $3 million first place, brother. And we're talking about, this has got to be a professional level where they...
1: All right, you're the god of golf here. What are you?
0: I'm not the god of golf, but I'm just saying, hey, it is...
1: I'm making you the god of golf. What are you going to do?
0: I'll accept it and say thank you very much. I appreciate that because if it's right there in front of you, it's right there in front of you, brother.
1: All right, thank you. All right, there he goes. Greg, let's say hello to Mark on the North End. He's the king of the North End now. There was competition. There is no more competition. The king of the hill, A number one. He owns the entire North End.
2: I'd have to make a lot of money to do that, then, believe me.
1: Yeah.
2: It costs a lot to live in the North End.
1: That's true.
2: But anyway.
1: That's a good point.
2: I want to comment on the A.J. Brown. Yes, definitely... throwing digs at Jalen Hurts, but also kissing Drake May's ass at the same time.
1: Yeah.
2: I get news for A.J. Brown. Now, don't get me wrong, Ben. I'd love to see, like, a Tom Brady, Randy Moss experience with these two guys. But you know what, A.J.? If you're not open, you're not getting the ball, so don't start bitching and moaning about it.
1: You better get in the ball. He's going to cause a lot of problems if he doesn't get the ball. You know that. He's a diva.
2: I know that. But on the Bryson DeChambeau nonsense, okay, I believe that he needs to hook up with Happy Gilmore and maybe go to a happy place. Or go to Roy McAvoy from Tin Cup and go see Rene Russo for a psychiatrist because this guy turned out to be the biggest choke job in golf.
1: Well, that's a title, biggest choke job in golf. He's got a lot of competition for that, biggest choke job in golf. You know that. That's a sport of choke jobs.
2: Well, Ben, I notice he tries to kill the ball instead of actually playing golf. Stop trying to kill the ball and play the actual golf.
1: He's got a lot of rage. He's very, even though he's rich, he's got a lot of anger. A lot of anger issues, clearly.
2: Yeah. Just because you can drive the ball 350 doesn't make you good.
1: I hear you. All right. Thank you, Mark. The great Marky Mark there from the North End. I do need some contestants. If you'd like to play, and we're just moments away from this, so I need you to call right away and not waste any time. The Maller Militia feud is up next. Marcel, we got to do food picks. Is that right, Marcel?
3: Yes, indeed. But before we go any further, me is trailing to Dick and Dayton by 33. So get back to up circles and vote for me.

0: Why should people vote for you, Marcel?
1: Well, that's because I'm a people's champ and belong to the Malapalooza this year.
0: Okay. All right. But you've already won. You've already won the vote of the judges. You're jealous, or not jealous. You want the full thing. You want the vote of the people as well.
1: Yes, it is.
0: All right.
1: Let's go to the food picks, folks. So let's get into it. Ben?
0: Okay, I'll go first. I'm going to say that you had oodles and noodles. Oodles and noodles, the classic.
1: Oodles and noodles. Mix match it is.
0: Yeah, go ahead, Lorraine.
1: Lorraine, I'll go right ahead for you, buddy.
2: Well, because Argentina played today, I assume you had an Argentinian steak dinner.
1: Ooh. Ooh. Not a mix match.
0: Do you know what animal an Argentina steak comes from?
1: From meat, I think it's going to be well instead.
0: well said, as only you could say. Koopaloo, please.
1: Go right ahead.
3: I think you had Domino's.
1: No, not a mixed match.
0: You ever had Domino's? You ever had that?
1: Yeah. Never eat pizza in my life, especially for the
0: you
1: Domino's.
0: Never.
3: What are you talking about?
0: You talked about eating pizza, Marcel. You told us you eat pizza.
1: It is always perfect for the entire family. Trust me.
0: You eat. No, but you like the Celeste pizza, right?
1: That's your favorite.
0: Yeah, that's your
1: Little Caesars,
0: high quality. That's the most expensive when you go out to the grocery store.
3: Oh, he said Little Caesars too.
0: Little Caesars? Oh, pizza, right?
1: Ah, you bet.
0: Look how happy he was when I said pizza.
1: All right, oodles and noodles it is, day. Ben.
0: Yeah.
1: I'll see you back on Hump Day. Enjoy Malibu Militia Feud. Back with the Ben Malibu Show right after this. Don't go anywhere.
0: We need some contestants. We're going to have it moments away. Get ready. Clear the decks. It's the Malibu Militia Feud.
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0: 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Do us a solid. Thank you. Thank you. Appreciate that.
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6: The Lakers?
7: I believe the answer is the Clippers.
4: That is the top answer. 40 points. It's Maller Militia Feud.
0: All right, let's do it. Let's play the feud right now. We welcome in our contestants back. Our favorite high school football coach in the greater Orlando area. We say hello to Coach Russell. Hello, Coach Russell. Welcome.
8: Good morning, Ben, my friend. How you doing? I'm back, brother.
0: He's back after a
8: ready to go.
0: Well-deserved.
8: I'm up early now.
0: Well-deserved couple of weeks of not getting up early. You are back. Hallelujah. Hallelujah. When's the first big practice for the football team here? What are we looking at?
8: Well, we have team pictures today at 10, so I got to get over there early this morning and we're going to a camp this coming weekend, actually. So we're actually practicing this week. So.
0: Oh, cool. All right. Well, excited. Yeah. That's my favorite time of the year. Football time is almost here. All right, Coach, hold on a sec. And you will be going against Hollering James. Hello, Hollering James.
9: I'm going to celebrate my birthday with a win.
0: Is it your birthday today?
9: My birthday's today. Happy birthday to me. Happy birthday to me. Let's be Coach Russell.
0: James,
9: I live
0: James,
9: in a tree.
0: You're not supposed to sing yourself happy birthday. That's not.
9: Yeah. Oh, you can't do that.
1: I think it's okay.
0: Is it okay? All right. Hold on. Here we go. What do we got? 1, 2, 3, 4, or 5. What do we think here?
1: We're thinking number 5.
0: All right. Very good. Here we go, gentlemen. Your name is your buzzer. 100 people surveyed. And the top 1, 2, 3, 4, 5 answers on the board. Name something that gets worse as men get older.
8: Coach
0: Russell.
8: Memory.
0: Your memory. Is that on there? Yes, memory was the 5th answer. You got that right, Coach Russell. You get to go again.
8: Your hairline.
0: That's right. Absolutely. Where did the hair go? My God. All right, Coach Russell, there are 3 answers left. Name something that gets worse as men get older.
8: Your physique, your appearance.
0: Physique, is that on there? No, it is not. James, Hollering James. Well, it does get worse, but it's just not on there. Go ahead, James.
9: Your body odor.
1: That's what I said. I said you guys get gassier as you get older.
0: Well, everyone smells.
1: Does not agree.
0: Men and women, when they get older, you smell like old. You smell old.
1: Yeah,
0: you're old.
1: Old
0: whatever.
1: Do have a smell.
0: All right, Coach. Actually, anybody here, Coach Russell, you want to steal? Go ahead. Name something.
8: Oh yeah, your hearing.
0: Your hearing is that on? No, believe it or not. All right, James. What? Back to you, James.
9: Your gray hair. Your black hairline.
0: We already got that. All right, Coach Russell, anything else here?
8: Eyesight.
0: Eyesight. Yes, need reading glasses. Get to go again, Coach Russell. All right, we're out of time. The other answers were body aches and
1: my aching back.
0: Oh, my back and like energy or stamina, if you know what I mean. All right, there you go.
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0: Spain won the World Cup final in overtime, 1-0 over Argentina in New Jersey on a goal in the 106th minute. Spain had outshot them 20-0 at that point, so Spain's now undefeated in regulation in its last 38 straight games. Ryan Fox won the British Open by one stroke. He birdied the 18th hole to avoid a playoff. Golden State took the NBA Summer League title. Game MVP in the finale, Axel Lendenborg from Michigan. In the WNBA, Dallas won its 6th straight, beating LA. NASCAR win in North Carolina for Joey Logano, but the IndyCar race at Nashville was postponed by rain. It'll now be Monday at 3 p.m. Eastern Time on Fox TV. The Dodgers and Yankees split a doubleheader. Boston won its 13th game in a row, 6-1 over Tampa Bay. Winning pitcher Sonny Gray is 12-1. Milwaukee sent Miami to a 6th straight loss, 3-1. I'm Steve DeSager.
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0: Fox Sports Radio, LeVar Arrington, Jonas Knox with you here. No Brady Quinn. He'll be back on the show coming up tomorrow. 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And a reminder, train to push past the pain, not athletes, just people, the men, women, and children trafficked every day in the United States, sometimes by a person they trusted, some by their own families. 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What up, Sticks?
1: What's the word, man?
0: You know, we're just, there's, you know, huge questions that have got to be answered, on this show.
1: Ginormous questions.
0: First of which, who took the step stool that was underneath the
1: That's been here for like 2 years. I put it there 2 years ago.
0: Just this weekend was the weekend it was decided.
1: It looks like they were doing some work on there, in there, so... Go figure. What type of work it is, I don't know, but there was some type of a covering under there. It's no longer there. There was like a little wall there, but it's not there. So, I mean, I'm not upset about it. It's all good.
2: It's like a small crate size, though, right?
1: Yes.
2: Yeah. Okay, I'm going to keep my eyes peeled.
1: Right, it's all good.
0: But, like, why? There's just stuff that goes missing from the studio, and it's just bizarre. I don't know where.
1: Yeah,
2: it was cockroaches.
1: Like my mic cover went missing.
0: Remember your headphones went missing.
1: My headphones went missing.
0: Your space heater.
1: Hey, space heater. Then it stopped working.
0: It's like, hey, you know what?
1: It's all good.
0: We're just going to take that. Okay.
1: It's out there, too. Look, it's out there in space heater purgatory.
0: I've been here a long time. There's some weird stuff that goes missing at this place. I saw a guy walk out of here with a couple of paper towel rolls.
1: He went missing.
0: That guy
1: with the paper towel rolls.
0: That was the same guy who I
1: brought
0: answered.
1: That brought Lorena our pizzas.
0: I was working in the studio, the other studio, years ago. And somebody called on the hotline, and I answered it, and it was a bill collector for one of the producers.
1: No.
0: Here. I swear to God. I swear to God.
1: Damn.
0: That was his. He tried every other number, and somehow he had the studio hotline and was looking for the guy because he passed due on a bill. There's just, you know, weird stuff that happens
1: what
0: here.
1: What bill was that?
0: I don't know. I don't know. And I asked the guy about it. I'm like, hey, got a call. He's like, oh, yeah, just, you know, ignore it. Well, I can't. It's a studio hotline. I could love to. What do you want me to patch him through?
1: Yes. That would have been awesome.
0: From that over to this.
1: Okay.
0: Congratulations to Spain.
1: Who did we pick? Win. Who did we pick?
0: I don't even know. Hey, I gave up when I thought I had Belgium, and it turned out I had Iraq.
1: Oh, wow.
0: So that's when I sort of gave up my thought on who I had picked and selected. But Spain gets it done, man. And you could tell Spain was really, really concerned that was going to end up going to PKs because they dominated the entire match, couldn't get the first goal. Finally, in extra time, they're able to deliver. And, Argentina had a couple of shots late. Messi had a couple of opportunities. But Argentina comes up short. And congratulations to Spain on the World Cup championship.
1: In New Jersey.
0: Viva España.
1: Yeah.
0: Now, did you see the there was footage of the Argentinian fans?
1: Jonas, come on.
0: What?
1: What? Where'd you start with?
0: Did you see?
1: What? Come on, Jonas.
0: Well, no, there was footage of, and I asked this because you probably know that stadium. You know MetLife pretty well.
1: I've never been in MetLife.
0: Really?
1: Ever.
0: Okay, well, so there was footage of these Argentinian fans that were trying to cross the turnpike to get to the stadium because they couldn't figure out how to navigate that. And so
1: it is a little interesting area to navigate. It is. And I'm sure the traffic was ridiculous.
0: Had to have been.
1: Oh, I'm and they shut off roads and streets in New York and New Jersey like nobody's business, bro. And don't care. Yep, roads shut off. But this is the best way to get to where we're going. Don't matter. But shutting this road off is going to set us back at least 20, another extra 20 minutes, and we're right here. Don't matter.
0: Yeah, well, it's a Super Bowl every year.
1: Yeah, man.
0: Every, remember Phoenix? What a pain in the ass it was to get to the convention center to Radio Row in Phoenix, and we weren't that far from it.
1: And we weren't far.
0: They shut everything down around the outside, yes, so you're trying to navigate through all of it. Same thing in Miami when the Super Bowl is in Miami. Yeah. When there's these big events, they go into panic mode and they start shutting down clear path roadways to try and then they'll send all the ride shares over to one location. So if people are trying to get a ride out of there, it's a giant pain in the ass. But
1: if you're going to take a flop though, take a flop the way that dude took it yesterday. Oof. When they collided.
0: Yeah. That was,
1: that might be maybe the most memorable. I mean, the goal was pretty dope, you know, came off and the homie headed to the dude kicked it in. It was nice. I don't know their name. Sorry. I ain't going to try to learn them.
0: Probably had a Z at the end of the name. Just a guess.
1: Or S.
0: Maybe.
1: Yeah. Anyway. But that, man, that might be one of the most memorable highlights of the game, getting that red card. I mean, he got his money's worth for that red card.
0: Did you see the there's footage of a, because I mean, you know, the ticket prices
1: there. Hey, did you see? Well, there was footage of fans and spectators that were on looking that taking place.
0: There was a there was a guy who was a Mexico fan. He was wearing a Mexico jersey and he was cheering for Spain at the game. So the Argentinians around him were yelling at him, and so the guy pulled out a red card on the fan. He reached into his pocket and pulled out a red card and gave him a red card.
1: That's pretty cool.
0: So overall, I mean, this was a pretty successful event. I was also surprised if I were to say to you, who would be most likely to get the World Cup final? I'm kind of surprised it wasn't SoFi. Like, I would have thought that would have been the direction they would have gone. You know, they obviously had the...
1: I mean, one of the two, right? L.A. or New York. One of the two.
0: Yeah. Miami got the third-place game. It's
1: been a big few months, couple months for New York City, New Jersey. You got to say New York, New Jersey. I mean, basketball is purely New York. But the New York Giants do play in New Jersey, so... East Rutherford, right?
0: Which is kind of odd. Kind of odd. The only team that plays in New York is the Bills.
1: And that ain't even New York. That's like somewhere else.
0: What do you mean?
1: It should just be called Buffalo.
0: Why?
1: Or Buffalo, Canada, or something like that. It just doesn't feel like New York.
0: Why?
1: It just doesn't. It doesn't feel like New York. That's all. New York City and Buffalo are two different. That's two different planets. not even the same planet.
0: So, what's the biggest difference between the two?
1: Everything's different.
0: Like what?
1: What do you mean?
0: Same state.
1: Buffalo, yeah, it is the same state, but it just doesn't seem like it should be. That's all.
0: So, you're saying
1: there's a lot less in Buffalo. A whole lot less, you know? And again, it's like, it should be Canada. Like, it's almost like we were being greedy. Or we should have named it something different. Like, New York was being greedy. Like, why does this have to be a part of New York?
0: So that's Canada's team then.
1: Yeah.
0: So if we're talking about expanding internationally like we have, we already have a team in Canada, basically, with the Bills.
1: I mean, the way they named these places, right? Like, it's the New York, right? So it's like York. Right, like a Yorktown, right? When they were coming over here and naming stuff like the New York states, because everything was new. You know what I mean? Like,
0: yeah.
1: At what point did the new it's just going to be New York? It's not going to expire and be. Shouldn't you call it Old York by now? You know,
0: I'm with you, man.
1: Like, Old York City.
0: Ben Maller and I were just talking about New Mexico. There's nothing new about that place.
1: Old York Buffalo. Like, it's not new.
0: It's been
1: a while. So at what point does it go to old?
0: Yeah.
1: Just saying.
0: You got to update things.
1: I mean, it's a little lazy.
0: It's like,
1: if you ask me.
0: It's like the UFC legend BJ Penn.
1: No.
0: His nickname was the Prodigy.
1: Hmm.
0: I mean.
1: He used to be able to jump out of them pools, man.
0: Oh, yeah.
1: He was a beast.
0: Yeah.
1: Yeah, he had some rough moments, though.
0: 3 years of training. Brazilian jiu-jitsu and went over and won everything.
1: Yeah.
0: And nobody scored a point on him. Yeah, he was unbelievable. Hawaiian legend,
1: yeah.
0: BJ Penn.
1: You got caught up, though.
0: Yeah, you know, listen.
1: Got caught up.
0: That happens from time to
1: time. Sometimes you get lost in the sauce.
0: Yeah, you do.
1: Yeah.
0: Now, did you get lost in any sauce? What was the scenery like? Because we talked about, you know, just sort of the sights and sound from England and Argentina and what that looked like.
1: It felt like England and Argentina and Spain all at once. In Redondo Beach.
0: Still going hard?
1: Oh. I parked my car, stepped into a big ass puddle of vomit.
0: No.
1: Didn't know it until I got out.
0: No.
1: I mean, they would.
0: No.
1: It was really bad, too.
0: What?
1: And it was too late. And then I bent over and my top hat came off.
0: No.
1: Luckily, it didn't fall in. It didn't fall into the vomit. But it was going bad out there.
0: What time of day was this?
1: Right before the game started.
0: Oh, my God. So
1: right before the game started.
0: Like morning time. People are just letting it fly.
1: Redondo Beach was on fire, bro.
0: Good God.
1: The beach cities were on fire. It was pretty dope. We went down to the beach because Pim wanted to go surfing. She's a surfer. So we went down to the beach a couple times. More often, two times more than what I would go, which we went two times. two times more than I would want to go, but... Yeah. But since it was her birthday, I loaded, and I do it right. Like, I get the big boom box, the JBL party box. I load up everything into this, you know, a wagon, and we go get it in, man. And we had a good time. We had a good time, but you could tell that a lot of the people that were there weren't from here. You know, there were a lot of locals, but you could tell there were a lot of people that were not from here. So I mean, you can assume my assumptions were, especially by a couple of them, I felt like it was a safe assumption that they were probably from like somewhere from South America or, you know, from Spain.
0: Now, what would lead you to that?
1: Ass.
0: Okay.
1: The ass.
0: Oh, yeah.
1: Oh, man. Yeah. Didn't have to look in the stands. Didn't have to look far. Just look around.
0: Yeah, real estate there. You know, if you're buying a property, you got to have a big back porch. So,
1: man,
0: that makes sense.
1: It lives up to the discussions. Like, there's something different. You know, like how they tried to like make that at one point in time in history, they were trying to say, you know, that black guys could jump higher than white guys because they had like this extra muscle in their back. You remember that?
0: No.
1: Oh, it was like in like the 90s or something like
0: wait,
1: that.
0: Wait, that's gotta be what? Racist.
1: They were trying to say like these scientists or these sports scientists, they were like, oh, they got an extra muscle in their back.
0: Son of
1: right?
0: a bitch. Can I get that implant?
1: Well, let me just say this. If it was black people having an extra muscle in their back to be able to jump higher, Spanish women have an extra two muscles in their back to look the way that they look.
0: Yeah. Yeah.
1: I saw, and it couldn't be one because it wouldn't be even. It's evenly two. And it's crazy because, you know, the whole BBL thing, you can tell if somebody's went down the BBL trail versus they just have a very nice, well-shaped body.
0: Homegrown.
1: You can tell. And I don't want to get into the details of it because it might make me sound like I'm creepy or something. And I'm not. I just have eyes that work, and my brain is connected to my eyes, and it does a whole lot of analyzing. And when you're sitting there and, you know, you're in the sun and you're on the beach, let me ask you this. What are you supposed to look at when you're sitting on a beach? That would be the better question. Right. When you go sit on a beach, like Lorena, you know, Patty, Jonas, when you go sit on a beach, what are you supposed to look at? Because you can only look at the water for so. I don't know. For me, when I look at the water too long, for some reason, my eyes get weird.
0: Yeah, it's just all the same.
1: So thing. I have to start. Well, because I try to find like whales and sea life. And I love watching the pelicans. I love watching the pelicans. It's my favorite bird. But what else are you supposed to look at? So you start scanning what's around you on the beach. I see the kelp on the beach. You know, you see, you know, the oil, you know, chunks on the beach from the oil that gets into the water. You see all that. And you see some ass.
0: Yeah, I mean, it also depends on which beach you're going to. There's certain beaches out here where you could see some ass, or you could see, you know, a drug addict.
2: The dog walkers
0: sifting
2: too.
0: Through.
1: No dogs on our beach.
2: Oh, I also like the surfers. I don't know if you guys have surfers.
1: My daughter surfs.
2: Yeah, so I like watching the surfers crash. Okay. I think that's fun.
1: That's fair, but how do you, when you go sit on the beach, do you sit, because I would venture to say even women see other women.
2: Oh, no, I can see appreciate guys. A nice bikini bod, don't get me wrong.
1: Right?
2: But like, and you know, if you see a holy Moses, you know, that's a good one. That's a good day. But I'm not looking for it, you know?
1: Yeah, I don't think you had to look where I was sitting at. There was no heaven.
2: It was like,
1: oh. Now I looked at my wife, and because I didn't want to feel like I was like creeping out, you know what I mean? Like I didn't want to feel like a creeper. And I looked at her, she's like, "No, they're out here today. They were out, and their boyfriends all looked the same. Every last one of them looked kind of like the same, like a Ricky Martin or like a." Enrique Iglesias, like they were a singer.
0: Yeah.
1: They all looked like they were a singer. Like if you would have took all of them and put them collectively together, it was a singing group.
0: Look, I told you what the kitchen crew at my brother's restaurant, and I never figured it out, but every time I would walk back there, they go, "Hola, Ricky Martin, hola."
1: Oh, you would have been good. You would have been good to go.
0: And they were whistling, and I was like, I don't get it. And then that's why.
1: Yeah.
0: Okay.
3: That's got to be racist.
1: You had to throw yourself in there, huh? Because you got that little, okay. You got that little crossover look.
0: No, well.
1: If they only knew.
0: Well, no, they were alluding to something else.
1: Up top.
0: No, they were alluding to something else.
1: Oh,
0: but hey,
1: oh, okay.
0: Listen, you know, it's all about respect. It's all about respect, you know, especially on this new frontier. So, congratulations.
1: You like the new frontier? I like the new frontier, but maybe not the new frontier you're talking about. But if you're going to take on that frontier that Jonas is talking about, well, you're going to want to take the right pickup truck. And, well, it just happens to be named the Nissan Frontier. That's right. It's built to do the job without making a fuss. And that's that Nissan Frontier, built for the work week and ready for the load up and the tailgate that we were just discussing on the weekends. The 2026 Nissan Frontier. Get you one.
0: It's two pros and a cup of Joe here on Fox Sports Radio. LeVar Arrington, Jonas Knox with you. We are going to have the usuals coming up later on. We got another edition of In Case You Missed It. We're also going to have our FSR IR in hour two of the program, and we will close up shop with the leftovers. All of it is yours here on this 3-hour extravaganza. Up next, though, another tease in the world of sports, and we'll tell you who it is right here on FSR. 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
2: She was living the bean by Loca. She had dumps in the truck. Guys like, what? Baby, move your butt. What? I say it again. Dumps
1: out of the truck. LeVar Arrington.
2: Guys like, what?
1: Joe Snacks with the air. Coming up in about 20 minutes from now, we are going to have another edition of In Case You Missed It. That'll be yours right here on FSR. But right now, though, it is time for the... Yeah, that's correct. That's what they were meaning. It is time for the Tire Rack Play of the Day.
3: Moro chance to cross, hooks it in. Williams battling, knocks it down.
1: That was a World Cup on Fox on the call. And then there was also the Telemundo version, which sounded a little bit different than the one we just heard.

0: Marlon and an ass yesterday.
1: Can you hear the dudes in the background?
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1: Somebody was talking so fast. Somebody was buying. Someone was playing. Play it again. Play it again. Let's play it again.
2: Porro la pone al área. El cabezazo atrás.

0: Yeah. That's that's
1: that's hey, hey, say, man. I wish I could speak Spanish so I could just imitate what Bill would do about it.
0: That's every single family gathering that I've ever gone to with the in-laws. I don't know what they're saying, but they're saying
1: it's
0: it so
1: fast.
0: It's so fast. It is the machine gun of languages. It's like an Uzi. Hold on. Slow down, please. And you know what? It's like Denzel at the end of Training Day when the Russians get him.
1: Why they end it with Mango? Why they go so fast and then end it with Mango? Hey, Mango.
0: Yeah, I'll get cornered at a quinceanera and I'm like backing up. I have no idea.
1: No, you know, not, it's a machine gun.
0: My wife is yelling at my son. She does it in Spanish,
1: It
0: sounds just like that. And he knows what she's saying. And I finally told her the other day, like 2 days ago, and I said to her, do you think he knows what you're saying when that's happening? She goes, yes. And he does. Like, he just somehow has picked up on it to where can decipher what is being thrown at him. Because it's a lot. Like, it is the fastest language. But I wonder if they feel the same way about English. Like, when we speak English.
1: Our language is the most difficult to learn, is what they say. But that's just because we have a lot of things that sound the same, like live and live, you know, leaf, you know, and like deer, moose. Say moose in plural. Moose.
2: Meese.
1: Say goose. Say goose in plural. Goose. Gooses. What?
0: Geese?
1: It's geese.
0: Yeah.
1: Anyway, we have the most difficult language to learn, but I feel like Spanish is hard, man. Especially because you have to have talent. You have to have vocal cord talent to be able to speak Spanish properly. I gave up on trying to learn it when I realized I couldn't roll R's. I am unable to roll an R.
0: Yeah.
1: Can't do it.
0: Yeah.
1: And that is, what, half of the battle? Just being able to roll an R, I can't do it.
0: Yeah, me neither.
1: So there you go. I wasn't meant to speak Spanish.
0: So I wasn't either. That's why I got it to go.
1: Stupid.
0: So there is another conversation that continues to take place.
1: Okay.
0: LeBron James, he's really leaning into this, man. Like, this is just full leaning into let's steer people in different directions. He was at Fanatics Fest over the weekend and made it a point to really emphasize the process in saying this.
3: Most important is, like, you know, I want to compete at a high level. I want to, you know, join a franchise that kind of shares the same, you know, model as myself, and that's like practicing championship happens every day. But trusting the process more than anything. I think you trust the process of actually getting to that point.
0: Well done. Yeah, trust the process. Got to get Sixers fans all hot and bothered, thinking, hey, maybe it's us. Get everybody thinking one direction or the other. The guy's turned into a stripper, like, is really what's happening here. And he's got the Sixers. He's got the Warriors. He's got the Heat. He's got the Cavs. And he's got the media sitting down, and he's just grinding on everybody. And nobody's getting lucky at this point. It just, wave your dollar bills, throw them onto the stage. All of this is a giant tease. Like, and I get it. It's his last time, and he's going to milk it for all it's worth. But now we're just going into wordplay, the whiteboard breakdown, social media posts. Like, it just, this whole thing. And I don't know if it's because he realizes that this is the last time that he's going to be able to do this,

0: a winner of being a part of making the shoe the most iconic shoe ever. That's one entity, which is more than enough with what it's generated. But you're talking about LeBron James is still an active basketball player playing at the highest level and is a media mogul. He has a agency company through his homeboy. He's got a money management company through his homeboy. He has multitudes of businesses that he and his team and his brand has created, and they're all successful. He has been just as dynamic and just as successful in breaking down walls and creating more opportunity as it applies to looking at athletes as just more than just brands that go out there and shoot a basketball or dunk a basketball or run up and down the court. LeBron James is a bona fide businessman. So when I see him do the things that he does, I don't just take it at the value of this is a basketball player that's in the twilight of his career and he's waiting to make the decision. There's always going to be a rhyme and a reason and something connected to why LeBron James is doing what he is doing. And for that, I give the man his propers, because there's no one that even measures, that don't even come close to what LeBron James has been able to build as an enterprise and as a brand, both on and off of the court.
1: Yeah, his ability to navigate and also live in the social media era, which is a completely different universe.
0: And ain't got banged up yet. As famous as he is, he ain't got banged up by social media.
1: Yeah.
0: Ain't nobody popped out on him that ruined his brand, ruined his career. Nobody's popped. I mean, they even popped out on Kobe. You know what I mean? There was a pop out, you know?
1: There's, well, yeah.
0: Yeah.
1: Yeah.
0: Yeah. Shit. Real deep.
1: Yeah.
0: It's the truth.
1: You hear Michael Jordan and some other athletes. I don't know if Jordan has said this, but other athletes saying, you know, lucky I wasn't around or social media wasn't around when I was playing. Because it just, there's what we would have seen a whole nother side of a lot of other athletes.
0: It would have been the end of a lot of athletes. It would have been the end of their careers.
1: But so,
0: because a lot of the things that were socially accepted or just ignored back then are 100%. You're undoing in today's world.
1: Oh God, yeah.
0: It's your undoing.
1: Yeah,
0: you don't bounce back.
1: No,
0: yeah, you don't bounce back.
1: I mean, look at Tiger Woods. I mean, that wasn't even really like at social media.
0: That's not even that. Really, it's not that bad. He was just being like a dirt ball.
1: Oh, man. Yeah.
0: He's just being a perv. But
1: yeah,
0: some of the things that I've heard and seen take place where guys get suspended for take the week off. You got 2 weeks off. Like, get out of here. Like, you're suspended. Today, they're going to jail.
1: Career killers.
0: And their career is over. Yeah. 100%.
1: Yeah.
0: And it's not even up for debate. Like, it's an easy one. And some of the names, you'd be like, dang. Like, that's my favorite player. Like, he was my hero or something to that. Cats be messing up behind the scenes. And you know who hasn't, or at least hasn't gotten out? It's LeBron James.
1: Yeah. No, I mean, listen, I would agree with that. I mean, you know, he's navigated some really difficult waters through all of that. I just think that we're winding down on this. He'll have a decision at some point soon, but he can't help himself. But
0: this is the most interesting part of it all. Everybody's trying to set the stage. Oh, it better be the right move. It better be, or it's just going to blow up. It's going to blow up. Hello. There's not a decision he's going to make that's going to be more entertaining than y'all waiting on him to make.

0: the decision. I'm sorry. It's just not. It's going to be a much quicker conversation. It's going to change to what does it look like for that team and what are they going to do and how is it going to work out? And then you move on from it. So enjoy it. You get an opportunity to speculate, complain about it, be excited about it, whatever it is that your feelings that you have towards it. It's dragging out, and this is going to be the most interesting part of it. When you come back and have the headline of who he signed with, it will not even be remotely close to as entertaining as what we're doing right now, thinking about and wondering where does he fit in. It's not.
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0: Two pros and a cup of Joe, Fox Sports Radio. LeVar Arrington, Jonas Knox with you here. Coming up, top of next hour, a little over 10 minutes from now, we got another potential scandal in the world of sports we're going to get into. 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
1: Sometimes you can't get to everything in the world of sports or entertainment. Good thing the guys are here to bring you, in case you missed it.
0: LeVarrington.
2: Okay.
0: A record has been broken.
2: Okay.
0: Congratulations to Josh Kerr.
2: Okay.
0: A British runner who ran a 3-minute 42.66-second mile.
2: Wow.
0: At a Diamond League meet in London on Saturday. So the previous mark was 3 minutes and 43 seconds, set in Rome in 1999.
2: Wow.
0: And Josh Kerr ran 3 minutes and 42.66 seconds.
2: Barely beat it.
0: A world record for the mile.
2: Wow. That's fat. You sprinted the whole thing.
0: Like, that's basically this segment.
2: Yeah, you sprinted that whole thing.
0: Yeah.
2: It's pretty cool, man.
0: What was your fastest mile?
2: I think like 542.
0: Damn.
2: Something 540 something.
0: At your size? That's impressive.
2: Not at this size.
3: Jonas, you look like a runner. What's your mile?
2: Whoa. You didn't want to continue on with my story of my mile?
0: My dad actually was a long distance runner in high school and in college.
3: Oh.
0: And then I think I was under 6, but I don't think I got to 540. And then you just find out, like, long distance running, just the wear and tear on your joints, your feet, your knees, like, just, it's rough. But 3 minutes and 42 seconds.
2: That's flying.
0: Wild.
2: Yeah, that's
0: like
2: fine.
0: Your 540 is an impressive mile. He beat that by 2 minutes. Like, what are we talking about? So congratulations.
2: What was yours, Lorena?
0: Yeah, no kidding.
3: Oh no, I can't run. Never been a runner. I couldn't even tell you.
0: Well, you've got an appointment coming up here in a couple of minutes, so I wouldn't worry about running anywhere other than over to the office. I don't know if you also saw this. Tom Brady and Logan Paul had a little bit of a dust up at Fanatics Fest, where they were jawing at each other. Tom Brady smacked Logan Paul, and then yesterday at the World Cup final between Argentina and Spain, Tom Brady and Logan Paul were flipping each other off. And I told you guys this back when the flag football fiasco was happening. This was all setting up to be a WWE match.
2: Yeah, of course.
0: This is exactly where this was going, and it's all sort of connected. So Tom Brady, Logan Paul, you know, the Flag Football League, WWE, WrestleMania is going to be in Saudi. You remember they initially were going to have the Flag Football event in Saudi. All of this stuff has been angling and been circling around in the vicinity of the two. And so this is going to set up for a WrestleMania match. And I just want to ask the question at some point.
2: No.
0: If you're Tom Brady.
2: Why?
0: Well, yeah, exactly.
2: Why?
0: Isn't there
2: and no, I don't want to see Tom Brady like, wrestle Logan Paul or any Paul or anyone at that. Well, I take that back. I would want to see him wrestle the dude that Giselle left him for.
0: Oh, that wouldn't go well.
2: I would love to see that.
0: Well,
2: but it's going to be a real match.
0: Yeah.
2: It's going to be a real match.
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15: The Red Sox won their 13th straight game, 6-1 over Tampa Bay. Winning pitcher Sonny Gray is 12-1. The Yankees at home earned a split of their doubleheader against the Dodgers. LA took the opener 8-2, the win to Yoshinobu Yamamoto on a complete game. Yankees won Sunday night 2-1 over the Dodgers on an 8th-inning solo homer from Jazz Chisholm. The Padres hit 5 home runs in a 19-2 decision at Kansas City. Milwaukee 3-1 over Miami, which has lost 6 straight. For the Brewers, a 3-run homer bottom of the ninth from William Contreras won it. Arizona was down 7-0 in the 6th inning and still beat St. Louis 8-7. Cincinnati held on 9-6 at Colorado despite 3 homers from Hunter Goodman, who has 30. Spain took the World Cup final in overtime against Argentina 1-0. Ryan Fox won the British Open by 1 stroke. NASCAR win for Joey Logano. I'm Steve DeSager.
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0: like just waving.
1: It's like a human lava lamp.
0: I got nothing.
1: That is like he's sculpting. Look at him.
2: That's how you put that suntan lotion on them. On them people I was seeing on
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2: Friday and Saturday.
1: Viva España, Patty.
2: España.
1: It is Two Pros and a Cup of Joe, Fox Sports Radio. LeVar Arrington, Jonas Knox with you here. No Brady Quinn will be back on the show coming up tomorrow. It'll be Sticks and I taking you all the way up until 9 a.m. Eastern time, 6 o'clock Pacific. By the way, train to push past the pain, not athletes, just people, the men, women, and children trafficked every day in the United States, some by a person they trusted, some by their own families. Blue Campaign continues harnessing the global energy from the World Cup to help raise awareness and break the silence of human trafficking. Learn more at BlueCampaign.gov/World Cup. All right, so we got a another potential scandal going on in the world of sports involving gambling, betting, the evil sports books that are out there on your phone that are going to come out and get everybody. It's the boogeyman that everybody's scared of, the gambling virgins who see sports betting and go, oh my God, it's time to panic. The latest is Ryan Gold, who was the director of college scouting for the Arizona Cardinals. So the way this whole thing shakes out is we'll have the initial details and then we'll have the appeal going on because the NFL suspended Gold indefinitely for violating the league's gambling policy. The league said Friday its investigation determined that Gold provided confidential, non-public, inside information regarding 2026 draft selections by the Cardinals before the picks were announced, and that Gold also participated in parlay bets on NFL and college games. The league didn't say to whom Gold had provided the information. Should be noted, he's in his 13th season with the Cardinals. He was promoted to director of college scouting in June of 2025, and he has been with the organization in various roles over the past number of years. Now, his attorney has decided to let everybody know, we're going to appeal this ban. We're going to go ahead and appeal this. Quote, Ryan Gold has been an outstanding NFL executive for over a decade. The accusations made by the league regarding his participation in prohibited gambling activities are blatantly false. We have demanded an appeal, and we look forward to clearing his good name. This is what the claim is, according to Gold's representatives are saying, that the gambling activity was Gold's wife making $10 weekly bets with a group of high school friends on parlays, and that Gold was not involved. He also said Gold could not have divulged the Cardinals draft picks because he didn't know who they were picking, and that only team owner Michael Bidwell and general manager Monty Ausenfort did. So the fact that the league would step in and punish the guy the way they did would lead me to believe there's got to be something there for them to feel like, look, man, we're not going to take any chances. This is funny enough or shady enough to where we're going to step in and punish somebody because we know the optics are bad if this guy's sharing information with people who are placing wagers on it.
2: I mean, was there a bet that was directly connected to the draft picks?
1: So that's what I think is going to be the next detail to come out, because that's
2: if there were bets that were placed on the device that is in question, then I mean it's a no-brainer for a lifetime ban. It's a no-brainer. And there's no way around that. Even if it was his wife doing it with her friends, there's no way around that. Now, if there's anything else outside of that, if it's defensible that he did not know the draft picks, and that is confirmed by the organization, if it is defensible that he did not bet on draft picks of the Arizona Cardinals, this is defensible. But other than that, if it comes up that there were bets that were placed from that device that had to do with the Arizona Cardinals and their draft picks, as you know.
1: So
0: the NFL's review included interviews with relevant people and an examination of electronic records. So they've talked to enough people. They've gone and done their due diligence on sort of where the evidence would be that they could find electronically, whether it was a wager placed, you know, whose you know, account it was from. Like, who knows? I think
2: what tower it pinged off of when the bet was made.
0: So I almost look at it and I go, what is the next piece of information to come out? Because the NFL released this statement, and it was kind of vague in the sense that he's being punished for this, but they don't really have details. Like with the Brendan Sorsby stuff, we knew everything. We knew the amount of money he was gambling. We knew what events he was gambling on. You knew all of that stuff. So they released sort of a broad statement and detail of what was happening. We didn't really get into the weeds on exactly what the bets were that would make them concerned to the point to where they would hand out a punishment like this and they would ban him. I think that's the next thing to come out, because the lawyer's going to say, look, this is through his wife, his wife's friends, his, you know, and we've heard that before to where, you know, Brendan Sorsby was gambling through friends and all. I think there's going to be more to come out. But
2: it was his device.
0: That's what it looks like.
2: Because here's the thing, right? If somebody were to take your firearm and go out and commit a murder, you have a culpability connected to what took place. So even though it's yours, if something goes wrong with that firearm, that's on you.
0: And also when they mentioned that his wife, you know, was part of, you know, placing bets through friends. I mean, if she's the wife of the guy who works with the organization,
2: and she's helping them, like, hey, let's get some of this cash. Like, I know who the picks are. Put this in, make you some dollars. Let's go shopping.
0: And it could be something innocuous, like, you know, he comes home and says, oh, man, we're really up against it because we got this, this, and this. And anyway, how was your day? Oh, it was good. And then she talks to a friend later in the week who said, oh, God, I'm thinking about putting money on the Cardinals.
2: It doesn't absolve you from.
0: Exactly.
2: Yeah, it doesn't. If it's your wife, it doesn't mean that you're not guilty, because that's the reality of it. Some of these guys think that they are outsmarting the system and, oh, I'll have a friend place the wager or different things like that. I mean, there's still ways of figuring out if it's the person that's in question that's really doing it. I mean, whether it's like if it's connected to a bank account, whatever it may be. And for what it's worth, if you're going to go to the lengths, which I'm sure some people are successfully doing it. I mean, you know, guys successfully stayed ahead of drug testing and stayed ahead of drugs that
0: still
2: would
0: are.
2: Yeah, right. Yeah, people stayed ahead of the curve on that. There always are going to be the ones that choose that way, and they're going to stay ahead. Is it worth it? I just feel like doing things like that where you know it could pop up on you at any given point in time. Like, I don't know, man. Gambling, it just doesn't seem like that's the right chance to take. But that's just my own personal deal, because I have gambled, just not in gambling. and have lost, you know, and so, listen, we all have our personal battles that we deal with. I'm not casting a stone from a glass building. I'm just saying, at what point do you take a real good hard look at yourself if you're doing things in the gambling field and say, I just can't, this is not something I can be a part of while I'm active in sports, whether it's pro, whether it's college. At what point, as an administrator, you know, coach, staff, player, training, equipment man, at what point do you say, I can't have anything to do with this? And at what point, I don't know, because there's no way the organization can stop it. There's no way the league can stop it. Those who are going to mess it up and jack it up, they're going to mess it up and they're going to jack it up.
0: And the part that I guess I and I know people go down this road and it doesn't make any sense is when you get the people in the crowd that say, well, you know, this is exactly why, you know, when you get involved with these gambling companies, when you bring them into sports and you bring them and get them involved, I mean, you know, this is what happens. It was a bad idea from the get-go. No, understand that even if there were no gambling companies involved with the NFL, Ryan Gold's wife could still open up a gambling account and place a wager on Cardinals games or draft picks. This has nothing to do with gambling companies being involved. This has everything to do with accountability and taking ownership for the fact that this is a tentacle that is attached to the job that we have, to my career. And if I proceed down that road, it could cost me. And I think that you're, and you know, some of these early issues of this, since gambling is so front and center nowadays when it comes to sports, some of these are just examples that are being made of to let people know you can't go down this road. Like Brendan Sorsby, it's unfortunate for Brendan Sorsby, but there's going to be a lot of people that look at that and go, oh, so that's what happens if I go down this road. There's going to be a lot of executives who are going to have conversations with their family members saying, hey, don't involve me in any of this crap. If you guys are taking that approach and you want to gamble on some games, go take it somewhere else. Don't leave me completely out of this because I can't.
2: Take it somewhere else.
0: Take it somewhere
2: else.
0: Are
2: we listening to, like, you are working in the National Football League?
0: No, yeah.
2: Do not gamble.
0: Oh, but there's, you know how
2: this goes. Go play slots. But you want to get a fix? They got slots on your phone now. Sports gambling is out. It's out.
0: But the problem is there are people that can't stop.
2: Okay.
0: And they do want to
2: so
0: gamble.
2: So then that's not a problem. Okay. Nature took its course. Can't have it both ways.
0: So
2: if you can't have enough control for your loved one to maintain their job, your spouse to maintain their job, gambling means that much to you. We can't be married. We can't. So it can't mean more than our welfare. That impacts everything.
0: And I got news for you, man.
2: That wager was worth your financial stability?
0: No, it's $10 and it's a parlay, man. Those pay out.
2: Hey, man. Hey, listen. If you got to have that deep of a conversation, you guys are fighting a losing battle. That's whether it's him, whether it's her, whether it's both of them. And shame on him if this somehow, some way becomes a part of, if this is indeed true that he is using his wife as a shield and that isn't true, shame on him. Shame on him for doing that as well. Because to me, that is not a wife you want to have. I feel fully confident in saying that. If I have a wife that is compromising my job, my ability to earn, what does she do? Does she have a job? Do
0: she
2: we
0: gambles.
2: Know that she has a...
0: What do you mean, what does she do? What kind of question is that? She's gambling. She's trying to pay bills.
2: Oh, God.
0: Hey, by the way...
2: Didn't they make a movie about that with Will Ferrell and somebody else? Was it Vince Vaughn? Will Ferrell? Maybe it was Will
0: Ferrell. I just, this stuff...
2: They turned the house into a casino. You remember they turned their boy's house into a casino?
0: Yeah, what was that?
2: That was Will Ferrell. Will Ferrell? Oh, it's early.
0: Yeah, I forget.
2: Yeah.
0: I think that people are starting to realize that, yeah, this is one of the potential downfalls of sports gambling. And when you bring it into the conversation and you bring it into the sports world, there's going to be stuff like this that pops up. But I don't look at it as an overarching issue for sports. I look at it as an individual problem. Like, take some accountability. This idea that, you know, this is, you know, we've got to throw everything away. We've got to, the, you know, get rid of gambling altogether with these sponsorships. I mean, this is damaging to the sport. The Black Sox scandal.
2: Whoa. With
0: Shoeless Joe Jackson. Like, if you watch the movie Field of Dreams, those dead bodies walking out of the corn to play, the reason they have to do that is because they were gambling on games. And I got news for you. That wasn't when a DraftKings app was on their phone. That was a long time ago. Gambling's always been here. This has always been, there's been potential of this throughout decades upon decades upon decades of professional sports. There's always been the potential that this thing could go sideways if the person had the wrong motives and they got their hands on it. And it's the same thing with PEDs. 99% of athletes do things the honest way. And then you get the select few that get on the gas and they want to cut corners. I don't think this is a gambling problem. I think this is a human being problem. And some people like to take shortcuts, just like some people like to speed. Some people like to steal. Some people like to do bad things. And what's the old adage? If you give somebody a hammer, it's a weapon or a tool. How do you use it? Like a lot, these are choices that everybody gets to make. And unfortunately, when it comes to gambling, people are making bad choices. And the ones that are making those bad choices, it's going to cost them dearly. And this seems like it might be another example of that.
2: It was called The House. It was Will Ferrell that was in that movie. It's a problem when it's a problem. And it's just like anything else. Like, are you going to take fast cars away from pros? They speed. Pros speed all the time. Their cars speed. You going to take their cars away? Because they can. I mean, listen, all I'm saying is, because people will say, oh, well, that doesn't compromise the integrity of the game. And you're right. It doesn't. Gambling does. If I can gamble and tell you who's getting drafted. And here's what's funny. I could. I 100% could.
0: Of course.
2: I'm sitting with Jay Glazer. I'd be having the whole lineup. Like, I could easily be on some, like, I could get an easy come up.
0: Yeah. Do you?
2: No, it doesn't even cross my mind.
0: That's the point. Like,
2: and we were sitting in Vegas the one year we did it.
0: Because you're not a scumbag. Like, this is a, you can't scumbag proof life. Scumbags are going to exist. Like, what do you want people to do? This is every walk of life.
2: And I think that's the point. You can't say, oh, the problem. It's something that the person wants to do. And it's like anything. If it's not positive and you're trying to get them to see it from a different perspective and they don't want to do it, it's because they chose to not want to do it. This is about choices, decisions, and consequences. And if that's not in your periphery, if that's not in front of mind when you're making decisions, like if I'm a player, I'm thinking about my welfare. I'm thinking about job security. I'm thinking about my family. I'm whatever it is that I have in front. I'm thinking about all of those things because it's interesting. Whenever you see the person get caught, whatever that reaction that you see getting reported, you should have had that reaction before you placed the bet. I always say, like, you see the people, like, when the judge says, you've been sentenced to two consecutive lives, and then the dude just falls out. Right? Can't handle it. You should have had, before you did what led to you getting that conviction, the way you felt in that moment, if a person could ultimately figure out how to feel those feelings before they do what led to you actually being in the situation you found yourself in,
0: yeah,
2: where you felt that way at the end, then we'd have a better world. We'd have a better place. It'd be a better world, man. But people only react when they get caught.
0: So
2: that's the problem. That's the problem with people, is that it's always someone else.
0: Yeah.
2: Until it becomes you.
0: Yeah. The consequences don't become a reality until after the fact. And, yeah. And like, so the perfect example, we get done with this show at 6 a.m. You go straight home, right?
2: Straight home.
0: Yeah. I go home too. They start serving alcohol at 6 a.m. if we wanted to,
2: we'd be like, "Hey, bro, you want to go get some drinks? Like, let's go. Because we're done.
0: Yes.
2: Like y'all just getting up. We woke you up. We got you through your cup of coffee. We're done.
0: Yeah. We worked our shift. We're like, we can go. Well, that's our happy hour. 6 in the morning. But we don't. We don't.
2: Like, ever.
0: We have the choice. We have options. We don't.
2: We're heading on 6 doing this show. We ain't never hung out after this show.
0: Yeah.
2: I mean, we barely get goodbyes when the show is over. Where's the fuck gone? Out of there.
0: Like the parting words from LeVar every morning is, "All right, bro." And then if he sees Mark walking through here, he goes, Mark. And then the door opens and that's it. He's not running over to the liquor store.
2: Ray goes, "Bye, Var." Patty goes, "Bye, Var."
0: It's just
2: out of there.
0: But like, you know, if we wanted to.
2: Out of there.
0: We could go right to that 7-Eleven, right around the corner.
2: All of us.
0: And like, get a 40.
2: All of us.
0: If we wanted to.
2: I mean, we could be, think about it. And in our business, unless it plays out on air and it isn't what it's supposed to be, what's stopping us? We could go throw some up in the air, go hot box, get one of them, what are them boxes y'all be talking about, or them little grenades at the 7-Eleven?
0: Oh, buzz balls.
2: Yeah, I mean.
3: Oh, or the beat box.
2: The beat box. The buzz balls, too. Yeah. If there's an industry where you could be weird like that, it's ours.
0: Yeah.
2: It's ours. We could be weirdos if we want to, like most of us are, and that's cool. But yeah, I mean, it's just,
0: you got
2: it's
0: choices,
2: not even.
0: Dude.
2: Yeah, you got choices, man.
0: And some people make bad choices. I mean, that's not just.
2: You know what I've been doing?
0: Gambling. Thing.
2: Writing a book.
0: Yeah.
2: I'm writing a book.
0: What's it called?
2: I don't want to release it yet.
0: Ah, okay. I got you.
2: It's called Equity. That's what it's called, Equity.
0: All right.
2: Yeah.
0: There you go.
2: It's pretty dope, too.
0: You should make two eyes, like an 11, you know, sticks, equity, with two eyes in it.
2: Mm.
0: It's a good idea, right?
2: Yeah.
0: Yeah. See, that's what we're doing here.
2: That's what I spend my time doing.
0: Yeah.
2: I'd be writing stuff.
0: Well, if you wanted
2: creating
0: to.
2: Creating stuff.
0: I mean, again, that 7-Eleven opens up at 6.
4: I am the smartest man alive!
2: No, I didn't
0: by
2: go
0: the way,
2: there. I didn't go there.
0: Nobody lowers the standard because you got older. 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Up next, somebody is standing up for their guy in the NFL. That's yours here on FSR.
2: Well, you know what? People talk about giving 100%. That would mean that if you said it, you were standing up for your guy. Well, here's the thing, right? You need the right partner beside you to make that happen. And, well, that's why I like the Nissan Frontier. Forget a guy. 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
2: If that was a show, you watch it, though.
0: Yeah, I would. I'd like to, I mean.
2: I want to know.
0: Yeah.
2: All right, well, there you go. That's what I'm working on.
0: You should be rolling with me. You should be rolling. All woman, though, man. Oh. It is Two Pros and a Cup of Joe, Fox Sports Radio. LeVar Arrington, Jonas Knox with you here. Coming up in about 15 minutes from now, we are going to have another edition of the FSR IR. That'll be yours right here on Fox Sports Radio. We're going to report any issues, injuries, ailments from a long weekend. Again, that's yours here 15 minutes from now. 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So Fanatics Fest, obviously a big deal this weekend in New York. You know, who's who talking and speaking about various topics, one of which was Robert Kraft, the owner of the New England Patriots, who was on First Take at Fanatics Fest, and he was asked about sort of, hey, how are things going with old Mike Vrabel with the offseason he's had?
27: We're privileged to have Mike as our head coach. You know, no one is infallible. And what's great about Mike is he has great intellectual knowledge about football, all the technical skills. He relates to players beautifully, and he's someone I have a strong belief and faith in, and I hope he's going to be our head coach for many years to come.
0: So Robert Kraft, I was thinking about this. He really needs this Vrabel experiment to work. Like, he really needs it to work. And he's not in a position to do anything other than support Mike Vrabel for a couple of reasons. One, from a football standpoint, he was the one who said, we got to move on from Bill Belichick. His time has ran its course. You know, he's not the leader for this organization any longer. They brought in Gerard Mayo. It was a disaster, an absolute disaster. There's also the reality that
2: he was infallible.
0: There's also the reality that
2: I thought that's where you were going.
0: Well,
2: that's a reality too. But
0: so that was the second part of this. So from a football standpoint, Robert Kraft, like, he knows that he's the one who made the decision to move on. You know, since Tom Brady has left and now Belichick has left, Robert Kraft's the one left over. And if there's still struggles or issues, that's on him. Mm-hmm. And then also, yeah, what's he going to do or say to Mike Vrabel when he's got his track record as well, too? You know what I mean? Like, Robert
2: he knew
0: Kraft.
2: That. Hey, he used that word like he was used to using it. And he finally got to use it for somebody else other than himself. You know I mean? So there you go.
0: Like, I mean, you know, he would, you know, he was.
2: Robert Kraft is a cool dude, too, by the way. I had an opportunity to hang out with him for a little bit at Super Bowl 1 year. We had him on stage and we spent some time with him. And then I was at the owners meetings 1 year, you know, when I was really deep with the NFL Network and we were covering live from the owners meetings. Really, really down to earth, cool dude, man.
0: They just seem pretty relaxed.
2: Yeah, I mean, we were in Florida. We were in.
0: So he may have just gotten back from, the hand house.
2: He was relaxed, man. I don't judge dudes for their infallibilities.
0: For going to the hand house?
2: I don't judge them. And for what it's worth, it must be safe to say things now. It must be the investment.

0: fire me with cause.
1: I'm not making any sort of claim on this. I'm not saying that this happened, but it wouldn't be surprising to me
0: if they paid her off.
1: You know?
0: Hey. And she was already making really good money for a really long time anyway. I mean, she's probably, I mean, if she did well with her money, I mean, and got a little bump, you know what I mean? And I ain't talking booger sugar bump. I'm talking a little bump from the Kraft family. You know, line of duty.
1: Something to soften the blow.
0: Line of duty, man. You know, you're good to go. You got that line of duty work. But here's the thing. You got to believe that Robert Kraft is being as calculated and as caring about this scenario because of how high the stakes are. If he were to lose Mike Vrabel to this, a non-football related happening, after going to the Super Bowl, I mean, he's already justified himself with everything he's done by Mike Vrabel being the coach that he was last season. I don't think he has anything else to prove. You were able to build a team with a new coach post Tom Brady, post Bill Belichick. Bill Belichick is like, he's slowly kind of making it seem like it was Tom Brady. Tom Brady's out here doing flick off matches with one of the Paul brothers. I mean, he's kind of crashing out a little bit. Robert Kraft has placed this New England Patriots organization and himself in prime position to be looked at as, yes, it is the New England organization that is the reason why we win at a high level. Yes, it's me, the owner, Robert Kraft, that is the main ingredient and the main reason why. So give me my bust, give me my gold jacket, and respect the fact that I'm one of the greatest owners of all time in all of professional sports, most certainly in the National Football League.
1: I've been thinking a lot about this as well, too. The Super Bowl hangover is a real thing. We've seen it. There's a couple of organizations. The Patriots, in their dynasty, they were the exception to the rule. The Chiefs, the exception to the rule. But usually, the team that loses the Super Bowl struggles the next year. If you just look at the fact that New England last year, their strength of schedule in comparison to everybody else in the league was by far and away the easiest. I mean, I think there was like a 390 winning percentage or something crazy like that, but by far and away the easiest. And you factor that in with the Super Bowl hangover, with the offseason that's happened. And if they go out and they struggle this next year, you know people are going to go back to what has happened this offseason as part of the problem.
0: I've said that plenty of times.
1: And I think this whole idea that, you know, Robert Kraft, you know, I just think he's in a position to where he has to defend him. Like, he needs this to work. Like, for his reputation, for, you know, his past, for, you know, the Gerard Mayo disaster, for the fact that they haven't won anything since Brady left, since Belichick left. And they got to a Super Bowl last year, and that's all good and well. But it feels like a lot of this stuff this offseason is kind of undone the momentum they had last year. And if they go back out,
0: I don't think it's undone the momentum. And the reason why I'll say that is because Mike Vrabel is a very real dude. He's not a flake dude. He's a real dude. And maybe I'll go with you on that in terms of the public image of it. Like, I could see that, but in terms of the team and their momentum, nah, I don't think that this killed their momentum. In fact, it might have humanized Vrabel even more. He's one of us. And he didn't hang that up when he hung up the cleats. And dealing with multiple women did not mess up the way that we're playing. It just didn't. That wasn't the reason why we didn't play well.
1: And yeah, on the flip side, if they go back out and win a Super Bowl this year, hey, man. Stick to what you're doing, okay? Don't forget what brought you to where you are.
0: Don't forget what got you here.
1: You know?
2: And if you were going to get there, what are you driving in to get there? You
0: a
2: know?

0: right there.
1: That's right.
0: Yeah, I'm just telling you, because if you try to get there, boy, I respect a pickup that's built to do the job without no fuss. That's what we was just talking about. I'm talking about the Nissan Frontier. It's built for the work week and ready to load up tailgate on the weekends, the 2026 Nissan Frontier.
1: It is two pros and a cup of Joe, Fox Sports Radio. 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

0: 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Two pros and a cup of Joe, Fox Sports Radio. LeVar Arrington, Jonas Knox with you here. Coming up top of next hour, we'll call it a little over 10 minutes from now. Somebody thinks they've got an idea that's going to fix a major problem in the world of football. 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
1: After your sports weekend, happens. So it's time to get the FSR IR report.
0: All right, who's got it? Who's got it?
2: So I've been, like, changing my eating habits quite a bit to try to, like, overcome this obesity deal that I got going on. And, yeah. And so the other day, though, I ate way more than I should have because it was really good. Like, I was eating fries. I was eating tater tots. I was eating, like, I found this spot. It's called Mama Said Yes. It's right down the street from where I live. And it's an East Coast-style restaurant. So their pizza is East Coast. And if you know what I mean by it. So the pizza has a certain taste to it. Tastes like pizza I grew up on. It's really good. It's like straight pies on type stuff. It's really good. So I'm just going at it. And, bro, I went home and we laid down, was watching my TV. And I got hit with the worst indigestion.
0: Oh.
2: I came in and talked to you about it because I was like, bro, I don't know. I thought I was having, like, a heart attack or something. Like, bro, the lower part of my chest, the top part of my belly was on fire. And then I was just throwing up for, like, I don't know.
3: Oh, no.
2: Oh, I had to get it out. Oh. And it was forced. It wasn't like I was just throwing up. Like, I had the fingers going down.
3: Yeah,
2: the fingers,
3: you're like, it's got to come out.
2: It's got to come out. And I felt better after. But, oh, yeah, it was bad. And it made me realize that changing my eating habits has been working because I wasn't really able to eat very much without feeling horrible. So I'm going to keep eating less, staying hungry. I'm always hungry, though. My fat boy wants food, man. But my belly is shrunk. So.
0: You're not obese. I think that's an insult to people that are obese. Are not obese.
2: My weight metrics, my weight index says that I'm obese. Just telling you what the doctor's office told me. I'm morbidly obese, too.
0: I thought my son broke my nose this weekend.
2: Oh, wow. It looks a little
0: around.
2: Red and swollen.
0: Yeah, like and he was jumping around and
2: he got that Vito dip now.
0: He smacked the back of his head on the bridge of my nose, man. And my eyes started watering. I'm like, oh no! I thought he busted it, and it is still sore. Like it's still.
2: It looks sore.
0: Yeah.
2: Let me touch it.
0: All right.
2: Let me touch it.
0: No, not that one. So yeah, it's
2: that's a nose too, huh?
0: I wore it, man. So now I'm like, there's like something wrong with my snot box. And so, you know, we'll see how this plays out. But yeah, it is.
2: Now you could go get, you know, nose surgery.
0: All right.
2: Yeah. There you go. Hour three, baby. We are Fox Sports.
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25: Spain won the World Cup final in overtime, 1-0 over Argentina in New Jersey on a goal in the 106th minute. Spain had outshot them 20-0 at that point, so Spain's now undefeated in regulation in its last 38 straight games. Ryan Fox won the British Open by one stroke. He birdied the 18th hole to avoid a playoff. Golden State took the NBA Summer League title. Game MVP in the finale, Axel Lendenborg from Michigan. In the WNBA, Dallas won it 6 straight, beating LA. NASCAR win in North Carolina for Joey Logano, but the IndyCar race at Nashville was postponed by rain. It'll now be Monday at 3 p.m. Eastern Time on Fox TV. The Dodgers and Yankees split a doubleheader. Boston won its 13th game in a row, 6-1 over Tampa Bay. Winning pitcher Sonny Gray is 12-1. Milwaukee sent Miami to a 6th straight loss, 3-1. I'm Steve DeSager.
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0: Two pros and a cup of Joe, Fox Sports Radio. LeVar Arrington, Jonas Knox with you here. No Brady Quinn. He'll be back coming up on the show tomorrow. You can find us on the iHeartRadio app. You can always find us on hundreds of affiliates all across the country. We will be taking you live all the way up until the end of this hour, 9 a.m. Eastern Time, 6 o'clock Pacific. If you are listening on the podcast, we appreciate you doing so. And obviously a lot of conversation about the World Cup.
1: I thought you were going to go somewhere else.
0: No, I will not. Okay. I want to, but
1: well,
0: I
1: let's keep it sports. That is sport. Dating is a sport.
0: A conversation about the World Cup, and congratulations to Spain, who wins it. A big time win, 1-0 in extra time over Argentina. By the way, do we have the Telemundo call again? This is how it sounded on Telemundo.
1: That joke was funny as all get out. First of all, the dude, there's something about the way he says goal that is pretty awesome. It's kind of funny. It's kind of like lazy, but kind of not. And then it's like he's holding it. But you got to listen real closely as you get deeper into him saying goal. You'll start hearing someone in the background, and I mean, they are spitting out one word, 10 words per second.
0: Here, let's hear it.
2: Toque atrás, Porro, la pone al área. ¡Ah! El cabezazo atrás.

0: España. Lo hizo Ferran Torres.
1: Just Telemundo on the call. It's a pretty simplistic way to go about announcing a goal. It's pretty not a lot of real creativity there, but he's cornered the market, man. Andres Cantor is the guy when it comes to making it known that that Spain scored the game winner yesterday in the World Cup final. I do
2: best in the world.
1: Can we just get into one topic here?
2: Okay.
1: The ticket prices. All right, to get into this event. I saw 10 grand cheapest seat, like nosebleeds at MetLife Stadium, $10,000 to get in, like $7,000 to $10,000. And look, I don't want to, like, there's a couple of issues that I've had with the World Cup. The other thing is this, the fact that guys get punished when they cover their mouth when they're talking to a player on the opposing team is one of the wildest punishments that I've heard. You can't cover your mouth and talk trash. Like, you can't say, because it's frowned upon, so you get an automatic red card. That's crazy. Like, that should be, is it better if you say it without covering your mouth? Like, the idea that you get punished for that never made any sense to me.
2: Right.
1: And you'll see, they were talking about,
2: is there
1: on the
2: any
1: broadcast
2: reasoning given for why they penalize you for that?
1: I guess it's called the Prestiani law. It's to, law. From hiding abuse or discriminatory language.
2: Oh, I mean,
1: but that's sports.
2: That is sports.
1: What are we talking about here? Like, that's, I mean, I don't, like, that's sport. Like, people talk trash. Did you hear people say bad things on the field? Did you say bad things on the field, yeah, to people?
2: Of course.
1: So I just.
2: Of course. I told you, I told people I didn't care about their lives.
1: So you, if you were to come to
2: me, dude, I'm trying, like, I told dudes, I'm trying to kill you. Like, I'm yeah.
1: So if you would have covered your mouth at the World Cup, you would have gotten a red card.
3: I'm trying to kill you, bro.
1: Yeah. You would have gotten a red card.
3: Get the F up. I don't That's give weird. A F about your life, you mother.
1: That's just weird.
2: Yeah, well, there you go.
1: It's just odd.
2: But now that I'm thinking about it, I wish I would have did that, because it would have been way more sinister, you know? Because instead of me sounding like this,
3: I sound like this. So if I was covering it up, I might sound like I'm kind of tougher.
1: It's just,
2: I sound like a sissy now, man. God,
1: red card. Red card.
2: Not tough
1: crap.
2: Anymore. I'm just not tough anymore, Jonas.
1: So,
2: dang.
1: So let me ask you this. All is right. There something, because these people that paid, you know, $10,000 to get into this game.
2: That's a lot of money.
1: I think you got to get a grip on life.
2: That's one ticket or two tickets?
1: One.
2: Dang.
1: Yeah. $10,000. So let me, and look, the prices might have dropped a little bit before the game to a reasonable $7,000. But is there anything that you spend your money on that some people would be like, really? You spent that on that?
2: Some might say my marriage.
1: That's like, you know, you stole my answer. That's yeah, there's that.
2: You spend what? You spend how much?
1: I just don't. I look at it. I go, man, $7,000 to $10,000 could pay for a lot. And I know. Look, I know. You know, housing, everything's got up in prices.
2: Yeah.
1: But I just feel like that money could be invested elsewhere. And
2: experiences are priceless, though. Always, you know, that car commercial where they're like, oh, this costs $100. This costs $1,000. This might cost $1,000,000. But an experience is priceless, bro. A real experience, a memorable experience, that's priceless. So, you know, if you felt like this was that moment in time for you to get that experience, whether it was pregame, like what you did before the game, the night before, the trip all together, then you get there and it's the game itself, and then what the game was like, and then you get out of the game and it's what it was like after the game, and even the day after, the whole entire trip, the whole entire experience. Maybe to them was, I mean, obviously not maybe, it was worth 10 grand to them. That's mean. That's a lot of money for a nosebleed ticket.
1: Look, maybe I don't have a good grasp on this, just because if you were to describe, hey, you want to go watch people play soccer and speak Spanish, I'd be like, yeah, that's, you know, my wife's cousin's house. We'll be over there at 3:30.
2: You stupid.
1: Like,
2: they'd be right in the backyard dribbling that ball. Like,
1: and guess what? It doesn't cost me $7,000 to get in.
2: Stupid. You're so stupid.
1: It doesn't.
2: I guess I'm desensitized to it because I've stood on so many sidelines. It's like, I think I'm just desensitized to it.
1: Yeah, to where, like, if it's not free, you're not, like, why would you want to go?
2: Well, it wasn't free. I earned that.
1: Hell yeah.
2: Thank you. But with that being said, I mean, I've been on a lot of different sidelines and been at different sporting events, even music events. This is just always, I don't know. I've just never, for me, I've never been into spending money, though. So I don't know. It's, you see, I wear the same ass every day. I do the same stuff every day. I don't really do much of anything at all except work. I'm a workaholic. So I don't know. But I will say this. If it's something that I wanted to do, I want to be able to do it. So if I did want to go fly to New York and go to Jersey and see the game, I would have found a way to go. If my wife and my kids, if they wanted to do it, we would have found a way to go. All right. I mean,
1: what would you be willing to pay? All right, well, like, what would the most you would be willing to pay to go to the game yesterday to watch Spain versus Argentina?
2: That's what I'm saying. I wouldn't want to do it at all. What would I have to pay is different than what would I be willing to pay.
1: All right, so somebody said, hey,
2: now look at it like this. Look at, and this is some wild stuff, because this is the type of stuff that happens in my life. You want to know why a guy like me would go broke? You want to know how I would go bankrupt? Okay, you're saying those are $10,000. If my daughters wanted to go to the game and they talked their mother into wanting to go to the game, and or my son and his girlfriend was like, oh, they want to go to the game, and then that meant that my other son wants to go to the game. Did you do the counting here? So three daughters, one wife, two sons, and a girlfriend. How many is that?
1: Seven.
2: Okay. Is that seven?
1: Yeah.
2: Okay.
1: $70,000.
2: And I have to go. It's crazy.
1: So
2: and 80, I have to go.
1: $80,000.
2: And that's just on tickets.
1: Yeah.
2: So, but everybody has to fly in. So now you're talking plane tickets. You're talking hotel rooms. You're talking food. Yeah. That's my reality.
1: That's why, and we've talked about this before, the TV viewing experience at home is so good now.
2: The leave me the hell alone experience is the best experience ever.
1: Yeah, I don't see any sporting event and think to myself, I got to be there live.
2: Like, bro, I'd be stressed out. Penn State, outside of Penn State, because everybody knows me. So I get my shuttle right up to the stadium. I get out, I go to my tailgate, I do my tailgate. My tailgate's right there. I walk right in. Everybody knows me. We're all family. It's simple. But for some strange reason, when people are with you, that S is stressful from day one to it being finished. So if my wife and kids are there, it's stressful the whole entire time. If it's any other sporting event where I don't have that type of familiarity and setup, the whole thing is stressful. High level stressful.
1: It's anxiety, dude.
2: Yeah.
1: Like, just trying to get in and out.
2: Trying to find parking. Yeah, bro.
1: That's why my favorite sports venue is Wrigley Field, where the Cubs play, because the public transportation, I know the red line. I know where to get on. It drops you off literally right across the street from the stadium. And if you have, you know, anything with you, if you have a kid, like, we took my son when he was real young, we had a stroller with us. Literally, there's a stroller check right around the corner from the ballpark. Because it's in Wrigley Field's in a community. Like, it's in like a neighborhood. So it's so easy to get to navigate around. You go to some of these other giant stadiums like SoFi, like some of these massive stadiums. It is anxiety.
2: That's straight like, anxiety, bro.
1: And being at your tailgate.
2: And don't nobody care.
1: And being at your tailgate. That was easy because it's right across the street.
2: Right across the street.
1: And so,
2: like literally right across from the main entrance.
1: And when we had to leave early to go back to the airport.
2: You're right there on the road to go like straight.
1: The shuttle took us right there.
2: There you go.
1: that's ideal. But those
2: Was it my people that had you that came and got you?
1: Yeah.
2: Yeah, bro. They went straight. They came because there's a barricade. Like the ground raises. Yeah. Like you can't get past this. Unless you're with the school, and then that barricade comes down, and they'll come in and they'll get you. So you're welcome.
1: But there's something with us that I thanked you.
2: It took you straight to the airport.
1: Yes, it did.
2: Super easy. Easy button. That's why I don't do nothing nowhere else. I don't do nothing anywhere else. I love my people, man. They love me.
1: But the problem with a lot of these new stadiums is they're so difficult to get in and out
2: of. Yes.
1: That I think that's the other part that people don't factor in is, man, there was a preseason game, a Niners, Rams. I forget who they were playing in a preseason game. Parking was $100 for a preseason football game. And that's not including what it is to get into the stadium, to be able to navigate through LA in traffic.
2: Yeah.
1: And it's just the whole thing's a pain in the ass. That's why when they see these prices people are paying.
2: I went to a Rams game when Jay Luketta was playing for Arizona and he invited us and it was super stressful.
1: Yeah.
2: It's just crazy stressful.
1: So when you bring up the point that, you're talking $10,000 a ticket, you're not factoring in how many other people are going with you, the flight to get in, all of. I don't understand when these stadiums continue to get built. I don't understand how there isn't more of an emphasis on, hey, how can we make this an easier experience for people to get in and out of? Look, Dodger Stadium's awesome. Dodger Stadium is a pain in the ass to get in and out of. Like, and that's why when people criticize Dodger fans and they say, well, you know, you arrive late and you leave early. You kind of have to, like, if you're working or you're trying to get something done, by the time you get on the road and you're stuck in traffic to try and battle stadium way to get to the ballpark, it's a pain in the ass. And then to get through
2: it, they should build it in the sky.
1: Just less traffic.
2: Build it in the sky or build it underground. You know what I mean? Build it and then you can park, you know, and then it's like you got to go into it. So it's kind of not the same.
1: But that's why people stay home and watch games. That's why if you have a good TV setup.
2: That makes
1: or you
2: no
1: have a,
2: sense at all.
1: If you
2: I'm,
1: have,
2: I'm
1: if
2: trying
1: you
2: to
1: have
2: work
1: good,
2: it through my head right now.
1: If like, you have a good.
2: If it was in the sky, they wouldn't be able to breathe. It'd be like playing in Mile High. If it was underground, does it really make it easier to get into it? Probably not.
1: By the way, you know, the older I get, the more I understand the man cave.
2: Oh,
1: because
2: there's something so safe about it.
1: Yeah.
2: And comfortable.
1: And it's exactly how you want it.
2: And it doesn't matter where it is. Like, you say man cave, like, you could turn your garage into a man cave. Like, my next door neighbor has a man cave where he's got his weights in there. He's got his music in there. And he's got his TV in there. And he's got this thing. We ended up going and getting some because I drive by, he just sits in his driveway just rocking. They got these like beach seats that are like rocking chairs. So now I got me a couple. Like I'd go down to the beach, I'd just be rocking like a mother sucker. rocking.
1: See, you probably saw your grandparents
2: old
1: or your
2: man
1: parents.
2: Vibes. Like, why is he like, rocking? I'd be,
1: and then you do it now. And you're like,
2: hey, man,
1: when
2: I be watching
1: peaceful.
2: The games, I be watching. I be sitting there watching them games. I be rocking like crazy, bro. It's something about rocking yourself that totally like satisfies whatever it is it's I got going on.
1: When you're a baby. How do you put
2: what
1: a baby
2: is,
1: to sleep?
2: Rock them.
1: Yeah. Like, there's something about it, man.
2: I'd be sitting there rocking like a son of a gun, bro. Just rocking.
1: funny. You go to a game, can't do that.
2: Be in the game.
1: Like. you're cramped.
2: Knees be up here.
1: You'd
2: be sitting in your seat. Your knees be up in your chest,
1: ass, man. They gotta make the stadium experience as good as the at home, or close to as good as the at home experience. When you do that, you got a shot. Until then, it blows my mind. People pay the prices they do to go to some of these games. I don't understand it. But anyway, congratulations to all involved. Also, I don't know if you did, if you saw this, but the NFL PA, they have figured out a solution. Because, you know, they're not happy about the fact that the World Cup had all these great grass surfaces that they were playing in, and all these NFL stadiums.
2: Oh, yeah, it became a conversation.
1: So the NFL PA, they launched a social media campaign with the hashtag worth the cost, with numerous players calling for natural grass to be installed in all stadiums instead of turf. So I'm sure that's going to get it done. I'm sure that'll be the one that convinces owners. It's that big social media campaign they came up with. I'm sure,
2: yeah,
1: that'll be the one.
2: Okay.
1: It's like, all right, man.
2: All right.
1: Guys, how about the next time you're trying to get a new CBA, or you're trying to, you know, argue for something, how about you do it then and don't take to social media before then? You know, like if you're going to stand your ground in the negotiations, not on social media, because the owners don't give a crap. They don't care. They're not reading your social media thinking, you know what, we've got to go ahead and put natural grass in, because those guys took to Instagram and TikTok to let us know they're not happy. Like, it feels like you continue to go down this road, and it's not going to fix anything. But, you know, we'll see. I mean, and if you got to complain about it, you know, then drive over and do something about it. You know, take a drive, take a commute over there.
2: He wants to take a drive over there. Yeah. All right. Well, then we'll take a drive then. I mean, if you take us to break, or do you want me to just do a mention? You want me to do a mention?
1: I do see it.
2: I got a big one next break, y'all. I thought I was waiting on the next break to do this, but let me give you a little appetizer. And speaking of, it's a respect appetizer. And if you want a pickup that's built to do the job without making a fuss, that's the Nissan Frontier. It's built for the work week and ready to load up that tailgate on the weekends. The 2026 Nissan Frontier. Not bad. I thought I had the big one. I was waiting to do the big read.
1: The new Frontier.
2: I was all warmed up. Hey, you see the homie on the joint right here, right? Like, now they trying to confuse you. Like, they switching things up. Like,
1: what do you mean?
2: They should be over here on this one, but they over here on this one. You know what I mean?
1: What are you talking about?
2: I ain't gonna get into no name, but look at him down there in the lower corner right there. Listen, like, you know,
1: little cross promoting.
2: They sharing. You
1: know? Yeah.
2: They sharing them.
1: It's that old ESPN NFL Network split.
2: Pass.
1: You know?
2: Use and pass.
1: Yeah.
2: Dang. Like Lorena and Lee.
1: No.
2: I just had to do it, Lorena. Yeah.
1: It is Two Pros and a Cup of Joe, Fox Sports Radio. LeVar Arrington.
4: Hi, guys.
1: Jonas Knox with you here. 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

0: And a cup of Joe, Fox Sports Radio, LeVar Arrington, Jonas Knox with you here. Coming up in a little over 15 minutes from now, we will close up shop with another edition of The Leftovers. That'll be yours right here on FSR. By the way, we forgot to mention this earlier. Saquon Barkley's home got broken into with his family inside. Like, dude.
1: Reports say he's okay and the family's okay, so that's a good thing.
0: You know, I was thinking about this. It's almost, it happens so much now that you almost kind of go, oh, another one. Like, it just, the athlete's house is getting broken into. And people forget, man, that's what got Sean Taylor.
1: Yeah.
0: Was a burglary that, that went wrong. And somebody fired off a shot. I think it hit him in the leg,
1: right?
0: And that's what cost him his life. And that was, which is crazy to think that was almost 20 years ago now at this point.
1: Wow.
0: But so when you see these athletes where, you know, home gets broken into and we talk, you know, Joe
1: Burrow's
0: house.
1: You can't take
0: house,
1: that lightly.
0: It just, it's almost, it happens so much now that you're almost
1: desensitized. But burglars are cowards. They're cowards.
0: Yeah.
1: So more often than not, they know you're not there. And God bless them being cowards, because you wouldn't want a Sean Taylor situation to take place. You know what I mean? Like, even if the report came back, robbers go into the house, Saquon and family are there, Saquon whoops their ass. Like, do you understand? First of all, that's, you're already impacted, whether you were there or not. When somebody breaks in, like, I wouldn't even go back into a house. You break into my house, I don't even want to live there anymore. Yeah. But that's why I have big dogs on everything. Like, I have big dogs. Everybody always, why do you get such big dogs? Why don't you get like a lap dog? I get big dogs because to me, cowards are burglars. And if you have a dog that will crush your arm if you come in there and he bites you, then that's on you. That's on you. You took your chance. That's on you. Now, if you're going to shoot my dog, stuff like that, then, you know, we got to take it from there and figure out what happens from there. And chances are you'll never know, which you got cameras, like, which is another thing. Like, camera technology is so prominent and so prevalent. Not only is the cameras on your house catching the people that are going into the home, but is other homes that are catching what's going on as well around. It's very difficult to rob people anymore. I bet you they catch the guy. I bet you they catch him.
0: Yeah, they obviously, by the time they got called, they had taken off, and they're trying to work to see if it's part of a bigger, you know, ring of burglaries that
1: were
0: going
1: on. It's
0: funny
1: that you say ring, because they have a ring community. Like, my wife is a part of a ring community where they post, like, suspicious people or this, that, and the other. And one thing I love about, you know, like, in my community growing up, snitching, you don't snitch. Like, somebody does something, it's like street politics. Like, we're going to handle it out in the streets. In the life I live now, you walk on the street and you've never walked on that street before, you see all my neighbors. They all looking.
0: Yeah, but that's what they should do.
1: They're all looking.
0: Yeah.
1: They're all looking. We've had emergency vehicles. Even on me, I got emergency. They thought my house was on fire. And we were just on our rooftop lounge with a fire pit. But they thought the house was on fire. They here. The fire department is there. Catwalk up down the street. They don't look familiar. You'll see a cop car. Literally. 2-3 minutes later, you'll see a cop car.
0: Good.
1: Well, not where I came from. Not where I came from. But I will say this. You might not see a cop car come, but you will see the cousin and the uncle or the nephew. They might pop up.
0: Because you know the other part of it,
1: they might pop up.
0: So they, you know, attempted burglary. It doesn't happen. It's like, oh, you know, they those guys ran off. And you mentioned, I wouldn't even go back into the house. You got to think, his wife and his, how many kids does Saquon have? Does he have two kids?
1: I think he's, I want to say he has one, but one on the way.
0: So
1: one or two.
0: Think about, you know, having kids and that happen. those kids are going to be traumatized.
1: Oh, yeah.
0: Like, now, not
1: every shadow, every noise you hear, everything. Yeah.
0: Because a couple of scumbags.
1: I mean, if they understand it, yeah. If they're old enough to understand it, like my daughter's 11. If that happened, she would understand that. You know what I mean? And that would impact things.
0: Because a couple of scumbags decided they wanted to break into a house.
1: I ain't gonna lie. I don't sleep heavy because of stuff like that. That's always been my thing. My dad's the same exact way. Like, kind of raised us that way. Like, military rules. Like, you sleep, but you don't be sleep. And he's like, what does that really mean? I can hear a pin drop in my sleep. And I could be dead sleep. If a door opens, who is it? It could be all the way in the basement. Who is that? And if I don't get an answer, hey, bruh, I go from cringer to battle cat. Who is it?
0: It's like the part in Kingpin where he's sitting at the bar and he turns to the guy and goes, who are you calling a psycho? I didn't say anything to you.
1: That's a true story. That's like my defense mechanism. I hear anything. It could be the refrigerator door. It could be them letting the dog out to go to the restroom. I could be dead sleep. Who is that?
0: Didn't say anything to you.
1: What are you doing? Make sure you turn off the lights.
0: Yeah, man, it's just like...
1: I bet you your dad was like, just hearing the stories I hear about your dad, I bet you he was
0: just like... Oh, my God.
1: Like, who's that in the kitchen? You know, my dad used to do that because we eat his food. You know what I mean? Like...
0: Oh, don't even
1: if he saw the light pop on, like I didn't turn the light on. I got night vision. I didn't need to use it. But my older brother, the younger brother, they turned lights on so they could see. I'm going to feel my way around. I'm going to go. I open that door. Who's in the refrigerator?
0: My dad.
1: Do your people call it Frigidaire? Who's in the Frigidaire?
0: The fridge.

0: We order Monticello's pizza, our favorite pizza, Monticello's. And my dad had got one that was fully loaded, had anchovies on it, had peppers on it, everything on it. We didn't eat that. We ate pepperoni or cheese. That pizza long gone. I was still hungry. There's like 2-3 pieces left of that pizza. Some reason, some way, somehow, I went in there and I think my dad had ate a piece of it. There was like 2 pieces left. I smashed them. Now, I didn't think nothing of it, but I left the box with no pizza in it in the refrigerator.
1: Oh, such a tease.
0: So I go back to my room.
1: My dad would have lost it.
0: I hear him going down the hallway. I'm like, oh, I left his pizza empty in the door open. Who ate my pizza? Nobody answers. He's like, get up. Get up. Everybody up. Fall in. So we ran into the kitchen. We had to fall in line. So it's like, we're like drill sergeant. We standing there with our hands to our sides. Who ate my pizza? Looked at Pooh. Like, Pooh? It was like, Dad, you know I'm not eating your pizza. I don't even like that type pizza. So I just went straight. I'm going to repeat what he said, and I'm going to say it as quick. Shot. Nope. You know I wouldn't eat your pizza. Eric, the baby, froze. He froze up. And because he was last, he froze up because it's like, well, how am I supposed to answer? Both of them just said they didn't eat the pizza.
1: He's doing the math in his head. He's like, well, I didn't eat it. But they're saying they didn't eat it.
0: So he looked at my dad. He was like, I ain't eat it. But my dad looked at him like, you paused. Like, there's too much time in between. I was like, Dad, you know he ate your pizza. Like, why pause like that? Man, he started whooping his ass, bruh. And I'm sitting there. All I could think about was all these years I've been getting my tail whipped because of you. And y'all sat there. Him and my older brother would always be around the corner. Like, they would peek around the corner.
1: Oh, yeah.
0: And be laughing. Like, they wouldn't laugh out loud because they get beat if they got caught laughing. So they would have their hand over it like soccer. They shouldn't be able to put their hand over it. But they'd be like, and they'd cover their faces and be doing this with their heads. So I'm getting hit. They're looking at me. I'm looking at them. They're laughing at me. So all these years I'm getting spanked because of him. And now he was getting the spanking.
1: Yeah, there is something about seeing your sibling get their ass beat.
0: Oh, like, hey, one of the best moments of my life. Now that we're older, I did apologize a few years ago, and I did fess up to it to my dad. I was like, you can't whoop me now. You can't beat me now, bro. You're too old. And I did eat that pizza, bro. I ate that pizza, all of it.
1: What'd he say?
0: He was like, that's messed up. That's messed up. Yeah, I did eat that. Yeah. I did eat that pizza, Big Mike. Hey, I'm sorry, E. He beat the brakes off of E that night. And I loved every moment of it.
1: Who's in the fridge there?
0: Who's in the fridge? Who ate my pizza?
1: By the way, just to pay off the tease here, yep. I just want to point it out that Tom Pelissero was talking with Rich Eisen and said that, that Deshaun Watson, they're curious to see how he handles the new coaching staff, how he handles, real game time, situations, and that, Shador Sanders, that it's a real quarterback competition there, that's a real thing that's happening.
0: For so, a year.
1: There's your tease payoff. By the way, you can check out our YouTube channel for the show. Just search Two Pros FSR within YouTube.
0: Who's going to go on that Frigidaire?
1: Again, that's Two Pros FSR. Hit the subscribe button. After you've done that, tap the thumbs up icon and comment away whether you agree or disagree. 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Again, just search Two Pros FSR on YouTube and subscribe. Up next, we will close up shop.
0: Grab a dude's hand and you just be chasing the ass all around.
1: Oh, yeah.
0: He was good, too. He was moving. He was moving, bro. It
1: doesn't matter how hard you push your hips in.
0: Big Mike had the hand up, but he was riding it like it was a bull. He was getting around.
1: I told you, man.
0: He really couldn't get a hold of it.
1: Woodshop.

0: seventh or eighth grade wood shop, my older brother had a paddle made in wood shop. He made it and he drilled holes in it so it would cut through the
1: air
0: wind.
1: Resistance. Yeah.
0: And my mom beat our ass
1: she
0: with that.
1: She was surgical with it.
0: Oh my God.
1: Dang.
0: Up next.
1: Yeah.
0: It's the leftovers here on FSR.
1: All right. And you know how you get the leftovers back home to your house? Well, you got to do it in a truck that's built right. 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

0: Two pros and a cup of Joe, Fox Sports Radio, LeVar Arrington, Jonas Knox with you here. We'll be back on the air tomorrow, same time, same place, 6 a.m. Eastern time, 3 o'clock Pacific. 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
2: Sounds incredible.
1: Here's the leftovers.
0: All right, Larray, what do we got?
3: Well, I'm starting to sniff a relationship brewing. Now, I don't know. There's been no confirmation yet, but a few weeks back, Cardi B was sat next to soccer star Maduka Okoye, and he is this 6'6" goalkeeper for Nigeria. Okay, so yeah, Fashion Week, July 8th, they sat next to each other, and then they spent the evening out on the patio of this building together. Now, over this weekend, the two were spotted in Italy.
4: Right. Okay.
0: Mm-hmm. And what were they doing?
4: They were spotted.
3: They were eating.
4: What?
3: The canal. So, yeah, they were at a fancy dinner next to each other. No PDA was spotted, but, you know.
0: You guys are going to have to help me out with this, but wasn't she with Stefan Diggs?
4: Not too long ago.
0: Yeah.
4: And wasn't she pregnant?
3: They broke up a few days before the Super Bowl.
0: Oh.
4: And wasn't she impregnated by him?
3: Yes. She does have a son with Stefan Diggs.
0: Oh, she does?
3: Yes.
0: She just had him recently.
3: Within the last year.
4: So she got a baby or two or whatever from Offset. She got one from...
3: She got two with Offset and then one with...
4: Okay. One. Stefan Diggs.
3: Yeah.
4: So she has one with this guy. She'll be then covered off on World Cup talent, NFL talent, and rap industry talent. She'll have a whole, like... superstar stable of kids if she pulls this one off.
0: I mean, like,
3: maybe she's got other plans. Yeah,
4: I mean, and maybe she, who said, why not expand, go to the NBA, get your NBA one too, go yeah. Get Wimby.
0: I mean, I've heard Stefan Diggs has expanded.
4: Yeah, he's been expanding. Yeah, he's got an expansive approach.
0: Yeah, he does.
4: Yeah,
0: everybody's welcome,
4: everybody can go.
0: Literally.
4: The Can Man.
0: Yeah.
4: Whoa.
0: Yeah.
4: Whoa.
0: That's
4: whoa.
0: You are correct,
4: sir. I walked myself into that one.
0: Correct, sir.
4: Damn.
0: That is correct.
4: All right, my bad. Keep going, Lorena. Let's get out of there.
3: Get out of there. I saw this cool Waymo story the other day. You know how much I love our Waymos.
0: Oh, God.
3: So they're actually cracking down. 2 weekends ago here in California, Waymo locked 2 15-year-olds in the vehicle until authorities showed up. The camera inside the car caught the kids drinking alcohol and shooting what seemed to be a gun out the window. So when they pulled over, they told the kids that there has been a technical difficulty with the cars, and then they realized it was actually just a stall for the cops to show up. They only had little water bead guns. It wasn't an actual gun, and the boys were released to their parents.
0: Also, if you bring like a water pistol into a Waymo, they'll shut it down?
3: They'll shut it down. You cannot do that. I think it sounds fun.
4: How do they know to do it?
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28: 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All right. There's time for improving. All right. We just need to get somebody to defect here, maybe. 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You know, you want to come over, you'll be a citizen. Kind of a Joel Embiid leaving Cameroon to come to the United States. Yes, Paul.
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28: 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All right, Operator Tyler sitting by, 877-3DP-SHOW. Dylan will come up with a poll question. As far as the World Cup goes, I was curious, and I'll be curious how many in the United States tuned in for it. It wasn't exciting, but it was a showcase. It was a beautiful day at the Meadowlands. You just didn't have any scoring. I didn't think you would. In fact, Eric Winalda, I said to him last week, first team that scores is going to win, and that proved to be the case. And then you have to look at the Messi moment that he had in this World Cup, and it solidified his GOAT status. They did shut him down yesterday, but Spain shuts down everybody. 309 goals were scored in the World Cup. Spain gave up one.

0: brought to you by Panini America. But Argentina could have stolen it. If it had gotten to penalty kicks, I think they would have won. They had the better goaltender, and you have better individual scores there. Boy, Spain's got a philosophy, and that is a suffocating, unbelievable defense. Now, I also said this early in the World Cup. We can talk about all the great scores, and we did. It's going to come down to defense, and you saw that with Spain. I don't care, you know, what league, what sport, eventually it comes down to defense, and you saw that. Spain was throwing a no-hitter. Not a perfect game. Goes to it. A no-hitter. But the outcome was still hanging in the balance. It was fun to watch. I thought it was great for the United States to showcase the event because, look, I had two people who were involved in this, involved in the World Cup, and they said this could be a disaster before it even started. Tickets, you know, sluggish. You know, are we going to have incidents? There are going to be issues, security. Like, they just kept running down the list, and I kept going, wow, okay. Like, I seem to go into it where I'm waiting for something to happen. It went smoothly, I think, for the most part. I think people had a great experience there. Now, I don't know if that translates to success for U.S. soccer. I think the guests that we had on during the World Cup, I mean, Kevin Frazier from Entertainment Tonight, Eric Winalda, I think their comments on our show could go a long way in helping Team USA. Maybe not 2030, but maybe 2034, where we'll look back on those comments that were really stinging for USA and what's going on inside the world of travel soccer teams trying to get, you know, youth soccer programs, inner city, all of those different things. Two of the greatest players of all time grew up in poverty, Ronaldo and Messi. Now, I'm not saying that's where you're looking, but I'm saying they found those players. We need to find those players to help them work their way up to maybe get on a big stage like this. So there was a lot that happened over the course of 3 weeks, 4 weeks, but I thought Fox did a wonderful job. Dylan, what's poll question today?
1: Well, Dan, off of the that Spanish defense, Marvin actually sent this one over. What's the best defense in sports history? 2026 Spain, the 85 Bears, 2000 Ravens, the Purple People Eaters.
0: Well, no, it can't be the Purple People Eaters. They didn't win the Super Bowl. It'd be the Steelers. Steel Curtain was, to me, that's the most dominating defense I ever saw. Now, I'm just talking football. But when you're winning four Super Bowls and your offense that has Hall of Fame players on it, at quarterback, at running back, your two wide receivers, some offensive linemen, but they're in the shadows of your defense. That tells you everything you need to know. But this Spain team kind of reminded me of the Ravens, where the Ravens defense was so great, they kind of just said to Trent Dilfer, give us maybe 10 points and then we'll win. That's kind of what you had with Spain. Their defense was unbelievable, and they're like, just give us a goal, one. But it was fun. It was fun to watch, even though there was not a lot. It felt like the field at the Meadowlands was tilted, and everybody was towards the other. You know, Spain was always in Argentina's end. It just felt like, man, three quarters of the match was played that way, where Spain was in Argentina's territory the entire time. Yeah, Paul.
2: They were joking around about the Spain goalkeeper. He didn't do anything all day. He wasn't asked to do anything all day.
0: But it did stand out. I thought it was great. There were a lot of stars here. Rebecca Lowe does a wonderful job. Zlatan was great. Stu Holden did a wonderful job. Really sneaky great. Any other poll questions here? First hour, Dill.
1: Yeah. Well, thoughts on the World Cup halftime show? Loved it, hated it, or didn't watch?
0: I didn't need it. I don't need Madonna out there. I don't know. Justin Bieber. I think Ted Lasso came out. The Muppets were out. Shakira. I'm like, okay. Yeah. All right. Yeah, Paul.
2: I don't think I'm going to let you besmirch Shakira. She gives you what you want.
0: Well,
2: a little singing, a little shaking, and let's get out of here.
0: She could give me more than the hips don't lie.
2: They don't.
0: Yeah. I don't know anything else she does other than that.
2: Fine.
0: Yeah. I mean, hey, congratulations. You look wonderful. But Madge out there with Ronaldo and in a car, and then the Muppets and Ted Lasso and Justin Bieber. And I'm like, okay. All right. Hurry up. Let's go. Yes, Dylan.
1: What about the BTS portion?
0: Oh, yeah, of course. My bad. Yeah. Gotta have
1: come
0: BTS.
1: On.
0: Gotta have BTS out there. Yes, Marvin.
3: DP, come on. You're acting like the dad from Footloose. Let the kids dance.
0: I'm sorry.
2: I just want to dance.
0: You're right. Yeah, you're right. I was listening to it. I wasn't watching. I tried. You know, because then, you know, my kids are like, oh, look who's there. And I go, all right, when you go, okay. Wake me up when it's over. I mean, tell me when it's over. Yes, yes, Dylan.
1: I thought it was kind of fun. I enjoyed it. It was a nice smattering of random acts and stuff.
0: Okay, why are the Muppets out there?
1: Special guest.
0: But I like our kids going, hey, I'm not watching the soccer, but let me know when the Muppets get out there. And then the dads are going, hey, I'm not watching the soccer. Let me know when Shakira gets out there. Shakira. What is she, 50? Maybe a little less than that?
3: I'm going to say 52. I don't know, but I'm going to say 52.
2: Okay. Closest to the hole. Yeah, you're good. 49 years old, Shakira.
0: Yeah. Yeah. Yes, John.
4: When do you think her hips are going to start to lie? When you get to 60? What's the magic number?
0: What happens when she gets hip replacement surgery?
4: That would be very disappointing.
2: It's a whole new video.
4: Changes the whole dynamic.
0: By the way, you can buy a portion of the field. According to The Athletic, FIFA is hoping to generate over $11 million if all the pieces sell out. So you can, between $450 and $1,200, you can get a patch of grass. How about that? The $3,000 version. It's a 3x3x3 section, a gold-etched metal souvenir ticket, a mini replica World Cup final ball, and a crystal-cut glass World Cup trophy. All right. Sign me up for $3,000 for that. I still couldn't help but watch that and say, boy, that field looks gorgeous. Why can't the Giants and Jets play on that field? They can. It's just the NFL owners aren't going to do it. We'll talk to Mike Florio from Pro Football Talk about...
4: If you've got billions of dollars and you're going to be able to have these players last longer playing on grass versus turf, why they would be so hesitant to do that?
0: What else could it be?
4: It seems like there's more than enough money going around. The NFL gets bigger and bigger and the networks, and they all get a bigger share of things. And it just seems like I don't understand why they can't all get together and do this. It's for the benefit of the players and being able to stay around longer on their teams that they have.
0: Well, there's maintenance cost. What's it going to be like in December in Green Bay? What's it going to be like in December at the Meadowlands?
4: Price of doing business.
0: Thank you, Tom. Yeah, but they want something that they don't have to water. They don't have to cut. All right, you know what? Somebody got, you know, the Meadowlands famous for players getting injured.

0: in that environment on that turf. So you would think, let me protect my investments instead of saying next man up. I don't want to have a grass field. Yeah, Paul.
1: There's an article just yesterday in Forbes about this topic, and they said artificial turf is one cost up front, but less to maintain over the years of the turf.
0: Mm-hmm.
1: Grass is, you got to have a staff. You got to have people deal with it, and it's not as consistent. They also, the NFL over the past 5 years has released a few studies, air quotes, that said the injuries are similar at both turfs.
0: Mm. Okay. The Open Championship, you had Ryan Fox win. Foxy, they like to call him. Came out of nowhere. This is the guy who made his PGA Tour debut at age 37, and at age 39, he rolls in a birdie putt to win four of the last six holes. That's one of those where you watch somebody and you say, that guy's winning the Open Championship. Down the stretch, big putts, and they thought it was going to be around 9 or 10 under to win it, and he rolls in the birdie. After round one, he was 85th. After round two, he was 52nd. That's where you just play the long game. Instead of saying, I'm going to try to shoot something really low and win it here, it's just you don't want to shoot something high and take yourself out of the running. A lot of fun there. You had a moment with Bryson DeChambeau. He was going to take his ball and go home. We'll talk about that coming up. And Rory McIlroy with one of the more honest answers I've ever heard. We'll have that for you coming up as well. So just getting started. Tyler sitting by. He'll take your phone calls on this Monday, best and worst of the weekend. We're back after this. Tire Rack's been doing it for over 50 years. It feels like that. 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

0: Michigan is making it official. Their athletic director, Ward Manuel, will step down at the end of the year. I thought it was going to be this past Thursday. That's what I was told. Then they got to the Thursday, not deadline, but at least day of reckoning, and they moved past that. The investigation, the details, they are expected to be released soon. Go back to August of 2025. The NCAA announced financial penalties against Michigan, expected to exceed $20 million. This related to Connor Stallions, the sign stealing. Also, Ward Manuel fined Sharon Moore back in December when the school learned of an inappropriate relationship he had with a football staff member. So that is expected to happen at the end of the year. By the way, if you're watching on Peacock, yes, I did get a haircut, but not just any haircut. This is the trial haircut before the wedding. So my daughter said, hey, can you come in and go to this hairstylist? And let's get a real good haircut. I said, okay. So I had my daughter there watching me get a haircut. And, you know, then it was like this whole, you know, everybody's waiting for me when I come outside. And they're like, oh, you look so much younger. This is great. And now I have 4 weeks. And then I have to get a haircut again before the big day, before the wedding. Now, this isn't as bad as Bad Larry. Bad Larry, of course, used to be on the gambling podcast. His daughter asked him to get new teeth. So it wasn't that, you know, it wasn't like, can you freshen up your grill, Dad? It was just, I got a haircut. Guillaume gave me a wonderful haircut. And first time with Guillaume, it's one of those places where you go in and there's like a downstairs mood lit, loungy. And I'm asked, do you want something to drink? Probably 6 or 7 times. And I go, no, just here for a haircut. And, then Charlie gives me a shampoo, and then I'm in the chair, and then he said, how do you want it? I go, no, this is up to you. Whatever you see. I'm a blank canvas. Go ahead. I'm a piece of sculpture. I'm, you know, whatever you want. Carve me up however you want to. Did a nice job. Professional cut. And now I'm going to see how this works over the next couple of weeks. And then prior to the wedding, going back in with Guillaume. Yes, Paul?
1: Did Guillaume look back at your history, like 90s sports centers, maybe some Olympics, just to get them?
0: No. Didn't bring in any pictures. You know, that's what people do. Women will bring in a picture and say, I'd like that kind of cut, like it looked like that. I was the only guy in there. There were, it's big business, big business. And, you know, women will spend a couple, like 3 hours there. I'm in and out. I got things to do. I had a nap. So I'm like, let's go. Yes, Marvin.
2: How did your daughter and your wife like it?
0: Oh, they liked it. Yeah, they liked it a lot.
2: Did they love it or did it's okay?
0: Well, I think they might have overreacted because this is where they go to get their hair cut, their hair done. And, in fact, all of my daughters go there. So I think they were saying it because they've gone there. They like, you know, the hair cutting place. I don't even know what it's called. Salon. That's what it's called. It's called a salon. Yes, Dylan.
3: You think they might be a little biased out of the gate?
0: Yeah. Yeah. It's okay.
3: Did you get any other requests for, like, your appearance for the wedding? Was it just the hair? Was there? I know you said no teeth, but.
0: No, I think it was just hair. I already got my tuxedo. I got my suit for the rehearsal dinner, but no, I think I'm good. I think I'm good to go. I just got to get my speech, and I'm going to write it down. I'm not going off the cuff. I'm going to write it down, and then I'll give it to my daughter after my speech. I'll go over there and hand it to her. Be tears all over. It'll be, ankle be running. Yes, Todd.
4: Broadcast teleprompter? Are you just going to have a piece of paper? Because, you're used to the whole, you can handle the teleprompter nicely.
0: By the way, that teleprompter story about the guy who runs the teleprompter for President Trump in the White House, he was betting, you can bet on the over-under of the anthem at the Super Bowl, but you can bet on just about anything now. The over-under for the president's speeches. So this guy made like $100,000. And once again, this is a warning. If you think you're going to get away with something, you're not. Like, eventually you're going to get caught. The Cardinals have an executive, Ryan Gold, who apparently bet, or somebody in his family, somebody he knows, got information about the Arizona Cardinals in the first five draft picks and made $700,000. Now, I'm told only two people knew the draft picks with the Cardinals, the owner and the GM. But somehow this guy had the inside information. And then now it might be his wife that the attorney said it might be, you know, it's not my client, it's his wife. But you're betting and it's a lot of money. Like, you know, nailed the first five picks. Doesn't Jay Glazer do this all the time? Yes, Todd.
4: We all want to make a lot of money, but can't you stop yourself just for a moment and ask yourself, if I somehow this gets traced back to me or it gets flagged, do I have any way to explain how I would have known this and nailed all these picks or a military operation, since I'm one of the heads of the military and I know exactly when, you know, things are going to be blown up and stuff like that? I don't know how they could possibly think it's not going
0: to
4: get flagged.
0: My source goes, hard to believe that this guy's wife randomly picked all five picks. If so, she should have her husband's job. But let me see. Here we go. So the NFL suspended the personnel executive, Ryan Gold, indefinitely. He placed, get this, a $25 wager parlaying the results of the team's first five draft picks. The wager paid out $732,500. Man, I just got lucky. You know, that's all it is. I just got lucky. Okay. The lawyer said that he did not, you know, place this bet, that somebody else, and maybe it pointing fingers to his wife. Yes, Todd.
4: If you're going to go all in and just bet $50, $100, $500, if you don't think you're going to get caught, oh, $25 under the radar, I got to keep it to $25 or less. They'll never know.
0: And that's what people think. You're like, nobody's going to. The guy who runs the teleprompter for the president is probably saying, nobody's going to know. I'm running the teleprompter for the president. His speech. I got the over under. I'm going over 2 hours. Yes, Paul.
1: I would love to know how this played out in real time. If you're an executive for the Cardinals in the war room and the pick goes in, there's only a moment, maybe 2 minutes, 3 minutes where you could get your bet in. And you have to do this seven times, five times?
0: Five times.
1: Yep.
0: But I don't know if you had to pick the five picks prior to the draft. But I don't know how you could go, here's our first five picks. This is who we're going to take. But that's what I thought. That, wow, did they know who they were going to take? Yes, Dylan.
3: We have a chance to make a little scratch here, Dan. We should get odds on what you're going to say in your speech for the wedding, and then maybe
0: the over-under.
3: On time?
0: How about over-under crying? Over-under, if I said 2.5 minutes, over-under crying. Paul?
1: 2.5 minutes into your speech?
0: Yeah.
1: I don't want to jinx you here, but I think you get choked up in the first 10 seconds, and then you gather and continue.
0: Ooh.
1: I'd like to take that if it's available.
0: All right. Yes, Dylan? Dang.
3: Yeah, I think a better bet is, will you be crying after 2.5 minutes into the speech? I agree with Paul. I think, if anything, it might start before the speech.
0: Okay, so you're going under.
3: Yeah.
0: Okay, two under. Marvin?
2: I think you cry as soon as you open up your piece of paper.
0: Okay. Todd?
4: Yeah, I'm going with Marvin. Very under. I think you're going to get emotional just looking out at everybody and seeing everybody all dressed up in their wedding gear.
0: Well, you are seeing your life in front of you when you think about it. When the dad gets up there for the wedding speech and you look out and you see brothers, sisters, their kids, could be aunts, uncles, neighbors, people who have grown up, you know, in your child's life, all of that. That's what hits you. Because my wife goes, you've handed out the Super Bowl trophy in front of 100 million people. I said, I didn't know any of those people. She's like, oh, I can't believe you cry so easily. I go, okay. Imagine if I didn't cry. I didn't have that emotional tug. Then everybody'd be like, you didn't cry. What's wrong? I said, I don't want to be like Paulie.
1: Hey.
0: True. I cry. So what? Yes, Todd.
4: I think, and I think this would help you, if you accept the fact that, you know, this is a very endearing, awesome thing to allow your emotions to show and not harp or obsess about, you know, if I'm gonna break down, and know that people, I think, would appreciate the dad's emotion, and then maybe that'll help you maybe not be as emotional, because it's not such a big deal if you do show it.
0: I don't have a problem crying, okay? It's the noise I make when I cry that I keep trying to tell you. Tears don't make a noise. But when I give you projectile, that's the problem, Todd. Okay?
4: That is a pretty pathetic sound. You want to revisit how emotional you're going to get.
0: Yes, Dylan.
3: Yeah, you don't want there to be any, like, snot factor during the speech.
0: No. Maybe I'll have a pocket kerchief there to wipe my nose.
3: Classy.
0: Thank you. Yes, Marvin.
2: And also, crying is contagious. So you might have other people in there boo-hooing, getting all obnoxious also.
0: But that's okay. But nobody's, you know, noticing them. You know, you're up there in front of 150 people, and they're all waiting for me to cry. They know I'm going to cry. Then my daughter's going to cry. And then my daughter's got her makeup on. And then, you know, so they're, you know, it's this avalanche of tears. What,
4: but Todd? You're so competitive. If they're waiting and rooting for you to cry or expecting you to cry, you're so competitive. You're like, oh, yeah, I'm going to show you. And then you're going to make sure you aren't as emotional.
0: I'm thinking of beta blockers.
1: Like an archer.
0: Yeah, well, I'm sure that other people use it. But, yeah, beta blockers, try to, you know, maybe get mellow, get chill. But I'm going to try beta blockers before. I'm not going to do it, like, right before I do my speech. But that was suggested to me by my daughter. Yes. Yes, Dylan.
3: Yeah, I think you want to feel everything. I would skip the beta blockers. I know I've recommended the sunglasses to you before, which you rebuffed. I don't know why. It's going to be outside. I feel like that's an easy one. Give you a little bit of, you know, cover.
0: No, it's inside.
3: I thought it was outside.
0: Well, the wedding is.
3: The ceremony's not.
0: The speech is inside.
3: Oh, okay.
0: And I no, wearing sunglasses, so that you know, like, weird. Get up there with sunglasses.
3: If it's if it was an outdoor ceremony,
0: well, it's not.
3: Oh, okay, well then, okay. All right, take your beta blockers.
4: Well, it's not.
0: Yeah. Yes.
4: I think you're just overthinking it. Whatever happens, happens, and it'll be the genuineness of the moment that's captured for everyone to see and hear forever. And you won't have to look back on it and show that you were hiding something, you were fighting, you took some kind of medication to control your emotion. It's silly. Whatever comes out, comes out. And
0: they're not going to know that I'm on beta blockers.
4: I say natural, organic, whatever word you want to use. Whatever is meant to happen, however it comes out, that's your genuine emotions, and that's what should be
0: caught. Can you get beta blockers on tap? Maybe I'll just have, like, you know, drink some beta blockers. Yes, Pauline.
1: Here's an idea. If I were producing this speech.
0: Oh, my God.
1: I think I have an idea.
0: All right.
1: Your son is pretty stoic guy. He handles himself pretty well. He's a funny kid. What if you had your son right next to you as, like, the Rock? A little arm on the shoulder.
0: Yeah, I've already said this.
1: He's definitely in?
0: Yeah.
1: I thought you were going solo.
0: No.
1: Okay.
0: I'm never going solo. I've said all along that my son will come up there and interpret. Fill in the gray area.
1: Okay, good. That's locked.
0: Yeah. So when I get started, I'll say I want to bring out my son Jack, and then Jack will stand up there, and then if I start to lose it, then he'll take the mic and he'll try to say nice things about his sister and her husband. Yeah, so it'll be fine. It'll fine. Yes, Dylan.
3: So you have your son as a bailout plan, but
0: yes.
3: Sunglasses are just, like, beyond the pale.
0: No, it's funny if my son's up there and then I start to break down and then he says, you know, grabs the mic until I gather myself. Sunglasses is just non-personal. I mean, it's like, hey, I'm cool. I'm going to hide behind these sunglasses.
3: No, I'm crying. That's why I'm wearing these.
0: I won't act like Bryson DeChambeau did at the Open Championship, okay? By the way, so Bryson was thinking about taking his ball and going home because he was improving his lie, and he was in, like, the fescue, and it's, like, you know, hip high, and was he doing it intentionally? And if you watch it, he is. Like, he's stomping around too much, and, you know, they penalized him two strokes. Now, this happened to me accidentally at Pebble Beach when I played in the Pebble Beach Pro-Am. My ball was in the rough, in, like, really thick rough, and I was trying to see if it was mine. So, you know, you're kind of stepping down on the grass a little bit. And a guy that I was playing with, not a pro, but a guy, another amateur, he came over. He said, hey, don't let him see you do that. You'll get 2-stroke penalty. I'm like, oh, my God. But Bryson DeChambeau knows the rules. And they, you know, said, we're going to dock you 2 strokes. And then he talked about maybe not coming back. Here's Rory McIlroy on his feelings about Bryson DeChambeau.
5: You know, I think there's no doubt that he improved the line of his backswing. So, you know, and again, it's like whether it was careless or whether it was intentional, I don't think it matters. Hopefully it was careless. But I think the 2-shot penalty was justified for sure.
6: What do you think the scenes after? Obviously, you guys were delayed getting your tee times as well because of it all going on.
5: Late night for everyone.
6: Yeah.
5: I won't pretend to be up here and defend Bryson. I'm not particularly fond of him. I think a lot of it's performative. I think a lot of it's for attention.

0: asked this question and said, I have not received a phone call from President Trump. We'll see what happens from here. But I thought this might be one of those that, look, I gave you the information on the president did get a hold of, I mean, he changed the red card for Balogun. He changed it. And he went to the one person who was heading up all of this. And that's the amazing part of this. I think there's 18, what did I say to you last week or the week before? 18 members of the committee with FIFA. And the president went to somebody who he has business relationships with. And this guy made the decision. There was no vote whatsoever. So when the president said, hey, I'm the one that changed this, he did. He went to one person that, so here it is. FIFA disciplinary committee is comprised of 18 members. When the decision was made to lift Balogun's automatic ban, an unprecedented action, it was taken by one person only, the chairman Mohammed Al-Kamali of the United Arab Emirates. The committee was neither informed nor consulted. The UAE is a top-tier relation of the Trump family business interest and government relationships. It was like, hey, I need a favor. Done. Let's take a break. We'll give you our play of the day. Phone calls coming up. Settle on our poll question. Rebecca Lowe, she will join us coming up next hour. Back after this.
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0: 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Chris in Syracuse leads us off. Good morning, Chris. What do you have for me?
1: Hey, thanks, Danny. I got a best and worst. And also, on the World Cup, I enjoyed the offensive explosion on Saturday and also the tight defensive battle on Sunday. It was all good. And best, Friday night, Caitlin Clark with an historic 45 points, 10 assists, and 29 minutes of play. And also, with the World Cup over, LeBron has center stage all to himself. So I bet he announces his decision today. And I still think it's Miami. East is an easier conference. He's familiar with Spoelstra and Riley. And I think when Luka and Austin Reeves were both out at the end of last season in the playoffs, LeBron found out he can still be the guy and teamed up with Giannis. He may not be the only star, but he's definitely be a co-star. And throwing Bam, they're going to be a tough in the coming out of the East. And worst, hearing the possibility that still Adam Silver's holding up the schedule release till LeBron picks a team. The NBA has plenty of great stars, great teams to fill up Christmas Day and every other day with or without LeBron. And maybe Adam Silver should be worrying more about figuring out the Kawhi Leonard situation instead of worrying about where LeBron's next landing spot is.
0: Thank you, Chris. I was surprised he said the quiet part out loud when he said, we're waiting for the schedule. You know, we would think you would be waiting for the schedule, but then he did say it out loud. And yes, the Kawhi Leonard, I don't know how you even allow the trade to go through or let them talk about a trade when you really haven't decided what kind of punishment here for the Clippers and or Kawhi. So he's kind of like, is he still in L.A.? When does he go to Toronto? Is he allowed to go to Toronto? Do you buy or do you rent in Toronto? Buddha in San Francisco. Hi, Buddha.
2: What up, GP? Happy Monday, boys. Let's go, BRGs. Well, Dan Manish was right. Spain is stacked. And, Dan, the World Cup final was kind of anticlimactic, in my opinion, with all the buildup and hype. I mean, Messi looked old and ineffective, and Spain just kept to, like, you know, playing. They seemed to be playing with their food the whole game, and the celebrity watching was good at halftime, and, you know, I don't know. It was kind of mid for me. Best of the weekend, Ryan Fox Jr., the third, Dan. He might be teeing it up right now as we speak, dude. Dude was not waiting around for anything. And it was like, was it me? Or if you go back to the tape, he kind of looked like he had some advantages yesterday where he could have passed as Fritzy in a golf outfit.
0: Mm-hmm. Thank you, Buddha. I love when a golfer plays quick. Ryan Fox plays quick. Ludvig Åberg plays quick. It's the guy who's there. And he's waiting. And he's looking up. And then he waggles. And he looks up. And he bangs. Yes, Dylan.
3: Yeah, if you like fast play, don't watch Patrick Cantlay on the putting green.
0: Yeah.
3: You'll be there all day.
0: There are certain guys that you'll, you know, in a moment of privacy when you ask, what's it like to play with that guy? And you know, one guy said, I'm not going to tell you the golfer, but, that, you know, he said, I end up talking to my caddy far more than I ever do. Just because you can't sit there and wait and watch. Because I'm always curious by proxy or through osmosis, whatever it is, when you're watching somebody, like I try not to watch Dylan when he shoots on the basketball floor because it kind of affects me and how I shoot. I can't imagine if you're watching somebody and they're taking forever, ever, that it doesn't affect you of, wait, how long do I take when I swing? Because these guys take a long time. Matt in Nashville. Hi, Matt. What's on your mind?
4: Hey, Dan. That's all well. Hey, Chris from Syracuse. It's always tough to follow. And
0: I got a bad connection there, Matt. Feels like we might have been on speakerphone. Red in Georgia. Hi, Red. Welcome back.
5: Hey, Dan. Thanks for taking the call, man. I really like that BRG thing. Bite room, guys. Hey, look at Danny. I'm not excited about this, whatever they played over the weekend. I think they call it soccer like everybody else. Hey, I'm ready for some football. We got a couple more weeks for football. Hey, how hard it is. Hey, Dan, just compare hockey to soccer. You got the little net, the big guy standing in front of the net. I think
0: you.
6: It's on fire.
0: I got to get Red in Georgia and also James in Virginia talking to each other. What update do you have? First hour results on the poll question, Dill.
3: Well, Dan, what's the best defense in sports history? We went with the 26 Spain, the 85 Bears, or the 2000 Ravens, or other. Paul, you'll be happy to hear. 43% say the 85 Bears.
0: There we go. You know, let's dine out on that. Yeah, Paul.
7: Oddly, I agree with your point, Dan. The Bears did it for 1 year, and they accomplished something for 1 year. And you have to give the nod to the Steelers because they dominated for four Super Bowls.
0: Yeah, I think the Bears are a disappointment because they only did it for 1 year. It's like the 86 Mets, a disappointment. They did it for 1 year. The Giants winning a Super Bowl with that defense, LT and company, a disappointment. They should have had a couple of Super Bowls, in my opinion. Yes, Marvin?
8: But I'm going to cut on some slack because the 49ers were there. Obviously, the Giants, the Rams with Eric Dickerson, that was a tough NFC right there. The Redskins at the time?
0: You yelling at me?
8: It was just intense.
0: All right. Rebecca Lowe, she will join us after a wonderful World Cup. Hour two on this Monday after this.
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15: Here's something pretty disturbing I discovered while researching this podcast. This is what it actually says on the Los Angeles Police Department website. The site states that the Adult Missing Persons Unit investigates 3,200 cases a month, and 70% of those missing people are found or returned voluntarily within 2 or 3 days. It goes on to explain, and I quote here, "Since being a missing person is not a crime, police are given a very limited role while conducting these types of investigations." At the bottom of the webpage, it gets more disturbing. There's a section titled, "What if they never returned?" And here's the official police advice. In such situations, you may want to enlist the services of a private investigator to assist in your search. If you can't afford a PI, the police elaborate, quote, "Another option would be to contact the Salvation Army, which has a missing persons locator program." There is not a single sentence on the LAPD website that would lead a loved one of a missing person to have any faith that the police would properly investigate it. What the LAPD is basically saying is, if someone you love goes missing, don't overreact. They'll probably turn up, unless they don't, in which case you should get someone besides the police to look into it. All this is my way of saying, if the police took missing persons cases as seriously as they do, say, bank robberies, I wouldn't have had to do this podcast in the first place and end up chasing a violent criminal halfway around the country. I'm Neil Strauss, and you can hear the full story of To Live and Die in L.A.
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26: The Dodgers announced that Shohei Ohtani will not make his scheduled start on Wednesday in Philadelphia, and no word on when Ohtani will pitch again this season from Dave Roberts.
27: It's going to be some time, and I say that it's not going to be a day-to-day thing. I think that once we've moved Emmett, the rotation can keep going forward without Shohei for the time being. And I can't speak to how long that's going to be.
26: Ohtani was the leadoff hitter and DH in all three games in the Bronx. Yesterday, between doubleheader games, Ohtani was pitching off of flat ground. TBD on when Ohtani will pitch again. 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
17: The L.A. 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
29: Right.
28: And where LeBron plays will affect the schedule. So I would like him to make his announcement already.
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0: LeBron James feels like he knows where he's going to go, but for some reason hasn't decided to tell us where he's going to go.
30: 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Hurry up!
17: Dan brings you the biggest guests and best interviews in the world of sport.
0: He's already made his money. Now you want to go out as a champion again. One more time. I'm going to do a documentary on my final season in the NBA. Feels like he's known for a little while, in my opinion. And you know what we found out through all of this? All of the NBA insiders, they know about as much as you do.
17: Nothing. Broadcasting from the Man Cave.
0: Hey, we don't know.
17: Good day, sir. This is Dan Patrick.
0: Thank you for downloading the app and our radio affiliates around the country, over 400 cities that carry this program. As always, Stat of the Day brought to you by Panini America, the official trading cards of the Dan Patrick Show. Another poll question for hour two. Have that for you coming up. 877-3DP-SHOW. Our operator, Tyler, is sitting by. He'll take your calls. Rebecca Lowe from Fox, on loan from NBC, did a wonderful job as the host for the World Cup. She'll join us coming up in about 20 minutes from now. Spain dominated Argentina. I mean, dominating but winning 1-0 in extra time sounds strange, but Argentina was lurking and could have stolen it. It was a great, great day, all-around great day when you think about it. You get up early. The Open Championship comes down to the final putt with Ryan Fox, and then you have the World Cup later on in the afternoon. Then you have the Dodgers and the Yankees after that. So it was wall-to-wall, and it was fun. All right, Dylan, poll question. Let's clean up hour one. What are we going to go with in hour two?
3: Yeah, Dan, well, from hour one, we also had up thoughts on the World Cup halftime show. Loved it, hated it, or didn't watch. Turns out 61% of people just didn't watch.
0: Yeah, like I didn't need it, but I was kind of curious of, wait, there's Ted Lasso, there's BTS, there's Madonna, there's the Muppets, Shakira. Now, I think, isn't Shakira's song kind of the theme of the World Cup? I believe that's what somebody was telling me. I wasn't aware of the Shakira catalog of music. I thought she had one song, so I should be fair to her and know what the catalog is. I'm not sure the list of hits. I'm sure there are plenty, but she was there at age 49, and she might have been the most athletic person on the field, I think, on Sunday. I think she might have been able to score against Spain. Wait a minute. What do you mean by that? But 1-0, your final there. And for Messi, I don't want to say this is it. It felt like it was. The cameraman who got the tear coming down from Messi's eye after he was on the podium, and you're going to get that in not 4K, not 5, not 6, not 8K, and you could just get that little teardrop coming down. And I was like, man, oh, man, give that man a raise. But I thought that it was a great day. Felt like the entire World Cup was a smashing success. TV rights for the 2030 and 2034 World Cup have not entered the negotiation stage yet. All the major platforms have interest. Now, you have a combination of Spain, Portugal, and Morocco in 2030. They will be the host sites. Saudi Arabia, which will probably be in the fall or winter of 2034 just due to the weather. These won't be as convenient for U.S. viewers with the United States, Canada, and Mexico. But Fox Sports is certainly going to go all out for this. ESPN going to go all out for this. And the time difference will affect us and the numbers. I think what the United States did so well is a 3 o'clock afternoon match here would be prime time elsewhere in Europe and Spain, Portugal. And I think that was really beneficial. The timing of the matches in 2030 and 2034, I already have the World Cup odds for the United States to win the World Cup. Right now, we are plus 8,000. We are tied with Nigeria, Mexico, Japan, and Cameroon. Cameroon.

0: I say we jump in now at plus 8,000, Dylan. All right?
1: Yeah, that's a tough... I think it's good. I think we get the early value, but that's a tough futures ticket to sit on. Usually it's a bummer when you bet like before the NFL season, you got to wait till the end of the year to see if it pays off. This one's a 4-year wait.
0: Yeah. Okay. Well, we have something to look forward to.
1: Yeah, I'm down.
0: Maybe we find a phenom. Maybe we find our Mbappe, our Haaland. Oh. yes, Dylan.
1: Yeah, should we just start naming them that? Like, this is Mbappe Jones.
0: Yes. I got my script for Grown Ups 3. Now, I have one line. I'm in one scene. I'm kind of a...
2: I'm sorry.
0: Am I a one-liner?
2: How big of a line is it to the plot?
0: I don't know if it kills, but I didn't hear back from Sandler because I read the script. And, you know, when you're listed as the mustached guy, then I knew that that's probably not going to be good. And I kept going, okay, I got one line. I don't want to take a day off of work for one line. I can't turn Sandler down, though. He's so generous with me. Maybe I'll have my agent turn him down. Yes, Todd.
3: Are you close enough with the Sandman to say, and maybe he'll take it as a joke, but you're half serious at least, really, just one line?
0: I said that to one of the producers. I said, now, when you text somebody, hey, only one line. Now, if I was talking to him, I might say, just want to make sure I understand this reading the script. It's only one line, right? So it comes off differently that way. But I did text him to say, only one line? Yes, just the one scene is currently scripted.
2: You actually said that.
0: Yes, I did. And then he followed up by saying, looking forward to having you with us, exclamation point. I can't steal a scene with one line. All right. Yes, Marvin.
4: What if you ask Sandler, hey, can Fritzy take my place? And he could do the one line, almost like when Perloff was in Hustle.
0: Yeah, yeah. Andrew got in Hustle. Had a couple of lines in there as well. Yeah, but see, I don't want to do this where Sandler then thinks that, you know, now I'm above this. I need more. I do need more than one line to make it worth my while. I just do. Yeah, Paul.
2: What if it's a legendary line? Go ahead and make my day. Ooh. May the force be with you. You had me hello, Jerry Maguire. What if it's one of those lines?
0: Am I a clown?
2: Right.
0: Do I amuse you?
2: There's no crying in baseball.
0: Yeah, that's. I don't have one of those famous lines. Yeah, Paul.
2: If you pass on this, it could come back to haunt you during awards season. Like when they're up for the Academy Award.
0: Well, yeah, well, I don't think Grown Ups 3 will be up for. I'm just saying, I don't think so.
2: Futures market.
0: I don't think so. But yeah, I. Is that bad that I did that? It's probably worse that I'm doing it right now on the show. It's one line. Usually Sandler carves out something, and even over the course of the summer, he's like, Danny, working on your scene. Scene. He didn't say working on your line, but it's one line, and I think it's six words. I don't know what makes a sentence. How many words make a sentence?
2: I think it's a minimum of three.
0: It is, okay. So I'm doubling what a sentence can be. Yes,
3: time. Is there enough time between now and then for them to alter the script? If you said to me, like, wow, that's a big time commitment for just one line, yuck, yuck, like you're pretending, could he give you a little more? Or the script is the script at this point?
0: I don't know. I think it's locked in. I do like being on the set with Sandman, but you're there for 10 hours. I got to get hair, makeup, and I got to get a damn mustache put on, and I go out there for one line. That's it. Yes, Mark.
4: Are you a bit perturbed that you can't sink your teeth into this character?
0: Yes. Yes. Yes. That, well put, Marvin. Like, I'm trying to, like, you know, why send me the whole script? You better read it so you know how to act with your one scene, with your one line. And, you know, I think I'm starting to break through with Will Ferrell. And I might leave Sandler for Will Ferrell.
2: Like Hulk Hogan, New World Order.
0: I went to dinner with Will Ferrell on Saturday night. Just kind of laying the groundwork there. Laying the groundwork there. Yes, Dylan.
1: Does Sandler know that you're seeing other people?
0: He does not, but he does now. Oof. Yes.
1: What a way to find out.
0: Yeah. Well, sorry. You know, I never knew what a Hollywood no was. And a Hollywood no means they don't call you back. So when you're, like, I've pitched shows before, and then it'll go up the chain, and then I'll go, somebody, like, they're ghosting me. And then I was told, no, that's a Hollywood no. I go, well, how long do you wait before you realize it's a Hollywood no? I didn't, it was 2 weeks where they go, we'll get back to you. And then I called back, and then I didn't get to talk to anybody. Yes, Marvin.
4: Has anyone ever hit you with the, oh, man, we should definitely get you in, give you a cameo or something like that, and they never got back to you?
0: No. No.
4: Were you supposed to be in Barry?
0: Well, yeah, Bill Hader said, because I said, man, I love that show. And he goes, I get you a cameo. I could get you in there. And I was like, oh, I'm all in. And this was the last season. And then I see where Barry wraps up. And I'm going, I don't think I'm going to be in an episode of Barry. Yes, Paul.
2: Hoping for the Barry movie.
0: Yeah. Yes, Marv.
4: Have you ever talked to Christopher Maloney? I know you guys are close personal friends, where you could be the sportscaster that's, you know, on trial.
0: I've never watched an episode, so I could never ask him to. I wouldn't want to be on the show because I don't watch the show.
4: It's just you.
0: Yeah, I've never watched. Is it CSI?
4: No, Law and Order, Special
0: Victim. Oh, Law and Order.
4: Come on, how dare you?
0: I get confused.
2: But his newer show is Law and Order Organized Crime, Chris Maloney. It's more gritty.
0: Yeah. I don't know. I would feel, but no, I don't know him well enough to go, and it's so weird to say, hey, hey, man, I've lost track how many Sandler movies I've made. Like to branch out maybe a little bit. Yes, John?
3: There's so many episodes and so many seasons, so many iterations of Law and Order. It's amazing. I think I can speak for all of us that if you come across it by accident, you would just turn the channel. You wouldn't just give it a few minutes of your time just to see what this is all about. It's a very successful show over the years.
0: Thank you, Todd.
3: I'm just shocked. I don't know. I'm shocked that you've never seen an episode of it.
0: Yeah. Well, I'm shocked that you don't stream anything, you know?
3: I saw The Hawk. That counts as streaming.
0: Yeah.
3: I saw that this weekend, Will Ferrell's thing.
0: And we go to dinner and Will was wearing his Hawk visor. And he was taking two of his sons to the World Cup yesterday. Spent a nice little evening with Will Ferrell. Had my wife come in, you know, just to let him know it's a family thing if you bring us in to do a movie. Sandman, I'm sorry. I'm sorry that I went public with this. Yes, Paul?
2: I think I have a solution. Will's new show, Hawk, is a streaming TV show, right?
0: Yeah.
2: Maybe Will's your TV guy, Sandler's your movie guy. Problem solved.
0: Yeah. I did try to get this show. This is before we got aligned with Peacock. So I say to Sandman, I said, hey, can I talk to Ted Sarandos? He's the head of Netflix. He's the cheese. And he goes, Danny, I'll see what I can do. Because I thought, you know, Netflix should be doing live shows. And, of course, they're partners with Sandman. And I meet Ted Sarandos at a movie premiere of Sandman. I'm like, hey, hi, you know. And he's like, oh, you're a big fan. I'm like, okay. And so then I get a number to call. So then I talk to somebody. And then they said they're going to talk to somebody who then talked to somebody who then will talk to somebody who talks to Ted. That was my Hollywood no. I didn't hear back. So, but then all of a sudden, you know, Netflix now is doing podcasts, live podcasts. And I thought, I was 4 years ahead of my time. I don't know what we just solved there, other than I ruined my relationship with Adam Sandler. But, you know, I always have my relationship with Rebecca Lowe, one of my favorite people. Good things happen to good people, and she did a wonderful job. And kudos to NBC for allowing her to go work for Fox, because this was her dream. And she was able to do this and host the World Cup for Fox while on loan from NBC. All right, we'll take a break, and we'll come back with Rebecca Lowe to sum up the World Cup after this. 7% of adults in the U.S. are searching for an alternative to sleeping in a bed. 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

0: NFL's coming up. Why can't we keep the turf on some of these fields for the World Cup that they used for the NFL? Mike Florio will join us coming up in about a half hour from now. Rebecca Lowe on loan from NBC with Fox did a wonderful job as the host with Alexi Lawless, Thierry Henry, and Zlatan. And we spoke to Rebecca Lowe earlier this morning before she was getting on her flight. She did a great job as the host of the World Cup. And I started our conversation by asking her which country she feels like today based off her performance in that role.
1: Dad, that's a hard question. You know, did okay in the group stage, held my own in the knockouts. That's where we'll go.
0: are you like Belgium or?
1: Oh, crikey. That is difficult. We can do Belgium. Yeah, but then they knocked out the United States and that would make me unpopular. So no, we're not doing Belgium. I mean, should we do England? Just got to the semis and no, you're right. Let's not do England. Mm. No. I mean, I don't know. I'm not answering that. I've no idea.
0: It's tough.
1: Can I just say, Dan, the morning after World Cup final, you are straight in with the hardest question. That's why I love you.
0: That might be the most dominating 1-0 match I've ever seen.
1: Yeah, that would be about right.
0: But like, it was so one-sided, but it was so close. How do you explain what happened yesterday?
1: That's football. That is football. And at one point, I was a bit concerned, actually, for the watching millions who probably don't watch a game of football until the World Cup final comes around, because it was 0-0 going into extra time. And I was thinking, come on, guys, this is not a good advert for the game that I keep telling everybody is the greatest in the world. And I also thought, we've seen this movie before. I think I said that at some point on the broadcast, where Spain have all that possession and all those shots and Argentina do nothing and then they win it, which is like one of the only sports you could actually perform that badly in and then win the World Cup. But luckily that didn't happen, because that wouldn't have been right. It was one-sided, but sometimes it takes a while, Dan. Football is a game of patience as much as anything else. In the end, as the guy said on the show, football won, which is the right thing. Spain were the right winners, they were the better team. It wasn't the greatest final of all time, that's for certain. But it's okay. We had the greatest World Cup. We can't have everything, Dan.
0: Is that the end of Messi on this stage?
1: I think so. Although coming into this World Cup, people had said, well, he's gone to the Major League Soccer and to retire, so he's not going to be at the level when it comes to the World Cup. And we were all proven hugely wrong. So can you bet against this guy? I mean, 39, he'll be 42 by the time the next one starts. Off the bench, maybe? A little cheeky, little last 10 minutes in every game? I'd take him. Probably would take him at 42, 43.
0: I don't want to say it's reacting because it just happened, but he seemed his age yesterday. But I have to give Spain all the credit with that they probably make everybody look a little slower and a little older and tired.
1: Yeah, I think so. But he didn't seem his age just a week ago.
0: Yeah.
1: So, you know, I do think you're right. We have to give Spain the credit for that. I did see still flashes of genius. You know, I haven't seen Messi play live that many times, just because my career has always been Premier League and England based. I still saw moments that I just thought, this guy's a joke still. He's just a joke. And then the rest of the time, just watching him walk around. I mean, it's actually, he's creating a whole new type way of playing football that only the top 0.001% can play. So there were still flashes for me. He needs a good rest, obviously, now. But I wouldn't bet against him for anything, Dan. Honestly, don't.
0: What about the ceremony where Argentina has their back to Spain as they're celebrating?
1: I don't like that. I don't like that one bit. And I would be amazed if any other country had done that. I'm really disappointed in them. I'm kind of disappointed that Messi did that too. I mean, he's a classy guy. That wasn't, for me, as a group of players, that wasn't classy. That wasn't classy one bit. That was disappointing. That sets a bad example. But, you know, I don't know. That's sometimes the way that Argentina play. Like, they are an unusual... Sorry, I'm in an airport, so there's people walking by with suitcases. Sorry if you can't hear me, but it's a different way of approaching a game. Let's just put it that way.
0: We're talking to Rebecca Lowe, the host of the Premier League and, of course, the World Cup host on Fox. If you were going to offer encouraging words for the United States about soccer for 2030, go ahead.
1: I think they made progress. I think they made progress. Now, who will the manager be is the big question as to just how many encouraging words I can offer them. If they can hold on to Maurizio Pochettino, I believe that would be the right thing. My My sense is that they won't. My sense is that he will leave and return to the club game. Plenty of really good players. This country continues to produce really good players. The other most encouraging thing out of this World Cup is that the country fell in love with them. And yes, the Belgium game was a massive letdown. Of that, there is no doubt. But I think when the dust has settled, this country will look back on the World Cup 2026, Dan, and they will still love that team for all that they did in the build-up to that Belgium team, into that Belgium game. So I think tons of credit in the bank. The only way is up. Let's get our heads together, though, and try and make some good decisions in this country where football's concerned. We need a few decisions to start happening so that everyone is working together and we're not working apart.
0: I also think it was important for us to host it and do a great job hosting. Therefore, I think more people here in the United States got to witness it. And there are certain sports you have to see in person. I think soccer is a sport to see in person. Hockey is a sport to see in person. And then I think you take away a little bit more of the feeling, the atmosphere. So I think with that, building on that probably helped, to a certain degree.
1: Yeah, I think two things on that. One, isn't it funny when you look back to 6-7 weeks ago and everybody was like, oh, it's going to be a disaster, there's going to be empty seats. And you're like, okay, yeah. We hear this before every Olympics, Dan. You and I were in Sochi. We heard it before Sochi in 2014. We heard it before Rio. Like, we hear it before every major tournament. Everything is pretty much nearly always okay. And this one was more than okay. But the other thing is, it's not just about 2030. The kids that you're talking about that have watched this World Cup and maybe not even attended a game, because I know what you mean about seeing soccer in person, but I also think there was something about this World Cup with the time zones, the way that Fox did it. It kind of encapsulated everything, and it gave people magic, even if they weren't in the stadium. And I remember as a 9-year-old watching the 1990 World Cup and falling in love with the game in that summer of 1990. And I'm getting chills thinking about it, but I want summer of 2026, and I think it will, to have affected a whole generation of, say, 10, 12-year-olds who will take this forward, not just into 2030, but to beyond as well. And I really think this summer's changed a lot, which, thank goodness, that was the intention. I think it's done it.
0: Zlatan surprised you a little bit when he said, this is it, I'm done with doing studio show?
1: No, because he had told me a couple of times that he would be done. I said to him afterwards, though, what about the return of Zlatan? That's got a whole nother great branding situation. I don't put anything past that guy. By the way, he's the greatest. And what an absolute honor to stand next to him for 6 weeks. I mean, this guy is, I've never met anyone like him. I'll never meet anyone like him again. I adore him. He's the best.
0: I've avoided bringing up England.
1: Thank you, Dan. No, I do appreciate that. You've shown some sympathy there for me on this 8 o'clock in the morning, Monday morning after the World Cup. I'm still hurting. But, you know, actually, with every passing hour, I get more angry at the way we went out, but I get more proud of what we did achieve, which is the best finish since 1966. So, you know, have to be happy with that, Dan.
0: Did your son cry when he cried with England? Did he cry with the United States?
1: He didn't. Is that okay? I feel like maybe he should have done. He cried with England, definitely. He was very disappointed with the United States. He was. But I think with England, it was a little closer, you know, semi-final. And he knows that we're both, you know, mum and dad are just obsessed with England. And that he's, you know, I think he gets that a little bit more. One day he might cry with the US. One day.
0: I picked England to win.
1: Did you really, Dan? You didn't tell me that.
0: I didn't want to get your hopes up.
1: So it's your fault.
0: No. You know I love Harry Kane.
1: Oh, what a legend, by the way. You've loved him.
0: I have loved
1: Harry Kane for blooming years, to be fair. You were a ground floor investor on Harry Kane.
0: Yes. Yes. I thought that this was a different England team.
1: Yeah, it was different. And that's why I'm growing in love with them every passing day that goes by after them being knocked out, because they were likable. They seem to like each other, which often hasn't been the case with England squads. They're often very sort of divided by which team they play for domestically. This team was very united and very likable, and gave everything. I was so proud, honestly. So, so proud.
0: Yeah, it's difficult when you're hosting, but you have an emotional tie. But you still got to be a professional, or at least try to be. But there are certain things you can't overcome.
1: I got to tell you. At one point yesterday in the build-up to the World Cup final, I did have a moment to think, maybe the silver lining here is that England aren't in the final, because the personal investment into that semi-final was very, very, very difficult when we went out to Argentina. You're right, you have to be professional. There's no question about it. But that was, I've never experienced that sort of full of different emotions that I had on the semi-final when England went out. So had it been the final and had England lost, or even quite frankly, had they won, you might not have seen me for the dust. I mean, I might not have even been on that platform after the final whistle went. So that actually, in a funny way, kind of worked out personally for me that England weren't in it, because that would have been hard.
0: Yeah, but you got the third place.
1: Third place. We love third place. I mean, I'm not really a third place person. It's not like the Olympics for me. Those bronze medals, I'm not sure we could be giving out bronze medals. but it's better to win it than lose it, right? Third's better than fourth. We'll take it.
0: Yes, absolutely. Do they raise a banner somewhere in England?
1: No banner raise for third.
0: Good.
1: No banner raise. I think we will celebrate the players. The manager's another story.
0: Wonderful job.
1: Thanks, Dan.
0: Yes, take a bow. Certainly deserve it. When's the Premier League start?
1: 4 weeks on Friday.
0: Let's go.
1: Let's go. We're going to go to England. We're opening the Premier League from England. So I think it's August the 21st. So I'm just going to sleep until then and everything will be great.
0: Safe travels.
1: Thanks, Dan. So good to see you. Thanks for having me.
0: Rebecca Lowe, 104 matches over 39 days. It was well done. A couple of phone calls in here. Let's see. How about Trip in Vegas? Hi, Trip. Welcome back. What do you have for me today?
2: Hey, good morning, DP. Best and worst. Best would be Ryan Fox, 27 birdies for the whole tournament on 18. You're thinking he's possibly going to bogey the hole and lose the tournament. Instead, he wins the tournament. And then my worst of the weekend, it's going to be a call back for Todd from last week. I was at a standstill in construction traffic this weekend. I got out to see what was going on. I lost $150 playing cards with the workers. Have a good day.
0: Thank you, Trip. Steve in Charleston. Hi, Steve.
3: Morning, DP. How you doing?
0: Good, sir. What do you have?
3: I am El Presidente of the Men's Criers Club. Let me full disclosure, let me say that. 6'3", 260. I've been like that my whole life. My wife called me a baby more times than I can count, watching movies at night on the couch, anything, saying a blessing. I don't mind speaking in front of people, saying a blessing or a grace at the table with family. I'll get a tear talking about Veterans Day or something. But I have one daughter and one son, and my daughter got married last year. And when she got engaged, the first thing I thought of after I said, congratulations, honey, damn, this is going to be rough on me. I don't know how I'm going to get through this. So I said, you know what? I got to start working on this speech. I had a year. I had a year to work on the speech. And I ran across a gentleman at church or some function, and we were talking, and I told him, he said, here's what I'm going to tell you. Here's what somebody told me one day. He said, put yourself in a place, one of the most heinous, stressful places you've ever been in your life, either professionally, wherever your travels have taken you, and put yourself in that place right before you step into that situation with either the night before or the day of when you see her in the dress for the first time. I said, okay. So I thought back, because I'm a contractor. I came across a property one time. It's the most heinous property I've ever seen. It should have been in a horror movie. We walked up to it, opened the door. It was littered with cockroaches coming down when we opened it up. But it was a fantastic piece of property, and I was going to try to rehab the home. We went inside. You know, it was homeless people had been living in there, the smell. And we had to work in there, and I couldn't get electricity for a week. And it was in the middle of the summer here in Charleston, South Carolina, which is brutal. And I'll never forget it. So that morning where you see your daughter come out with the dress and you're taking the pictures, boom, I put myself there. She said, turn around.

0: a bad decision or is just not the right person for me? Just kind of the angst of like, you know, maybe on some kind of weird physical level, like this is the last person I'm ever going to be intimate with forever. Not enough to make me not exchange vows.
1: Right on cue.
0: How does that not for a second any guy would admit that? I would think they should.
2: Well, maybe your wife thought that too.
0: She should have. She should have just jumped on a horse and just ran away.
2: Yes, Dylan.
3: Yeah, sort of on that note, I was going to say, flip the question around. Do you think any of your wives had second thoughts on the day of? That seems more plausible. No offense.
2: I don't think so, but, I mean, if she did, you know.
3: Too late.
2: Too late. 39 years later, you're stuck with me. Yeah, Paul.
1: And back to Todd. You're right, Todd. That was the last day you were intimate.
0: Yeah, once the honeymoon's over, the honeymoon's over.
2: Yeah. What's that thing that if you take a jelly bean out of a jar, the number of times that you're with your wife the first year and how long it would take you to put the jelly beans back in the jar from then on? It's not the same time period there. Yes, Dylan.
3: I think Todd just gave up and ate the jelly beans that he pulled out.
0: Well, that hits home. It's hard.
2: Yes, Marv.
4: Having a great marriage is more important than having a great wedding. That would be my advice for him.
2: Yeah.
4: Like, oh, the wedding date is great. A lot of people have great weddings. And they get divorced.
2: Yeah. Wow. Okay.
4: Well, now, at this age, at 42, I've been invited to a couple of second weddings. I was like, man, your first wedding was awesome.
2: I don't know if we should be giving advice.
4: But we're all still married, though. Happily, I think.
2: Yeah. Ish.
4: I'm happily in like, for sure.
2: Yeah. You didn't even remember what you would say about the first 10 years of your marriage. You couldn't even come up with something about why it was great or something. Remember when we did this? You blanked out.
4: Oh, real bad.
2: Like right advice now?
4: Oh, so my advice.
2: Yeah, you know what? What makes a marriage work? And then we went around the room, got to you, and you went, I don't have anything.
4: I had nothing. But right now, it would be do not disregard the other person's feelings. Because it's something that you might think is stupid that's important to them.
2: Yes, Dylan.
3: What if it is stupid, though?
4: But
2: keep it to yourself.
4: Definitely keep it to yourself.
2: Yes. Keep it to. There are certain things that you say. There's a lot of things you don't say.
4: And that would be stupid. If you tell her that it's stupid, that's stupid.
2: Let's take a break here. Back after this.
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5: Hey, Jay. 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
4: Mm-hmm, because we had two things in common. Number one, we like to argue about everything, driving, food, music.
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5: 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Jerry Seinfeld wondered why they refused to make the stall door go all the way to the floor in a public bathroom, but he didn't get an answer. 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
5: 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How about that?
4: 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No, really?
5: That's what we heard. 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
5: Goliath. First season. Awesome. He's such an underrated actor. But he, you know, whenever you see him in something, you always go, man, he's a great actor. And in Goliath, he plays this drunk lawyer, and he lives in a motel, and it's right by the restaurant bar, Shea J. And we've got, you know, in, what's that? I'm trying to think the street. It's across from, I think, the Omnia Hotel, and it's in, where is it in Los Angeles? I'm blanking. Shea J.
6: Ocean Avenue?
5: Yes, there you go.
6: Santa Monica.
5: Yeah, Santa Monica. And I've been in there before. I think it used to be a big thing for, like, Sinatra and some of those guys would hang out in there in Los Angeles. So that's his kind of office away from his office. But he is kind of down on his luck, but he's still a formidable attorney going against William Hurt and a big-time organization, big-time corporation. Yes, Paul?
6: I just rewatched a Billy Bob Thornton movie on a flight recently because it was just scrolling around. Remember A Simple Plan?
5: Oh, boy.
6: He's fantastic in that.
5: Yes.
6: With Bill Paxton.
5: Yeah, Bill. But you don't like Bill Paxton.
6: No, I love Bill Paxton. I'm very sad that he passed away. Bill Pullman.
5: Bill Pullman, you have a problem with.
6: I had decades of problems with.
5: Okay. By the way, there's a woman in Goliath. Her name is Tanya Raymond. She's worth tuning in to see. She's spectacular looking. And does a great job in her role. I think she's French and Israeli. I don't know what she is, but she's gorgeous. And but it's a really good cast. So it's Goliath, if you're looking for something kind of breezy there. Tony in California. Hi, Tone. What's on your mind?
7: Hey, good morning, guys. I got a best and worst. Worst is DeChambeau. And I watched it live. I was yelling at the TV. But if you watch the full video where he walks from the fairway, he's like walking through 20 yards of sawgrass, zigging and get in and out like an elite athlete. And then he gets there and suddenly becomes uncoordinated, like Fritzy playing any sport. If he was on trial for murder of that fescue, it was premeditated, and I can't believe no one's calling him out. The best is he probably learned that from Trump, and I'm so glad Trump didn't threaten to invade England over the penalty.
5: I don't know. Spain cut him out of their team picture. So I don't know what's going to happen. The fallout from that. I was looking at Spain's team photo after winning the title. Yeah, Paul.
6: Yeah, the president and the president of FIFA were trying to get off stage, and the timing just wasn't great.
5: Zach in Knoxville. Hi, Zach. What do you have for me? Hey, Zach.
8: ADP, can you hear me?
5: Yeah.
8: Hey, thanks for taking my call. I just wanted to get your thoughts on the lineup as far as it being a homegrown event with the World Cup. I kind of prefer when the times are a little bit off and wonky. Do you agree with that? Do you think that will help with next year or next 4 years ratings? And I think that kind of led to the USA not being able to really perform in front of that crowd with the pregame show and all the hype going into it.
5: No, I think you'll have morning and afternoon matches when they're in Spain and Portugal and Morocco. I don't know about Saudi Arabia, but that's going to be in the fall, and those matches will have to be at night because of the heat. But I like, it felt like there was always a soccer match on, and I like that, whether it was afternoon or evening. I just think it came off as well as it could possibly. I think it exceeded expectations, and very few incidents. I thought that there were a lot of moments for 39 days. That's difficult to carry that momentum. All right, final hour. Speaking of the World Cup, Boy, that grass looked really, really pretty. Sure, if you're a New York Giant or a Jet, you're going, why can't we have that? Mike Florio will join us on that topic. Final hour on this Monday after this.
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17: Three staccato cries of Mayday and an eyewitness report of a mid-air explosion is about all that is known this morning of the British Columbia air disaster, which yesterday claimed 52 lives.
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2: The Dodgers announced that Shohei Ohtani will not make his scheduled start on Wednesday in Philadelphia. And no word on when Ohtani will pitch again this season from Dave Roberts.
3: It's going to be some time. And I say that it's not going to be a day-to-day thing. I think that once we've moved Emmett, the rotation can keep going forward without Shohei for the time being. And I can't speak to how long that's going to be.
2: Ohtani was the leadoff hitter and DH in all three games in the Bronx. Yesterday, between doubleheader games, Ohtani was pitching off of flat ground. TBD on when Ohtani will pitch again. 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
0: The L.A. Dodgers head to Philadelphia to take on the Phillies in a three-game set. Morongo Casino, Dodgers on deck, kicks off later today at 3 p.m. Welcome to the Dan Patrick Show.
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1: LeBron James feels like he knows where he's going to go, but for some reason hasn't decided to tell us where he's going to go.
6: Hurry up! Hurry up! Hurry up! Hurry up!
0: Dan brings you the biggest guests and best interviews in the world of sport.
1: He's already made his money. Now you want to go out as a champion again. One more time. I'm going to do a documentary.

0: insiders. They know about as much as you do.
1: Nothing.
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1: Good day, sir.
2: This is Dan Patrick.
0: Final hour on this Monday. Fun show so far. Breezing through. Mike Florio on loan from Pro Football Talk will join us. The bizarre situation with an Arizona Cardinal executive who he or somebody he knows placed a $25 parlay on the first five draft picks, and it turned out to be a windfall of over $700,000. A little inside information there. We'll talk to Florio about that. Also, those football fields that became soccer fields, that were grass fields, that look gorgeous. And if you're an NFL player, certainly one that's played with the Giants or Jets, you're looking at that field going, certainly be nice to play on that. It'd probably be a little more beneficial for my knees. Why can't we keep these fields? Why can't we have these kind of fields? Whoever put in that turf, you would probably want that for your stadium, outdoor stadium. Stat of the day is always brought to you by Panini America, the official trading cards of the Dan Patrick Show. And we'll have a poll question for the final hour of the show. Dylan, why don't you recap what we've discussed the first 2 hours?
3: Well, Dan, first 2 hours, best defense in sports history, 2026 Spain, 85 Bears, the 2000 Ravens or other, 85 Bears still running away with it, 43%.
0: Yeah, it's the Steelers.
3: Yeah.
0: The Steelers won four Super Bowls in a row. The Steel Curtain, I mean, that to me, you can pretty much name everybody. When you can, you know, recite an entire defense, that's when you become a household name, and Pittsburgh certainly was that. Yes, Dylan?
3: If we keep it to sort of the one-off teams, take the Steelers out of the equation, is it the Bears still?
0: Boy, that performance. Now, once again, those two teams played bad offenses in the Super Bowl, or they made offenses look really bad. Like Tony Eason and the Patriots, not a fair fight. And you had the Ravens against the Giants. Kerry Collins, not a fair fight there either. Yeah, Paulie.
4: Back to the Steelers. They were so good for so long. Like you said, they had a ton of household names on their team. Jack Lambert was famous. People had posters. Mean Joe Green, you go on and on. But like for multiple defensive players to become stars, that shows longevity.
0: And they had Donnie Shell didn't even start. He might be in the Hall of Fame. You might want to check that. He was kind of a defensive back linebacker hybrid. And but you had so many great players on those Steeler defenses. Yes, Todd?
5: Donnie Shell is, in fact, a member of the Pro Football Hall of Fame.
0: See, that's how good that defense was. Yeah, Paul.
4: Yeah, he was 4 years in a row first-team All-Pro. He didn't start for the first 5 years of his career and then became a starter for quite a while.
0: Wow. We'll give you our best and worst of the weekend. Todd, I'm going to start with you.
5: My best of the weekend, down 4-0 at halftime of the third-place World Cup match, even though they ultimately lost 6-4. I'm going to give some love to France, showing some heart. Fought back in a relatively meaningless game, cut it to 4-3, ultimately lost 6-4, but still, that was nice that they didn't give up and continued playing. Worst, another prominent pro athlete's property was targeted, and thankfully everyone was unharmed. Saquon Barkley and his family, victims of a home invasion, pretty scary early on Saturday morning.
0: How about you, Dylan?
3: My best, Dan. Shane Gillis breaks two Guinness World Records for the largest comedy audience and the most tickets sold by a solo comedian. Fellow member of the Louis C.K. fan club. And then worst, the World Cup, I'm calling it the consolation game. It was fun, but it's really just an exhibition. And after watching that, that really shouldn't count for the golden boot tally.
0: Yeah, but it did. Mbappe ended up winning. Marvin, best and worst of the weekend.
6: I'm skewing negative. I have two worst. First worst, Cam Scatterboo at Fanatics Fest attempting a backflip.
0: What are you doing?
6: And not sticking the landing on his surgically repaired ankle.
0: What are you doing?
6: What are you doing? I know. Other worst, Tom Brady getting into a WWE-style feud also at Fanatics Fest with Logan Paul. What is Tom? Who's advising Tom?
0: I don't need to see Tom in the ring for a wrestling match with Logan Paul, or I don't know which Paul it is. Is it Logan Paul? Aaron Paul? Is it Paul McCartney? Like I don't care. Well, as soon as he slapped him, I go, oh, no. Now we have the buildup. You got the setup. Oh, there's bad blood between these two. Was there so-called bad blood going back to the flag football game? Didn't Tom do something to him at the flag football that they did?
6: I don't know the backstory on this.
0: I thought he made fun of him or threw a ball. I don't know, something with one of the Paul brothers. Now I know. Now Tom's going to now be a wrestler. If he goes out in a Speedo, then I'll go, okay. All right, you're all in on being a wrestler. Yes, Dylan.
3: We have a little bit of news, Dan. Apparently, Jake Paul issues a harsh warning after Tom Brady slaps his brother, Logan Paul. That is, things are really heating up.
0: Okay, here we go. You ready? Paul brothers against Gronk and Tom Brady. Yeah. And then you throw in Edelman, you know. Yeah, bring your little brother to school. Bring your little brother to a wrestling match. You get Edelman in there as well. There has to be a payoff after this. But I was like, oh, no. Don't do this. Yes, Dylan.
3: Yeah, this is the quote from Jake Paul. I'm honestly P-worded. I wish I was there to back him up, he said. But I have one message for Tom. The Paul brothers are coming for you, and revenge is sweet.
0: We like to
3: keep your head on a swivel.
0: We like to call them the Paul Bears. Yeah. You see, we're gonna carry you out of that ring. We're the Paul Bears.
6: Oh, what you gonna do?
0: Yeah. Yes, Tom.
5: You are right. There was some kind of Brady and Paul joying back and forth on the football field during the Fanatics Flag Football Classic. Mm. So that, I guess, escalated now into what we're seeing.
0: Yeah, it's always connected to the Fanatics. Yes, Dylan.
3: Yeah, I would like to point out, I'll take the blame for this. We are doing exactly what they want us to do right now, which is just mentioning them in any sort of capacity.
0: Well, no, I'm mentioning it so maybe somebody goes, yeah, it does sound pretty stupid. Somebody suggested to me, you know, if Tom gets in there against Giselle's new husband in the ring, that would be interesting. I was like, well, that's kind of harsh. We went there too soon. But he's a jujitsu master, isn't he? Something. Yeah. Like, yeah.
3: I don't like Tom's odds in that one.
0: No, probably not. I have an update on the Kawhi Leonard situation. It's from a source. The Clippers investigation. Adam Silver doesn't have the near final or final report at this point. This matter has become more complicated than anticipated and involves issues that dovetail with potential legal implications. My source goes on to say the league also has to contemplate if any similar activities happened elsewhere and what, if any, steps need to be taken to clarify the do's and don'ts once the investigation is done. They're using their go-to firm, Wachtell, Lipton, Rosen, and Katz. So this is being taken as seriously as it can be, but the firm ultimately guides when the final conclusions are reached. So, do I think this has happened before? Yes. This one just got out. But do I think there have been some sweetheart deals from an owner to a star player? Hey, after you retire, we'll make sure you get this. I'm just saying this isn't a one-off, in my opinion. And maybe that's what the commissioner is making. This is 10 months. This is 10 months. Yes, Marv.
6: So is that what it means when somebody's a special ambassador, like one of the great players in a franchise's history? Oh, what's he do? He's a special ambassador now.
0: Yes, Todd.
5: And you don't want to mess with Rosen and Katz. There's just no win situation there.
0: No, they mean business. They mean business. All right. Final poll question for the final hour. You got one?
3: I do, Dan. A little golf talk. Now that we've concluded all the majors for the year, what was your biggest surprise from this season? So obviously we had Rory winning a back-to-back Masters.
0: Mm-hmm.
3: Aaron Rye coming out of nowhere to win the PGA Championship.
0: Mm.
3: Wyndham Clark seemingly back from career purgatory to win his second U.S. Open. Or Ryan Fox winning the Open Championship, who at one point on Friday was plus 225,000 to win the tournament.
0: I would say Ryan Fox, I know it's recency bias, but when you consider, I don't think he took up golf till he was 25, turned pro at 37, and then you win the Open Championship at 39, and you birdie four of the last six holes. That's pretty special. Pretty special. Yeah, Paulie.
4: I would throw in the PGA Tour taking back control of the sport of golf completely.
0: Mm.
4: The LIV Tour a year ago was still fighting the good fight or bad fight, and they're dead.
0: Did you get both of yours in, Marvin?
6: I did, yes.
0: Okay, Paulie, best and worst?
4: I got two bests of the weekend. Josh Kerr, British runner, broke the mile record. He went 3:42.66. The record was 3:43.13 back in 1999. Great job by Josh Kerr. And then the other one, Indiana football. Not going backwards, they're going up. Kurt Cignetti signed the biggest recruit in program history. Five-star recruit out of Indy, Monchon Sales. He's a wide receiver.
0: Yeah, but who's their quarterback?
4: Eh.
0: No, that's what I want to know. I mean, you know, you can have a great receiver. Didn't Mendoza's brother transfer to Georgia Tech? He was on the depth chart, maybe backup quarterback there? Yes, Dylan.
3: It is. I know it's kind of interesting to think, like, all right, Indiana pulled this off. Is there any shot of them replicating this? And the fact that they're already kind of on their way to doing that is still amazing to me. I don't get it.
0: Yeah, I don't know what their odds are going into this season. But it is weird when you think of Michigan as a basketball school, Indiana is a football school. By the way, Golden State won the Summer League. My guy Yaxel, who's like 25 years of age.
6: He's a man. Literally, he's a man.
0: No. He spent some time in college and overseas, and he can play. He'll be a contributor right away. Yes, Todd.
5: You think LeBron might give them another look after that big Summer League victory? Maybe he's leading one way or the other?
0: I don't know. I would. Yes, Dylan.
3: Has the Grizzlies Summer League dynasty kind of, is that a wrap?
0: Yeah, I think it's done.
3: Yeah,
0: I think it's done. Yeah, Paul.
4: Hoosiers' new quarterback, Josh Hoover, formerly of TCU.
0: Oh, yeah, that's a big deal.
4: Yeah. He's got a lot of experience. He's had like 25 starts at least.
0: I only saw the video. I didn't watch this live. Josh Kerr shattering the one-mile world record in London. 3:42.66. So he beat the 27-year-old record by nearly a half a second. And if you watch him, it feels like he's sprinting the entire time. And it used to be milers, they would pace themselves, and then you would have that final kick. It felt like he was on a final kick for the entire race there. But running a mile, I remember, you know, Jim Ryan, if you go back, he was a guy out of Kansas, and you're breaking a four-minute mile. Then it was breaking 3:50. Now you're down to 3:42 running the mile. Look at the marathon. You know, is somebody go under 2 hours in a marathon anytime soon? Pretty wild. Let me see. Adam in Maryland. Hi, Adam. What do you have for me today?
1: Dan, I'm going to try and help with the wedding speech. I've done a few hundred speeches. I know you have, too.
0: Wait a minute. Hold on. Marathon is now under two, Paulie?
4: Yeah. Kenyan's Sebastian Sawway. 1:59.30.
0: Okay.
4: Just April of 2026.
0: And a shocker. It was a guy from Kenya who did it.
4: Right.
0: Yeah, I never figured that was going to happen. By the way, Indiana odds to win the national title. It's Ohio State, Notre Dame, Texas, then Indiana tied with Oregon. Yes, Dylan.
3: Wasn't the marathon record breaking? Wasn't it the guy who came in second also broke the record, but it was just like a hair behind
0: but
3: the
0: guy didn't win. First? It didn't win. I'm sorry, Adam. What do you have for me?
1: All good. Four things to think about for your speech. Number one, this is the only time in your life that everyone in the room is rooting for you.
0: Well, no, I have two other daughters, so I'll have two more tries at this.
1: Feeling back three times in your life.
0: Okay.
1: Number two, you will choke up. Have a line ready. Like, you know, the over-under was 4 minutes that I was going to choke up. It's not funny, but everyone's going to nervously laugh, and it lets you get your breath back in about 20 seconds.
0: Okay.
1: Third, go into the room during the cocktail hour and stand where you're going to give the speech so you have muscle memory and comfort when you go back in.
0: Wait a minute, Adam, give me this advice like a couple of months ago?
1: Yeah.
0: Okay. I remember because you said find a spot where I'm going to be giving my speech so it will be familiar to me. So,
1: yeah.
0: But thank you for reminding me of that, Adam, and it's not lost on me. I'm going to find out, you know, where the wedding reception is, and then I'm going to go stand there, and then I'm going to see who I'm making eye contact with or trying to avoid eye contact. Alan in Charleston. Hey, Alan, what's on your mind?
7: Morning, Dan. How are you?
0: Good.
7: I'm trying to take some heat off the top with another Charleston call.
0: Got a bad connection, Alan. Sorry about that. Jared in Kansas. Hi, Jared.
8: Yes, sir. How are you?
0: Great, Jared.
8: Just farming out here in Kansas, and shout out to Jim Ryan. I also think that you guys should have a, and I listen to you on the tractor every morning, but I also think that you guys should have a sound bit for Seton's laugh or something.
0: Oh, so use that as a drop, Seton's laugh. I don't know if we have the rights to that, Marvin. Could you check with Seton if we can use his laugh?
6: I'll talk to his people.
0: All right. Because we have Darius Rucker's laugh, don't we?
6: Checking.
0: Oh, okay. We don't own the rights to that either.
4: His is like a machine gun.
0: It is. He put on a great show on Friday night. Did a great job. Now, I was on stage playing the tambourine during Wagon Wheel. And I say to Paulie, I said, oh, did you go to the concert? He goes, yeah. I was with my wife. We were out there, you know, row, whatever. And I go, okay. I said, did you see me? He goes, yeah, on the right side of the stage. I said, no, for the encore, for Wagon Wheel, I'm on stage playing the tambourine. Paul said, no, I didn't see you. Like, okay.
4: You got to go up by Darius next time. You were kind of in the background, I guess.
0: No, but that's, now, I did say, I think they turned off my microphone.
4: Ah.
0: Yeah, because I said to the drummer, I said, Steve, is this thing on? He goes, I think so. So I pulled it down, and I started singing. And normally Darius will turn around when I sing, because he'll hear my voice and know that that's, you know, something different. He didn't turn around. I think they're on to me. I did see his fiance. I don't know if Emily was thrilled that I mentioned they're getting married February 20th next year in Charleston.
4: You just redid it.
0: Yeah. Yes, Paul.
4: Did you go on stage and give him a guitar?
0: Twice.
4: See, that's where I thought I saw you, but you had like a hat on backwards and you looked like a guitar tech.
0: Yeah. I said to the guitar tech, I said, let me take Darius's guitar up on Hold My Hand. I said, give me that thing. And so I just walked over. He didn't realize it was going to be me. Turned around. He started laughing. And then I helped him put it on and then, you know, hit him on the rear end on the way out. All right. Mike Florio will join us on loan from Pro Football Talk. And more of your phone calls as well this Monday. Back after this. Medtronic, the world's largest medical device maker, has confirmed a data breach, cyber attack by an extortion group. 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
9: Things, but I look at it this way, and a general manager from another team reached out and said, there's no way they're going public with this unless they are damn sure it happened. Why are you welcoming this scandal? The NFL has avoided much of the stuff we've seen with the NBA and MLB. Why would you say, hey, everybody, look over here. We got a guy who was giving inside information for the purposes of wagering on Cardinals draft picks unless you are 100% sure that the guy did it?
18: Okay, but let me understand this. This isn't the top five picks of the draft. This is the top five picks of the Arizona Cardinals. And is this person in the war room, you know, texting somebody moments before, hey, here's the pick?
9: Well, we know that that happens anyway because there's already a lag between when the pick is made and when the pick is announced. That's how... And that's why the NFL is very, very clear with the broadcast partners. Tell your reporters not to report until the pick is officially announced by the commissioner. But, yeah, this is a guy who's in a position, and director of college scouting is the top scout in charge of college players who arrive through the draft. So unless the GM, Monty Austin-Ford, is completely freezing out his top executive in charge of scouting college players, this guy's in a position to know. As it relates to their first pick, third overall, it wasn't hard to know who the first two picks were going to be. Number one, Fernando Mendoza. Number two was either going to be David Bailey or Arvell Reese. So someone had to have an idea what the Cardinals were going to do at number three. And then after that, as you go farther down the board, you know who the team likes. You know where this is all going. You know how it's playing out, even if, as Ryan Gold's lawyer said, only the owner and the GM knew the picks. You still are in a position where you got a pretty damn good idea which way the wind's blowing.
18: Okay, but what I'm told is he placed a $25 wager parlaying the results of the team's first five draft picks. The wager paid out $732,500.
9: Well, and you're in a position to make a pretty damn good educated guess as to who's going to be there. You know who the team likes. It's not unreasonable. And a lot of things still have to fall your way because we know once the picks start, it can go haywire. One pick changes everything. But you know who the team likes. You got a good sense as to who's going to be there. And if that's what happened, look, it's still a lot of luck, but he's in a position to know who they like. He's in a position to know what their board looks like and when the players are likely to exit the board. And if that's what happened, he nailed it.
4: I mentioned I had a little bit of an update on Kawhi Leonard, that situation, and I was told maybe the NBA is making sure that this didn't happen with other teams, where you kind of give somebody a little sweetheart deal on the side, or, you know, we'll give you something that's off the books here. It doesn't feel like the NFL would do this, and only if they did it maybe at the quarterbacking position. But have you heard anything where there's like sweetheart side deals that are off the book salary cap with the NFL?
9: Well, there was an issue with the Broncos years ago where they did something with Elway that created some sort of an issue after the fact. They lost a couple of third round picks, I believe. This was back in the days before we had an army of people covering everything that happens in the NFL. But that's out there. That's already happened. Okay. And there was speculation that something was going on with the Patriots and Tom Brady and TB12 being used as an outside resource. And as I've had it explained to me many times, look, this was an era where the league was looking for anything they could use to hammer the Patriots with. The league made sure there was nothing untoward happening when TB12 was this outside resource for the New England Patriots. But Dan, I remember back in the early days of the salary cap, I think the 49ers went out and bought a team of free agents, and there was all this joking and speculation about briefcases full of cash. How could you ever completely police that unless you truly devote massive resources to ferreting it out?
4: The Aaron Donald situation, kind of hanging there a little bit, feels more likely than less likely, at least in my opinion. In your circles, what do you think happens with Aaron Donald and the Rams?
9: I feel like at some level, the Rams are milking this thing just to make it dramatic and cinematic. I mean, hell, they're in Hollywood. They may as well make it as interesting as possible. And I also think there's value in not making it obvious during this period where we're searching for anything to talk about. Because the moment the Rams add Aaron Donald, if that happens, they've already got the highest bar of any team in the NFL. They're already the betting favorites to get to the Super Bowl and win it. You add Aaron Donald, and the pressure on that team goes through the roof. And if you're Sean McVay, you got to be able to motivate your players. And if all these guys are hearing from everyone they know and looking everywhere they go that they're already going to win the Super Bowl, you're still 0-0 with everyone else. And every team you play is going to be coming at you even harder. And people are going to be sick about hearing more and more about how great the Rams are, and they're in a division that's got two other Super Bowl contenders in it. So I can understand why they're taking their time.
4: Mike, I'll take that baggage. If I could find out today Aaron Donald's playing, I'll be happy to take the baggage.
9: I just think there's no reason when you combine the fact that we're just trying to make it interesting and let's just not push the bar all the way to the top at a time when there's nothing else to talk about. It's less noticeable when all the teams are in training camp and there's just this flood of news. That's a tiny little point because no matter when he comes back, we're all going to be saying it's the Rams or the field, and a lot of people are just going to assume the Rams will win it. And we've seen this before. We know that all it takes is one injury. I don't want to put the malocchio on anyone, but all it takes is one injury and everything changes. And you got a 37-year-old quarterback with a history of back problems. Anything can change at any time. There's no guarantees. As a wise man once said, it's winning games.
4: Talking to Mike Florio, Pro Football Talk. The Big Shield. 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Only 99 cents. A tale of the mob and pro sports in the age of legalized gambling. When Mike McDonald was on the show when we were in Tahoe, he said that he had somebody with a conflict of interest who might have helped them. Seattle beat New England. If it's a different team than New England, Mike, do people care about it as much as they did that he didn't mention a name, but it was the Patriots?
9: Well, I think that's part of it, Dan, but the choice of words, conflict of interest, in the 25 years that I've been covering the NFL, the only time the term conflict of interest has been used is in relation to Tom Brady and his role as minority owner of the Raiders and primary broadcaster at Fox. And that's just been in the past couple of years. So you say conflict of interest and Patriots are in the conversation and Brady's getting ready to hire the Seahawks offensive coordinator to be his head coach, which would give him a little extra incentive to have this guy riding into Las Vegas who's got a brand new Super Bowl ring. He can flash around a locker room that hasn't had a Super Bowl ring in 40 years, 40 plus years. Conflict of interest, I think, was the the match to the fuse for the people in New England?
4: Well, everybody thinks it's Brady, and it's not, but it doesn't matter. It's just like people are like, yeah, I don't care what you say, it's Tom Brady. Before I let you go, and maybe the biggest reason why I wanted to have you on, I couldn't help but look at that field at the Meadowlands, and that looked like a beautiful field to play football on. But why can't we get to that point? And that's a field that there's a history of injuries with that field, but where do we stand with the NFL, NFLPA, about implementing these grass fields again?
9: Well, Dan, I've got a copy of Big Shield right here. I don't know how well you can see the cover. My nephew, Anthony Zeech, designed it. It's got a bunch of $20 bills on it. It's all about money. It's all about cost. The cost of maintaining a high-quality grass field versus the cost of just laying down a carpet. The lost revenue if you don't have a system to protect the grass. You can't do all these other events. So you've either got to have the tray that slides out like they have in Arizona and Las Vegas, or you could have one of these complicated systems like Real Madrid has, where they take the thing like on an elevator and the grass field goes underground and then it's covered up by whatever else they want as their surface. And the problem is this. It's now a collective bargaining issue.
4: Mm.
9: And 92% of the players can say we prefer grass. Well, at least 50.1% have to prioritize grass when it's time to negotiate with the league. What are you willing to give up to get grass fields across the league? And it's going to be expensive. It's going to cost money. They're going to have to give up money. And what the NFL would want is, at a minimum, they'd want to take the full expense of putting high-quality grass in every stadium, and they'd want to split it 50-50 with the players. And I'm sure the NFL would put together this ridiculous calculation that would be trumped up to look even bigger than it's supposed to be, and they'd say to the players, here's the price tag for having grass fields. If you want to share it with us 50-50, we'll do it. So I think the only way to do it is to try to shame them into it. That's why we saw the PR campaign on Friday. And Dan, here's what I would do. I would go one team at a time. For example, you got new ownership coming into Seattle. They got artificial turf there. They need to start a pressure campaign on Vinod Khosla and his family to do the right thing by the players and choose to put in grass there. And I think the way to do it is focus one team at a time. But the league's going to want all the teams that currently have turf to hold the rope because they know they've got something here. They've got something valuable for the next CBA. So I don't think it's ever going to change unless teams choose to do it one team at a time.
4: Back to Tom Brady for a moment. What's he doing slapping Logan Paul? And like this, we're going to be in WWE, right?
9: Dan, we all need someone who will tell us when we're doing something stupid. And nobody's telling Tom Brady he's doing something stupid. And look,
4: there's a big payday, Mike. There's money attached to this.
9: But he's like at some point, I hate the phrase whenever someone directs to me, you're better than that, because my response is, well, I'm actually not. But Tom Brady is better than this. Tom Brady is above this. It's just a bad look. It's hokey and it's goofy. And I'm not really tapped in to the wrestling crowd. I got a feeling they're not clamoring for Tom.

0: She said yes. So first up, just found out. Get it out of the way. People will forget about it. Plus, I found out that the walk to actually get married takes over 3 minutes if we hurry. And I said, it's almost a quarter of a mile, it feels like. No, I'm being serious. I go, wait, she showed me the distance between where we start and where she's getting married. I go, oh, my God, hon. I have a chance to cry, stop crying, and then cry again. I'm going to get my steps in.
1: Yeah, we've heard a couple.
0: It's a long... Now, nobody had a longer entrance than Tara Lipinski, the figure skater. I went to that. I couldn't see her. I swear to God. My wife and we looked back, and I could see sort of something. They were a half a mile away, her and her dad. She should have been on skates because it would have helped her getting up there. It was like, oh, my God. Is that – who's with – oh, that's her dad. Oh, my God. It's the longest entrance I've ever witnessed for a wedding. Beautiful wedding, by the way. Beautiful. All right, let me take a break. Last call for phone calls, what we learn, what's in store tomorrow, right after this.
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2: 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A complete game victory.
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0: Philadelphia to take on Bryce Harper and the Phillies.
1: I said it.
0: The East Coast road swing continues.
1: I've been holding it in for a month.
0: Morongo Casino, Dodgers on Deck, kicks off at 3 p.m.
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18: 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Who were they? What made them so notorious? How did the internet, or sometimes the algorithm, choose them? And what does a person do when they're suddenly confronted with more attention than the human psyche can handle? Take The Dress, a story that went uber viral in early 2015 in spite of being, well, kind of a boring optical illusion. A mother of the bride in Scotland took a picture of a dress she was thinking about wearing to her daughter's wedding. But she saw the dress as blue with black lace, and her daughter saw it as white with gold lace. One BuzzFeed post later, every single person on the internet was talking about the dress. But to me, the dress is a story about the last couple of months when the internet was still sort of fun. It was shortly before the stories that spread across the internet stopped being driven by exploited millennials with useless arts degrees and started being decided by algorithms hell-bent on growing internet usership at all costs. And on a long enough timeline, the story of the dress is one entangled with abuse and media exploitation. Internet history is a tricky thing to be invested in. It feels like every time a bad with business billionaire buys up another platform, history starts being erased. With the team at Cool Zone Media, we're taking these characters' 16th minute of fame to see what their moment meant to them and what it says about us.
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4: 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I know it's a trial haircut. But thank you, Don. Yes, Dylan.
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1: Boyle Heights on the map this morning is pretty heavy. 60 westbound before Lorena Street, there was a crash in your center lane. It's going to be backed up from Downey Road. At least in Long Beach, that earlier wreck is cleared off of the 91 eastbound before Paramount Boulevard. Still looking slow, but it is improving. And as we move back into Hollywood, three-vehicle crash continues to look stuck in your right lane until further notice, located on the 101 southbound after Vermont Avenue.
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27: Michigan Athletic Director Ward Manuel is stepping down at the end of the calendar year. The move comes after a university report on multiple scandals in Wolverine athletics found the athletics department failed to act quickly or efficiently. Baseball's hottest team continues to be the Red Sox. The winning streak for Boston 13 after completing a sweep of the Rays. They now face the team with the second longest current winning streak. Baltimore's won seven straight and visit the Red Sox tonight. I'm Matt McCoy.
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17: Happy Monday, everybody. What is up? The World Cup is over. Melancholy vibes today. I already missed the soccer round the clock. It's me, Jason McIntyre, in for Colin Cowherd, celebrating the greatest sporting event on the planet. Oh my gosh, how good was that? I'm joined today by Rachel Nichols. We will do a lot of World Cup action. Rachel, I know you're fired up about the World Cup, but I do need to announce at the top of the show, we are officially on LeBron Watch 2026. I think this is Rachel's 17th coverage of LeBron's free agency. She's been to all of them. And let's be real. This has the feel of a disaster wherever he goes, but I'll try to make it positive whenever LeBron does decide.
18: I would not say that. What I would say, though, is that it really feels like today or tomorrow could be when we finally hear from LeBron. So let's see if that happens. It could happen during this show, Jason.
17: And,
18: let's find out.
17: Certainly. And rookies show up at NFL training camps this week, veterans next week. So exciting time to be alive. And let's start with not Lionel Messi. We will talk about him in a moment, but we got to start with Spain, the champions of the World Cup. They humble and throttle and destroy Argentina 1-0, if that's possible. Folks, it was complete domination, soup to nuts. Spain capturing its second World Cup. Now, they did need extra time. Torres, the super sub, delivers the game winner. But this was a total evisceration of an overmatched Argentina team. And I don't know, some people will call this a kind of a boring finale, especially given the bronze match on Saturday where 10 goals were scored. But Spain was utterly dominant, folks. And we'll talk about the markets and how everything shifted because Spain didn't show up in their first match. But I just want to tell you right out of the gate, according to several defensive statistics, this was the greatest World Cup defensive performance we've ever seen. They gave up one goal in 8 games. That is masterful. Now let's go to John Strong and Stu Holden with the game winner in extra time from Torres.
19: Poro, chance to cross, hooks it in. Williams battling, knocks it down. It's free. It's a goal. It's Ferran Torres.
20: Well, that's one way to break the Argentine spirit. He hammers that ball home. It is a beauty as they celebrate in front of the corner. We finally get a breakthrough, and it's Spain that take the lead.
17: Pretty spectacular goal. Nico Williams, the super sub with the assist there. By the way, you know, U.S. soccer fans, Nico Williams only came on as a sub. He would have been the best player on the U.S. team in this World Cup. He's so talented. I do want to just quickly get this out of the way. A lot of people are saying, well, you know, Spain kind of plays a boring brand of soccer. They just pass it around, load up on the passes, and then maybe they'll get a chance late in the game. Listen, this is nothing new to Spain. And boring, by the way, works. Okay, go ask the San Antonio Spurs, who had a pretty darn good NBA dynasty with a boring brand of basketball in the early 2000s. You know, defense wins championships. How many times have we heard that? Guys, this Spain defense was so incredible, okay? The back line, Cucurella, Rodri, the central defensive midfielder, and Cubarsí, the young 19-year-old center back. They faced off against Mbappe, Cristiano Ronaldo, and Lionel Messi. They held them scoreless. In a World Cup where the stars dominated and there were goals aplenty, Spain gave up nothing. You could not score on this defense. It actually reminded me of the Philadelphia Eagles a couple years ago going to the Super Bowl against Patrick Mahomes, Mighty Mahomes, and they just choked them out. It was not even close. And the Chiefs were destroyed in every way possible. I mean, I know the scoreboard only shows 1-0, and yes, Argentina was theoretically in it because all it takes is Messi magic to flip things. But Spain was in complete control of this game. If you look at the stats for the World Cup, Spain had, I believe, the most touches in the opponent's box, the most passes completed, the fewest dribbles per pass, or dribbles before the pass. Spain was just unbelievable. Here's Zlatan, who had an amazing World Cup in the studio. Here he is talking about Spain's dominance.
21: That says how good Spain is. Because when they start to play and when they start to do those passes, they take your spirit away. They take your hope away. And then I know as a player, when I used to play, if I don't touch the ball, if I have opposite opponent that always keep the ball, I get crazy, I lose patience. And you just want to run after them and you start kicking. That is what they did with every team in this tournament. And in the end, they're the best nation in the world.
17: Yeah, it's not particularly close. And Spain has been dominant, geez, for pretty much the last like 3 or 4 years in competitive soccer. The women's team, of course, winning, Spain winning the 2024 Euros. Now, this group has been together for a minute, right? They played U19 together, U21. So De La Fuente's core really gels together. If you watch them, they move like a unit. The triangle passing, the pass and move, it really is a total team effort. Now, if you want to go to the opposite of team effort, let's pivot to Argentina and Lionel Messi. Obviously, Messi is great, and I'll talk about him in a second, but I do need to say, for all the greatness of Spain, Argentina was the opposite. This was a team that was on total borrowed time, folks. Okay, let's be real. If we're being completely honest with ourselves, Argentina was lucky as hell to make it to the World Cup final. They should not have beaten Egypt. Okay? They barely got by Cape Verde. Okay? This is a team that needed extra time against a down Switzerland team. All right? And then the lucky result against England. I wasn't on the show at the end of last week. I needed some time to recuperate, truthfully, from that England loss. I was devastated. Argentina had no business winning that game. It was just Messi magic. And yet, if you went to the Argentinian Soccer Federation and were like, guys, what do we do? Do we bring Messi back? Do we reboot? Because let's be real, we got lucky. Okay, Messi led us in every statistical category. What do we do? And some people will argue, hey, man, Messi, we know he's great. But he kind of ran out of gas, okay? No goals in the final three matches for Messi. Unbelievably, against Spain, he did not have one touch in the box. That's the first time that's happened for Messi. It was just a weird ending. And you could say, yeah, like, man, he's 39 years old. He ran out of gas. He's done. Hang him up like Ronaldo. And I would just say, not so fast, my friends. Here's Thierry Henry talking about Messi's greatness. Messi was devastated afterward. Messi was crying, could not stop bawling. Here's Henry talking about the great one.
0: Look at what it means to him. If you ever have any doubt of it, this guy still have some fire in his belly. Look at him. Look at what it means. Look at this. Everyone is clapping because you're looking at him, and this is what he meant. What it means to him. He won already. Well, everything. And look at the guy. Look at the passion, the desire, the love that he has for a country, for his country, and how much he puts into it.
17: Yeah, listen, there's nothing I'm going to say about Lionel Messi. I'm a huge fan. Flashback to 2022. Messi goes on this heroic run. All he needs is the World Cup left to cement himself as the GOAT. I got on board, man. I was rooting for Messi. And I, you know, remember the World Cup in Qatar happened in like November, December. And I convinced the wife, listen, all I want for Christmas is a Messi jersey. No lies. That's what I want. Now, it took like 5 months because they were on back order, but I got me a Messi jersey. And then you flash forward to this World Cup, and it was pretty evident early that this was a flawed Argentina team with a lot of guys who just, I'm sorry, just not great. Again, Messi led them in every statistical category. And if you look around at the World Cup and you look at teams and you're like, oh, who's got stock up after the World Cup? And it's like, well, Messi's stock can't get any higher. He's 39. He's probably going to retire. Maybe. We'll see. And you look around Argentina, there's nobody. Nobody came out of this World Cup and distinguished themselves as a potential great player for Argentina. Nobody. Like, okay, Enzo Fernandez had a moment. Obviously, it wasn't the red card for the second yellow. But Argentina just didn't have any it was all Messi-centric. And ultimately, you probably could say, well, can you win that way? Guys, they made the final. You know, I know they got throttled and really had no chance against Spain. But think about coming into the World Cup. Okay, I'm such an idiot gambler. Back in December, I bet on two teams to win the World Cup because they were heavy favorites. It was Spain and France. And as soon as Spain had a 0-0 tie in the opener, everybody fell off Spain and jumped on board with France. Nobody jumped on board to Argentina. It was like they got Messi and really nobody else. And you could see it unravel against Spain. It was the rest of the team, not Messi, but the rest of the team with these thuggish antics. Guys, did you see what was happening on corner kicks? Messi's teammates were bear-hugging people, tackling them. And I know this goes on throughout the World Cup, and it's happening everywhere, but it felt excessive with Argentina. And I'm sure you saw it, the little skirmish afterward. A guy on Argentina got a red card after the match was over. Yamal is praying and thanking his teammates. People are hugging, and Argentina's guys are fighting Spain backups. Like, Messi was on a deeply flawed team that had no business getting here, which kind of speaks to his greatness. Now, we've got an incredible stat. So Messi has 21 World Cup goals. He scored 15 of them after he turned 35. And all these people are saying, well, Messi can't really come back for the next World Cup. Are you sure? He'll be 43. And I know, oh, come on, 43, no way. Take a deep breath and just remember, we're in an era where there's articles every week about longevity. And people are doing whatever they can to stay in their prime physical fitness as long as they can. Tom Brady played until, I mean, he's 45 years old playing in the NFL. And he was still at a top level. LeBron is 41 and a half. And he's trying to negotiate a multi-year deal. You think he wants to do a one-year? He wants a two-year deal. He's probably going to get that from somebody. So he'll be playing till he's 43. Is it crazy to think Messi could play at 43? I don't think so. In fact, I'll go on and predict now. I think Messi suits up for Argentina in 2030. And we just saw Cristiano Ronaldo play at 41 years old. Now, I'm not saying he was great or even very good, or some people would say less than good. But I don't see why you wouldn't want Lionel Messi on your team. And I do believe Argentina will say, hey, guys, let's just give it one more go. And I'm sure some of the young guys are disappointed. But can you imagine if Argentina goes to a new coach and they bring him in and his first order of business, well, we got to move on from Messi. We're too Messi-centric. Have you seen the crowds in the streets of Buenos Aires and all over Argentina? It's all for Messi. Look at the video of him walking around in a supermarket in Miami. He's with his family, and there's people videotaping Messi walking in a supermarket. He can't go to a restaurant in Argentina without hundreds of people waiting to catch a glimpse of him. His dog is famous on Instagram. Guys, they're not moving on from Messi. I know people want to say it's over. There's no way it's over for Messi. Now, will he be a superstar? Of course not. Will he be a super sub? Maybe. Will he energize the fan base? And you know FIFA would love it. And the TV networks would love it. Folks, Messi's not going anywhere. But you know LeBron James is. And coming up, we will do a lot on the potential LeBron James landing spots. I got to check with the staff. We're in a position where, you know how sometimes there's like these flash flood warnings and hurricane watches. And you got to like beep, beep, beep. We've got that system in place for LeBron. There's all this Miami. There's Philly. I think there's only one spot that makes sense. But we'll talk about that next here on The Herd. Medtronic, the world's largest medical device maker, has confirmed a data breach after a cyber attack by an extortion group. The company says an unauthorized party accessed data for about 3.8 million people, including names, contact info, dates of birth, social security numbers, and health-related info. 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
17: Back here on The Herd, a couple great guests coming up. Dax McCarthy will tell us about Spain's dominance. But first, we got to quickly, just briefly, talk about LeBron James. I know people are getting fatigued, LeBron fatigue. That's a real thing. But we're talking about, in my belief, the greatest player in NBA history being a free agent. It's a weird setup, right? So if you're in a long-term relationship with somebody and then you break up, you don't want to just dive right back in with someone, right? You want to date around, see what kind of works, and then make a decision. Unfortunately for LeBron, he doesn't have all the time in the world. He's basically got a month, and the commissioner's kind of like, bro, speed it up, and I'll tell you why in a second. But it's weird. You know, he goes on stage in New York at this thing last week, and he's talking about happiness, and people or reporters are going crazy and gaga over everything, and oh my goodness, he used the phrase, trust the process, that must mean Sixers. Like, is it getting so goofy, right? This is obviously by design and feeding LeBron's ego because, hey, when you get dumped, and I do believe he was dumped by the Lakers, some people will say, no. He said he's out. And I was like, well, did he? Did he say that because the Lakers didn't offer him a contract? Was it a conscious uncoupling? A phrase made famous by Gwyneth Paltrow and I believe it was Chris Martin, the guy from Coldplay. Where it was just a, hey, it's a good break. And maybe that's what LeBron and the Lakers were. But guys, the more and more I look at this, and I said this early, I don't think he changes the balance of power anywhere. He doesn't all of a sudden make Philly the best team in the league. They're already going to be really good. He's definitely not going to make Miami the best team in the East. You know, I said when Giannis landed there, I said they're a play-in team. They're, you know, a 7-8, maybe a 6 seed. What, he's going to take them to 2? Have you seen the bench in Miami? They have no depth. They have nobody. I don't know. Like, if you want to go to Golden State to make it a fun year or year or two playing with Curry and Draymond because they're your boys, hey, that'll be fun. When has LeBron ever decided on fun? He's a killer. He wants to win. You want to do fun? Go play rec league basketball with me. That's fun. LeBron wants to win, guys. I think there's absolutely no place he lands other than Cleveland, and everything else is just a leverage play right now. Can he get James Harden out of Cleveland and get someone else in there? I don't know. Harden showing up at the World Cup. Weird. We're not hearing anything on the James Harden front. Can he, I don't know, can Rich Paul work his magic and get Golden State to capitulate and say, we'll take Anthony Davis. We'll offload future picks, which would be suicide personally. Hey, we'll give up our 20, 30, 31, 30, whatever the draft picks are down the road. We'll take on Anthony Davis and then pay him, and then LeBron will come. Hey, really? Golden State's doing that? For what? Maybe to, I don't think Curry's sitting there like, guys, we got to get in the LeBron AD business. You think Curry's doing that? All this Tyrese Maxey recruiting LeBron stuff. Huh? LeBron wants to go play with Joel Embiid, Maxey, and Jaylen Brown? By the way, Jaylen Brown is the guy who in Boston said it was his most favorite season, most fun he's had, because his buddy and wingman, Jason Tatum, was hurt. Like, this is all just really goofy, and I'm going to make you laugh when you hear this. Another question, is LeBron a power broker? And one could say, you just said he doesn't shift the balance of power. Yeah. I don't think he's a power broker. And then you've got Adam Silver, the commissioner of the league, saying this.
4: All politics are local. The way I think about it is we have to finish up the schedule.
5: Right.
4: And where LeBron plays will affect the schedule. So I would like him to make his announcement already so we can finish the schedule. Because as you might imagine, the teams are calling us, the networks are calling us, and everybody wants to lock in the schedule. But it will influence how we set the schedule, set opening week, Christmas Day, etc.
17: Yeah, LeBron is still a power broker. Here are the four teams, as we broke it down, where he could end up. And again, I think there's only one. I think Cleveland is the spot. I understand he can have the ball in his hands in Miami. He could be the man who runs the offense. Okay, guys, look at Giannis's usage rate the last 5 years in Milwaukee. He's been top five. He's going to cede that all of a sudden? Like, he needs a ball in his hands. He's a non-shooter. LeBron's a non-shooter. Bam Adebayo, Mr. not 157 points in a game. He's a non-shooter. You tell me LeBron's going to that? The funny part is, go to the Miami Heat depth chart. Who's their sixth man? Pel Larson? Bobby Portis? Get out of here. That team's not going anywhere. Unless you think LeBron and Giannis are playing like 80 games each, which is definitely not happening. I just don't see Miami as a landing spot. I know people are trying to sell that, but in my opinion, that is Rich Paul putting it out there through his alkalites. Hey, guys, Miami's a legit spot. He could land there. Golden State, up your offer. Cleveland, get rid of James Harden. This is the game. It is my belief. You know, there's all these LeBron insiders who claim to know where he's going and when. I'm of the belief that this is all Rich Paul trying to navigate, move chess pieces so LeBron gets exactly what he wants and builds the best team to compete, because he just got dumped by the Lakers. Let's go to Rachel Nichols with the news.
5: No.
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8: This is the Herdline News.
18: Jason, I love that you're talking about someone you just called the greatest basketball player of all time. Where should he go next? And you have made a pitch in there for your rec league team, because some things never change. That was excellent.
17: Rachel wearing green. Well, I should have put the Celtics in there, right? Should I have not put
18: the
17: Boston
18: Celtics
17: in?
18: Do not put Boston in the LeBron race. They are not in it.
17: Yes,
18: absolutely.
17: He hates Boston, yes.
18: As I said, we'll talk about this throughout the show, I think, because again, a decision feels like it is coming soon. So we'll see. We'll have new stuff to talk about soon, probably. I do want to talk a little bit first, though, more about the World Cup, Jason, because you were talking all about the final, which is, of course, the big thing. I want to talk to you about the Saturday game, the third place game. Because lots of controversy coming out of that game. Of course, it was very exciting. France down 4-0, stormed back. They still lost 6-4, but Kylian Mbappe scored twice. That brought his total number of goals for the tournament to 10, and that gave him the golden boot over Lionel Messi. So my question to you is, there's people who say we shouldn't be playing this game, right? It's a tradition, but it's a bad tradition. We shouldn't play it. And then there's people who say you can play it, but the goals shouldn't count for the Golden Boot. Where are you on all of this?
17: Listen, this is a great question. Soccer fans, very passionate about it. I know I'm supposed to have a take on everything, Rachel. Honestly, you know, this is going to sound bad. I was on a beach Saturday, and I kind of boycotted the third place. I was like, listen, I got to chill.
18: You're saying they shouldn't even play it. It's not interesting to you.
17: To me, yeah, there was no defensive effort at all. I mean, 10 goals? What are we doing? This is like an all-star game. Now, here's the thing. Harry Kane, who was in the mix, as you could see there, he was only two behind Mbappe.
18: Mm-hmm.
17: He didn't even play. You know, and Jude Bellingham comes in the final 10 minutes, scores what I thought was maybe, we'll do the top 10 goals of the World Cup later. I thought it was the best goal of the World Cup so far. His run, like a 60-yard slalom, step over.
18: Yeah.
17: I mean, I've watched it so many times. I'm a huge Jude Bellingham fan.
18: Mm-hmm.
17: I can't crush Mbappe for this. I know Messi fans are heartbroken. Where are you on this, Rachel?
18: Look, I think there should be a third place game. I like it, right? It's another chance to see two elite teams play. It's good for the fans. You think the fans in the stands were upset that they had another chance to root on England or root on, you know, like I just think that sort of let's have less soccer. That's the most elite tournament in the world is kind of silly. And by the way, you heard going in, the coach of the British team was saying, quote, none of our players and none of the French players want to play this match. That was his quote going in. Guess what? Afterward, and they won, and people are singing, and it's Oasis, and it's Hey Jude, and it's whatever, and they come back to a hero's welcome, and, you know, best finish in 60 years. I don't think they were upset nobody wanted to play that game. Like, they look pretty happy to be out there on the field. So I like a third-place game. I just don't think we should have the Golden Boot be part of it, because the whole point of that is, what did you do to help your team get to the ultimate goal of winning? And this game has nothing to do with it. And as you said, not a lot of defensive pressure in this game. So you have somebody competing for this Golden Boot under World Cup final circumstances versus these circumstances. Yeah.
17: So and it's weird because, as you know, with the NBA and NFL debates, well, how many MVPs does this guy have? How many titles? How many All-NBA? Like, and now when there's an inevitable Mbappe-Messi comparison in 10 years, well, wait a minute, Mbappe has more World Cup goals and he's got more golden boots and this, and so it gets a little silly. But ultimately, you know who wins? The fans, because all we're talking about it now. You know,
18: no,
17: both can be
18: important.
17: True.
18: That matters.
17: Yeah, both can be true. Like, the game doesn't really matter. It's a scoring fest. But at the same time, like, the golden boot kind of matters. So I
18: who doesn't like scoring?
17: Yeah. I mean, this game.
18: I watched the game. Yeah. I thought it was fun. I didn't think it was pointless. I thought it was a great game. It just shouldn't count toward the Golden
17: State. So from like a memorable game perspective, was the third place game for you like a top five memorable game of the tournament?
18: Yeah, I think so. Just because, you know, I've become very invested in those teams, right? Yeah. So I watch them so much. We watch them progress, all of that. And it just sort of felt like, okay, here's a good chance to get to see them again.
17: Yeah.
18: They sing Hey Jude to Jude Bellingham.
17: It's
18: I'm over.
17: Yeah.
18: That's all I need.
17: And do they do Wonderwall as well?
18: Yeah.
17: Yeah.
18: I need one to Hey Jude a day. Yeah. Like maybe we could do this in the control room after the show.
17: Yeah.
18: Like I think it's really fun. I love seeing the World Cup fans. I didn't want it to end here in the States.
17: I know. Yeah.
18: So like why not have one more game between elite teams? It just shouldn't count.
17: There's like a one shining moment that BBC does.
18: Yeah.
17: And
18: it's amazing if you've seen it online.
17: It's so good.
18: We've got incredible highlight. I think we're going to play it later. I mean, the Fox broadcast put together unbelievable highlight reels.
17: Amazing.
18: It was so fun. Why not have more fun? There you go. All right, let's go to football because you know what it is this time of year, Jason? It's talk to the kids time. This is the sort of stretch where everyone does their like camps for the high school kids. Drake May was hosting three of them this past week, and he has told his campers, I wish I would have played better in the Super Bowl. We know, of course, he led the NFL in passer rating, completion percentage during the regular season, but he only went 8 of 18, 53 passer rating through three quarters of the Super Bowl against Seattle. So, Jason, I guess part of my question to you is, he's sitting there telling these campers, I'm going to play better. And the Super Bowl, you know, that was the aberration. I need to go forward. And we're hearing a lot of talk out of Patriots camp of, oh, he's being such a leader now in the mini camps and everything. That schedule was a cupcake schedule.
17: Yeah.
18: So do you think him vowing to be better, the leaps he takes in this offseason, are actually going to translate this season for the Patriots with a tougher schedule?
17: Wow. 60 yards passing through three quarters of the Super Bowl. I forgot how bad he was.
18: Yeah.
17: But listen, you're only as good as your line, right? And they had the rookie Campbell, who's, I think, getting kicked to either the right side or guard this season.
18: Yeah.
17: And it was like he got obliterated by an amazing defense. So I don't think the loss was on Drake May, but I think you're right. Smoke and mirrors, thanks to like one of the easiest schedules this century.
18: Mm-hmm.
17: And they exceeded expectations. They're not going back to the Super Bowl. They're going to lose that opener. And then they got kind of a tough schedule. You got to play Buffalo. Jacksonville was a playoff team last year. It's definitely not going to be easy. And look at that midsection. Holy hell. Packers, Lions, Chargers, Bills. That's not easy. I don't even know if this is a 10-win team, Rachel.
18: Wow. Well, I think it's going to be interesting to hear how we talk about Drake May going through this future season. Because, again, all sunshine and roses last season. Super Bowl kind of knocked him off. But then again, there's a lot of people talking like you. Well, the line, someone's got to lose. It's in the Super Bowl. You know, younger kid, jitters, etc. He's a third-year player now. And there's a lot of talk from A.J. Brown of, oh, he's a leader in the meetings. I haven't seen this from a young player like that. A little backhanded, maybe something at his former quarterback.
17: Oh.
18: There is, basically the coaches have been not giving him plays in some of minicamp to see, hey, read yourself at the line. Tell me what the defense is doing, which is obviously a Tom Brady thing. He had a lot of control over plays when he was playing there. So I like the idea of his growth. I just don't know if it's going to matter with the way the schedule is there.
17: I agree.
18: We'll see. All right, a little NBA news we've gotten so far. It's not LeBron yet, but we did have a trade over the weekend. The Thunder traded Lu Dort over to the Hawks. It was actually a three-team deal. It also involved former first-round pick Zachary Richichet to the Mavericks. OKC, what this trade does for them, under the second apron, sheds $200 million this offseason because, of course, you get taxed. That wasn't his salary, but you get taxed and all the other stuff. And that's between him and Isaiah Joe and Aaron Wiggins. So do you think that this is, you know, Sam Presti came out afterward and said this is a financial move. But do you think this is going to affect them on the court?
17: Yeah, it's interesting because they traded Dort. And then Wiggins and Joe were all gone.
18: Mm-hmm.
17: Three kind of core guys that they drafted.
18: Yeah.
17: Now, I know they weren't like leading scorers or what have you, but they've had roles that they played. It's going to be interesting to see like what's going to happen. We'll start with the Thunder. What do you think happens in the backcourt? Is Jared McCain their starter?
18: No.
17: Is it Kayson Wallace?
18: Yeah, I think you'll see Wallace and Mitchell taking a bigger part of the load.
17: Because A.J. Mitchell looked amazing in the playoffs, but Kayson Wallace is out here talking about, hey, I need a bigger role.
18: Yeah.
17: I don't want to say there's some infighting going on, but Jared McCain was so good. It's like an embarrassment of riches, kind of?
18: Yeah, absolutely, which is another reason why they felt like Lu Dort was expendable. I think this is Sam Presti being a genius again and realizing the curve, the hill of Lu Dort has already started to go on the downslope and, you know, sort of sell high when you can. This is a guy whose shooting percentage dropped pretty precipitously. Yeah. His three-point percentage dropped pretty precipitously. And defensively, which is, of course, his stock and trade, you heard me talk about it all last season. This is a guy who's played either reckless or dirty, whichever word you want to use, more often than he did early in his career. He doesn't do it all the time. I'm not saying that. But we saw it more. And what that speaks to me as a reporter is that's desperation. I can't do what I used to always do, so I'm going to make a grab, or I'm going to play a little dirty, or I'm going to trip. And so if you're seeing those things offensively and defensively, sell while you can. Sam Presti's brilliant. They could have, by the way, just not renewed his contract. He was up, and they decided instead to sign and trade him, which
17: to get
18: gave
17: assets,
18: them assets, gave them a $17 million trade exception. I mean, the man, it's just brilliant. And I think Thunder fans will be sad because he actually was the longest tenured player on the Thunder before he was traded. But I think this is a really good move for him. I'm curious to see whether he can improve a little bit more than over last season in Atlanta or not. And Richoche, man, going to the Mavericks for almost nothing. Whoa. Stephon Castle was in that draft. And they took Richoche, number one overall. Did you see, by the way, Jason, the Spurs GM saying that Steph Castle has grown 2 inches since we saw him in the finals?
17: I did not see that.
18: He's 6'8 now with a 7'1 wingspan.
17: Stop
18: so
17: it.
18: You should recruit him for your rec league team.
17: So, wait, Castle's 6'8? You know that's like my young favorite player in the league. Hey, I know nobody cares about the Hawks. I'm just telling you right now, that's a team I'm going to bet they're over. I think they are really good. They're like 9 or 10 deep. This, to me, is a sleeper in the East. I like the Knicks a lot. Let's see if LeBron goes to Cleveland. I think Cleveland's going to be good again.
18: Yeah.
17: I think the Hawks could be the third best team in the East. They're going to be good, man.
18: Interesting.
17: You're not a huge on them?
18: First of all, I have no idea what the East is going to look like.
17: Yes,
18: because there's a very good chance LeBron goes there. So that will shift things around.
17: Kingston Fleming's
18: in
17: Atlanta?
18: Think there's a lot. The East is very dense. With the West, I always say there's a lot at the top. Elite, cream of the crop, the first two teams. Mm. And then the West gets very mushy, right? Anyone could be third or sixth.
17: Lakers will be third.
18: Right? Could be. In the East, it's just very dense in that middle. It's not mushy, it's dense. You've got a lot of good teams.
17: Yeah. All right, Rachel, with the news.
7: Well, that's the news.
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17: All right, coming up next, Dak McCarthy joins us to talk about Spain's dominance over lowly Argentina in the World Cup.
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0: 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And yet, in these moments, there's also something we don't do.

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4: Here on The Herd, we're joined now by Dax McCarty, former U.S. national team player, been killing it on First Things First throughout the World Cup. And Dax and I are kind of in the same boat, guys. It was an amazing World Cup, so thrilling, talking soccer literally every day for hours on end, and now it's over. Dax, how are you holding up this morning? Are you doing all right?
5: Oh, man, it's really bittersweet, J-Mac. First of all, thanks for having me again. But it's such a bittersweet moment to have to say goodbye to, for me, what was the best World Cup, certainly of my lifetime. The U.S. doing a phenomenal job hosting the tournament, the fans from all over the world coming together to celebrate the world's game, the beautiful game. It is certainly a fantastic reminder of what this game can do for us. But I'm sad it's over, man.
4: Yeah. It's a bummer. Now, it did end on, depending on your point of view, a high note, or for Argentina's thuggery, a low note. But let's talk positive first. Spain was incredible, invincible, inevitable. One goal allowed, they're calling this the greatest defensive performance in World Cup history. Go off, Dax.
5: Yeah, no, they should call it the greatest defensive performance in World Cup history, because it quite literally was. By any standard, by any measure you want to look at it, first of all, they only conceded one goal in the entire tournament, which would have been enough for the World Cup record in the old format. Factor in the fact that they had an extra game to play as well, and you quite literally look at this Spanish backline, midfield, the way they're so cohesive, and you say this is the best defense that we have ever seen in World Cup history. And a lot of people deserve a lot of credit for why they were so good. They've got a 19-year-old who was the best defender in the tournament anchoring their back line. They're well coached. Their organization and their structure is tremendous. And look, we were, I think, enamored with Argentina and France because they scored a lot of goals. There was a lot of drama in their games. We didn't really talk about Spain in the same category because they defended so well. Their games were a lot more measured and structured, maybe even boring, if you will. But that is the recipe, along with the elite players they have, to go and win the tournament. It's no surprise that they lifted the World Cup. They were fully, fully deserving winners.
4: Yeah. Real quick, listen, I know Yamal has next. He's going to be a superstar. He's only 19. Dax, if I asked you top five players for Spain throughout the World Cup, I don't think Yamal would make that list. Now, obviously, he's super talented. He's won stuff previously. But can we just pump the brakes on crowning him? And I know he's going to be great. And I love his younger brother. That stuff is hilarious. Can we slow down a little? Is it asking too much? I don't know.
5: I think we probably are asking a little bit too much of him. But at the same time, I think that the expectations are fully warranted. I mean, we are talking about a player who's not even 20 years old yet. And let's forget about the World Cup for just 3 seconds. He's already won multiple La Liga titles. He's already won a Euros with Spain. He is already considered one of the best players in the world and in La Liga, considering his absolute dominance at the club level in terms of how he creates chances, his 1v1 ability, how dynamic he is in the final third. So, yeah, I believe that, you know, the expectations for him were really high coming into the

0: tournament. Let's not lose sight of the fact that he was nursing an injury as well coming into this tournament. So it took him a while, I would say the three group stage games at least, for him to really get fully up to speed. And look, he didn't have the same numbers as some of these other established superstars. That's a fact. But he isn't really a dominant goal scorer like Messi and Haaland and Mbappe. Yeah. So while I think that his tournament by his standards was certainly a little bit underwhelming, let's not bury the fact that he was absolutely extremely dangerous in every knockout phase game, and he absolutely deserved a lot of the attention he was getting from opposing backlines. And so while the expectations are huge and big and rightfully so, I think that this tournament is just going to be another springboard for him to go and continue to have success.
1: Certainly. All right, now can you, I know you want to bury Argentina. I just thought the antics, the dark arts, all this nonsense, they made corner kicks unwatchable, Dax. Honestly.
0: Yeah.
1: I mean, in the England game, they literally grabbed the goalie while the ball's in the middle of the air. I'm like, guys, it just got frustrating and annoying. Yeah. I didn't like it.
0: It certainly was a shame the way that the tournament ended with Argentina performing like they did. You can make the argument that almost every knockout stage game for Argentina, but it kind of followed the same path. I mean, they were obviously the better team against Cape Verde. They dominated possession, but they relied on late game magic and late game brilliance, late game chaos to continue their run throughout the World Cup. They never played this beautiful brand of football that was really engaging for the neutral fan. And then in the final, it went completely off the rails. They knew that they could not go toe-to-toe with this Spanish national team if they tried to, or else they would have lost the game 5-0. So they absolutely descended into trying to take the game into the dark arts. They were cynical. They were petulant. They played absolutely no attacking soccer with any impetus to go and try to score. They absolutely, especially after the red card, tried to get this game to penalty kicks, and they tried to do it in a way that if you aren't an Argentina fan and you were a neutral, you absolutely hoped that Spain was going to come out victorious in this game. We've seen it a lot, and absolutely no question about it. The soccer gods existed because Spain won this World Cup. Yeah.
1: I mean, we can make like a side bet here if you want. I am on record, but unless there's a major injury, I think Messi will be on the 2030 World Cup roster for Argentina. Ooh. I don't know if he's going to be a starter. Maybe he's a super sub, but he's not going anywhere, right? Can you imagine a coach walking in, assuming they move on from the other guy, and the new guy says, hey, you know, Messi had a great run. We're starting a new era.
0: Yeah.
1: Like, how's that going to go?
0: J-Mac, I got to tell you, with the way that Messi played in this tournament, I don't think it would really surprise anyone if he was there 4 years from now. Yeah. But 4 years is an eternity for a soccer player. Let's think about this. He will be around 42, 43 years old by the next time 2030 rolls around. And while he was still absolutely phenomenal, brilliant, mesmerizing in this World Cup, he can't move the way that he used to. He saves all his energy to just attack. And I think in the modern game, he took Argentina as physically and mentally and emotionally far as they could have gone in this tournament. To see, to understand and think that he will be able to replicate this performance 4 years from now, I really wouldn't put it past him. I would just be shocked if he decided that he was physically fit enough to play in 2030.
1: Maybe he says, I want to be a super sub. You know, Ronaldo would not accept that. And it hurt Portugal.
0: No.
1: I mean, I think in the Portugal loss to Spain, the dude who had the header against Croatia, who's an awesome forward, his name escapes me. Ramos is his name.
0: Giancarlo Ramos.
1: He didn't even play against Spain. It's like, what are we doing? You know, so I'm assuming Messi accepts that role. Now, regarding Messi, he is playing in the MLS. He's not, you know, battling in the EPL or La Liga. So it is, I don't want to say easier, but it's not the wear and tear and the taxing on the body. That being said, I'm not bashing MLS. I saw a stat, Dax, where I believe the MLS had the sixth most minutes played of any league in the world in the World Cup, which is freaking phenomenal. And I'm curious, do you think that the MLS sees a boon? Remember, in the 94 World Cup, the MLS was birthed after that. I wonder. I saw a Lukaku rumor to the MLS. There's some Lewandowski stuff.
0: Yep.
1: What do you think about the MLS coming off this?
0: Yeah, I think Major League Soccer is absolutely set up for success coming off the backs of the World Cup. And J-Mac, I would actually argue that Lionel Messi played so well in this tournament, in this World Cup, because he gets high-level games week in and week out in Major League Soccer. it is absolutely not the league that I think a lot of people, especially people from the outside, think it is in terms of this retirement league. I think Major League Soccer has banished that moniker years ago because Lionel Messi is a mentality monster. He's got the best mentality, I think, of any player that's ever lived. He constantly wants to win and push himself to be better. But it has not been easy for him in Major League Soccer. I think he's tested week in, week out against really high-level players, and that's the reason why you saw his performance translate so well into the World Cup. I absolutely think Major League Soccer is going to continue to get better. You said it rightfully so. Major League Soccer contributed, as a league, the sixth most minutes of any other league in the world. That is highly impressive. That shows you how much the league is improving. It shows you how far the league has come. And it's not just a league where you can have superstars anymore. It's where you can have your younger academy kids develop, go through the system, and then become World Cup stars and play well on the world stage. I think Major League Soccer is primed for success after this.
1: All right, we got 20 seconds. Will Pochettino stay or go? A verdict is expected this week. I haven't seen the latest in the last hour, but your best guess.
0: I think Pochettino stays, and I would like for him to stay. He had two good years where it was a little bit inconsistent, a little bit up and down. But I think with 4 years, an alignment with player development, the player profile he wants, I think the U.S. men's national team could absolutely be great in 2030.
1: Totally agree. All right, catch Dax on First Things First. Dak McCarty, great stuff. Good talking to you this summer, man.
0: Appreciate you, J-Mac. Thank you.
1: All right, good stuff. Listen, guys, we're all in on the World Cup here, not just because Fox had it. I love soccer. All right, coming up next hour, little more World Cup wrap-up, some NFL fun stuff. We've got another great guest stopping by. Listen, what can I say? It's a Monday. There's tons to talk about back here on The Herd after this.
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17: How do we rise? By being the home of firsts. From UCLA alum Jackie Robinson breaking barriers to Dr. Gottlieb reporting the first AIDS cases, innovation isn't just part of our history, it's in our DNA. 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UCLA Health, keep on rising.
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22: The Dodgers announced that Shohei Ohtani will not make his scheduled start on Wednesday in Philadelphia, and no word on when Ohtani will pitch again this season from Dave Roberts.
23: It's going to be some time, and I say that it's not going to be a day-to-day thing. I think that once we've moved Emmett, the rotation can keep going forward without Shohei for the time being. And I can't speak to how long that's going to be.
22: Ohtani was the leadoff hitter and DH in all three games in the Bronx. Yesterday, between doubleheader games, Ohtani was pitching off of flat ground. TBD on when Ohtani will pitch again. 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
1: Here we go. Hour number two on The Herd. First hour just flew by. Listen, when you got great topics, great teammate, great staff. It makes it so easy. A lot of World Cup action. We worked a little LeBron in there, some NFL. It's me, Jason McIntyre, filling in for Colin Cowherd. I actually don't know where he is today. Have not spoken to the big guy. I know he's just distraught that Argentina lost. I tried to tell him, listen, before the World Cup, Spain was the side, and then everybody got off them because they were too boring. And it became the France show until they ran into the machine that was Spain. But we got a great, legendary soccer announcer, JP Della Camera, stopping by shortly to tell us if this was the best World Cup ever. The answer, obviously, yes. Now, if you guys remember the last World Cup, I know our young audience probably wasn't even born yet. But 1994, it was amazing. On U.S. soil, I was a young guy. I remember my family watching all the games. I've talked to Alexi Lalas, who just so happens to live kind of near me, and I see him when we talk soccer. He was the legend back then. This was 1994, the U.S. team, the memorable matchup against Brazil. Honestly, what the World Cup did in 94 was it began the MLS. The MLS started right after that, and soccer kind of took off in this country. And then for the next 20 years, you heard, oh, well, soccer, I keep hearing it's going to take over. And slowly but surely it was. People don't realize the MLS has barely been around. Okay, we're looking at 32 years of soccer in the MLS. And I know there were some smaller leagues before that. I got that. But when you compare MLS to like a Major League Baseball, NFL, they have such a head start. NBA, those leagues have been around since the 50s. So it's a goofy comparison, soccer in this country. But what soccer has done because of this World Cup, I do believe, has really put it on the map for a new generation of fans. And it helped that the games were incredible. The stars were unstoppable. I mean, we all knew Lionel Messi, but how many people generally knew about Erling Haaland? You know, the soccer hardcore fans are like, oh, at Man City, that guy's dominant. Greatest scorer on the planet. But again, I'm talking soccer casuals in America. They weren't really aware of him. And Haaland comes out, Messi, Mbappe, my guy. I thought the breakout star, if you're looking for somebody, was Jude Bellingham. And of course, the hardcore soccer fans, how do you not know about Jude? Well, I remember the 2024 Euros. He had a bicycle kick goal. I was like, who is this guy? And then, of course, you know, I started following his career. The guy becomes an underwear model for Skims. He's dating all these IG baddies. Next thing you know, he's coming out of the World Cup, saving England. Saving England against Mexico. And the U.S. run, of course, was spectacular. It was just an incredible summer for soccer. And I don't know what the next step is, but here's Zlatan, the legendary soccer player, talking about the impact of the World Cup.
0: It's very special, different cultures. You see them sing, you have seen them cry, you have seen them celebrating. Different cultures coming together, that is what football does. I can speak about goals, winning, or whatever, but fans makes it very special. Without fans, we wouldn't be able to have this beautiful World Cup or a game, like also like here. It's all about the fans. You give back to the fans, and they make it very special.
1: So I nerded out. I went to two U.S. games. Incredible experience. I was so upset with the loss to Belgium, although in hindsight, maybe it wasn't that bad of a loss since Belgium's the only team that scored on Spain. But I created a database, again, Claude through AI, they can just help you out big time, of like 100 players aged 16 to 22. And it's titled Project 2030. I want to know what young players, like I'm all in on soccer. You guys know that I'm a minority owner of a soccer team in Mexico. So I'm like a huge fan. And I just think this World Cup was incredible. And to say more about just how incredible it was, let's bring on JP Della Camera, longtime soccer announcer. He's called 18 World Cups on the men's and women's side. JP, I'll start with a softball. I'll lay up for you. This had to be the greatest one, right?
2: I like layups, J-Mac. Thanks. Thanks for having me. Yeah, I think it was the greatest ever for a lot of the reasons that you mentioned. The three co-hosts all got to the knockout round. Probably did as well as could be expected. USA, until that last game where they saved their worst for that last game, they were playing very well, and they got the country excited about this World Cup. And through Fox and their coverage and social media, a lot of people jumped on a bandwagon. They were only happy to see more people jump on for the U.S. national team. But I think the biggest story was the stars delivering. Mm-hmm. I mean, everybody... Messi, everybody knew Mbappe, but they were scoring goals all the time. Haaland, if you watched the Premier League, they knew who he was. You know, Bellingham, if you watched overseas soccer, same thing, and the Harry Kanes of the world. But there were so many other younger players. Lamine Yamal only had one goal in this tournament, but he has shown that he's going to be a name to remember in the future.
1: Yeah, is there one thing or player or team that you thought really popped, JP, that kind of was a bit of a surprise, whether it was from an on-field standpoint? I don't know if it was the fans of Norway captivating Americans with the rowing, but is there one thing that really stood out to you as like, hey, people can't stop talking to me about this?
2: I think a lot of people were talking about Norway, not just because of Haaland scoring, but as far as they went, and they gave England a good battle, but also the way Haaland embraced America going to Dallas, you know, putting on the cowboy boots, mm-hmm. the cowboy hat, mingling with people. He became a personality at this World Cup to the casual soccer fan. The real soccer fan knew who he was.
1: Yeah.
2: But the numbers that Fox is drawing on network TV is showing that it's not just the diehards that are watching. It's not just the serious soccer fan. It was a lot of newcomers who now know what a World Cup is all about.
1: Yeah, let's go to Spain real quick. They were utterly dominant yesterday against Argentina. Messi did not have a touch in the box. Messi was rendered irrelevant. I mean, this is a team with two young teenagers who were starters and stars. I don't know. I mean, you never want to like call a team a potential dynasty, but I'm looking at the ages, JP. They don't have a lot of old guys on that roster. I mean, they got a lot of young talent.
2: I saw a lot of different numbers during this World Cup, J-Mac, so I'm not sure how accurate this was or when they did the data. But, you know, Argentina's average age was over 30. And I believe they had eight players over the age of 30, but their average age was over 30. Spain came in as the fifth youngest team in this tournament, so that bodes well for their future. But also the way they play, it's the culture, it's their identity. Mm-hmm. They all know how to play. So when you take out even some of their best players yesterday, where people are texting me and saying, why is Oyarzabal coming out? You know, why is this guy coming out? Well, they had fresh legs coming in and players that know the system and play the same way. And it was just more rinse and repeat. But the only thing that surprised people probably when you look at stats, if you had the stats today, you'd be saying, how could it have been a 1-0 game, right? When Spain had 68% of the ball, outshot mighty Argentina 20-3, shots on target 11-0. And the fact that Argentina didn't have a single shot until 117 minutes. And you mentioned Messi, hardly a touch. And if Messi still needs the ball somewhere on the field, I mean, he can create his own. He can start from 60 yards away and work his magic. But even 60, 70 yards away, he wasn't receiving the ball. And even the greatest of all time, in my opinion anyway, Messi does need the ball to work his magic. And he didn't get it yesterday.
1: I'm curious, the hype for Lamine Yamal is through the roof. Obviously, he's really talented. He's accomplished a ton. But again, the casuals who are watching will be like, the guy scored one goal in the group stage, did really nothing after that. I know his resume is incredible. I'm struggling to come up with a comparison because, of course, everybody wants to say, well, what did Mbappe do when he was a teenager in the World Cup? He was amazing. And Yamal didn't do much. Was it just too much too soon, or is it possible, JP, that the Spanish system does not incentivize Yamal to kind of take over games the way he can in club action?
2: Yeah, it's a good question. I want to see how he does in the next Euros and then the next World Cup. I think those will be his defining moments. But on a team where, unlike Messi with Argentina and some of the other clubs, Mbappe, where you're saying, you know, this guy is the star, you know, even though Spain might say, we don't have stars, it's our system. I mean, everybody on that team seems like they're a star. Mm-hmm. But, you know, Yamal played a lot of minutes in this tournament, good with both feet. I was impressed with some of his decision-making. There were times where I thought, you know what, he should have passed that ball off sooner. But he's 19 years old, and, you know, 9 times out of 10, maybe he can make that move better than he did in what I saw yesterday. But I think he's a player to watch in the future. I've watched Mbappe grow, and it's been amazing just in between World Cups for Mbappe. I can't compare Mbappe to Yamal at the same stage when he was 19. I didn't see enough of Yamal. I saw more of Mbappe. But I go back to Messi. Messi was on the Olympic team for Argentina in 2004, and that's the first time I saw him in person. And I don't remember in 2004, people saying he is going to be the greatest of all time. So sometimes these guys, and he was probably 17, 18 then, sometimes it takes longer for some players, but I have no doubt that Yamal is going to be a major star.
1: I'm curious, the Spain system you touched on, and it's incredible. These guys have been together, U19, U21, winning with De La Fuente. I'm just curious, is it crazy to say, hey, we here in America have the resources, we obviously have the talent, why can't we set up a system like Spain? Or is that just like laughable? Because again, people watch it, it's not overwhelming, you know? I mean, they have 600 passes that if you can't get the ball from us, you can't do anything with it. So is it crazy to think over the long term we could install something like this?
2: It's not crazy at all. I think part of it is funding. If we spend the right amount of money, you know, we can set up the system better. But it's a large country, and that's what sometimes people forget about. You know, it's huge compared to most other nations in the world. And we haven't had soccer at a high level as long as some of these other nations have had. But I do think that if we find the right corporate people, the right amount of corporate dollars, we start there. And then we need the one person, whoever that is, that it can't be a coach because the coach is going to get one cycle or two. But the one person that can say, this is the vision. This is how we're going to play. We're going to start with the under, you name it, under 15s, under 16s, maybe less. This is the way we're going to play. This is going to be our style. And let's make this work. And I don't think we've ever really had that, at least on a consistent basis. Yeah. But I do think that we can get there at some point in time. Hopefully it's sooner rather than later.
1: Yeah, I think it was Landon Donovan that told a story where he was playing overseas. And essentially, a lot of these coaches just decide, I'm going to sacrifice my career for the betterment of the country. And I don't care about becoming a star coach and going to this league. I'm going to coach the U15s for 40 years and install the system. And then someone does that at 17s, or the coach, the assistant moves up. Like, it's going to take sacrifice from somebody, like you said, corporate donors. I don't know.
2: It is.
1: I mean, I'm hopeful, but I'm also a realist, and capitalism doesn't tend toward.
2: Yeah. People have said before that we've got it in reverse here.
1: Yeah.
2: That our best coaches are getting paid big money to coach at the highest of levels where players are already developed. But wouldn't it be something if whoever you say is the best coach in the world, let's say you said it's Guardiola, wouldn't that be something that he was coaching USA under 12s, you know, somebody of that nature? It's not going to happen until the money changes where people feel like, okay, I can do this. Because I can understand, you know, if you are a coach like a Guardiola, Pochettino, you want to coach at the highest of levels, but the teaching really begins at the lowest of levels. Yep. You know, Messi developed over time, but he didn't start out his soccer career as a 16-year-old high school kid picking up a ball for the first time. He started a long time before that. And I think events like this, like the World Cup, where young kids are watching, just like they did for the 1999 Women's World Cup and the 1994 Men's World Cup, where they're watching this with their family and saying, I'd love to be on this U.S. national team. I'd love to play there in the future. And I think that's what World Cups bring to any country, and especially here in America. Somebody sitting in the stands at one of these games or watching on Fox is going to play on this national team years from now. Men's team or even women's team. Even it crosses everything. There are women that will watch the men play, or men that will watch the women play and have aspirations of playing for your country, playing for your national team. There is no higher honor than that in soccer.
1: Yeah, I agree. Real quick, you mentioned Pochettino. Apparently the contract has been on his desk for a minute now. He hasn't made a decision. Is your guess, given all your experience in the soccer world, is that he's doing some perhaps negotiating less about the contract, more about the players, given some of these reports about Pulisic that have emerged? Do you think he wants to hold people accountable more? Maybe say, hey, we're starting with a blank slate. Every position's up. I don't know. What's your best guess?
2: Yeah. If I'm Pochettino, I want certain guarantees, because there's no question, J-Mac, that some of these big jobs that were open before this World Cup started that have now been filled, his name was in there. His name is going to be associated with any big club where a job is open in any league, in any country. So for me, if I'm U.S. soccer, I want to make sure that Pochettino's committed to the 4 years. You put in a contract like you have in the college game, where there's a massive buyout. So, you know, if a club in Saudi Arabia wanted Pochettino and they want to give you $20 million for it, you don't want to see him go, but you'll take the $20 million and we can do what you just said about, you know, starting with the youth level and building it up, right? But I think for Pochettino, it's probably not about the money. Reportedly, he made $6 million. He's not going to be getting a pay cut, right? So
1: no.
2: I would think it's about what control does he have. I think Emma Hayes on the women's side has a lot more control. and has incorporated the under 23s and some younger groups into the full national team to kind of show the direction that everybody is on. And I would guess that Pochettino would want something similar.
1: Yeah. But since you called games for the Philadelphia Union forever, I got to ask about a young star in the Union, came through the academy, young Sullivan. First of all, have you seen him much? And I don't want to say, is he the future of U.S. soccer? That's too much of a burden on the kid. But the highlights that are out there, the connection to Man City, you want to talk about Sullivan at all?
2: Sure. I mean, I've only seen him a few times, mm-hmm. and the few times I've seen him, he hasn't had as many minutes. But I've talked to a lot of people that know the kid, comes from good stock. His brother's a player. The family is all into soccer. He seems to be a grounded kid. Hasn't seemed to let fame get to him. But we have a Premier League team that signs this kid. What was he, 14 maybe, yep, when he signed? They don't generally make those kinds of mistakes, especially with U.S. kids throwing that kind of money. I don't remember a U.S. player, and I'm thinking about all the great ones that we've had, including Landon, where somebody said at age 14 or 15, we want to sign him now, even though he can't play for us until he's 18. So I think his future is bright. I hope we don't put too big of a tag on him, too much hype, because I think sometimes we elevate people too quickly and they're not ready for it. You make crazy comparisons. I go back to, you know, in the days of Freddie Adu, that you remember, J-Mac,
1: when
2: people were taking his picture with Pele and saying he's going to be the next Pele. Yeah. And that's a lot of pressure. So I hope that people don't put too much pressure on Kevin, but I do think he's going to be the short future, I would say, for the Philadelphia Union, because he is going to go overseas. And then hopefully he becomes big on the national team.
1: All right, JP, wrapping up. This was your final World Cup. Was there one memory, a game you called, just an awesome thing that happened to you in your final World Cup?
2: I had some really good games in the World Cup, and a couple of them that come to mind was the Austria game with Algeria, where it ended up 3-3 and both teams were playing for a draw. It looked like boring soccer in the end to get them there. And then we see two goals in the final minutes of stoppage time. I mean, that was one that was very exciting to call. Getting to call games where Ecuador was playing and the fans were all in yellow, taking over the city. Same with the Netherlands. And I was told that even though Ecuador was big in Kansas City, and so were the Netherlands, that it was nothing compared to Argentina taking over Kansas City. So great moments with fans, great moments with games, big time. Everything was great on Fox. It was a great World Cup.
1: All right, JP Della Camera, legendary Fox Sports soccer announcer. JP, thanks a lot, man. It was an honor to talk to you, buddy.
2: My pleasure. Thank you.
1: All right, JP Della Camera, a real titan in the industry. Oh, love talking soccer. All right, coming up next. Uh-oh, I'm seeing Rachel has an update on LeBron James. Oh, boy, LeBron Watch continues after this.
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30: Hey, you know how the world's kind of in a real scary place right now with the horrible stories we hear about every week? I'm Robert Evans. I'm a journalist, and I cover the international fascist movement. And in 2019, July of that year, I decided to do something a little bit different. Instead of covering horror, I wanted to go look for hope. And I found it in a place you might find kind of unlikely, northeastern Syria. The region I visited is known as Rojava, and when the Western media covers it, they mostly just refer to these people as the Kurds. Since 2013, a loose alliance of revolutionaries over there have been fighting to not just drive back ISIS, but to establish something of a utopia, an egalitarian, feminist, eco-conscious community in a place that previously had known mostly war and terror. In the Women's War, I'll take you to this place, and I'll introduce you to the revolutionaries fighting to build it. Brave women who battle for equality with an AK-47, with a spade, and with a pen. Follow me as I travel to a land of war and hope, a place trapped on the edge of utopia and oblivion. I'm Robert Evans. 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
1: 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Great stuff from JP Della Camera. And now, great stuff from Rachel Nichols with the news.
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16: Jason, I'm here to inform you. We're on day 20 since LeBron and the Lakers parted ways. Day 20. But it does feel like we are close to getting news here. Maybe today, maybe tomorrow. And as we try to handicap what he might do, I think the most important question in these final minutes, hours, however much long it is, is what do you think the most important factor to him is at this stage of his life? Is it lifestyle? Is it winning another title? Because that's really going to determine, when you look at the four teams that he's reportedly considering, they're very different in terms of what they would offer him. And it's interesting, LeBron actually said himself a factor people haven't been paying enough attention to is his 12-year-old daughter, Zuri. This is the quote. It's my almost 12-year-old daughter who is pulling the weight a lot. So a middle schooler, the fate of LeBron is with a middle schooler. I got to be honest, if that's really his main factor, that's Golden State. Because LeBron doesn't live that far from me. And there's a Santa Monica airport. It's 10 minutes from my house. They take private planes. He could basically just commute up and down on practice days. Not game days, but on practice days. And his family, his daughter, would have no disruption to their life pretty much at all. Oh, so, goodness. I don't know. What do you think the most important factor for him should be?
1: First of all, LeBron's daughter plays volleyball. My daughter does play volleyball. So, two seasons ago, LeBron's daughter played up, and they were at a tournament with us.
16: Yeah.
1: And they were like a couple courts over, and it was like four deep just to look at LeBron watching his daughter play volleyball. Yeah. Okay. LeBron obviously cares deeply about his daughter, but Rachel, as you and I both know, actions over words.
16: Okay.
1: All right? You know, come on. LeBron wants to win. If he wanted to play for his daughter, he would have said, hey, Lakers, I'll play for the minimum. I want to be around my daughter.
16: So, but wait, that would be the most important factor to you, is you want to win. Do you think that should be the most important factor to him?
1: I think that's LeBron's. Everywhere he's gone, he wants to build a team and win.
16: I just don't know if there is a team of those four teams that offer him such a clear path to winning. I'm not saying that they wouldn't win.
1: Okay.
16: There's some that are more competitive than others. But I don't think you put him on any of those four teams and you say, oh, man, they're a lock for the NBA Finals. Do you?
1: I would agree, lock. That being said, the Cavs
16: last year... It used to be
1: year,
16: that way in the Eastern Conference with LeBron, remember?
1: Yeah, prime LeBron.
16: The LeBron James Invitational is what I used to call the finals. 8 in a row.
1: How many times did you go to LeBronto?
16: Oh, boy.
1: But in all seriousness, so... The Cavs last year made the conference finals. They beat the number one seed in 7. They get swept by the Knicks, but they made the conference finals.
16: Yes.
1: If you keep the two bigs, Mitchell, and you insert LeBron, I would say that's an upgrade from Dean Wade or Sam Merrill, whoever they were trotting out at the 3.
16: Yep.
1: So not a lock, but I would say they're right there as the best team in the East. Would you?
16: Yeah, no, I mean, I think they're there. I think there's a group, a clot of 3 or 4 teams that they would be a part of. Look, if the most important factor is winning, then yeah. I mean, Cleveland is definitely one of the group of four. Cleveland's one of the choices that could give him the best chance. If the most important thing is, I just want to be able to play basketball, have the ball in my hands, feel important to someone, Cleveland's part of that, but also obviously Miami's part of that. I don't want to be called a defensive liability over and over. I'm proud. I don't like that. Therefore, I'm going to go play in Miami where no one's going to even pay attention to my defense. It's not going to be the important thing. Or I want to go have fun. And we heard Rich Paul say happiness, basketball happiness is going to be a big part of this. If he goes to Golden State, he plays with one of his best friends, Draymond Green. He plays with someone he really likes and admires and liked playing with on the Olympic team, Steph Curry. That relationship has really come full circle. He plays for Steve Kerr, again, his Olympic coach, and someone he super, super respects and feels like he would finally have kind of the coach that a lot of, you know, the Michael Jordans had or that kind of thing. And I can commute up and down with his family. Nothing would be disrupted. So I agree with you that Golden State certainly doesn't give him the best chance to win. I just think if we're handicapping in these final minutes, hours, maybe days, that you got to pay attention a little bit to what he's saying and what that would give him. It's an interesting question of what is the most important thing to you, and therefore, how do you make your decision?
1: So, for the radio audience, we just showed on the screen James Harden dapping up some guys in Cleveland. Let me ask you this, Rachel. And again, I don't know. I'm just speculating because in an absence of information, that's all anybody's doing.
16: Mm-hmm.
1: Is there a world where LeBron says a Harden-Mitchell backcourt ain't going to work? We need a defensive stopper in place of Harden. We can make Harden the sixth man. He kind of melted down in the playoffs, shocker, and the shooting wasn't there. we need that extra facilitator when me and Mitchell are out. So we want to keep Harden, but we need to add a defensive guard. Can you see that happening? Hey, James, you want to get to the finals for the first time in forever? Since you're OKC, take a back seat, take a pay cut. I ain't going to make more, and we need to get a shooting guard. Is there a world where that happens?
16: Yeah. I mean, one of the reasons this may be taking so long is that he is putting pressure on some teams to make a few more moves. Mm-hmm. I mean, that has typically been part of the LeBron James MO. What are you offering me here? And we aren't seeing teams scramble to do that as much ahead of his decision the way we had in past years, where they were just like, I'm going to make myself the prettiest. Look at me. Now it is more about, hey, you tell us you want to come here. And part of that conversation is, what are we going to do with the roster, with your playing time, obviously salary. And yeah, I can see, look, James Harden is in the back half of his 30s.
1: I think he knows that too, right?
16: Typically in the back half of your 30s, it's not so crazy to come off the bench. You know, we saw Dwayne Wade come off the bench, obviously, famously. Carmelo Anthony was like, oh, dude, they want me to come off the bench. But guess what? He made a great last season of coming off the bench. We have seen all kinds of guys in that generation decide, you know what? I actually just want to play and be part of this. I'm okay being the sixth man. So James has actually been more of a team player than people will give him credit for in recent years.
1: I'm pro James Harden. Yeah.
16: And so I can see LeBron kind of wanting to make some adjustments there, or the Cavs needing to.
1: Yeah.
16: Because if LeBron comes in there, it's interesting. When LeBron came back to Cleveland the last time, one of the first tip-offs was the cupcake lady, that a nearby bakery, there was a bunch of cupcakes ordered to sort of celebrate this. And the cupcake lady knew basically before the Cavs did that he was coming back to Cleveland. I don't know what we should read into this, Jason, but just a few minutes ago, the Golden State Warriors announced their preseason schedule. You know who their first game is going to be?
1: Lakers.
16: Against the Lakers. We'll see. Maybe they're the cupcake lady. We don't know.
1: Hold on for one
16: second.
1: You
16: don't know.
1: No, it's possible. If Anthony Davis is traded to the Warriors, I think LeBron goes there. I don't think LeBron goes there without him. But wait, let me back up a second.
16: I don't know if I buy that Anthony Davis is the big factor in LeBron going to the Warriors.
1: I think Rich Paul's trying to pull the strings. But let me go back to the Cavs for a second. So, Rachel, you went to a lot of playoff games. Did you go to Cavs-Knicks game one?
16: Oh, yeah.
1: Okay, so weren't the Cavs up like 18 in the third or fourth quarter?
16: Yes.
1: Okay.
16: I think it was 22.
1: I love the Knicks.
16: I think it was 22. I could be wrong.
1: I was born in New York. I'm a Knicks fan.
16: That might be the next one.
1: The Cavs were really good in this postseason. If they win game one, I don't know what happens in the series. I'm not saying they win it. The Knicks are awesome. But this is a Cavs team that was close. Can we start putting some respect? Giannis to Miami. Like, Rachel, you saw this Cavs team. They were good.
16: Here's what I've said about the Cavs all season, right? You've heard me say this over and over. They have not yet shown me that sort of gravitas, thump your chest. If you want this, you're going to have to come through me attitude. That doesn't mean they can't have it, but they didn't show it during these playoffs. They didn't show it throughout the season. Add LeBron. That's a guy who has the, you've got to come through me no matter what.
1: I think that would be a big ingredient
16: for them. And it would be a big ingredient for them position-wise. Kenny Atkinson said it on the radio the other day.
1: He would be their instant leader. It's not like Donovan Mitchell's a Cleveland guy. So,
16: I mean, analytically, they have LeBron James already.
1: Oh, stop it. So wait, I'm trying to think here. They were up 2-0 on the Raptors and then kind of messed things up. They went to seven games in their
16: first two series. They shouldn't have.
1: So that's to your point about, listen, they need that leader. They need that alpha. It ain't Evan Mobley. It's not Allen. It's
16: Donovan
1: not Mitchell,
16: by the way, is a phenomenal basketball player.
1: I know, but he's only been in Cleveland for like 5 minutes.
16: And also, everyone has different strengths.
1: I know.
16: So
1: I like Mitchell.
16: You can't be everything. And Donovan Mitchell is phenomenal on the court and good leader in the locker room. But just, it's a different kind of
1: I'm
16: leadership.
1: Trying to speak Cleveland into existence.
16: I noticed that.
1: Because I picked them months ago.
16: Call the cupcake lady.
1: And you want to look
16: She's
1: good.
16: She's going to know.
1: I'm off sugar for 2 weeks, so.
16: Oh, my gosh. Really? I got to deal with you for the next 2 weeks off sugar? This is going to be an interesting couple weeks, folks. Buckle up. All right, let's talk a little bit more about the World Cup, because I was certainly interested in the conversation you just had in the last segment. You're talking a little bit about our 19-year-old Spanish superstar, right? Yamal was underwhelming. If you just look at the stats, right? The World Cup, one goal, no assists. But you also got a note. He had a hamstring injury coming in. Wasn't 100% at all times. You look at Spain's style of play. Not goal heavy, of course. Do you think this guy, who is one of the most hyped guys coming into the World Cup, has your opinion about him changed at all because of this tournament?
1: That's a good question. I'll just say this. The hype is off the charts because, having been in media as long as I have, or maybe longer, that we want the next guy. We want to crown the next person instantly, whether it's Mahomes, who's the next LeBron. I mean, how many years on this show have I had to listen to Colin say, Anthony Edwards is going to be the face of the league. This guy's going to be, like, this is what we do in media.
16: Yeah.
1: And so coming into the World Cup, Yamal was undeniably the next guy. And I didn't see the next guy in terms of on-field dominance. Now, yes, he's 19. Yes, he was double-teamed all the time. Yes, he had the hamstring. Okay, fine, I get all that. I just didn't. I'm not saying he can't be. I didn't totally see it. You know who I saw it from is my guy Jude Bellingham. I thought he was off the charts good, stepped up in the biggest moment, and literally put the team on his back. Now, I know he's a different position than Yamal, but he's also a box-to-box guy.
16: Different age,
1: he's like 23 or 24.
16: Yeah, that's a big...
1: I I'm not saying it can't be Yamal. I didn't see, oh my gosh, he's the next Messi, Mbappe, blah, blah, blah. He can be. I just did not personally see it. And again, he's a teenager. I'm not killing him. And that's the problem, Rachel. Someone's going to clip off some of this and be like, this guy thinks Yamal stinks. And they're going to send it to Freezing Cold Takes in like 2 months. Oh, yeah, J-Mac's an idiot. You know, like that's... So I'm picking the middle ground. I need to see more on the World Cup stage. And JP kind of backed me up. But where are you on Yamal?
16: Look, I think, yes, you have a rare, rare time where a 19-year-old, a 20-year-old can make such an impact in the absolute biggest moment. You know he is tabbed for greatness. But I wouldn't say that the other way around tells you that he's not. It is very, very hard at that age when you have never been on that level of stage before and you don't have the life maturity that you have just from being 23 or 24 years old to handle everything exactly as you would. I mean, we saw this during the Olympics, right? We had the quad king who everybody said going in, oh, he's the prodigy. Well, it was his first Olympics, and it was really hard for him to be able to finish in the skating events the way that he thought he would. Should we just dismiss him? Right? He's no longer the future of figure skating? I wouldn't. I think absolutely he's going to have many medals before he's done. I think Yamal is going to have many, many, many accomplishments, many, many, many of these titles, many, many, many. I just think, especially when you look at what he can do with Barcelona too,
1: yes,
16: which is a very different system. I can't look at what he does at 19 as indicative of the rest of his career.
1: Totally agree.
16: Simply because of his age. I just don't think it's possible.
1: System is well put, because their system is not designed for one guy to be the sun that everything revolves around. That's just not what their Spain system is. That being said, there's also something to, hey, this was his first World Cup. He's a teenager. He was kind of probably blown away. Did you see the videos? He's like on the streets with his girlfriend getting street meat from vendors. Like, that's not normal. Like, that's what he's doing. And again, I think guys like John Elway, remember how he struggled in Super Bowls early in his career? Oh, look, near the end of his career, boom, the guy goes back to, you know, he wins the Super Bowl. And this happens. Yeah, it takes some time. I mean, hell, Lamar Jackson's getting crushed. Right? He can't win in the playoffs. Yamal, nobody's crushing him for an 8-game World Cup sample size.
16: And Yamal's 19. He's not Lamar Jackson.
1: Yeah.
16: He's not John Elway when he played his first Super Bowl. He is younger. Yeah, I do like the street meet thing, though, because so much of this World Cup was about European fans discovering American things, ranch dressing, sort of the availability of what hot dogs at Costco, like all of that stuff. So I like that even the players are getting to understand just how important food is.
1: By the way,
16: you
1: know about ranch dressing, right, with pizza?
16: I'm aware that it exists. Yeah.
1: That was definitely a thing for me in college. Anyways.
16: Do you know that is a craft that makes ranch dressing, that they anticipated so much that Europeans would fall in love with ranch dressing that they made just for this summer these TSA-friendly packs of ranch dressing so you could take it home?
1: I was not aware of that.
16: Smart marketing.
1: That's amazing.
16: There you go. You wouldn't know this if you didn't give up sugar. Just saying. All right, let's talk about football. The Cowboys, we know, was a disappointing season, right? Just ask any Dallas fan. 7-9-1, riding a 3-decade-long Super Bowl drought. They only have the 16th best odds to win the title, and yet, you know what they're talking about down in Dallas, Jason.
1: Oh, gosh.
16: You know it. Oh, head coach Brian Schottenheimer, Dak Prescott, they've been outspoken this all offseason. Their team is a legitimate contender. Take a listen to Dak here.
13: And it's always been my mindset. You know, that's the one thing I truly love about the Cowboys organization and the fan base is it's that or nothing. As I said, whatever that was on the live stream, is that's what being a competitor is. If that's not how you're wired, if that's not how you think, whether you're a fan, whether you're a player, whether you're a coach, then I think you're in the wrong business. And honestly, I don't want you on my team.
16: So, yeah, look, what I liked about that quote was him saying, I like it here. I like the pressure like this. We don't see that all the time. I mean, you were debating about Pulisic, and did he really want to be the face of U.S. soccer or anything like that? I don't know. Do you think that Dallas is a contender?
1: No. I mean, I know. Listen, people want to hear it, Rach, but I just don't think the Cowboys are there yet. Can they win the playoff game?
16: Yeah, I think so.
1: I mean, they can.
16: I mean, they're among the favorites. They're a co-favorite, do you want to call them, to win the NFC East? Oh, or maybe right under the Eagles? I don't know.
1: Eagles by a mile.
16: Just Rachel telling you what the bookmakers and odds makers and people, a favorite, that is what I'm saying.

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13: 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How could she have just gone down there and accidentally died? How could there have been no marks on her?
14: All theories are out there, you know, everything from murder to UFOs to Bigfoot.
12: This season on Blood Trails, we're following the trail of seven cases that start in the field and end in the shadows, where missing persons reports, half-buried evidence, and whispered suspicions blur the line between hunting story and homicide.
15: I just instantly started freaking out, yelling to the world, what's

0: 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I mean, I'm out in the middle of nowhere. 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
1: From the frozen woods of Maine to the mountains of Montana, from an archery opener gone wrong in Wisconsin to a father's last walk through the Minnesota deer woods, each story begins with a hunter stepping into the wild, but not all of them come back.
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5: All right, the World Cup has come to an end, but the highlights, they are forever. We have for you the top 10 goals from the greatest sporting event in the history of sports. Here we go.
6: Number 10.
7: Might that change here? That's a lovely piece of skill. What about the hit? Oh! It's a cracker! A blockbuster for Bosnia! Talk about teenage kicks. What a moment for the 18-year-old.
6: Number 9.
8: It's well defended that time. They have two players.
9: Duvern won it. Quick shot taken! Oh! What a goal! Isador!
8: One of the best goals that we've seen all tournament, and my goodness, just gets all of it to that top corner. What a fantastic strike.
6: Number 8.
10: If there's anyone on the field that can float it in to that top corner, it's that man.
7: Tillman! Again! Malik Tillman! 2-0 United States!
10: Tillman delivers for the United States. Make the keeper work, and boy does he. Intense focus, lines up for power, and just bangs it.
6: Number 7.
11: Harry Kane. Still Harry Kane! Oh, my word! Majestic Harry Kane! Unbelievable! England lead 2-1. Arise, Sir Harry. He's just done the business for England big time.
12: Who else? King Harry.
6: Number 6.
13: Shelderup's been brilliant since he came on.
7: Haaland, he wants another one. He's got another one. How about that? Extraordinary. Just phenomenal.
14: He can't help it, can he? He just can't help scoring.
15: Another massive moment for that man. Norway's surely going through now.
6: Number 5.
16: Right up the gut. What a ball that is. Messi on the turn. Options either side. Lionel Messi! There's your goal! There's more history! There's the magic man again!
17: By Messi there, running at your back line. Good luck! Cuts onto the left foot, and he picks out that top corner. And now Messi's on the board.
6: Number 4.
16: Shelderup on Konsa. Shelderup. He'll fire!
6: Number 3.
16: Mario heads it back in. Doué able to find Mbappe. Through traffic, Kylian Mbappe!
7: 20 career World Cup goals! Gives France the lead in the quarterfinal.
17: And Mbappe doesn't need much space. The top spin on the ball. The quick release is what catches Bono. And he has no chance getting to that ball.
6: Number 2.
7: Alvarez! Oh! That is a wondrous goal! Argentina, do it again! Just sensational. Julian Alvarez, unstoppable to break the hearts of Switzerland.
6: Number 1.
16: Set quickly and trying to catch Argentina napping. McAllister can't make the play. Lopez Cabral! It's incredible! It's remarkable! It's almost unbelievable!
7: Second time tonight, tying the game.
17: I love this game, man. I just love it. That's a goal that dreams are made of. Oh my gosh! What a finish!
5: Incredible stuff. Now, I think there should be some honorable mentions in there. Namely, and I'm going to ask the staff if we can just air it next hour, the Jude Bellingham goal in stoppage time against France from Saturday. Magnificent call by the announcer, and the goal was special. But I will say, my interest in global soccer has gone, obviously, through the roof. You guys know I'm big on soccer in Mexico, but I am thinking of adopting an EPL team this coming season, and some friends have weighed in. Rachel, I want to ask you, I don't, EPL.
18: Who are you considering?
5: Well, EPL is also during NFL and college football.
18: I was going to say.
5: And it just makes it tough. And then NBA jumps in. So it's very difficult. I will say, I feel like in the EPL, I'm kind of down to two.
18: Okay.
5: My kids say Man City should be one just for Haaland.
18: Sure.
5: There's some rumors Haaland could be on the move. I'm professing to know. But it sounds like Arsenal or Chelsea are the two. Do you have an EPL team, and are you looking at expanding your global soccer network?
18: I don't have an EPL team. I'm not looking for an EPL team because I live in Southern California, and I know what time the games are played.
5: Oh, that's right. Yeah.
18: So I would be looking closer to home for a team. Your Mexico team that you co-own, some of the other teams. Look, I love the conversation you were having earlier in the show about the MLS, and I think that Major League Soccer is going to take a real jump after this World Cup. And if that's one of the benefits we get from hosting, that's a huge one.
5: And we got two good ones out here.
18: Oh, absolutely.
5: Galaxy and LAFC.
18: And you know when they play? Not at 4 a.m.
5: Hey, what do you have again? Don't you have two kids? You got to wake up early anyway.
18: They don't wake up at 4. What time do your kids wake up?
5: Unfortunately, early. But I like to get up. Hey, that's the only time I have to myself is at 4 a.m.
18: So you can
5: know.
18: Be watching EPL games.
5: Maybe I'll start to do that. All right, final hour coming up here on The Herd. What are we going to talk about? The staff's writing some interesting stuff on the screen here for me. But anyways, Lionel Messi, is he going to play again? I'm willing to say yes. Can I bet on that? Is there a market for it?
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26: The Dodgers announced that Shohei Ohtani will not make his scheduled start on Wednesday in Philadelphia, and no word on when Ohtani will pitch again this season from Dave Roberts.
30: It's going to be some time, and I say that it's not going to be a day-to-day thing. I think that once we've moved Emmett, the rotation can keep going forward without Shohei for the time being. And I can't speak to how long that's going to be.
26: Ohtani was the leadoff hitter and DH in all three games in the Bronx. Yesterday, between doubleheader games, Ohtani was pitching off of flat ground. TBD on when Ohtani will pitch again. 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
5: Final hour. It begins. Welcome back to The Herd. It's me, Jason McIntyre, in for Colin Cowherd. We are celebrating the World Cup while also feeling a little sad that it's over. What a spectacular run for the World Cup here on Fox. The summer of soccer, ladies and gentlemen, it's over. Fortunately, the show has a lot of other great topics. In 15 minutes, Jovan Buha will stop by to talk about the latest with LeBron. And by the way, are the Lakers going to get Jonathan Kuminga? Is that happening? What's the latest on that front? We'll talk about that. But we got to start here with the World Cup. And of course, the Spain-Argentina finale yesterday at the World Cup. In New York, Spain lifted the trophy as champions after an incredible run, unprecedented stuff. They won 1-0 over Argentina. And folks, it wasn't even close. It was complete domination, soup to nuts. Spain capturing its second World Cup. Now, they did need extra time. Torres, the super sub, delivers the game winner. But this was a total evisceration of an overmatched Argentina team. And I don't know, some people will call this a kind of a boring finale, especially given the bronze match on Saturday where 10 goals were scored. But Spain was utterly dominant, folks. And we'll talk about the markets and how everything shifted because Spain didn't show up in their first match. But I just want to tell you right out of the gate, according to several defensive statistics, this was the greatest World Cup defensive performance we've ever seen. They gave up one goal in eight games. That is masterful. Now let's go to John Strong and Stu Holden with the game winner in extra time from Torres.
3: Poro, chance to cross, hooks it in. Williams battling, knocks it down. It's free. It's a goal. It's Ferran Torres.
6: Well, that's one way to break the Argentine spirit. He hammers that ball home. It is a beauty as they celebrate in front of the corner. We finally get a breakthrough, and it's Spain that take the lead.
5: Pretty spectacular goal. Nico Williams, the super sub with the assist there. By the way, you know, U.S. soccer fans, Nico Williams only came on as a sub. He would have been the best player on the U.S. team in this World Cup. He's so talented. I do want to just quickly get this out of the way. A lot of people are saying, well, you know, Spain kind of plays a boring brand of soccer. They just pass it around, load up on the passes, and then maybe they'll get a chance late in the game. Listen, this is nothing new to Spain. And boring, by the way, works. Okay, go ask the San Antonio Spurs, who had a pretty darn good NBA dynasty with a boring brand of basketball in the early 2000s. You know, defense wins championships. How many times have we heard that? Guys, this Spain defense was so incredible, okay? The back line, Cucurella, Rodri, the central defensive midfielder, and Cubarsí, the young 19-year-old center back. They faced off against Mbappe, Cristiano Ronaldo, and Lionel Messi. They held them scoreless. In a World Cup where the stars dominated and there were goals aplenty, Spain gave up nothing. You could not score on this defense. It actually reminded me of the Philadelphia Eagles a couple years ago going to the Super Bowl against Patrick Mahomes, Mighty Mahomes, and they just choked them out. It was not even close. And the Chiefs were destroyed in every way possible. I mean, I know the scoreboard only shows 1-0, and yes, Argentina was theoretically in it because all it takes is Messi magic to flip things. But Spain was in complete control of this game. If you look at the stats for the World Cup, Spain had, I believe, the most touches in the opponent's box, the most passes completed, the fewest dribbles per pass, or dribbles before the pass. Spain was just unbelievable. Here's Zlatan, who had an amazing World Cup in the studio. Here he is talking about Spain's dominance.
7: That says how good Spain is. Because when they start to play and when they start to do those passes, they take your spirit away. They take your hope away. And then I know as a player, when I used to play, if I don't touch the ball, if I have opposite opponent that always keep the ball, I get crazy. I lose patience. And you just want to run after them and you start kicking. That is what they did with every team in this tournament. And in the end, they're the best nation in the world.
5: Yeah, it's not particularly close. And Spain has been dominant, for pretty much the last like 3 or 4 years in competitive soccer. The women's team, of course, winning. Spain winning the 2024 Euros. Now, this group has been together for a minute, right? They played U19 together, U21. So De La Fuente's core really gels together. If you watch them, they move like a unit. The triangle passing, the pass and move, it really is a total team effort. Now, if you want to go to the opposite of team effort, let's pivot to Argentina and Lionel Messi. Obviously, Messi is great, and I'll talk about him in a second, but I do need to say, for all the greatness of Spain, Argentina was the opposite. This was a team that was on total borrowed time, folks. Okay, let's be real. If we're being completely honest with ourselves, Argentina was lucky as hell to make it to the World Cup final. They should not have beaten Egypt, okay? They barely got by Cape Verde, okay? This is a team that needed extra time against a down Switzerland team, all right? And then the lucky result against England. I wasn't on the show at the end of last week. I needed some time to recuperate, truthfully, from that England loss. I was devastated. Argentina had no business winning that game. It was just Messi magic. And yet, if you went to the Argentinian Soccer Federation and were like, guys, what do we do? Do we bring Messi back? Do we reboot? Because let's be real, we got lucky. Okay, Messi led us in every statistical category. What do we do? And some people will argue, hey, man, Messi, we know he's great. But he kind of ran out of gas, okay? No goals in the final three matches for Messi. Unbelievably, against Spain, he did not have one touch in the box. That's the first time that's happened for Messi. It was just a weird ending. And you could say, yeah, like, man, he's 39 years old. He ran out of gas. He's done. Hang him up like Ronaldo. And I would just say, not so fast, my friends. Here's Thierry Henry talking about Messi's greatness. Messi was devastated afterward. Messi was crying, could not stop bawling. Here's Henry talking about the great one.
11: Look at what it means to him. If you ever have any doubt of it, this guy still have some fire in his belly. Look at him. Look at what it means. Look at this. Everyone is clapping because you're looking at him. And this is what he meant, what he means to him. He won already, well, everything. And look at the guy. Look at the passion, the desire, the love that he has for a country, for his country, and how much he puts into it.
5: Yeah, listen, there's nothing I'm going to say about Lionel Messi. I'm a huge fan. Flashback to 2022, Messi goes on this heroic run. All he needs is the World Cup left to cement himself as the GOAT. I got on board, man. I was rooting for Messi. And I, you know, remember the World Cup in Qatar happened in like November, December. And I convinced the wife, listen, all I want for Christmas is a Messi jersey. No lies. That's what I want. Now, it took like 5 months because they were on back order, but I got me a Messi jersey. And then you flash forward to this World Cup, and it was pretty evident early that this was a flawed Argentina team with a lot of guys who just, I'm sorry, just not great. Again, Messi led them in every statistical category. And if you look around at the World Cup and you look at teams and you're like, oh, who's got stock up after the World Cup? And it's like, well, Messi's stock can't get any higher. He's 39. He's probably going to retire. Maybe. We'll see. And you look around Argentina, there's nobody. Nobody came out of this World Cup and distinguished themselves as a potential great player for Argentina. Nobody. Like, okay, Enzo Fernandez had a moment. Obviously, it wasn't the red card for the second yellow. But Argentina just didn't have any do. It was all Messi-centric. And ultimately, you probably could say, well, can you win that way? Guys, they made the final. You know, I know they got throttled and really had no chance against Spain. But think about coming into the World Cup. Okay, I'm such an idiot gambler. Back in December, I bet on two teams to win the World Cup because they were heavy favorites. It was Spain and France. And as soon as Spain had a 0-0 tie in the opener, everybody fell off Spain and jumped on board with France. Nobody jumped on board to Argentina. It was like they got Messi and really nobody else. And you could see it unravel against Spain. It was the rest of the team, not Messi, but the rest of the team with these thuggish antics. Guys, did you see what was happening on corner kicks? Messi's teammates were bear-hugging people, tackling them. And I know this goes on throughout the World Cup, and it's happening everywhere. But it felt excessive with Argentina. And I'm sure you saw it, the little skirmish afterward. A guy on Argentina got a red card after the match was over. Yamal is praying and thanking his teammates. People are hugging, and Argentina's guys are fighting Spain backups. Like, Messi was on a deeply flawed team that had no business getting here, which kind of speaks to his greatness. Now, we've got an incredible stat. So Messi has 21 World Cup goals. He scored 15 of them after he turned 35. And all these people are saying, well, Messi can't really come back for the next World Cup. Are you sure? He'll be 43. And I know, oh, come on, 43, no way. Take a deep breath and just remember, we're in an era where there's articles every week about longevity. And people are doing whatever they can to stay in their prime physical fitness as long as they can. Tom Brady played until, I mean, he's 45 years old playing in the NFL. And he was still at a top level. LeBron is 41 and a half. And he's trying to negotiate a multi-year deal. You think he wants to do a one-year? He wants a two-year deal. He's probably going to get that from somebody. So he'll be playing till he's 43. Is it crazy to think Messi could play at 43? I don't think so. In fact, I'll go on and predict now. I think Messi suits up for Argentina in 2030. And we just saw Cristiano Ronaldo play at 41 years old. Now, I'm not saying he was great or even very good, or some people would say less than good. But I don't see why you wouldn't want Lionel Messi on your team. And I do believe Argentina will say, hey, guys, let's just give it one more go. And I'm sure some of the young guys are disappointed. But can you imagine if Argentina goes to a new coach and they bring him in and his first order of business, well, we got to move on from Messi. We're too Messi-centric. Have you seen the crowds in the streets of Buenos Aires and all over Argentina? It's all for Messi. Look at the video of him walking around in a supermarket in Miami. He's with his family, and there's people videotaping Messi walking in a supermarket. He can't go to a restaurant in Argentina without hundreds of people waiting to catch a glimpse of him. His dog is famous on Instagram. Guys, they're not moving on from Messi. I know people want to say it's over. There's no way it's over for Messi. Now, will he be a superstar? Of course not. Will he be a super sub? Maybe. Will he energize the fan base? And you know FIFA would love it. And the TV networks would love it. Folks, Messi's not going anywhere. All right, coming up next here on The Herd, we got a great guest coming in. Jovan Buha talking about the latest in the NBA. Hey, are the Lakers getting Kuminga? I'm going to keep asking that until the contract is signed. That's next here on The Herd.
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12: I will say this summer, because the World Cup was so incredible, I didn't pay much attention to the Summer League. So we're going to bring on someone who was there in Vegas, five grueling days in that desert heat. Jovan Buha, a regular guest here on The Herd now. I mean, he keeps getting upgraded because his information is so good. Jovan, I hope you survived that brutal heat in Vegas, the desert. Were you front and row for the Tyler Hero battle against Bam Adebayo? Did you see that showdown?
13: I unfortunately missed that one. I was not there at his AAU practice for the fireworks that occurred, but I was there for the aftermath and talking to people and just the reaction around Vegas. It was wild. But look, 5 days in Vegas, I do not recommend it for anyone. It's not for the faint of heart. I'm still recovering a week later.
12: Yeah, I'm sure you were partying late nights, getting the good inside info. Let's start with huge free agent, seismic impact, Jonathan Kuminga. Is he coming to the Lakers or not?
13: It's the big question in Lakerland right now. We're on week three of Kuminga watch. I did not expect this watch to continue this long. But I would say, looking at the trade that transpired yesterday with the Hawks and the Thunder and the Mavericks, they ended up adding another roster player. They sent out one player and took back two, and they were already at a full roster. So Atlanta, as things stands, still has to maneuver some things around to get to 15 players. You could carry up to 20 in the offseason, but they have more than a full roster. So realistically, they're not going to keep Jonathan Kuminga, and their leverage here of being able to say, well, hey, if we don't like this offer that you're making on the trade market, we're just going to keep the guy and maybe try to flip him in the future. They can no longer do that. That's just not realistic with how their roster is set up. Like, technically still possible, but I would say unrealistic. So if you're Atlanta, I think at this point you're like, if you could just get off Kuminga for a second a couple seconds, whatever, that makes a ton of sense, because you at this point, it's a player who's not a part of your future. You are just facilitating the sign and trade and getting back an asset or two. I think the bigger question is, can the Lakers and Kuminga come to an agreement on what type of contract makes the most sense? So the Lakers, my understanding was they could have cleared about $10 million in cap space to sign him to a 2-year, $20 million deal, which would have been $10 million per season. Nice. And he was not interested in that. What? And I've heard that he's been looking for closer to $20 million AAV. Oh, doesn't have to be exactly $20 million, but closer to that, you know, north of $15 million. So I think there's a gap right there between the two sides in terms of what that contract would look like over 3 years. If they could find some sort of medium, maybe it's 3 years, $45 million. That's $15 million a year. It's not quite what he wants. It's more than the Lakers want to pay him. Maybe that's a middle ground, but I think the Lakers are in a prime position to add him if they are willing to give up the draft capital to meet whatever Atlanta is asking for. I think that part's realistic. The question really is Kuminga willing to take a discount in his eyes and buy into the role that the Lakers want from him? And that right now is TBD. But I would say, based on how things played out yesterday, the Lakers are in a better position to acquire him. I think it's now on the Kuminga side to come to terms with what the market is saying his value is right now.
12: I can't remember if this was your take or mine, probably yours, but they really need Kuminga. And as a buy low, you could just sell him as, dude, you're going to be starting next to Luka, next to Reeves. They elevate teammates all the time. And look at the history of Lakers who played on this team with Luka in the last couple of years and all of a sudden left and made a ton of money, or played with LeBron. I think Malik Monk is maybe someone you mentioned. Your value with the Lakers, look at how many TV games you're on. You ain't on those TV games with Atlanta. You're on national television all the time with an opportunity to show out. Do you think Kuminga understands that? Is his agent getting a little money hungry here? What's going on?
13: Well, so they have previously passed on an offer from the Warriors that was for more years and more total money, more average annual value. So I think they are trying to recoup some of that here and save some face. And he does still view himself at a certain level. And look, he's 23 years old, right? And so he does have incredible upside. He is young, he's athletic, he's skilled, he's talented. So you can still see the outline of, I don't know if I'd go as far as to say like an all-star level player, but a really good level starter. The question is he going to buy into that at this stage of his career? Because if you go back a year ago, DeAndre Ayton was 27 when he joined the Lakers, and the league had telegraphed like, hey, we think this is a bad contract that you're on. There's not a lot of interest in you. You kind of need to rehab your value. Kuminga's 4 years younger than that. So I think he's not even at that stage of his career yet where he's been teeth kicked in, you know, proverbially, and has to kind of adjust to what the league is asking of him. So, we'll see how it plays out. I think he would help the Lakers a ton. If you look at the current depth chart, they're probably either starting Mamu, I love, but not as like, I think defensively there's some challenges there. If your front court's Luka, Mamu, Kessler, you're just a little too slow, a little unathletic.
12: A little too slow.
13: Going like Jake LaRavia or Zaire Williams, who I think can be solid bench wings, but you don't want them starting. So I think the Lakers have a clear hole at that starting forward spot. And whether it's Kuminga, PJ Washington, someone like that, I think that type of player would fill a clear need for them.
12: It's so weird. The Lakers, like the with LeBron and Luka, they were the most noisy team in the league. I feel like the Lakers are not even top five right now in terms of chatter and noise. There's like, it's like a muted team almost. Very strange. All right, let's pivot to LeBron James, who I'm sure you have on speed dial. Do you want to just go ahead and text him during the show? LeBron, hey, can you make up your mind? We got a show to do. Adam Silver is saying the league needs your answer so the schedule can happen. This is getting a little, I mean, he's getting his ego stroked here. What's your best read on when the hell this is going to be summed up?
13: I think it's going to happen within the next week. There's been some buzz it could happen later today. I saw Patrick Beverly talking about that. There's been some buzz it could happen in the next few days. But I would say within the next week, I think there will be a resolution here. To your point, this is holding up a ton of stuff across the league right now. You have the NBA schedule, which they don't make that in like a day. It takes like weeks of negotiating with the arenas and just all the scheduling and planning with that. So that often comes out in early August. So that's being held up right now with the potential opening night game, Christmas game, and whether he's in the West or East, obviously that will determine how often he plays the Lakers. So that's a big factor right now. But then you have all this business around the league. Like we're on week three of Kuminga Watch in part because LeBron has not made a decision yet. And Cleveland is one of the teams that is interested in Kuminga if they don't land LeBron. So it's not just holding up the schedule, it's holding up business with actual teams making moves. And Cleveland has their contract they got to figure out with James Harden once the LeBron situation is settled. So there's a ton. I think we're going to see a flurry of stuff of the schedule come out at the normal time. But I think across the league, you'll see the Kuminga situation get resolved. You'll see Cleveland start to make some moves. You'll see a flurry of like the final acts of free agency once LeBron decides. So I think you can potentially stretch this out upwards of like another week. But once you start getting into that late July area, I think everyone needs to move forward. And especially if he's made a decision already and just sitting on it, like obviously I think it's time to announce it. And then we'll react to that.
12: All right, let's be real here. I need you to say best fit for LeBron and worst fit. And if you say best is Miami, we're going to have some words, but go ahead.
13: For me, best fit is between Miami and Philadelphia. And I will tell you why I've come around to Miami. I was like you. I was out on Miami initially. I've been out on Miami until the last few days where it kind of clicked in my head. We're looking at the situation. It's like, if we just take things at face value, which team that he's looking at, and I'm going to put Denver and Minnesota to the side. I'm not really factoring those teams in right now. I think it's either going to be one of the three East teams or Golden State. So if you look at those four teams, which team has the best player? Just the best championship co-star for LeBron, the guy that will give him the best chance to win a title. It's Giannis.
12: Yes.
13: And you know, you can debate Giannis versus Steph. I would put Giannis ahead of him at this stage of his career. So Miami has Giannis. Then you look at which team needs a ball handler slash point guard, that guy who can guide the offense and still rely on LeBron in a role that I think he still wants to be in based on some of the comments, you know, after the Lakers season. It's Miami, right? In Golden State, you're going to have Steph and Draymond who handle the ball handling. In Philly, you have a ton of ball handlers there. And then in Cleveland, you're going to have Mitchell and Harden. So Miami is the one place where LeBron can slide in and immediately be the point guard slash lead ball handler. Fair. On top of that, they have a ton of defensive guys there. That starting group is loaded defensively with Davion Mitchell, Andrew Wiggins, Giannis, and Bam, where he can kind of take possessions off defensively and just chill, coast through the regular season, and then come playoff time, really lock in on that end. So if you're saying like which roster actually is tailored to, I think, what LeBron would want, to me, Miami screams a clear need for him offensively, and then also the ability to conserve energy defensively. Like, to me, that's a no-brainer.
12: Okay, so let me push back. So we've seen in the last couple of postseasons that two things are enormous. Number one is depth. If you don't have a bench, you kind of fold. We saw the Spurs, their backup setup was unplayable. They really folded. The Knicks had four guys they could go to on the bench. The Thunder are the deepest team in the league. Have you looked at the Miami backups? It's like Bobby Portis, Pell Larson, some guys I've never heard of. The guy from FAU a couple years ago. It's like, whoa. And Jovan, you know this. Giannis is a usage rate that's like Luka level. Last 5 years, he's top four in usage rate every single one. Mm-hmm. And he's got the injuries to compound it. I just don't see a world where Giannis and LeBron play enough games for this team to be like a top four seed. And by the way, shooting?
13: That's fair.
12: Shooting. Where's the shooting?
13: Shooting's the big one for me. That's the one that I look at. Yeah. No, it's fair. Look, I think they're all in perfect situations because I look at Golden State and I think as constructed, unless Jimmy Butler, either they flip that for Anthony Davis or another star level player, or he comes back midway through the season and is somehow Jimmy Butler again, which I think is possible, but he's in his early 30s. It's a lot to, you know, or mid 30s actually, it's a lot to ask of him. Golden State, I just don't think has enough talent, especially in the conference with Oklahoma City and San Antonio. So Golden State is like, could they be a play-in team? Could they maybe be a back-end playoff team? Sure. Are they going to be a contender in the West? I don't think so. Then at least as constructed, right? Assuming they don't make a bigger trade. Then you look at Cleveland, it's kind of similar thing to Miami in some ways, but with higher usage offensive players, I think overall with Mitchell and Harden, because at least in Miami, it's just Giannis. Like Bam has a big role, but I think he would take a step back.
12: Well, hold on, you're going to have Mitchell and Harden. Yeah, let me ask you about this Harden. You say Harden. He's currently not on the team. He opted out of his deal, right? And is out there. And there's rumors that there's like a wink, wink, handshake deal. I guess he had one of those in the past, but he was burned by it. It was it Daryl Morey who burned him or the Brooklyn Nets? I forget the story, but he essentially was like pissed off about it. I don't know. Is there a world where LeBron goes to Cleveland and they move on from Harden and bring in a defensive minded guard?
13: Potentially, but I think we often see handshake deals are honored in the NBA, and it is like you get the stamp of like you can't be trusted once you break one of these sacred handshake deals. So I would be pretty surprised at that. Now, it depends. Does he take a big enough pay cut to allow them to make some other moves? And I mean, that's the other thing here with LeBron is like most of these teams can only offer the minimum. Cleveland could technically access the 6.1 taxpayer MLE if Harden takes a pay cut to a certain number. So you could at least offer LeBron like almost double a minimum. It's not that much more, but it's at least optically a little bit better. But yeah, I mean, I just, if I'm Cleveland, I would rather have LeBron than Harden. And I would have been careful about making that handshake deal in the first place, but they're here now. But that's another situation where I look at, they have a couple of defensively challenged backcourt guys who are also high usage offensive guys. Mm-hmm. Like they can protect him with Mobley and Allen, but I don't love the fit there necessarily. And then Philly, no. I see the need for that starting four. But the usage with the other four guys is like, I mean, you have Maxey, who just was among the league leaders in scoring, league leader in minutes. Embiid, when he's there, is a massive part of their offense. And Jaylen Brown just finished sixth in MVP voting. It had a monster season as well. So it's like, And it's not even mentioning Vijay Edgecombe. So I just look at that situation. I'm like, that might be the toughest situation usage wise. So I do think while Miami isn't perfect, to me, it makes the most sense.
12: Okay, so one more back to Cleveland. So they get to the conference finals, right? Donovan Mitchell finally breaks through. They lead the Knicks by, I think, 22 in game one in Madison Square Garden and then blow it. And it's like, okay, what if we run this back? But instead of Dean Wade, we insert LeBron James. And maybe we slide Harden to the sixth man role and put in a defensive minded guard to be named later. You're telling me that's not number two or maybe one or three in the East? Upgraded from Dean Wade to LeBron James, keeping everything else the same?
13: I mean, that's a fair counterpoint. I still think there are some of the same shooting concerns with, not to the same degree as Miami, but like Mobley and Allen, there are some spacing things with that, unless Mobley is just committing to being a full-time stretch big. And you know, I think they similarly have some depth concerns that depending on if they have to get off Max Strus to make this all work and just to fit it under the second apron, because I think that'll be their goal is to be under the second apron. They lost Keon Ellis and like they've lost a couple guys off their bench. So you can make a case for Cleveland. I just think in terms of where he might get the most credit for his role and for being the shepherd of the offense, I think he's clearly going to have the ball more in his hands in Miami than Cleveland. And I think they have a better defensive infrastructure in Miami. And also, I would say, I mean, if you're trying to sell free agents on a destination, because Miami, I think they have like 12 players under contract right now, somewhere in that range. You had LeBron, you're going to have a couple guys, I think, take discounts to go to Miami, join that group, play a prominent role. And Cleveland's already, I think, close to a full roster. So I think it's going to be a tougher sell for that.
12: I'm sure LeBron's wife loves him being on the other side of the country in South Beach without her. Finally, let's go quickly back to the Warriors. Last one. So like about 3 or 4 weeks ago, we heard this. Anthony Davis could get traded to the Warriors. And then nothing. Absolute silence on that. We know Rich Paul is an operator. We know Rich Paul wants Anthony Davis to get paid. Washington ain't offering him anything, nor should they, given the injuries. However, is there a world, I don't know if you've been hearing this, where Rich Paul forces the Warriors, say, if you want LeBron, get Anthony Davis. Trade for him. Give up future picks. Get AD. Give him a deal, and you will get LeBron. And then you've got AD, Draymond, LeBron, Curry. Is there any world where that happens? Because it's not that I don't trust Rich Paul. You just know he's an operator. He's going to try to get his guys paid. And AD, despite showing up in Vegas and looking happy with the Wizards to support DeBonta, I have to think AD's looking to get out. Now, I don't think Washington does that deal, but those picks from the Warriors, if you could give me a 20, 30, 31 pick when Curry's out of the league, I'm taking that.
13: I think there's something to this. The biggest thing in my read on the situation is AD's looming extension and whether I think there is some level of posturing and negotiating here in terms of trying to get external interest in a potential extension for him and applying some pressure onto Washington to either give him that extension at a certain number or to, if they're not going to, like then facilitate a trade where he gets traded elsewhere where a team will do that. But to this point, I think this is the key for LeBron potentially ending up in Golden State. I think it will require them flipping that Jimmy contract for AD or another star of that ilk to, I think, just boost that starting group and boost the overall talent with the roster to make it a more competitive situation, particularly in the West. So that's the one where if tomorrow the Warriors make the groundbreaking trade for Anthony Davis, then I think the writing is on the wall that LeBron is most likely going there. Or they could theoretically like agree to something and then they sign LeBron and then they make the trade like right after. But I think if LeBron is going to Golden State, that signals that either a trade has just happened or a trade is about to happen in terms of adding another star.
12: I haven't looked at their bench. I know they don't have Kevon Looney because the Lakers signed him. Womp, womp.
13: The bench, if you like Gui Santos.
12: Not much, but I'll say this. That Warriors lineup that we just showed on the screen with AD, Pods, Curry, there's some shooting there. Listen, it's an old team. You know, we can make all the Golden Girls jokes we want. I do believe that would be a top four team in the West. Now, they're old, and there's a question for,
13: Healthy,
12: Curry's
13: if healthy, that's the big question, right?
12: Yeah, AD, come on. That guy's never healthy. By the way, did LeBron respond to your text during this interview?
13: You know what? No.
12: Or is it just an emergency only?
13: The red receipts have not gone through yet, so no, not yet.
12: All right, Jovan Buha, check out his podcast. He's great. Thanks a lot, Jovan.
13: Appreciate you, man. Talk soon. Right.
12: Yeah, listen, we're having fun with LeBron. And honestly, I don't mind LeBron making us wait. All these guys on the internet, oh, LeBron, make up your mind. Adam Silver, make up your... No, LeBron, there's no rush. Rachel and I are having fun here. All right, coming up next. I'm seeing news that something went down with the New York Giants over the weekend, a certain player. Guys, this video is insane. We'll talk about that next.
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1: Here on The Herd, we're going to get to the news. Big breaking news. The Lakers just signed Matisse Thybulle. Remember him coming out of Washington? Defensive-minded wing. Analytics love him, but he can't shoot a lick. Honestly, if you put me up against him in a three-point NBA shooting contest, it would be close. I'll probably lose because these guys are really good, but he's just not a great shooter. So probably means the Kuminga dream is over. Let's go to Rachel Nichols with the news.
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5: I can't believe you're not rushing out for that Matisse Thybulle jersey, but fine, whatever. Look, Jason, you asked for it earlier in the show. We deliver here on the Herd. We deliver. You wanted to see that Jude Bellingham goal. This is during this weekend's third place match. Just a raucous win for England after France put up such a huge fight in the second half. Here is our Darren Fletcher calling. You think it looks good? 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
6: Saka sweeps it on. Watkins has gone up with Icardi, who's been like a machine since he came on. But look at Bellingham. Bellingham wins it back. Lacroix back there for France. Bellingham with a step over. Bellingham with a cutback. Bellingham's going to win it surely. Bellingham! 6-4! 10 goals in the game! And England's number 10 decides it. What a match! Jude Bellingham becomes the first English player to score 7 goals in a World Cup. What a moment and what a goal.
1: The guy's a hero. First, Darren Fletcher.
5: Yeah.
1: He's awesome.
5: Stud.
1: I mean, I'm not lying. Some of these goals I listen to, I watch the Instagram reels like 75 times. It's really awesome. And I'm just going to say, Bellingham is my favorite player in the World Cup. I'm sorry to the U.S. guys and Messi. But like, Rachel, you see this. You're getting fed the same content online that I am. And all the Bellingham stuff, he's just an incredible human being, it seems like. The nicest guy. Did you see that Saka, who didn't play against Argentina, I don't want to talk about it, had 2 goals against France. Bellingham's the PK guy with Harry Kane not playing. And Bellingham handed Saka the ball and goes, go get your hat trick.
5: Yep.
1: Like, that's not stuff you see. All these guys are egotistical. I'm telling you, dude. I need a Bellingham jersey. Somebody get on that. Rachel, I know I'm gushing. I shouldn't gush.
5: No, you're allowed to gush. Now Matisse Thybulle's sad because you're just skipping right over him for the Bellingham jersey. First of all, I do believe that you've watched Instagram videos 75 times. I think nobody in the control room is going to doubt you on that. Second of all, I am going to make you talk about England-Argentina because I want to know, Jason, you were bereft after that game and there was so much criticism of the coach, the tactics, substitutions, all of that stuff. And then over the weekend, this team has its best finish in 60 years by getting to that third place mark. Bellingham's fantastic. As you just heard on the call, no English player has ever scored 7 goals in a World Cup. So is England's time here in the States at the World Cup a success or failure in your mind? Because there's really been a lot of conversation both ways.
1: First, nice usage of bereft. I mean, that's your kids must be doing SAT prep. That's a good word. It's got to be a disappointment. You led Argentina 1-0.
5: They came in third.
1: Time out. You led Argentina at like the 55-minute mark, and then you go heavy defense. You're clinging to life in the 85-minute mark, and you give up 2 goals. Honestly, I haven't felt that kind of disappointment since I was dating in my early 20s, where, you know, you go on 2 dates, and then the girl ghosts you. I mean, it wasn't ghosting back then because I'm old, but... I mean, I was gutted, Rachel, for hours. I was just distraught.
5: So you say failure.
1: I don't want to say failure. Finishing third is awesome. And somebody on this show may have bet them to finish higher than France in the World Cup. It didn't pay great, but it paid good. I would lean closer to disappointment than failure.
5: Okay.
1: When you're leading 1-0 in the 85th minute in the semifinals.
5: I would lead to third place is pretty damn good. And the most successful you've been in 60 years with the most successful goal scorer you've ever had. So, you know, but I'm just a glass half full kind of gal, Jason.
1: This is why you're great.
5: What can I tell
1: you? Positivity, we need it to balance out my negative Nancy tactics.
5: Again, no sugar. It's going to be a rough couple weeks for you and I here. She's going to get crankier and crankier as each day goes. I may bring you like an emergency sugar packet. Like by cupcake day 4. Maybe?

0: Brie a cupcake?
1: I'm sick. Call the lady in Cleveland. Yes. I'm not lying. All right. Let's go to NBA Summer League. Yaxel Lendeberg. Second title in 4 months, Jason. Leading the Warriors past the Grizzlies in the NBA Summer League championship game over the weekend. Of course, he started Michigan. 21 points, 10 rebounds. Outdueled Cameron Boozer. Look, the Grizzlies had multiple chances to win this game, but at the final minute, they couldn't do it. And afterward, Yaxel had some harsh comments on the Grizzlies. You got to listen to this.
2: Their bus got tight, yeah. They put it up, you know what I mean? So, I mean, some of us are built for the moment, some are, you know what I'm saying? So, when you get those opportunities like that and you go attack the moment, then, you know, you're going to have that moment. So, just our spirit, our will, our desire to not lose is pretty much what helped us that day.
1: I mean, that's Dylan Brooks level trash talking after an NBA Summer League game. I asked our producers if they could find the sound of this because that was such strong and frankly not that appropriate to say on TV wording that I was like, I can't say it. No. He's got to say it.
3: Yeah.
1: But I mean, I don't know. What do you think of that?
3: Well, do you think this was a shot at Boozer?
1: I just think he's a talker. I mean, if you listen to him since he's been drafted, and I'm sure people followed him at Michigan, like this is how he likes to talk. Yeah. I think it's like super appealing for fans. I got to tell you, I don't think you get much meaningful from rookies at Summer League. We've had great, great NBA players who had crappy summer leagues. It's basically just a way for them to get used to the speed and competition level of the game, get the coaching staff to get to know them. That's why a lot of assistants coach Summer League, because those are the guys that work with the rookies. So I don't think what you do in Summer League is really portends anything about your career. But I do think trash talking on that level tells us something about Yaxel's career.
3: So again, I don't have the Memphis Summer League roster in front of me, but it looked like he was cooking Tyler Hansborough maybe in some of those videos. I'm kidding. Tyler Hansborough is not in the league. But he did on one of them. It looked like he just kind of nudged Boozer out of the way on his way to a layup.
1: Yeah.
3: I don't know. Now, Rachel, let me ask you this. Let me flip this.
1: Okay.
3: You sure you want LeBron if that means Yaxel Lendeborg ain't playing a lot or he's getting shipped?
1: This is going to be another version of our Fernando Mendoza discussion where I tell you it's okay for a rookie not to play as much.
3: Okay.
1: Like, learn how to be a pro. Have your first year in the league. Obviously, even with LeBron there, Yaxel would play. But if his role isn't quite as big, it's okay, man. Learn from Steph Curry.
3: This isn't some 21-year-old. He's an old man, basically. You know what I mean?
1: Is he your age?
3: He's close to my age. Interesting. Lendeborg probably with Butler out. I don't know if he's starting, but he's playing a lot.
1: Yeah, I think he would. But LeBron also, there, if you get LeBron, that is better.
3: For Lendeborg to learn from one of the greatest players.
1: Warriors and their fans.
3: Oh.
1: So when you're weighing like, this may hamper his development, guess what? Doesn't matter. The other option is a better option for the team, and he will be just fine. This is what I have to say. I want to get to the NFL and that highlight you mentioned. Man, Cam Scataboo, Fanatics Fest, Saturday. Yep, that's a backflip, and yep, that's him not landing it. Now, he clearly feels like he recovered, showing off the ankle he had surgery on, showing he's okay, and then boom. Yeah, it's not great. He did say afterward he was fine. I get it. You want to be the fun, cool guy. He got a lot, especially in New York, gets you a lot of endorsements. He was beloved there in the first half of last season.
3: I can't watch that.
1: Point, though, there's being fun and there's being an idiot.
3: Yeah, so let's think about their three core guys. Malik Nabers, injured, a second surgery. Don't know when he's coming back. Jackson Dart went the political route. I don't know, not my cup of tea, but surely some people like or hate that. And now you've got your fullback, battering ram, coming off a major surgery, doing backflips?
1: Oh, not just one backflip. So he didn't really land that one at Fanatics Fest, but I do want you to take a look at this other clip that our producers dug up.
3: More?
1: Wait, he was at a baseball game, and look! He did it again! And this time he landed it. Fine.
3: Yeah.
1: So I don't know. Harbaugh did tell him, please lay off the backflips. This was prior to Fanatics Fest, and he did it anyway. So, I don't know, man. I mean, look, we've seen tight ends, Rob Gronkowski, like, be like the fun, lovable person. The fullback can certainly be the fun, lovable person. Yeah. Like, I just, you got to be a little careful. You got to be on the field to be popular.
3: I am with you on that one. Rachel, with the news.
0: Well, that's the news.
4: And thanks for stopping by.
0: The Herd Lie News.
3: The staff is reminding us, Rachel, that last year, Abdul Carter, their first round pick, I think he was top seven, maybe number three. He kept falling asleep in meetings and was tardy last season. So John Harbaugh, not to go on a Giants rant here as a Jets fan, late in the show, I mean, I'm kind of sandbagging him, but I mean, Rachel, what is Harbaugh inheriting here? I know Coward loves this team. I don't know, man. This seems is the dysfunctional word applying here?
1: No, I don't think it's dysfunctional that he's doing backflips. It's just not smart, right? I mean, we've seen guys like punch the stanchion, the is that what we call it? I know stanchion in basketball, the field goal thing.
3: The upright?
1: Right, the upright. You've seen guys punch it and break their hand. That's, like, people do dumb stuff sometimes.
3: Okay. Dysfunctional with the wrong players. Word. What was your word you picked? Dumb? Idiotic? Foolish.
1: Foolish.
3: Moronic. All juvenile.
1: But that does not mean he is an idiot. It just might be idiotic behavior. And John Harbaugh, look, he isn't as nice as he is and as good as he is. He has a good touch with players. He's a bit of a no-nonsense coach. And that stuff's not going to fly with him. So we'll see what happens.
3: Yeah, we'll see with all the young guys, how they adapt to that. All right. First show of the week in the books. Monday is done. We had a great World Cup. We had some huge Laker news with Matisse Thybulle signing a one-year deal. And who knows what Tuesday will hold. We'll see you tomorrow.
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0: baseball. My man Jonas Knox is in for Fred Rogan today. And he's the man that never sleeps. He never sleeps. He's on early in the morning. That's one thing I want to get. Two pros and a cup of Joe, 3 to 6. He's got Saturday with Jonas Knox Show. Jonas, how have you settled into your sleep patterns? I want to know this for a guy that has to get up early. Do you ever go to dinner? I mean, how does that work for you?
1: You just kind of navigate around it. And I've learned, just because I've worked in that time slot for so long, so I figured out that if I woke up at a specific time, right, because, you know, the show starts at 3 in the morning. So yeah. If I woke up at, say, 2:30 and, you know, drove in and was ready to go and everything, I didn't feel right. I didn't feel like my body was going, because you're still asleep. But you're not used to, like, nobody ever gets used to waking up at that time. So I learned I was better off waking up at 1 a.m. or a little before 1 a.m., getting a workout in. Okay. So if I got a sweat going, like a good sweat, and all of a sudden my get my heart going, and then, you know, just get a nice strong cup of coffee, drive in. There's no traffic at that time. There's an occasional road work, and, you know, sometimes people want to, you know, take matters into their own hands and drive the wrong way on a freeway, which I've seen, which
0: no,
1: is a little odd.
0: No,
1: yeah.
0: No,
1: oh, oh, yeah. It's there. Yeah, the freaks come out at night, Rodney. It is.
0: That's
1: well,
0: what they
1: everybody's
0: say.
1: Everybody's fast asleep.
0: I think
1: happens.
0: They wrote a song about that too.
1: They did. They definitely did. So. Yeah, as long as I get a good workout in, and then I'm ready to go, and then you come back, you take a little bit of a nap afterwards, and then you just kind of operate on naps. But I'll say this, it never fails. Saturday mornings, when I go to sleep, I will wake up sometimes at maybe 3:30 in a panic, thinking, oh my God, really? I overslept, not realizing, oh no, you're good, dude.
0: Your body clock is telling you, oh man, I got to get up.
1: Yeah, and then so, but listen, I
0: okay. So, what time do you go to sleep though? If you're waking up at 1:30, what time are you going to sleep?
1: 9:30, maybe 10. Nice little 3-hour nap, and then wake up.
0: You're considering that like a 3-hour nap. It's not really sleep. It's like nighttime. It's not nighttime sleep. It's a 3-hour nap before you got to get up.
1: Yeah,
0: it just happens to be at night.
1: But I trick my body into thinking that it is. Like I'll convince. It's like whenever I start to get sick. My wife will say, are you sick? I'm like, what are you talking about? I'll completely ignore it. I won't even let it enter into my mind. And that's the way that I sort of deal with it and process it. I'm a weirdo. But you work those kind of weird hours, that's what it turns you into. It's a fight for survival, you know?
0: I guess so. So, yeah, I guess you got to get it in. You're not quite the NFL players in the 60s and early 70s, man, the Joe Namath that – you know, partied all night and got up and played the next day on a 1 o'clock game.
1: Oh, no. Yeah, it's that's one of the things you realize. Like, happy hour, those sorts of, hey, what do you, you guys want to go get dinner on a weeknight? No, that's not happening. Yeah, those days are over. Like, you just, you have a small window of time. But also having a 5-year-old helps, because we have the same bedtime, so it's pretty sweet. Like, we're on the same clock there, so that works. But
0: that's good. You know, that's good.
1: Yeah,
0: yeah. And you don't. You're gone by the time that 4 o'clock wake up for the kid happens. You don't have.
1: Oh yeah, I'm out. Yeah. We're talking about some bad NFL trade at that time. Yeah, it's great. Yeah, all the early day struggle. Yeah, sorry. You know, I got to break down. You know, why I got called some name on social media because I said the Rams weren't going to win a playoff game. Sorry about that.
0: Oh, come on. Well, all right, man. Let's get into it. Second half of the MLB season has started. Dodgers start off in New York. They take 2 out of 3 from the Yankees. Very well could have swept them, but I thought it was a good litmus test. Actually, the way they went into the All-Star break, kind of their heads not in it against Arizona and getting swept by them before the break, I think they needed this road trip, Jonas. I felt like it was the perfect schedule for the Dodgers to go back east, play the Yankees first, right? Big series. You're going to, whether you want to or not, you're going to get hyped up for that series. And then they play the Phillies. A lot of people believe the Phillies are going to be in the mix at the end as well. And then stay in New York to play the Mets to kind of come back on a good feeling note, because the Mets are terrible. But I thought they needed a series like this, or a road trip like this, to kind of get going for the second half. What do you think?
1: Yeah, and I think especially the way the first half ended with the Diamondback series, there was some frustration. There was some concerns about, well, you know, are they just, you know, is you know, health and things that have popped up throughout the course of the year, is that happening? Otani's knee, like they're just, there was little question marks. Will Smith's health, which, you know, I know is obviously something that is a problem and something to monitor moving forward. But when you open up the second half of the season and you're at the Yankees, and then you've got the schedule that they've got, it is a reminder at the levels in the game to where, like, the Yankees kind of remind me of the Cowboys in the sense that their fan base, it's the biggest blowhard fan base in Major League Baseball, much like the Cowboys fan base.
0: They're the favorites to
1: every single year. Every single year, they think the league runs around them. They think everything operates you know, in and around Yankee universe. And to see how the series played out, where it was Max Muncy in game one, where there was, you know, the postponement, and then you had a doubleheader, and then you got a complete game in game one of the doubleheader, and then in a bullpen game, you're right, the Dodgers probably could have won that one as well, too. And it's kind of a humbling reminder to the Yankees and to everybody else in Major League Baseball that there really are levels to this. That even with the injuries, the concerns coming out of the All-Star break, you know, Otani running down the line to try and beat that play last night, and you saw the way his knee bent. I thought, you know, NBC did a good job kind of pointing that out, like, hey, man, that didn't look good. But it shows you what kind of player he is. It was a reminder that, yeah, the All-Star break was nice. The All-Star game was nice. The home run derby, that was awesome. But when the second half of the season starts, the best team in baseball is still the Dodgers, and there's a lot of pretenders out there, and I think Yankees found out themselves that they're one of those pretenders.
0: I think so, too. One of the things that still stands out about the Dodgers, and I think they mentioned it on one of the games, one of the broadcasts, is that they were talking and getting their info from the Yankees, and the Dodgers went into that series and had the, you know, and after the All-Star break, as the best team with the best record in baseball. And I think one of the Yankees coaches, officials, or whomever said and commented that, yeah, they got the best record in baseball and they still got a bunch of guys hurt.
1: Yeah.
0: And some of their guys are not even playing up to their potential yet.
1: Yeah.
0: And that's the scary part. And I think you're right. They got a taste of a Dodger team that's going to look probably completely different come October if they get everybody back and the guys stay healthy. It's going to be different than what they saw. And what they saw was a team that can go out, and if you're playing an extended series, it's going to be hard to beat them. You may get one.
1: And it's like the arms they're bringing out of the bullpen, which, you know, maybe aren't named guys, but they're, you know, either homegrown guys or guys that Dodgers fans know so well. And you're seeing just the way Roger Clemens last night on the broadcast is talking about just, you know, the stuff. The, you know, Vesia came in and just blew him away late in that game. And it was like, wow, they look totally ill-prepared for those ABs against Vesia. And this is, you know, a Yankee team that people are looking at as going, hey, man, in a weak AL, this could be, you know, this could be a team that could make a deep run. Maybe we're going to get to see this is a World Series preview again. And it just didn't feel like it was really close at all. I mean, Chisholm got the home run, and that's great. But I came away from that game thinking that if you're a Dodger fan, you felt great about that because you realize, like, you're, to your point, the injuries, the fact that it was a bullpen game, all of these other factors, and you just sort of put it out there in front of everybody as again, this reminder – we're just better than everybody. Like there's really it's not really all that close. And yeah, the injuries, the Kyle Tucker signing, which still they've survived that with, you know, the way that thing is trending, which is just not great at all. That looks like one of the bad moves that the organization has made.
0: Fred called him the this year's Michael Conforto. Do you agree with
1: that's a little much. Okay, a little much, but here's the ironic part. So Kyle Tucker leaves the Cubs to sign with the Dodgers. Michael Conforto left the Dodgers and signed with the Cubs.
0: Yes.
1: Michael Conforto is having a better year right now than Kyle Tucker. Okay.
0: Yes, he is.
1: So Fred has somehow cursed a former Dodger into having a better season. He's got more home runs. Like, he's having a, he's got a higher average.
0: I know. And he's had a couple walk-offs. I mean, he's having a great year.
1: And he's a part-time player. So Fred Rogan, if anybody's wondering why this has been an issue, Fred Rogan somehow figured out a way to curse Michael Conforto in reverse to where now he's having a better year than Kyle Tucker at $60 million or whatever it was that they gave him. So that's all on Fred. Wow. That's Fred, for sure.
0: I hadn't thought about it that way, but you're right. Fred put his hands on it, man, and it's gone the other way.
1: It's like one of those guys, you know? It's like, come on, man. What was your track record against the Cowboys when you played them? Were you guys were you in the midst of the dynasty era? Was that?
0: Yeah. Especially when I started in Detroit, so we didn't play them. I think we beat them in the playoffs to advance, and God, I'm dating myself now, back in 91. And then and we played them one other time during the regular season, and or two other times. I think we split with them. But when I got to Philly, it was a battle because it was right in that heyday. I was there in 95 through 98. So we had some battles, and I don't think during that 4-year span, I think we split with them in the regular season. So it wasn't like they dominated us.
1: Because I was thinking about this, especially, you know, coming off, you know, All-Star break, everyone's like, all right, we got a little bit of a rest. We'll just, you know, we'll let everybody, you know, kind of do their own thing, and then we'll be back and ready for the second half of the season. And so the Yankees are probably thinking to themselves, all right, a little bit of revenge for the World Series a couple years ago. Got this. There's no way they're going to have a guy come up and hit a bomb like Freddie Freeman did, Max Muncy did. Oh, yeah, but there's no way they're going to get a pitching performance like they got, during that World Series, and they got it after the postponement in Game 2. And then you saw what the bullpen did, where it was, you know, bullpen game, and they just shut them down. And they were making the point last night to where you're basically dealing with the all-star lineup, with the succession of batters that the Dodgers were rolling out there.
0: Yeah.
1: And I think that I was coming to terms with this earlier in the year, that it used to be over the past couple of seasons that you would worry about maybe the Padres. Like, hey, you know, maybe the Padres could make a run at this. Mm-hmm. You know, who knows? Maybe the Giants could figure things out and make a run. But you worried about the division. And the division is so far out of reach that that's not even a question anymore. Now you're wondering about, all right, so then what are the landmines potentially in the NL? Like, what are the potential landmines there? Milwaukee would be one of them, but Milwaukee's got injuries to their starting staff now. As it turns out, Rodney, I don't know if you knew this or not, but if you send a guy out there that throws over 100 miles an hour 700 times during a season, his arm's going to get a little fatigued. Yeah, believe it or not,
0: that's natural about that.
1: Like, I don't even get that. I was asking Vassay about that. I'm like, you're just waiting for something to happen. Like, something's going to go wrong if that's the plan.
0: You know what's crazy about that, you say that? Because you talk to, you know, former pitchers and pitching coaches even, that nowadays everybody can hit a fastball, right? And that's upper 90s. Even guys that throw 100 sometimes get shelled. It's more about location. And it's about pitch structure and sequencing and things like that. So if you're throwing 105, but you're throwing it right down the middle, most major league players are going to time that up and hit it. But if you're throwing 97 and you're low and outside and little up and inside, and then you got something to change speeds off of that, you're going to be more effective. So I talked to a few guys. It's like, yeah, I'd rather a guy give me 98. Even if he can throw 104, 105, give me 98 with location as opposed to throwing that hard. Now, you can heat it up from time to time, but you don't need to throw 102, 103 on every fastball that you throw. Right? Because you're right. That's going to be a recipe for, at some point, your arm's going to hurt.
1: And you saw it. You saw it when Vessia came in. They, you know, were making the point. I think it was Jason Benetti who said on the broadcast for NBC, and he said, you know, Paul Goldschmidt is worn out left-handed pitching, and Vessia blew him away, and he was throwing 94.
0: Yeah,
1: like it was
0: tops.
1: Which, you know, look, 94 back in the day, like, hey, that guy's a hard thrower. Nowadays, it's, man, are you sure he's going to make it? Like he's yeah. like way off what, you know, the top arms in the league are. And so, yeah, it's just, it's all about whether or not you can get the pitch where the catcher is calling it. And, you know, I do love Dalton Rushing's framework. Like, you know, I don't know that it's necessary now with ABS and all that, but he will yank a ball that is nowhere close. Oh, my God. Like into the zone, and it's fun to watch, man. It's really fun. But, yeah, I thought it was a great series.
0: It's a training reel for the 12 to 14-year-old kids out there how to frame a pitch. Right. And, you know, a league that doesn't have ABS, this is how you beat the umps.
1: I'm such a loser. So for my son's Little League team, I would help out as like, a, you know, an assistant, you know, basically go get the kids juice. Like, I was basically like their juice box bitch. Like, I would just say, hey, go get them a juice. Like, do that. We don't trust you with any sort of game planning or whatnot. But they would have me work out the kid who was pitching. So I would go out and I would catch. And I would frame it every single time, like, just because I thought to myself, this is all I got. I have no life. I wake up at 1 a.m. I do radio. I get yelled at by people on social media. And I get to hang out with you guys occasionally.
0: Were you really into it?
1: I loved it. Oh, my God.
0: I'm gonna frame this bad boy.
1: Oh, my God. And there's no ABS in that league. So if it was an actual pitch, I think I would have gotten at least two or three of those. So, yeah, I've done it.
0: You're making the pitcher feel good, too. Hey, right? That's a strike.
1: I think one of the coaches even saw what I was doing, and he was laughing. He's like, this is ridiculous. You're supposed to be warming the kid up, not lying to him and giving him the illusion that some pitch that's way outside that's probably going to hit that batter is actually going to get called a strike because you framed it back inside over the plate. So, yeah, it's – but, hey, man, fun times, and that was a fun series. And also – you mentioned it. Anytime you get those teams together, whether it's, you know, a World Series, whether it's a regular season game, there just is a different energy that comes along with it. A different energy completely. So,
0: how about New York, though? You know, and we'll get into some World Cup talk, too. But New York, just what they've been dealing with for the last, what, month now, the World Cup, but the Knicks finishing it up, right, winning there, and all the crowds and craziness, and then the World Cup, you know, heats up as they're finishing up, and they got the finals on yesterday, and they got the Dodgers Yankees in New York. I mean, it's I have some friends back there that were just buzzing about the city. They didn't want to stay inside. They just want to get out just to feel the vibes of what was going on in the area right there. But it was pretty incredible weekend for New York. You mentioned the injuries, though. Are you concerned at all about Ohtani and mentioning him beating out the, you know, busting it down to first base and then mentioning, you know, something's going on? Are you concerned about him at all, or even Will Smith now? Because originally Will Smith was going to be out a couple weeks. Now he's out a couple months. So is that a concern of yours?
1: More so the Will Smith. Ohtani, it seems like, I just can't imagine that they would put him in any sort of danger. Like the way that the staff handles those players, I just can't imagine that they would put him out there if they weren't 100% sure, or at least close to 100%. I mean, anything can happen, obviously, so you can never be 100%, unless they were pretty certain that he wasn't either going to do further damage or he wasn't going to be doing an activity that would cause him any sort of damage. The play running down the first baseline last night, stepping on the bag, that could happen at any time. It's unfortunate it happened there. But the Will Smith stuff is concerning because it's the neck, right? And so whenever that happens, then you wonder,
0: the neck
1: okay,
0: and back
1: so
0: thing is, yeah,
1: yeah, like, and tricky. he's a catcher, and that's what I thought when, and I heard you guys were talking about Freddie Freeman saying he wanted to continue to play, you know, this upcoming year and beyond, and he wanted to retire a Dodger.
0: Yeah,
1: and I'm thinking, okay, so if he's going to play first base, then what do you do with Will Smith? Because Will Smith can't be a catcher forever. I mean, he can't. No. You know, he's not going to play catcher his entire career. I can't imagine. Yeah. I mean, he's already dealing with this injury.
0: 2 or 3 more years left at catching, and then he's got to move. Yeah.
1: And if you had a DH spot that was in need, you could probably say, well, Freddie Freeman could go be your DH. Well, the problem is you have Ohtani, so it's. Yeah. So you're not going to swap him out, and I just wonder, because Will Smith signed that long-term deal, yeah, what this means for him moving forward. And, you know, maybe that's why the development of Dalton Rushing is so important, like the development of him as a player, you know, as a teammate, and with all the issues, like the weird stuff that's happened off the field. Maybe that's part of the reason why they're sticking with him as much as they are. Because you've seen them get fed up with guys pretty quick. I mean, you've seen them, you know, behavior, and they're just, hey, we're good here.
0: You don't fit the Dodger mold. This is not the Dodger way. Yeah. We got to get rid of this kid.
1: We got to move on. And the fact that they were so willing to go through it with Dalton Rushing maybe is an indicator that they look at the Will Smith issue as being something that's going to be long-term, significant, and they've got to make it work with Dalton Rushing because of his talent, but also because he's in need all of a sudden.
0: Yeah.
1: So the Will Smith one, I think, is the most concerning for sure. Right.
0: If you're the Dodgers, Dave Roberts, are you concerned at all about pulling Ohtani back from pitching? Obviously, that's what is he said. Landing on that knee is what gives it the strain and has given him the issues. But hitting, I guess, is okay. Do you look at that and go, okay, as much as we'd love him to be in the rotation, we got to pick and choose our spots in which he throws. Do you dial back his pitching, even if he comes back and he's starting to get healthy again?
1: Yeah, I kind of think you have to, because you need him for the postseason. And at this point, it's all about seeding in the postseason. The division, I think, is over. I think everybody acknowledges that. So now it's all about seeding and either being the top seed or a top two seed. You know, last year, you know, not for nothing, they had to go through Philly. Like, they had to go, like, they had to take a more extended run to get to where they were.
0: Which was, I think, a one or two game difference of wins that if they won two more games, they would have had home field. And they didn't.
1: Yes. So I think he's really got to be careful. And that's really Dave Roberts, the most difficult part of his job, I've thought over the past couple of years, is not so much, hey, man, do you have the talent to go out and win? Obviously, they do. It's the way that he, for lack of a better term, manages that talent and manages, you know, the health, when to play guys, when not to play them, when to start. Like, you saw him, and they made the point last night when they were trailing last night. You could see Dave Roberts trying to come up with a plan on how they were going to get back into the game. And obviously, Tommy Edman hit the home run, and it was great and all. But like Dave Roberts, I think his magic is his ability to sense, all right, when do I do this and when do I do that? And clearly there's help from the front office and you need the training staff on board. I just don't think that they would put Ohtani in a position to where it would do any long-term damage and do any damage to where he wouldn't be available for key moments this season. And so I trust that they're doing this the right way. And you got to trust it because you've seen Dave Roberts and company do it over the past couple of years and it's worked with back-to-back World Series titles.
0: Yeah,
1: so.
0: And I think that at this point, too, as great as Ohtani is, and I know at the beginning of the season he wanted to, you know, win a Cy Young. It was one of his goals. He's done everything else pretty much and wanted to do that. But as time goes on, you know, you got to look at the betterment of the team. And I think he's valuable, if you had to pick one, as a hitter as opposed to pitching. He's a luxury in that rotation to me right now.
1: Yeah.
0: As opposed to being, oh God, he's our number one, two starter that we need to have him in order for us to win a World Series. They don't need him to pitch to win a World Series.
1: Yeah.
0: They need him to be, you know, to lead off and hit four times a game. But to pitch, I think it's a luxury and they should treat it that way. You know what I mean?
1: Yeah, because if you think about the highlights as a Dodger, yeah, he's had some moments on the mound, but his highlights as a Dodger, that is what he's done at the plate. And it's, you know, the bombs, that, you know, the key hits, the clutch hits that he's come up with. Yeah, I'm with you. I think it is a luxury to have him on the mound, and he's got the stuff to do it. But we've seen him, you know, struggle at times on the mound as well, too, when he tries to push it. I mean, you know, you forget Game 7 last year, the World Series. I mean, that was, you know, like you didn't. you didn't see the best of Ohtani. And I think they're still trying to sort of figure out a plan around that with the surgeries, with everything that's gone on. But at the plate, I mean, you know, he's nails. And when whenever he comes up there, it's one of my favorite things when a special athlete either comes to the plate or you see him, you know, whether he's walking to the cage or the octagon or whatnot, there's this buzz that you can just feel watching the game. And you could be, you know, three time zones away. You could be in the stadium and you can just feel it. And even last night in key moments late, when he came up with runners on, you could just feel the mood
0: and
1: change.
0: And you're not missing
1: You could feel the buzz.
0: You can be in the hot dog line and you're like, okay, go ahead of me. Go ahead of me. I've got to go see this guy.
1: Right.
0: Or baby, go give me that Coke from the fridge. I can't get out of this seat because Ohtani's coming up and I don't want to miss it. He's that type of guy. Jonas Knox in for Fred Rogan today. 1 hour show, AM 570 LA Sports. We just chopping it up for an hour. It's all today on a Monday.
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2: 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A complete game victory.
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0: All right, welcome back. AM 570 on a Monday. Jonas Knox in for Fred Rogan today. 1 hour show for us. Quick sprint as the Dodgers on their East Coast road trip. Jonas, the World Cup just finished up. We touched on a little bit about New York City, but I haven't spoken to you, man, since it began, and now it's finished. What were your thoughts on the entire World Cup, number one, and then just the way it ended with the four teams? I think three of them were everybody, or maybe all four of them, everybody expected to be there in the final four. But just your thoughts on the World Cup and how it was produced, and because I thought Fox did an outstanding job.
1: It was awesome
0: throughout the whole time.
1: Awesome. Perfect summer spectacle. You know, it's like the Olympics. It's the perfect, you know, you're not really battling with it's regular season baseball and whatnot, but it doesn't impede into any of that with the start times of the games and when they were, and just the sights, the sounds, the way people from outside the country came in and took into American culture. And, you know, whether it was the fans from Scotland who drank Boston dry, literally showed up, and the Boston bar owners were like, this is the busiest we've ever been in a four-day stretch. We had to call for emergency deliveries of beer and alcohol.
0: Weren't they singing Sweet Caroline at the soccer game?
1: Like, you see them, they're going to baseball games that they don't know what's going on. They're going, you know, just... I thought it was awesome. I thought the whole event, the whole spectacle was awesome. And, you know, people can get caught up in the, what does this mean for U.S. soccer? Well, I think we know what it means. They're nowhere close. I think we're all aware of that now. That, like, losing to Belgium, they were fortunate because it would have gotten even worse against some of these other teams that were playing later in the tournament. But I just thought the whole, the pageantry, you didn't have to really be from the country to watch and appreciate how much they supported their country. The ticket prices were ridiculous. I mean, the ticket prices were crazy. I don't know how anybody's paying those prices to go to one of those games. I don't get it.
0: You think about all the places that people came from all over the world, and then you go back, and even before it started, they were talking about the prices of the tickets in New York and even SoFi and some of these other places. But you think about the countries and people coming here going, and every game was packed, no matter where it was played. It's like, man, you know, some people just say they just mortgaged everything to come.
1: Oh my!
0: You got to fly here too. You got to get hotel rooms. You got to do all that stuff and pay those crazy prices for the games.
1: I was talking to LeVar about this this morning, and we were talking about over the weekend the cheapest ticket to get into MetLife to see the final yesterday between Spain and Argentina was $10,000. $10,000 was the cheapest ticket, and it might have come down to a more reasonable $7,000. But let's just say it's $10,000 at the time you bought the ticket. So that's just $10,000 for one. And LeVar's like, all right, so here's how this works in my family. If one of my daughters wants to go, the other daughter wants to go. That's two. And then if the other daughter wants to go, then my son's going to want to go, and he's going to want to bring his girlfriend. That's four. Then my wife's going to want to go. And then I got another one of their friends is going to want to go. And then I've got to go as well, too, because I got to come along with it. So just to get into the game, you're looking at $60,000, $70,000. Yeah. And that's not including, as you mentioned, flights. You know the hotel situation is a racket.
0: Jacked up, you know.
1: Oh my God!
0: It probably was like the Super Bowl. You know, a Super Bowl. Yes. It's a 4-night minimum when you go to a Super Bowl city to stay in those hotels. It was probably crazy like that as well.
1: When Super Bowl's out here this year, or obviously in February, but this football season when it's out here, the hotel prices, the traffic, all of that. It is such an and the cost to go to the game. Whoever the teams are, you're going to pay a pretty penny. I can't imagine the cheapest seat will be $10,000. But like that, I don't understand. And because you see the watch parties, and I was talking about this last week. My brother owns a bar in Thousand Oaks, a restaurant bar in Thousand Oaks called Sunset Terrace. He said it's the busiest month of June they've had in the history of the restaurant, and they've been there 20 years, close to 20 years.
0: Wow.
1: Because people really just love the idea of, hey, man, there's a giant sporting event. It's a huge spectacle. There's a lot of us that don't know the ins and outs, like a lot of real soccer purists are, but it doesn't mean you can't go on a summer day inside where it's cool out, get some good food, have a couple of drinks, and just watch a really fun sporting event. And I thought from that standpoint, like I said, perfect summer event, spectacle, and I thought they delivered, and I thought Fox did a great job.
0: Yeah.
1: All the way through.
0: The watch parties, the stadiums were great, but the watch parties that you saw, especially early on, you saw them in and around L.A. I have my nephew lives in Koreatown, and he's dating his girlfriend is Mexican, and so
1: welcome to the club, buddy.
0: Going back and forth, and Koreatown had a huge watch party when they were playing, and then obviously Mexico, it was everywhere around town. But to see the different watch parties around, that was the cool part, and I thought locally. The networks locally, but Fox was able to capture all of that. And I thought what was really cool, because you heard a lot of the players say this, is that they were blown away by the different stadiums that they played in.
1: Yeah.
0: And how cool they were. Because, you know, you obviously go to Jerry's World in Dallas, and they probably walk in there and go, oh, my God, what is this?
1: Yeah.
0: And the same thing, you know, Atlanta's got the new stadium there. And then SoFi, obviously, is the state of the art. And Seattle's a different vibe. And Kansas City's a different vibe. Miami, obviously. But I thought it was the way they spread it around was pretty cool. And then, you know, having some of the games in Mexico City at Azteca Stadium of 120,000 folks, and up in Toronto. They did a great job, man.
1: I didn't think, and you bring up the point, just the stadium issue. I didn't think about it. So we went as a show for Two Pros and a Cup of Joe. We went for the Notre Dame Navy game that was in Ireland a couple of years ago. Uh-huh. Imagine that. Brady Quinn's on the show. We go to a Notre Dame game. Imagine that. Who would have thunk it? Shocker. Who would have thunk it? But we go to Dublin, and it was at, I think, Aviva Stadium is what it's called. Uh-huh. And there is a different sort of structural setup and component to an international stadium like that. And that was for a football game. And they've had a football game there every year.
0: Right.
1: And there is sort of there's just not as much to it. It's pretty simplistic the way that it's built, to where you just sort of walked in.
0: Yeah.
1: And there's not this big giant corridor to where it's like, you know, you go to LAX now, you're basically walking through a mall to get to your gate.
0: Yeah.
1: And where, you know, a stadium like that was pretty simplistic. You just sort of walked in, and next thing you know, there's obviously, you know, concessions where you can get food, and you're right to your seats. Like, you're right to where
0: there's not like the 18 seating breakout rooms like there are at some of the new stadiums.
1: So
0: there's nobody in the stands at halftime because everybody's going up to the club level or wherever they're going to have a beer or drinks or food.
1: When you compare that to the stadiums here, and it's not even, you know, say just SoFi. I've been to Hard Rock Stadium before in Miami, and it's night and day sort of what comes with the stadium and what comes with the vibe. Right. So I think, you know, we sometimes will, you know, complain maybe about how things are here, and then when you sort of factor or you start to take into account how much it was celebrated by the, you know, you had people taking pictures of big gulps and posting them online. Like, I'm from Germany, I've never seen anything like this before. It's like, hey buddy, go around back, there's a homeless guy who's got some stuff you've never seen either, if you're really interested. Like, there's a lot more to this place than you realize. But yeah, I just thought the whole scene, the whole setup, the broadcast. One of the funny moments I saw from the game yesterday, which is hilarious, because this is type of humor. So my wife is Mexican, and so obviously they support, you know, Mexican soccer. And if you know anything about Mexican soccer, and to our Mexican community that is listening to this, you know what I'm saying is true. So don't act insulted. But there are certain chants that Mexican soccer fans have during games that are not suitable for on air or to repeat. And I didn't know exactly what they were saying until I had a couple of her cousons explain it to me. I was like, oh God. So that's why you've had an issue with FIFA. There's been problems.
0: But you didn't learn that in Spanish one?
1: I did not. So there's a guy who's in the crowd at the Argentina-Spain game yesterday. He's got a Mexico jersey on and he's cheering for Spain. And the Argentinians around him are yelling at him and screaming at him. They're getting in his face, and he looks at them, and he laughs, and he pulls out a red card on him. It's one of the funniest videos. He starts giving a red card to everybody that's yelling at him.

0: 670 LA Sports.
1: That's a win for LA. A complete game victory.
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9: Lisa Sky Hain loved working with people.
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19: Hey, this is Jamie Loftus, and this is my new weekly show, 16th Minute of Fame, the podcast where every episode I take a closer look at an internet character of the day. Who were they? What

0: made them so notorious? How did the internet, or sometimes the algorithm, choose them? And what does a person do when they're suddenly confronted with more attention than the human psyche can handle? Take The Dress, a story that went uber viral in early 2015 in spite of being, well, kind of a boring optical illusion. A mother of the bride in Scotland took a picture of a dress she was thinking about wearing to her daughter's wedding. But she saw the dress as blue with black lace, and her daughter saw it as white with gold lace. One BuzzFeed post later, every single person on the internet was talking about the dress. But to me, the dress is a story about the last couple of months when the internet was still sort of fun. It was shortly before the stories that spread across the internet stopped being driven by exploited millennials with useless arts degrees and started being decided by algorithms hell-bent on growing internet usership at all costs. And on a long enough timeline, the story of the dress is one entangled with abuse and media exploitation. Internet history is a tricky thing to be invested in. It feels like every time a bad with business billionaire buys up another platform, history starts being erased. With the team at Cool Zone Media, we're taking these characters' 16th minute of fame to see what their moment meant to them and what it says about us.
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0: Jonas, I didn't get to ask you. Aaron Donald coming back?
1: At this point, it seems like it's... I would be surprised if he didn't come back. It just seems there's way too many details, hints, like rumors out there about it. You know, he goes and he shows up at the Rams facility and he works out and says, well, I just wanted to see how it would feel in pads. Really? Like, he couldn't get a hold of some pads at home and do that? I think it's going to happen because I think it's the perfect setup for him if he did want to make the comeback and want to be a part of this thing. Obviously, with Myles Garrett being there, he knows the organization. They've kept an open line of communication. He still looks like he's in, you know, playing shape just with how hard he works out. And I wonder if he sees this as, not that it's going to be easy by any means, but this is maybe the most help he's had in his career. And the fact that the Super Bowl is going to be at SoFi again, and they're the overwhelming favorite to win the Super Bowl. If you were going to come back, I would think that this would be the this would be the time to do it.
0: It's like the perfect storm, right? Like you said, the Rams were the favorite when they signed. First of all, they were top two or three before they signed Myles Garrett, and then they signed Myles Garrett, and now they became the favorite. And if he comes back, it is like you said, Super Bowls in LA at SoFi. And the Rams, more so, I think, than any other team, and I'm sure LeVar said this, they don't tax their guys, especially their stars and their starters, in training camp or at preseason. So they're not out there playing four preseason games and wearing those guys out in training camp. They want them fresh to the season. And I think he will treat, as he's mentioned, I got to see if I can get myself in game shape. And I don't think he plays more than 20, 25 snaps a game until he's ready to go. And he's going to treat the regular season as training camp to get ready for the playoffs. It couldn't be better for someone to come back like that. The situation couldn't be better for anyone.
1: Yeah, I mean, the one thing I wonder about is because he hasn't played in so long, you know, there's the risk of, you know, he pushes it too hard and then, you know, it's a hamstring issue or it's a groin issue or something like that that could pop up. But yeah, I think it just seems like it's way too obvious at this point. And if we're being honest, they probably look, if they win the NFC title game last year, they win the Super Bowl. I think everybody realized that was your de facto Super Bowl. We saw the Super Bowl played out, and whoever was going to come out of the NFC was going to win the Super Bowl. And those games against Seattle were really close. There was a couple of plays here or there. The regular season game where Seattle won that on a Thursday night and then ended up winning every single game from there on out. Yeah. It seemed like last year felt like, was it a blown opportunity? Potentially. This year, everything set up in their favor.
0: It is. It is, man. It is. All right, Dodgers in a 3-game set with the Phillies back east starting today. Might be some rain in the forecast, as it's been raining a little bit on the East Coast. So we will stay tuned for that. Jonas Knox, thank you so much, brother. Always good to have you on the show and talk to you and chop it up. And try to go get that nap in, man.
1: I'll try, man. My son will be here anytime soon, so who knows what's going to happen. But thanks, Rodney. I always appreciate you guys having me.
0: Right on, Rodney Pete. Jonas Knox, AM 570, LA Sports.

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0: belong to you. Spetros and Mundy, AM 570 LA Sports, live everywhere on the iHeart Radio app. And we are here on a Super Flex, a 1 until 3 p.m. show. We will be off before our regularly scheduled start. Because the Dodgers are continuing their East Coast swing, they will take on the Phillies. First pitch from the Galpin Ford broadcast booth at 10 past 4 p.m. That means Dodgers on deck will start with Tim Cates at 3 p.m. due to the breaking Ohtani news. A little bit of movement. Emmett Sheehan will be on the mound today. Eric Lauer tomorrow. Justin Robleski on Wednesday. That is the way it will lay out. David Vasse will join us next hour to give us more insight on to Dave Roberts' presser before the doubleheader yesterday regarding Shohei Ohtani's knee and his indefinite break from pitching for the Dodgers.
1: And that is news. The Dodgers made a trade. That is news. We'll have a story on it, and we will have David Vasse on in the next hour. We are only on for 2 hours, and we've been off for about 3 or 4 days. Me and Matt was off all last week, and so was Tim Cates, even though everybody's so incapable. Tim Cates has to stay up all night and set up a show for everybody while they just look at him slack-jawed and mouth-breathing. I mean, I'm a mouth-breather, but at least I come up with content. But anyway, we were not around most of last week, so even though we have short shows most of this week, weather notwithstanding in Philadelphia tomorrow, we do have one full show on Thursday on the schedule, but that's not enough. And we are going to do some extra content. At least today, we have a Dead and Alive Guy birthday of the day on the iHeartRadio app for your smartphone that will be extra for those of you that are whining and bitching and pitching a fit that there is not enough.
0: Get over it.
1: Yeah, honestly. I mean, we work a lot, don't take a lot of time off. Even when Tim Cates takes time off, we don't take time off. And even though you're trying to be funny or snarky on the Textoso or the Twitter, especially on a very, very rare vacation, it is not received well. I can promise you that. And there were a few giant 16-ounce glove punched to the faces right back, Matt, with some F-offs to people on the secret text also.
0: Oh.
1: I hate to say, I have to self-report that a couple people got, hey, F off, right in the face.
0: Yeah.
1: And they had to. You know, every once in a while you have to show that the secret text also line is not just a canyon you're screaming into.
2: The secret text also line.
3: Brought to you by your SoCal Toyota dealers. We make it easy.
1: You know, every once in a while you lean over that partition and scream into the canyon and a cobra comes up and bites you right in the Adam's apple.
0: It happens.
1: It does.
0: Thankfully, I mean, you know, look, that is your cross to bear. The secret textoso line.
1: And the Twitter, Matt, you know, that happens on Twitter, too. A lot of people,
0: I was going to say.
1: Oh, you guys are going to work today?
0: Yeah.
1: Oh, you're going to get around to working today? Hey, F you.
0: I
1: Fred
0: get it
1: and Rodney
0: on the,
1: haven't done a show together since 1998.
0: Nah, that's not true.
1: F
0: it's been
1: you.
0: 94. I do get it in the DMs, and that just goes straight into the delete bin. What are you doing? I'm on vacation. Why? I don't know, because we get quite a bit of vacation, and we rarely take it. So when the opportunity presents itself, it seems like a good idea to maintain
1: some sort of familial responsibility. No. That's why I retired, my man.
0: Because you just
1: can't get away from it. I mean, you know how it is, my guy.
0: Yeah, exactly.
1: This has been scheduled talk. We will have an extra. All this being said, you've guilted us enough into some bonus content. Today, at least, you'll get it's also a Modelo Michelada Monday, man. I mean, everybody loves a Modelo Michelada Monday. It's
0: not really that is loud. Not a Michelada if it is not made with Modelo, a reward for those with a fighting spirit. Modelo, the mark of a fighter. I know Fred wasn't there today, but I do feel like the program feed, this is super inside radio, I apologize, that comes back to us when we are not in the studio, is so oppressively loud that it had to be deaf-ass Fred, and I am deaf, but Fred is really deaf, saying, I need more board in my ears. For like the first 5 minutes of the show, I feel as though I'm being assaulted by Dinosaur Jr. at the Santa Monica Civic.
1: I'm sorry. You know, Ronnie's out. Michelle Moe, who likes it loud, is there. We'll get it adjusted.
0: Oh, yeah. Modelo Michelada, though. And listen, sometimes you like it loud. Like when DJ Citizen Jane is on the ones and twos. Mm-hmm. I want to feel that beat square in my chest while I'm sucking down my Modelos.
1: That's how I feel when Steve Aoki walks up to the decks, you know?
0: That's right. Listen, I'm going to go climb into that bass bin.
1: It couldn't be any louder. You know, I want it loud.
0: I want those Philly Barber King Garcia Clippers to be so loud in my ears.
1: I don't
0: the mark
1: people,
0: of a fighter.
1: I don't think people remember this ad campaign.
0: Well, they remember Mr. Cartoon.
1: Well, of course.
0: I mean, come on. Just like those. Or even more so than those. The Petros and Money Show believed in Modelo, and its ascent to the number one beer in America prior to its actually happening. That we have been part of Modelo Michelada Monday for damn near a decade here on the Petros and Money Show, and we're very proud of that relationship because we, too, have the mark of a fighter.
1: We do. We fight so hard, and everybody knows. And that's why we're on early today, because we fight hard to get onto the air, to fight our way off a hold, to get you guys some great content, and that's why we're hopeful. Hopeful that we have a great week and great sports talk. No, okay, now it's too low, Michelle. Like, yeah. What are we too low? No, that's too low.
0: I'm sorry. Right, I'm sorry, Michelle. I shouldn't have said anything.
1: Okay,
0: but
1: you know,
0: and this is not for you. This is something that happens every time we move from the prep zone to the studio.
1: You know what? I'm not even going to blame that, Matt. I'm going to blame Ronnie.
0: Yeah.
1: When Ronnie
0: that's what it is.
1: He's a saboteur, is what he is. Ronnie hides things. We can't find basic things when he goes on vacation. Because he's very petty.
0: There it is.
1: Am I wrong?
0: Do we have that sound, Tim? I can't find it. What do you mean you can't find it? Ronnie moved it. Well, where did he move it to?
1: If I had a coin for every time that was said.
0: An unmarked folder.
1: I'd be filled with quarters.
4: I don't know why it happens, but every time Ronnie leaves, things change or they're not where they're supposed to be. Yet when he comes back, they're all of a sudden there. I don't know how it happens.
1: How about when we're doing a radio show that is called, quite literally, the Petros and Money Show, with Tim Cates, the executive producer, who's quite prevalent on the air and does a bunch of commercials and hosts the Dodgers and all that. Why are all of our mics lower than Ronnie's is another question.
5: Well, that's just something you're going to have to figure out on your own.
1: Like for a man his age, like it's kind of petty. Like I'm trying to see past it, but at a certain point.
5: So now you're an engineer.
1: No. I'm not. I just, you know, it's called the Petros and Money Show. And, like, Cates is like, yeah, guys, let me. I mean, you can't hear him. And then Ronnie comes over the top like you're going to see the Wizard of Oz, for God's sake.
4: I can't believe you brought this up because I've noticed it for years. And I thought I was just going crazy that he was louder than everybody else.
0: Oh, no, he is definitely.
4: Okay. I'm
5: just
4: going to
5: feature.
4: Better.
0: 20%.
5: Feature myself here. I'm going to make sure. Today's song of the day is The Uplifting Streets of Philadelphia by Bruce Springsteen.
1: Oh my God.
4: I thought I was going crazy, guys.
1: You know, I'm sorry, Matt. You know, Matt starts with the, you know, I don't know if this is a little bit too inside radio. And then I'm like, you know what? I'll one-up you there. How come Ronnie's mic is louder than all of us and he talks the least?
0: Oh, God.
1: Anyway, I'm sorry. I'm a little bitter. You know, when Cates is away, Ronnie likes to play. And
5: the Dodgers are bruised and battered. Like, they don't even recognize themselves, just like Bruce Stan in the streets of Philadelphia.
1: I can't get up from that. I don't think I'm getting up from that. Their clothes don't fit them anymore.
5: There are no angels waiting to greet them because they've already played them both times this season.
1: When Cates was away, Matt, Ronnie really came to play last
0: week. Wow.
1: And it just wore me out, man. It just wore me out.
0: I apologize.
1: It's not your fault. It's not your fault. We shouldn't be able to take vacation.
4: Did Don McLean not show up or something? Like,
1: no,
4: there was a co-host, right?
1: No, yeah. He's just, you know. Tu Hermano was geeky. He's feeling it. You know? And like, I was just like, okay.
4: That's what I read. Did you tell him, hey, enough's enough?
1: No, I didn't do that because, you know, Rogan and Rodney did that once and he, like, never recovered.
4: Oh, that was ugly.
1: Yeah, he never recovered. I would never do that. I want Ronnie to feel free, but he was geeked, man. And then, you know, then to hear Michelle having to futz with the levels because they're not right anyway.
4: Yeah.
1: We Too Low. And then, you know.
4: And now we're going to do the We Too Low sign.
6: Hopeful music.
4: Oh, look at that. Noon.
6: Hopeful music at noon.
1: Well, Matt, speaking of hope, we had quite an ordeal here yesterday at my home.
4: What happened?
1: Well, I told you off the air a little bit, but my son, and it's a cautionary tale, although I don't know how people avoid this, but thank God I was home and my whole family was home. We were supposed to be at a party at Robbie Bogdanovich's house for Bobby Bogdanovich's birthday. For Bobby B's birthday. And we just were a little burnt out and just didn't go. And thank God, because after I watched a halftime of the World Cup, I went into out of the basement here, where I do most of my business, and went up into the kitchen, which is right next to our garage, and it sounded like, at first I thought my daughter was in the garage breaking things, because she was mad at my son for some reason. That's just where my mind went first, because that's what happens here. And then I thought somebody was shooting at the house, like a machine gun. And then I realized...
4: Everybody hit the floor.
1: No, I mean, it sounded... And then I went into the garage, and one of my son's electric bike batteries was literally, like, exploding and shooting... I don't know. I didn't know how batteries explode, but they shoot out volts and explode like fireworks. And, I mean, Lord Jesus, there's a fire. And Fletcher, my son, thank God, grabbed a fire extinguisher and pulled the thing. And I don't know why I let him go first, but it did. And
4: it's impressive that you have a fire extinguisher in your home.
1: Well, there's another one.
4: You are up to fire code.
1: There's another one in the... We're not. And there's another one in the garage, which was, you know, exploding at the time. So we didn't... We got one that was in the kitchen. And it wasn't big enough. Like, Fletcher sprayed it and then got blown back by the fire, like, backdraft. Literally. And then I took it and attacked the fire and threw myself into the fire. And much like my football career, I attacked vigorously and was blown back very far. And my eyelashes and all that got burned. And we were out of juice in the thing. And at that point, you know, we called 911. And the popo showed up. And they opened the garage. And the battery started firing at them. And they were like, F that. They went across the street. And the fire department showed up. The Palos Verdes Estates.
4: You're on
1: fire
4: your
1: department.
4: Own, pal.
1: Well, no, they were there, you know, yeah. But they, you know, they...
4: I don't want to wear a couple batteries to my chest.
1: They don't have
4: fire.
1: The proper gear, you know, to fight that. And so then the fire department came. Right when they showed up, like, my garage caught on fire, the side of the house. And that's not traumatic for your children to watch or anything. So the fire department showed up. They were all lovely people and put out the fire and cleaned out the garage. And the hazmat people showed up and checked all the different batteries. And I guess it's kind of common that batteries explode. They explode in cars and really expensive cars. And
4: they don't let you take those batteries in your luggage anymore on a plane. Do you have a lithium battery? Is it in your backpack?
1: Yeah, I mean,
4: how big is it?
1: It was extremely traumatic. And then because we're not stable people... You know, my daughter was screaming in the street that her geckos were going to die. I had to restrain her from a cop. She was screaming at some cop, like, go in there and get my lizards. But my neighbor, Ralph and Katie Cimarusti, very nice people we've talked about before. They took us in, and the kids were, because it was a bit of a roadside attraction, you know, the whole neighborhood comes out. And, you know, a whole gang of children on electric bikes that looked like the Wild Ones. You know, they all rolled up like, what happened to Fletcher's bikes? And so it was quite an ordeal. And I called because I didn't get everybody's name. And I took a selfie with a few of them because obviously everybody's local around here. But I called the fire department and the police department earlier to get the names of the officers and the fire people that were so nice that came and helped us out. And listen to my, there's going to be a body cam video of my daughter screaming at a cop somewhere. But, they called me back, but we were on the air just now when they called me back. So I'll get that information and thank all the people. But overall, it was a...
0: How about a call to Sweet James? This is a big tie. Is this like a Bianchi Italian fancy e-bike that's money behind it?
1: I think, one of the e-bikes is one that my son a couple years ago converted from a mountain bike into an e-bike on some kit he probably bought from China. That could be your culprit, Matt.
0: Oh, really? That'd be bad.
1: It could be. Either way, the house didn't burn down. I don't know how many millions are in store for me from Sweet James, but, I did inquire once about suing a tree. So, I'm not above it.
0: Right? I'm surprised you didn't go forward with that.
1: I was attacked by the tree. We inquired, Matt.
0: We
1: inquired,
0: we
1: and, Sweet James looked into it about as far as he could go, just like the song in Oklahoma. But I don't think there was much there. Sweet James realized that his client was an idiot and probably shouldn't have run his head into a tree. This case, though, on the other hand,
0: yeah.
1: I took like mortars from this freaking, I have a chemical headache from blowing the thing. And then, like an idiot, I went and even though there's a hose in my front yard, I went and filled up a bucket of water from my pool and ran it into the front yard.
0: You're operating under pressure.
1: I felt like I was reacting in the moment. Paul Revere trying to put out a fire in Yorktown or something. And we just kept being attacked by the mortars. Because I guess if it's like a 70-volt battery, all 70 volts fly out and explode on you.
0: So, it's like a mortar, like a cake on the 4th of July.
1: Exactly. It's like
0: that. Each one just launches.
1: Now, some say Tim Cates was trying to light a pancake griddle for Sadie Cates' second birthday or one of those, and his face almost blew up.
4: Eyebrows, yeah.
1: Yeah. And, Matt, we used to light the Greek cheese at the restaurant.
0: Sure.
1: You remember the Saganaki?
0: Opa.
1: Yeah, and I lost a few eyebrow hairs. You wouldn't know it, but I lost a few eyebrow hairs and arm hairs, in those ordeals.
0: Oh, now this is a legitimate house fire, though.
1: Yeah, I've been through the wars. Now, and then my friend from down the street, the Anaheim fire chief, fireman Mike, texted me late at night. He's, everybody in the neighborhood heard about it, so you're fielding calls.
0: Oh, sure, your house was on fire.
1: He's a sweet guy, but Mike texted me last night, like, I heard you fought the Red Devil.
0: I stared him right in the face, Mike.
1: Oh, dude, I was like, man.
0: He's looking right back at me.
1: Like Alec Baldwin in Backdraft, dude.
0: I
1: attacked the flames and I was blown back.
0: No, you weren't like Baldwin, dude. You were like that dude Axe, because he's a little bit more of the chafed hard ass. Baldwin, I think wasn't it William Baldwin? He's too pretty.
1: Fletcher got blown up early, but I shouldn't have let him go first anyway. Like, I was pretty stupid.
0: Son, get in there and take care of this mess you've created.
1: He pulled the thing, and he had the...
0: That's pretty impressive for Fletcher.
1: We're all idiots here, right? I mean, we're all, operating with the one less enchilada than accommodation plate, all four of us. So, it's impressive that anything gets done. Yes?
4: It is a big deal, this fire at your house yesterday. There were some stringers that made it out there, and were interviewing some of your neighbors. I found a little audio from, I don't know which neighbor this is, but they were talking about your fire.
7: And then I thought somebody was barbecuing. I said, oh, Lord Jesus, it's a fire. Then I ran out. I didn't grab no shoes or nothing, Jesus.
1: I didn't have shoes either.
7: I'm praying for my life.
1: And then
7: the smoke got me. I got bronchitis.
1: That's exactly what happened to me.
4: I don't know if that's a neighbor to the left or right or across the street.
0: That's Petros himself.
1: That is literally the story that I have to tell. I said, Lord Jesus, and I had no shoes, and no one had
0: any
1: underwear
0: on.
1: Oh, we just watched Bieber sing with an acoustic guitar. We're like,
0: that's
1: pretty
0: cool.
1: Nice. Yeah, I was like, that's pretty cool. Then, bow, bow, bow, bow, bow, bow, bow, bow, bow, bow. Good God. Anyway, thank you, everybody, for being so nice about it. And I'm sorry that my house didn't burn down. I'm sure.
0: I do think a call to Sweet James is warranted. I think we kind of look at it. Now, look, if it's the one your son made with the Chinese stuff off the... the Tubi or wherever he bought it,
1: why can't we sue China?
0: Well, U.S. Sino relations, they're strained as it is. We don't want to add to them.
1: I have a chemical headache.
0: I think Sweet James needs to be alerted. I think we power up the Sweet James signal, the SJS, and see what we got going here. I mean, you got bronchitis. How are you supposed to do a radio show?
1: You're right.
4: Should we start a GoFundMe for a new e-bike?
1: Oh, yeah. He's starting to look at that last night. I said, you know what, dude? I'm going to take your phone and throw it off your head.
0: Like, GoFundMe for a new bike. My bike burned. I faced the Red Devil.
1: I faced him down.
0: Can you donate so I can buy
1: it? You know, my biggest regret is letting him go first and then getting blown back. And then I was like, all right, I'll do it. You know, but I'm used to being, I'm a tailback, Matt. You know, I need a fullback in front of me to run ISO. I need low Neo.
0: Get in there.
1: We'll be back.
0: Take it on, Fletcher. I'm right behind you with the blanket.
1: Anyway, if you have an electric bike or a battery or like a Tesla or anything, make sure you put it in an asbestos box before you go to bed.
0: It's a good idea.
1: We'll be right back with your top story of the day.
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1: It's an I'm a Horse Michelada Monday on the Petros and Money Show on AM 570 LA Sports. We got Dodgers, Philly. David Vasse's got Miggy Rowe. On the pregame show tonight, We Too Low.
4: We Too Low.
1: Big thank you to Modelo and our Michelada friends. And it's now time for the top story of the day.
35: Top story of the day.
4: Well, if you peruse the online news outlets as it pertains to the Dodgers, it appears as though a number of folks with a pen and paper or a keyboard are taking a page from the Panic Brothers. and they are panicking about a team that currently clocks in with an over 600 win percentage, the best record in baseball. They are on pace to win 102 games. They have an 11.5 game lead in the NL West. But if you look at the sites that seem to be in the know, you check in with the beat writers, with the columnists, with the Bills, B-I-L-L apostrophe S, over there at the LA Times, seems to be a growing cry for the Dodgers to once again be buyers at the deadline. We know.
1: Well, F Bill Shaken, all right?
4: Yeah, well, yeah, just that's why I said the Bills.
1: I know. I didn't want to say,
4: you know, why don't you say all their names? We know they aren't adverse to moving prospects. They have, in the most recently, remember, 2024, two separate deals. Got Jack Flaherty for a couple prospects. And they also moved 2026 All-Star Michael Vargas. Two other prospects for Michael Kopech, Tommy Edman. Sent out one of their top pitching and position player prospect pairs in Josiah Gray and Keibert Ruiz for Max Scherzer and Trey Turner back in the day. They sent out a bunch of prospects for Yu Darvish. So even though people say they're very protective of arguably the best farm system in baseball, with the news yesterday from Dave Roberts that Shohei Ohtani is not pitching anytime soon, that instead of listing him as day-to-day, he said he is out indefinitely as a pitcher. Quote, it's going to be some time. So, if you're keeping score at home right now, the Dodgers are down as
1: it
4: stands.
1: What about the Cy Young?
4: He said, I believe this was the year it had to happen. So, I think probably out of the question moving forward. Mm. With Ohtani now down, that is your number 2, 3, and 4 starters. Now, I'm sure Dave, when he joins us next hour, Vasse will tell us that Snell's doing great.
1: How would you know?
4: He is coming back. Suppose Dave told us August 3rd would be his return. And I did see he pitched over the weekend. So I don't know how he pitched. I did not dig that deep into it. I don't know where he pitched. If he was at the Tower Buzzers, if he was at the OKC Express, if he was in Tulsa with the Drillers. But he reportedly, according to Vasse, when he last talked to us, is supposed to be back August 3rd. So that'd be 2 weeks. Now, Glasnow can only throw fastballs and has not thrown to live hitting yet. And Ohtani is now, again, quoting Dave Roberts, I'd say that it's not going to be a day-to-day thing. And he also added that it's wear and tear, which you probably don't want to hear, as opposed to some sort of acute injury, because, like, yeah, the guy's in year 14 of his professional baseball career. And maybe we should start thinking about him not being able to pitch a full season. Moving forward, if you look at one of the rags that he did an interview with before the season, he did say he felt like this was his last best chance to win a Cy Young. And now he is going to be out.
1: Well, that's gone out the window.
4: Now, look, he's still the best hitter in baseball. That's all good. The people, they line up for the Ohtani bobbleheads. I was not able to engage in conversation in Hawaii while I was out surfing. The locals were not interested and engaging with me, but I was able to eavesdrop on their conversation, and two gentlemen were having a discussion about the Dodgers. They both looked to be of the Japanese persuasion, but Hawaiian. And in their discussion, I did hear them say to each other, did you see that last Ohtani bobblehead? I did see it. Do you see how many people lined up for it? I did see that. I went out last year. I think there must have been 15,000 people in line when I was trying to get my Ohtani bobblehead. So he still moves the needle, P, even all the way out to the Hawaiian Islands.
1: He's still a big deal, Matt, even though his knee's a little sore.
4: Yes. Who the hell knows when they'll greenlight him to come back, because then he's going to have to build up
1: again. Based on that conversation you heard, he's still very relevant.
4: Still very relevant. I went to the game last year. There were like 15,000 people. If things don't... They did say also, I did hear the other one say, I kind of like that Dalton rushing. I like his attitude. I wanted to say, so does my radio partner. But I was like, I'm just going to sit here and stay quiet.
1: He doesn't like me.
4: If things don't change, you got Yamamoto.
1: Unrequited love.
4: Here's what you should ask him. Dave, I asked him, and he seemed to hate me. Well, that's your problem. Yamamoto is your game one starter. I will give Snell the benefit of the David Vasse doubt, since he's already out there pitching game two. And I guess that puts Robleski game three, and Roki Sasaki was throwing like 100 miles an hour on Saturday or Friday, whatever day it was, game four. Eric Lauer with his choker. I mean, it's not the worst thing, but it's not Glasnow, not now. And Ohtani,
0: and that's going to thin out your bullpen. Remember, Dave was talking about how, oh, Robleski and Lowry, you put them in the bullpen, and they can give you one, two, maybe three innings if someone has a short starter, looks a little wobbly out there. So now, like the Bills, apostrophe S, the calls are out there for, hey, man, here's what's going on. Derek Schooley.
1: Would you stop with this? I mean, stop.
0: But here's the problem, P.
1: You're going to do another Schooble trade?
0: No. This is me saying the Tigers have the best record in the American League since he came back. They are 22-14. The American League sucks.
1: I saw a guy with a Detroit Tigers hat last night at the Red Onion. I can't confirm.
0: Right?
1: They're hot.
0: They're only 6.5 under now. They're 6.5 out in the AL Central. Now they have to jump six teams in order to make the wild card, but that's only 4.5 games away. And again, they have the best record in the American League since Schooble came back. And this other dude that's with him, this Casey Mize, is having a career year. They're each going to get 4 starts before the trade deadline. They have won 7 of 10, 8 of 11. They're in Chicago playing a Cubs team today that leads the wild card.
1: I mean, but then Matt, you know, when you did this story before, it wasn't as much of a seller's market.
0: Right.
1: You know, there wasn't as many. Detroit wasn't doing well. There wasn't a bunch of teams that were in the race for the wild card.
0: That's fair. Maybe it will be a much more limited market, and they can get even more for Tarek Skubal, but...
1: But you're trying to make the ping sing.
0: I'm saying... They closed the first half winning 6 of 8, and they started the second half winning 2 of 3. So, point being, if they're 2.5 out of the wild card, if they're 3 back in the division, these guys probably aren't going to be available. So probably not all that wise to be writing about how Andrew Friedman has to make the big move, has to make sure before the CBA gets reconfigured and the Dodgers can no longer have a $450 million payroll.
1: I'm with you. Andrew Friedman doesn't have to do anything but stay black and die. He's already proven that
0: he's won 3 World Series.
1: Yeah, he can do whatever he wants.
0: Right. Now, on the Tigers front, the other reason why they may not do it, they got the best record in baseball and continue to have the best record in baseball by August 3rd, the trade deadline. They're not just looking at maybe getting into the wild card, or maybe chasing down the White Sox, who were the worst team in baseball the last 2 years, yet somehow are on top of the AL Central, unbelievably. But they might try to make it to the freaking Fall Classic, thinking, no, we're good enough. With this 1-2, we can win the pennant, man.
1: So this is a blow to the Pingalore narrative, is what you're saying.
0: It is. I don't know why. They were last in the World
1: Series
0: in 2012.
1: The narrative has been going since the owners' meeting.
0: Hey.
2: But here's the deal. Here's what I'm hearing right now.
0: There it is. Yeah.
2: It's trying to work a deal in a major trade for Tarek Skubal.
0: The Tigers have not won the World Series since 1984 when they smoked the Tony Gwynn, Steve Garvey Padres 4-1. And when I saw that, I thought about Garvey in that brown and yellow. I thought about the young Tony Gwynn. And I found myself going down the Tony Gwynn rabbit hole, which tends to happen when his name comes up. In 1984, Tony Gwynn was in his third season, really his second season. He played 54 games his rookie year, so really his second season. He won the batting title. He led the league in hits. And from that moment forward, his rookie year when he was just 22, he never hit under 300. Never. In 86, he went to the plate 701 times and struck out 35.
1: Some people say that obviously we wish Tony Gwynn was here.
0: Yes.
1: But some say that he'd be quite disappointed. Him and Ted Williams' frozen head with how okay major leaguers are now with striking out.
0: Well.
1: It's not okay.
0: Would you call Kyle Schwarber having 147 strikeouts and half the at-bats of Tony Gwynn in that full season not caring about striking out?
1: Some say they're happy that Ted Williams' frozen head and Tony Gwynn's big packed lipper jaw did not live to see these terrible strikeout nonchalance when these guys strike out. They don't even get mad anymore.
0: I will.
1: They just walk away. They just walk back.
0: Hey, you know, that's too bad. I swung at 3 balls out of the zone, and that was my 4th strikeout of the game. What do you know? But I'll hit a home run tomorrow, and everybody will be happy. This is one of the better sound bites when you go down the Tony Gwynn rabbit hole of a Hall of Famer talking about what it was like to face him. Here's John Smoltz.
3: How'd you do against Tony Gwynn in your career?
5: Not good. I still think the greatest stat in the history of sports, Maddox, Glavin, Pedro Martinez, me. I want to say faced him over 330 times. He struck out over 12,000 batters combined. We struck him out three times. Pedro and Greg Maddox, zero. Glavin got him twice. I don't even remember getting him once. He struck out less in 1 year than guys strike out in a week.
0: Three times. Maddox, Pedro Martinez, Tom Glavin, and John Smoltz struck out Tony Gwynn in 330 at-bats. Three times.
1: He'd be disgusted.
0: Yes. Finally, to put a button on this thing, they're not trading real prospects for a catcher. I know Will Smith's neck is an issue. I don't think it's falling off, but I think it's fine. It's just taking a little bit longer. He's got a 10-year deal. Dalton Rushing, people like his attitude, and they like his emotion. Maybe they pick up a Kate's favorite. What was your guy's name? Ben Rortvedt? I'll take that as a yes.
1: Yeah, Rortvedt. Remember him?
0: Yeah.
1: Come on, Matt. It wasn't that long ago.
0: It was just last year.
1: It's not
0: but
1: like
0: I didn't remember
1: gonna,
0: if it was that guy or the other guy.
1: We're not
0: going to
1: do a remote based around him like we did Austin Barnes, but I mean, it's not like he's that. It's not like he's that forgotten.
0: I couldn't remember if it was him or if there was another catcher I was forgetting about that Gates was excited about, but I do think it was Rortvedt.
4: Love Rorty.
0: There you go. Love Rorty. So Cates is on top of all the catching availability. Shea Langeliers, Hunter Goodman, Ryan Jeffers. Even though I don't know if it was the Bills or one of the other spots I was looking at, does not seem like Will Smith on a 10-year deal is going to lead to you trading two of your top prospects for one of these catchers to take his place for a couple months. So there you go. Trade talk. Trade talk.
1: You know, the Brewers need another arm to go along with the Miz, Matt.
0: They do.
1: They are the biggest competition for Scooble in the Pingalore narrative.
0: Oh, a little border transfer from Michigan to Wisconsin? Scooble
1: yeah,
0: just
1: gonna
0: hops across?
1: They're going to meet at a bridge. Walk him across. We'll be back with more Petros and Money. We'll do How Was Your Weekend? Without Ronnie.
6: 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What's her?
7: He struck him out.
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7: 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A complete game victory.
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3: Here's something pretty disturbing I discovered while researching this podcast. This is what it actually says on the Los Angeles Police Department website. The site states that the Adult Missing Persons Unit investigates 3,200 cases a month, and 70% of those missing people are found or returned voluntarily within 2 or 3 days. It goes on to explain, and I quote here, "Since being a missing person is not a crime, police are given a very limited role while conducting these types of investigations." At the bottom of the webpage, it gets more disturbing. There's a section titled, "What if they never returned?" And here's the official police advice. In such situations, you may want to enlist the services of a private investigator to assist in your search. If you can't afford a PI, the police elaborate, quote, "Another option would be to contact the Salvation Army, which has a missing persons locator program." There is not a single sentence on the LAPD website that would lead a loved one of a missing person to have any faith that the police would properly investigate it. What the LAPD is basically saying is, if someone you love goes missing, don't overreact. They'll probably turn up, unless they don't, in which case you should get someone besides the police to look into it. All this is my way of saying, if the police took missing persons cases as seriously as they do, say, bank robberies, I wouldn't have had to do this podcast in the first place and end up chasing a violent criminal halfway around the country. I'm Neil Strauss, and you can hear the full story of To Live and Die in L.A.
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8: 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We're on early today. We might be on early tomorrow. We should be. But there is

0: rain in the forecast, so we might just do a full show. The Dodgers are in Philadelphia. We will have an extra Dead and Alive guy on the iHeartRadio app for everybody because it's a short show today and we were off a lot of last week.
1: Short show.
0: But since it is Monday, and a Modelo Michelada Monday at that, it's time for How Was Your Weekend?
2: Had a big weekend. I'll tell you about mine. How was yours?
3: Oh, I had an eventful weekend as well. You know, it's always great.
4: That's so good.
5: How was your weekend?
0: Oh, Ronnie.
3: I've hidden it.
0: Ronnie hid that?
6: He hid it.
0: Dude. It's
2: had
0: like
2: a big weekend. I'll tell you about mine. How was yours?
0: Don't you still want the show to succeed even
3: no,
0: if you're not there?
3: Domestic chores and a pizza pay at Domenico's.
6: Oh.
7: I'm going to do what I do. The weekend is mine.
8: So. We've been trading away days like a weekend.
9: How was your weekend?
0: Well, Matt, how was your weekend?
4: Weekend was good. Obviously took the week off and went to Hawaii, Kauai and Waikiki. Couple plugs there because Mike over at Kayak Kauai was pretty great and took us to the 200-foot waterfall without incident, even though a bunch of other tours were turning around saying, no, river crossing, too dangerous. And Mike was like, no, it's not. They just want to go home early. They know no one can get their money back, and that's not cool. So thank you, Mike, at Kayak Kauai for taking us to the 200-foot waterfall. Would also like to plug Wiki Pizza. I don't think it has any relation to Wikipedia. I think Wiki's a Hawaiian kind of thing, but truly one of the great views and delicious pizzas I've ever had. And my wife forgot her purse there, so we would have missed our flight to Honolulu the next day, had the owner not come in at 9 a.m. to open the safe to return it to her for
0: our
4: 11 a.m. flight. So a big thank you to them. Go visit Wiki Pizza. Honolulu continues to be one of my favorite places. Waikiki, the Surf Rider, my favorite hotel, probably anywhere. And I had mentioned the Hawaiians that were fine, but not necessarily that kind out there in the surf. But, hey, that's I understand. I would report back to you, Pete.
0: F you, Howley.
4: Yeah, that's kind of what it was. But
0: you donkey.
4: Right next to the Outrigger Canoe Club where I spent some time was the Elks.
0: Oh, yeah?
4: Waikiki, and it does look like they do have one of the absolute premier properties on all.
0: I've been in there, Matt.
4: Yeah, it looks like that is a premier property.
0: I waved my Elks card there like Wayne and Garth with the at the Alice Cooper show with their VIP pass.
4: Look at me. I get access.
0: It's pretty good.
4: It looks glorious if it is anywhere close to what the Outrigger Canoe Club
0: if
4: has.
0: If only you knew an elk.
4: I know. We have a listener that listens every day on the iHeartRadio app that kept trying me to meet up with him. And I was like, the weekend back here, we flew back on Friday afternoon, got back late Friday night. And the Seal Beach Fish Fry was happening all weekend long. Had Lucky Jack play Saturday. And our friends, the Steve and Alva Trio, played on Sunday. So a great time here in Seal Beach on the weekend as well.
0: And they did a great job at our show the other day. Well, is it Kate's?
3: Yeah, I had a great week off, guys. Worked a little bit.
0: Did you really take a week off, or did Adam just breathe at you?
3: Well, technically, by the books from iHeart, I was on vacation, but I technically wasn't on vacation. Constantly on my laptop and on my phone while on the beach at Carpinteria. Enjoyed the local spots of Linden Square, Teddy's by the Sea, Rory's Ice Cream, which is fantastic. Local ice cream there in the Santa Barbara, Carpinteria area, Delgado's Mexican food. We went to all the places. Say all their names. I will.
0: Say all their names.
3: Because we went all to the places in Carpinteria. Went on a walk by myself one morning around the streets of Carpinteria. Been going there since I was 4 years old with my parents pretty much every summer. And I've been to a spot, a neighborhood I'd never been before. And so it was kind of cool just to see a different spot of Carpinteria walking around the neighborhoods.
0: You're not going to tell them what happened?
4: Did you get attacked by a coyote?
0: He was tackled and raped by a coyote. Exactly.
3: You know what, Petros? That was a conversation off the air that we weren't supposed to bring up on the air.
0: It bit my ear.
3: I'm on shot number 3 for my rabies, so I'm hopefully not going to get infected by that. So, but thank you for bringing it up for the world to hear.
0: A bandy-legged coyote. Yeah.
3: I thought it was a dog. Apparently, it wasn't. And it may or may not have rabies that it gave to me. So, no, I had a great week. I watched a lot of soccer. Just enjoyed a week away from the show. Sort of. Not really.
0: Help us.
4: It would have been nice, though.
3: Matt, believe me, it would have been great. Michelle Mo.
6: Oh, yes. Hi. Welcome.
3: You guys bring your mic up like Ronnie, please.
1: No. Oh, how was my weekend? You guys are so nice to ask me. Actually, you know what? I did a lot of things. I normally just stay home and relax because I wake up so early during the week. I met up with my two girl cousins because I have 30 cousins, first cousins, and they're all boys, but two are girls. So we hang out twice a year. And so I met up with them. It was great. And then on Friday night, it was date night for me and my fiancé. So we went to the Great Greek in Sherman Oaks, and I loved it.
4: Look at that.
0: That was an enemy of the Papadakis Taverna.
1: Was it?
0: Years. Yeah, how dare you?
1: I'm sorry.
0: That's all right.
4: Well, the taverna's not there. I mean, she doesn't have a choice, right?
0: No, you're right. You got to go to the Great Greek and eat that slop.
4: Oh,
0: I'm
4: God.
0: Just kidding. I'm kidding. It's a lovely restaurant. I'm just kidding. But my dad used to be, these idiots in the valley think they're better than us. It's like, Dad, it's like an hour away. Shut up.
1: I like the music. They have live
0: band. No, they have the live band. They do a wonderful job. And you know what the best part is? They're Greek. It's not like some Armenian guys trying to be Greek.
1: Right.
0: Well, where did you meet up with your cousins, Michelle?
1: She lives in Upland.
0: Oh, yeah. How nice.
1: Well, one cousin lives in Corona, and one lives in Upland, and, you know, I'm in the Valley, so
0: Matt, are you going to ask, or am I?
1: Uh-oh, why? What's wrong with Upland?
0: Did you meet at the Tropical Lake?
4: Oh.
1: No.
4: I was going to ask. If you had the meeting point right there in the middle, where the 10, the 210, and the 57
0: Oh,
4: meet.
0: Raging Waters would be nice, right? Yeah.
1: Get Bill, all the, get Bill all the, and Ted's place.
0: All the two girl cousins in the swimsuits. What a wonderful time.
1: God.
0: Anything else, Michelle?
1: No, then I just relaxed. Oh, I tried to watch some World Cup, but, you know, I don't have regular TV. I just have the apps. So I did watch a little bit of it in Espanol on the Peacock.
4: Oh, yeah, the Telemundos, the nice work around there.
1: Yeah.
0: All right.
3: By the way, Burbank had a watch party here on Saturday and Sunday.
0: I heard you were pretty upset about it.
3: They had like 25, 30,000 people in the streets of Burbank.
0: Wow.
3: Allegedly, that's the number they said.
4: 25,000?
3: I heard that the city
0: sounds like a USC spring.
3: Somebody in the city of Burbank applied with FIFA like years ago, like, hey, we want to have a watch party in Burbank, and they actually won a watch party for the final game and the third place game on Saturday. So they had to block off the streets. They brought in a bunch of police and fire and other police.
0: How is that a win?
3: It's not. It's not. And the local businesses got screwed because they were charging for this beer festival garden area with big screens and you can sit out and watch it with other fans. And the local businesses like Don Cuco's and the, you know, Finney's, they all got screwed.
4: No parking.
3: No.
4: Everybody's jammed in for the 25,000 person festival. Yeah, that's BS, man.
3: I don't even know how they got 25,000 people. I call BS on the number, by the way.
0: Yeah, that's USC spring game numbers.
3: So, Petros.
2: Had a big weekend. I'll tell you about mine. How was yours?
4: Pretty good.
0: Well, I went to Las Vegas for the Mountain West Media Day, which is at the Palms Casino. They took it out of the Circa because the players are too young. So I went to the Palms. I brought my wife with me because it was her birthday. So I went to the cocktail party at the Palms, which is now owned by Yamava. And their cocktail party.
4: Oh, not the Maloofs?
0: No, the Maloofs. But speaking of that, like
4: the Maloofs are aloof?
0: They've given it up. But the last time that I was in the Ghost Bar, I was with a friend of mine, and the Maloofs were absorbing my bill. And I was at the Ghost Bar when it was the hottest thing around. And my one of my guests, a drunken ex-USC baseball player, fell on and crushed a waitress. And, you know, like a cartoon to where her little arms and legs was all you
4: were
0: could
4: like
0: see.
4: Underneath.
0: Like a coyote, you know, like crushed. And you know, they were like, Mr. That's the last time I was in the Ghost Bar. They're like, Mr. Maloof will absorb your bill, but you guys are going to be asked to leave. No problem.
4: No problem at all.
0: And then, you know, I was able to tell a few people, like, you know, when they had the NBA All-Star game here, some dude got thrown off the Ghost Bar. And everybody's like, for real? Like, the North Dakota State coach was really into that. So.
4: And then, that's a true story.
0: That's a true story. I met with all the coaches and a couple of my favorites, Timmy Chang and Troy Calhoun and all that. And then my wife and I, though our flight got delayed, we flew home. But I took her out on her birthday at the restaurant in the Palms because our producer on my Fox games is a food critic's brother in Vegas, a Vegas food critic, a famous one, I guess. And he said, you could just go to that restaurant in the Palms. It's unbelievable. And I went to the restaurant. It's called Scotch 80, named after the Scotch 80s neighborhood. in Las Vegas, not far from Matt and I's favorite neighborhood in Las Vegas.
4: Oh, come on. Naked City.
0: Naked City, called Naked City because the showgirls used to sunbathe naked to avoid tan lines. But Scotch 80 was like where Sinatra and all those people live. So anyway, it was a wonderful dinner. Really one of the better dinners I've had in many years. Growing up in a restaurant, it was very special. And that was pretty. And then I came home and my house burned, tried to burn down. So other than that,
4: yeah,
0: it was a quite eventful weekend.
4: I'd say a very eventful weekend.
0: Had to fight with some people on Twitter about Greek mythology as it relates to
4: USC football.
0: I'm
4: going to see that movie tomorrow, maybe.
0: Oh, you're into that movie, Matt? Yeah.
4: Movie event of the year. Shot in 70mm, IMAX only.
0: I mean, even though 300 was based on a comic book, like the Persians look Persian, you know, the Greeks look pretty Greek, you know.
4: that dude that was like 10 feet tall and gold.
0: That's
4: awesome.
0: How Xerxes told me.
4: Xerxes.
5: Oh, no, you're there. No.
4: That was awesome.
0: Persian king. King of the Persian hordes, man. He's like a god. Yeah, even though that was a comic book, and like the characters were like comic book characters, all swole and weird looking. Like, they seem more Greek than, you know.
4: Anyway, I can't wait.
0: No, I can tell. I can tell you're really excited.
3: Is Odyssey like Game of Thrones based on real life history?
0: Yeah, just like, exactly.
4: It's period piece.
0: Yeah.
4: Nobody knows about the...
0: And that's what happened to Troy. They called the dragons, you know, the...
4: Right.
0: The Valyrian steel or whatever. White Walker.
5: Yeah, yeah.
0: We'll be right back with your word number song of the day.
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1: I said it.
0: The East Coast road swing continues.
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16: Following a long investigation into the culture within the athletics department at Michigan, the school announcing that athletic director Ward Manuel will step down at year's end. Front office sports reports that NFL owners are expected to extend Commissioner Roger Goodell's contract in the coming months. Making a return to the Chiefs, cornerback Legarius Sneed says he plans to reclaim who he is after an injury-riddled time in Tennessee. I'm Frank Garrett.
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1: right.
0: You happen to be.
1: 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We are there on AM570 LA Sports on the iHeartRadio app. And we do an extra, extra bonus Dead and Alive Guy birthday of the day. We have David Vassay next, live from Philly. He'll have Miggy Rowe on the pregame show and Morongo Casino, Dodgers on deck. And we'll do a flip top story of the day. And Michelle Mo is in today for Ronnie. We're having a nice time, even though some things, as
2: hey,
1: always,
2: Miss Saboteur,
1: are misplaced. The last time Matt and I were on together was our big show at Brewery X. So a big thank you to everybody who came out to the show at Brewery X, Isabel and everybody else, the Stephen Alva trio who did a great job, and Bert and his family, and it was a wonderful event, and we are looking forward to it. Tim, is there any indication as to when the next Petros and Money Show announcement for the final tour stop of the summer, and of course, whatever else we're doing, when is that taking place?
3: 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If the Dodger game tomorrow gets banged because of rain?
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15: ...and called for a helicopter. Many people focused on Grace's size, arguing that her physical condition may have made the hike more difficult. Others pushed back, saying she is an adult who chose to join the hike and that heat exhaustion can happen to anyone in extreme temperatures. Many users questioned why a helicopter was needed for a trail that was only about 2 miles long, with some saying it would have been faster to walk back. Others argued that once someone is suffering from serious heat exhaustion, moving them without medical help could make the situation worse. The $70,000 rescue bill has added even more controversy. The members of Grace's hiking group may have to share the cost of the helicopter, leaving the entire group facing a huge bill after what started as a short hike.
1: So if you're in a hiking group and somebody shows up with Cameron Mannheim, you know, or whatever.
0: I'm not hiking today.
1: Well, you might just be like, hey, are we confident we can fireman carry this woman out of here? Or, you know what I mean?
0: Yeah.
1: Like when I first started doing hot yoga, God knows I'm still a fat guy, but when I first started doing hot yoga and I, you know, wasn't used to the heat, you know, if it got too much for me, I'd walk out. And, you know, no, they didn't have to airlift me or, you know, it was really nobody else's
0: no
1: problem.
0: No ambulance, no emergency.
1: Right.
0: Room
1: it was
0: visit.
1: Really nobody else's problem. You know right. what I mean? Like the other people in the room just went on doing yoga. And it's a very interesting conundrum, right? Because you're in a hiking crew and you want to be cool.
0: You know, 2026, a little insensitive to say, hey, we're going up 1,500 vertical feet there, sweetheart. And
1: would you rather have been insensitive or would you rather have to pay...
0: Be on the hook for $70,000.
1: $8,000 in the group because one of your friends brought a fat chick to the hike.
0: That's when you just leave her. Hey, you brought her. This is on you.
1: I mean, that's tough, though,
0: right? The hiking club is kicking you out of our club, and we're leaving.
1: Now, if it's like Yosemite now, which I guess they stopped taking reservations, and now everybody's going, and it's like shoulder to shoulder in Yosemite and like packed with traffic on the trails, I guess they could have just passed her down hand to hand.
0: Right.
1: You know, in Yosemite.
0: Yeah, like a bucket of water on top of your head.
1: Yeah, like I did with the fire.
0: Right.
1: So, you know, just food for thought, you know, for those of you like at a hiking club or something, you know what I mean?
3: Now, does everybody in the hiking club have like a backpack that's got a straw coming out and a tube that goes right to their mouth?
1: Oh, one of those. So. What do they call those? Like a papoose?
0: Camel pack?
1: Yeah, that's what it is. Not the papoose.
0: No.
3: But I just picture three or four of these guys with like granola looking dudes with these things and like, come on, Susan, you can do it. You can do it.
1: Her name was, what was her name? It said her name.
15: A girl named Grace suffered.
1: Grace. But you saw, like, there's a guy, like, sitting next to her with his face in his hands, like, I can't believe this is happening. And then they airlift her out of there, and it just looks like, you know, they're airlifting that bison that attacked that old man.
0: Anyway. Yeah, it's like a cow in the blanket, where their four legs are just hanging out the front and back. Hey, F you guys, I'm leaving her. I'm continuing. So you guys figure out what the hell you want to do. I don't care about the hiking club. I'm out of here.
1: You know, now if you're in a soccer game, you know, I mean, somebody gets hurt their shin in your co-ed soccer game, you know, she walks off, whatever. You can still hook up with her later, you know. The important part is the hooking up with the fat behind.
0: If a helicopter needs to be introduced, we're going to have some weight limits.
1: You're right. And again.
0: We're going to have to do a cardio test.
1: Yeah. I mean, you know, but it's an uncomfortable conversation like Acho would want to have with you.
0: Grace, I understand this may not be the most appropriate thing, but I'm going to need 30 jumping jacks out of you right now.
1: Let's see what you got.
0: And then I'm going to grab your wrist to check your pulse.
1: Drop and give me 20.
3: Isn't hiking Yosemite like the goal? Like, hey, we're going to train for 3 months, Grace, and then we're going to go to Yosemite.
1: I don't think they were at Yosemite. I just made that part of it up.
3: No.
1: But the most important thing
3: they went on a 2 mile hike at Yosemite.
1: The most important thing to remember is if you see a soccer chick who's in her mid-20s with bulbousy calves and a curvaceous behind, that's a nice, you know, thing to be in a co-ed thing with. That's all I'm trying to say. Most importantly.
16: Here's my number.
17: Number of the day.
0: 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I know something that gets Kate's, thing to look like that long, narrow wiffle ball bat that we all enjoyed back in the day. To hell with your giant, red, big-barreled BS bat.
1: That's not fair.
0: I hope that wiffle ball still tracks with the kids. Because back in the day, the neighborhood rallied around wiffle ball. You could play it in a spot as small as a backyard, as big as the schoolyard. And today, being official National Wiffle Ball Day, I remind you, as I just discovered myself this morning, the official and original wiffle ball, the one in that black and orange box with the 8 slots on one side of the ball, invented by David Mullaney in Fairfield, Connecticut, has been in the same family for 3 generations in 70 years. And it is still made in the same factory in Shelton, Connecticut. It is still family owned. They do not advertise. They do not run any commercials. They made one single commercial all the way back in 1961, celebrity endorsement from Whitey Ford, and they were like, this did nothing. It is 100% word of mouth. So for the last 65 years, they have shipped over 1 million wiffle balls per year, and they have shipped over 100 million wiffle balls since their inception. So a big, happy, hearty National Wiffle Ball Day to the Mullaney family and to all of those parents that are indoctrinating their boys and their girls into the lovely world and game of wiffle ball.
1: I often talk about my friend Darren because he's impressive, you know, the architect who built the Ram facility and the many other things. And he was a USC baseball player. I believe that he won the Wiffle Ball National Championship, traveled to the East Coast, and battled. And he was pretty amazing wiffle baller. I mean, you can't imagine.
0: Oh, you can get that damn thing to break like 20 feet.
1: What they were doing was not, you know, it wasn't.
0: Right.
1: I would see them out in Hermosa Beach, you know, honing their skill. And their wiffle ball level was Sith Lord level, you know,
0: national championship level.
18: Impressive.
1: Very impressive.
0: Celebrate Wiffle Ball Day the proper way with the official wiffle ball in that black and orange box. They do not advertise.
1: But not the fake.
0: Not the fake. Holes all the way around. That wiffle ball sucks. Doesn't make any sense. You needed to have it on the one half so you can get that crazy bite on that curveball.
1: You know, it's different from baseball. It's wiffle ball. Oh, yes, Kate.
0: I knew he was coming in.
3: We got an update.
16: You like getting nailed by the king?
18: What? LeBron watch.
19: Your Majesty!
3: According to my friend Sham Sharania, he talked to Rich Paul. There is no decision, no choice yet, no timetable on a choice as of yet.
0: Well, that's a crap. I almost said the S word. Update.
1: Yeah, you shouldn't have done that.
0: No. That was a free plug for Shams.
1: You bit off more than you could chew there. Trying to get involved in the breaking news world. Get your pee-pee whacked for that.
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20: All right. The song of the day is from Chris Cornell.
1: We'll play it.
20: I'm trying. I just have to get out. Okay. Chris Cornell would have been 62 years old today, but he died in 2017. Chris Cornell was the lead singer of many bands, Soundgarden, Audioslave, Temple of the Dog, just to mention a few. He also was a solo singer. Today's song is Seasons from the soundtrack of Singles, the movie, and it's just a great song.
1: Well, thank you, Michelle.
20: You're welcome.
0: Thank you, Michelle.
1: Ronnie tried to hide Chris Cornell's guitar, but we found it.
0: There it is. Oh, yeah.
1: We will return with David Vassay, and then a flip-top story of the day. And great sports talk will continue. And don't forget, a bonus Dead and Alive. Extra content for the podcast, because we're off early. 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
24: In Pasadena, we've now got a SIG alert. 210 eastbound on Mountain Street. A crash is blocking the two right lanes. It is stopped coming away from Lincoln Avenue. Pico Rivera, 605 southbound before you get to Washington Boulevard. Another new crash blocking the two left lanes there. It is really heavy coming away from Peck Road. Monrovia, 210 eastbound at Huntington Drive. Got a crash. It's in the carpool lane.
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27: 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A federal judge has put the proposed merger of Paramount Skydance and Warner Brothers Discovery on hold for at least 2 weeks.
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0: 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Remember, if it is not a Michelada made with Modelo, then it's not a Michelada. A reward for those with a fighting spirit. Modelo, the mark of a fighter. Dodgers, Phillies coming up just after 4.
1: The home of the Dodgers.
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3: David Vasse, our hero, live in Philadelphia. He wasn't there for the All-Star game, but he made it back. He'll be there. I heard he did a great job communicating about the delay or the postponement on Saturday to Colin Yee and Tim Cate so they could enjoy him and Dwayne working together. Communication, that's what it's all about. David Vasse from Spectrum Sportsnet, a star on MLB Network, and he stars here on AM 570 with the Dodgers. He'll be with him at the White House. He's all over this East Coast trip in Philly right now. How's it going out there, Dave?
4: Oh, it's hot, but not so humid. And tomorrow, there's some rain in the forecast, so the Dodgers have a real possibility of having to play two doubleheaders in the first two series on this East Coast trip. So they got to manage that.
3: Dodgers made a trade. They traded the guy from my high school, Dave. What happened?
4: Yeah, Seth Halverson for, unfortunately, Nick Frosso and a single-A outfielder.
3: But
4: Seth Halverson is a very interesting arm. I've talked to people that are close with the Rockies, told me he has a great arm, just maybe needed to get out of Coors Field. And if you guys remember, I don't know, maybe 8 years ago, the Dodgers made a trade with the Rockies for a really good left-handed reliever that got swallowed by Coors Field, and that was left-hander Jake McGee. And when the Dodgers acquired him, he turned back to Jake McGee that was really good with the Rays. So Seth Halverson throws 100 miles an hour. He'll touch it. He's an interesting arm that the Dodgers have acquired to save from the altitude, and he may turn out to be the next Will Klein or Evan Phillips.
0: Dave, to the pitchers on the roster, how impressive was Yamamoto's outing at Yankee Stadium yesterday morning? And does it look like he's kind of getting and settling into? I know he didn't have a great outing against the Diamondbacks, but it seemed like they were ready for the All-Star break. Does it look like he's settling into that dominant Yamamoto mode?
4: He has been. I mean, if you look at his last 10 starts outside of that one start against the Diamondbacks, that really wasn't that bad. Defense let him down and not a lot of hard hit balls, but he's been phenomenal and definitely should be in the conversation for the National League Cy Young Award. And talking to David Cohn after Yamamoto's performance in the first game yesterday, it was eye-opening to hear a guy of David Cohn's stature to be as impressed with Yamamoto as he was, and just the thinking as a pitcher in real time on the mound to find a way to get swings with a purpose, to be able to get strike three or to get that final out. So he was masterful, and he only threw 102 pitches in a complete game. First complete game the Dodgers have had by a pitcher since Gavin Stone in June of 24 against the White Sox. So, I mean, it was complete surgery by Yamamoto against the Yankees offense that's not very disciplined, and he exploited that.
3: David Vasse brought to you by Downey Hyundai. Missing his Hyundai, of course, on the East Coast in Philadelphia tonight. Joining us right now on the Petros and Money Show. I know that the bats are kind of cansado, especially for the bullpen game, but the bullpen looked pretty good, only giving up a couple runs. But, Dave, you talked so much before this road trip about how much this road trip would tell about what the Dodgers' mindset would be to start the second half here. And what have you seen so far? Have you seen what you thought you would see?
4: I asked Dave Roberts that question, if he was happy after those three games in New York, and he was very pleased with the way the Dodgers played. They locked it in defensively again after kind of not being focused going into the break. So they were refreshed mentally, and they've come out with a vigor that we've seen the entire year and certainly the focus. So Dave Roberts was really happy with the quality at-bats, and he was really happy with the defense. And the way the bullpen game went last night, he was happy about that. And, you know, Evan Phillips had not pitched for, what, nearly 15 months in the major leagues. I think everybody, including Evan, expected there were going to be some speed bumps along the way, and last night was one of them.
0: Dave, what about the outing by Roky Sasaki? You know, we get excited about velocity. He had that at-bat against Chisholm where he had 400-plus-mile-an-hour pitches. Did it look different? Did it look like he was really throwing that heat compared to what he's been doing before this? Or is it just kind of that's what Roky does? The guy can throw hard, and there's just other stuff he's got to figure out.
4: I wouldn't put it in the bucket of that's just what Roky does, because Roky has not done that before in the major leagues. 17 pitches of over 100 miles an hour. We haven't seen that. He hasn't done that in his short time with the Dodgers, and there just seemed to be a lot more focus and intensity. When I spoke to Dalton Rushing after that game, he just said that he believed Roky rose to the occasion of that stage at Yankee Stadium and certainly came back with a different mindset to open up the second half of the year, and that's what you got. Not to mention maybe the security of the gigantic glove that he had on to prevent any tipping. So I think all of those things gave him confidence to do what he did.
3: I mean, the glove looked kind of like a clown's glove, but
0: anyway. But it worked.
3: David Vasse, before we let you go, Dave, what can we expect in Philly?
4: Well, obviously, the biggest news, buried the lead here. I know it was the weekend, but Shohei Ohtani was supposed to start on Wednesday. He is not starting on Wednesday, and I don't see him pitching any time in the next 3 weeks with the way Dave Roberts described it over the weekend. And he's still going to DH. He DH'd all three games, including the doubleheader. And then in between games yesterday, he was pitching off flat ground. So he's still keeping the arm moving, but the pitching has been paused at least for the next 2 to 3 weeks.
0: So, Dave, to build off that last one then before we let you go, do you think that changes anything at the trade deadline? We were talking about it last hour. If Glasnow's only throwing fastballs and we don't know when Ohtani's coming back, and like you said, Dave said it's day-to-day, or not day-to-day, it's indefinite right now.
4: Snell-Zilla had a great start. Well, he had a pretty good start in Tacoma.
0: So you got Snell-Zilla.
4: A little too high. You got Yamamoto and Snell, the 1-2 combination that got you to the World Series last year. And then you're going to bake in an Ohtani. I feel like that's where this is going. They're going to be extra cautious with Ohtani's left knee on the pitching side, so he's ready to pitch in October.
0: So you don't think it changes anything at the deadline, that they're not going to go big game
4: hunting? I don't think it does, because also the Dodgers, Brandon Gomes, and Andrew Friedman saw you can win a World Series multiple ways with a pitching staff that had to rely on the bullpen in 24. So they're confident that with this bullpen, they can do that.
3: That Towny Gomes knows that you don't have to go to the fancy Ivy League university to pull one of those chicks out of a local bar. All right, Dave.
4: Okay.
3: Have a great night out there in Philly. And we love you. Good job out there. And we'll stay close to you during your epic trip to the East.
0: May there be no rain tomorrow.
3: We'll see.
4: I've already been told by a Dodgers scout, I got a dinner spot for you.
0: Oh, boy.
3: That's what you said last time. That's what you said last time, and it went that way. We'll be back with more Petros and Money. We'll have a flip-top story of the day in an epic Hellenic style. And then we'll be done.
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0: 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And remember, we have bonus podcast content. An extra segment waiting for you via podcast because we have but a two-hour show today, perhaps only a 90-minute show tomorrow. There is rain in the forecast. We will keep an eye on it and keep you abreast of what is happening.
1: We've handled it with a lot of maturity.
0: I think so. And I love it. We got all freaked out the last time around. They moved our show, and then it no show because it didn't rain and that sort of thing. Gonna hold right now.

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5: Pylos, Phthia is Achilles, your guy Sparta, Menelaus is the Spartan king who was married to that whore, Helen.
6: You whore, Helen.
5: She's a whore. She left Menelaus for Paris, the prince of Troy. Menelaus called his brother, the supreme Agamemnon, the leader of Mycenae, and they were like, hey, we're all going to get my girl back. Now, why did everybody have to go? I'm not really sure, Matt, but they did. 1,000 ships rolled over there, and they fought for 10 years.
6: A quick hop, skip, and a jump.
5: The Odyssey is named after Odysseus, or Odysseus, as some say, but Odysseus, or Odessa, was, of course, from Ithaca. And the Odyssey is not about the Trojan War. The Iliad is. The Odyssey is about Odysseus' journey home, which took a long time because he was, well, he was hypnotized by a hooker and had sex with her for a few years.
6: You know, you can get sidetracked.
5: He fought a cyclops. There's a big storm around Amalfi Coast. Other than being stupid, Matt, why would USC try to attach themselves to the Odyssey when the Trojan War destroyed Troy? I don't know.
6: Yeah.
5: After the Trojan War, Troy no longer existed.
6: Feels kind of like that now, doesn't it?
5: The men were all killed, and the women and children were enslaved. And the rubble was re-inhabited by other peoples. There, you can't have an Odyssey start if you're USC and the Trojans after the Iliad. You've been slain or enslaved or raped or both.
6: Take your pick.
5: Why would USC attach themselves to complete devastation? You know, it's one thing to be like, yeah, you know, this is a reimagined version of Vertigo with Jimmy Stewart. I mean, that's even a travesty, right?
6: Oh, yeah.
5: Oh, yeah.

0: Like, you know, that's a travesty.
1: Listen, they scratch you a check for $500 for putting out that tweet. It sounds like it's worth it, right?
0: You cannot rewrite the iambic pentameter of Homer. And don't get me started about the new movie.
1: I got my tickets for tomorrow night. I hope we don't have the rain delay. I'm planning on going at 6 p.m.
0: You know, it just wasn't enough Telemachus for me.
1: Listen, the kid had a rough go, okay? You know? It's not easy.
0: Is it too much to ask, Matt, the University of Southern California that has a classics department, to have some rudimentary understanding of what happened to Troy? I mean,
1: I think the answer to that is an unequivocal yes. It is too much for you to ask.
0: I guess you're right. And the more things change, the more they remain the same. But if you're USC, you might not want to concentrate too much on the Trojan War. I mean, you fall for the ultimate triple reverse trick play with the Trojan Horse.
1: What do you call that play? We call it the Trojan Horse. Is that right? Son of a bitch.
0: Wait a minute. Why is that horse's underbelly opening up and a bunch of dudes are climbing down a rope? Oh, my God. They're opening our giant door that hasn't been open for years. So anyway, very upsetting, Matt.
1: I found it entertaining.
0: Well, and some people are like trying to get at me, like, you know, they're just they're rewinding the story. Have you ever heard of reimagining something? Like, yeah, no. Shut up. What's wrong?
1: I feel like
0: you?
1: Someone would go, hey, who's going to tell the USC social media team that someone?
0: Because you know they don't know.
1: No.
0: I mean, they could try to go through some mental gymnastics, like, well, we're playing the Spartans, so we're the Trojans, and they're going to see us. No! No! Don't do it! The men were slain. The women were raped and enslaved, and the children. God! All because of that whore, Helen. And what did Agamemnon get for his hard work right when he got home, Matt? His wife stabbed him right in the chest. He died. He got more than not much. He freaking murdered by his wife.
1: Listen, I think Anne Hathaway is going to be a tremendous Penelope. I'm very
0: F you, Hathaway. Well, she's getting Oscar buzz.
1: I can't wait.
0: At least she looks like she might be Greek.
1: With those eyebrows, you ain't kidding.
0: Yeah, right. All right. Well, have a great night, everybody. And once again, a big thank you to the Palos Verdes Estates Fire Department and Police Department for saving my home.
1: Yes.
0: Otherwise,
1: thank you, first responders.
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1: 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You got to get one of them hats, those American flag hats with the red line in it. 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
0: this crunchy. 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
8: Well, hi there, everybody, and welcome to Morongo Casino Dodgers on Deck on this hot Monday afternoon, July the 20th. Your back-to-back World Series champion Los Angeles Dodgers. First place atop the NL West. They sit at 63-37, an 11.5-game lead in the division after taking 2-3 from the Yankees over the weekend in New York. The Dodgers continue their East Coast road trip with a 3-game series in Philadelphia against Bryce Harper and the Phillies. Emmett Sheehan on the mound in the series opener. First pitch from Citizens Bank Park is coming up at 4:10. Between then and now, we got a lot to get to here on Morongo Casino Dodgers on Deck. You're going to hear from the Dodger manager, Dave Roberts. We'll get you the very latest on Shohei Ohtani. We'll preview this pitching matchup, which is a good one. Christopher Sanchez, the all-star starter in the National League, going for the Phillies. Emmett Sheehan looking to put back-to-back starts for the Dodgers up on this board. We got your Dodgers magical moment. We'll hear from Charlie Steiner coming up in about 30 minutes. David Vasse joins us throughout the hour, of course, and in just a few minutes we check in with Steven Nelson and Rick Monday out of the Galpin Ford broadcast booth. Well, last night in the Bronx, it was a dueling bullpen game between the Dodgers and the Yankees. Will Klein was the opener as the Dodgers earlier in the day won the day portion of the day-night doubleheader behind Yoshinobu Yamamoto. The night portion was a bullpen game. And Will Klein got into trouble in the first. Gave up an RBI single to former Dodger Cody Bellinger. And just like that, the Yankees had a 1-0 lead. The Dodgers offense, meanwhile, couldn't get anything going against the Yankees opener Ryan Yarbrough, the former Dodger. They had runners on base in the third, but couldn't score in the fifth. Jack Dreyer on the mound. He proceeded to give up 3 straight singles to load the bases with Yankees. Dave Roberts had seen enough. He went to Brock Stewart, hoping to get out of the inning unscathed. He struck out Dominguez, got Chisholm to pop out to third. So the bases were still loaded, 2 down, facing Anthony Volpe.
9: Bases loaded for him again. The payoff from Stewart. Struck him out. Brock Stewart inherits the bases loaded, and he leaves them loaded. He reached into the hat, Mo, and what did he find?
10: He found 3 big outs that he had to have. What a job out of the bullpen.
8: What a job by Brock Stewart. Comes in, shuts the door on the Yankees in the fifth, keeps them from scoring, keeps it at a 1-0 game. The game remained that way until the seventh as Alex Vesia then struck out the side. So they went to the eighth. Dave Roberts went to his bench looking for some spark offensively from Tommy Edman.
9: The 0-1. Edman swings and lifts one high in the air to deep right field. Carrying back. This one is gone! Tommy Edman with a pinch hit home run, and we are tied in the eighth.
10: Just as you were saying, he came on the other night, and he got it going, and he ties it.
8: Pinch hit home run from Tommy Tanks last night, who hits a bomb off of Fernando Cruz. That tied the game at 1 and gave the Dodgers some new life against the Yankees. 2 batters later, Max Muncy walked and Dalton Rushing walked. All right, Dodgers had a little something going. Runners on first and second, 1 out. The lineup flipped over for Shohei Ohtani. Yankees brought in their closer, David Bednar, to try to keep the game at 1. And he did. Struck out Ohtani. Andy Páez popped out to second. That ended the Dodgers' rally into the inning. The Dodgers and Yankees remain tied at one. In the bottom of the inning, Evan Phillips on in relief after striking out Jason Dominguez. Phillips left a fastball over the plate for Jazz Chisholm, who hit it out to left center field, a solo home run. Yankees retook the lead up 2-1, and they'd go on and win by that same final score. Dodgers dropped the finale in the Bronx last night, but they still win the series, taking 2-3 from the Yankees. The road trip now continues to Philadelphia after the team bust there last night for the start of a three-game series against the Fightin' Phils. Emmett Sheehan on the mound in the series opener. First pitch from Citizens Bank Park coming up at 4:10. And with more, let's head out to the Galpin Ford broadcast booth as we say hello to Steven Nelson and Rick Monday, guys.
9: Great to be back with you, Tim, and great to be back at the bank. The Dodgers and Phillies, this is a battle of National League Titans, postseason rematch of last year and a potential postseason preview for this year. Mo, the Dodgers would have loved to have swept the Yankees, but they came up a run short in the series finale, still taking 2 out of 3 in the Bronx, and now three more here in Philadelphia. What are you expecting?
10: Well, I think, first of all, the Phillies are trying to make a move. They're only three games out of first place, trailing the Atlanta Braves in the National League Eastern Division. And while they've split each of the last 10 games, they feel very good about themselves, and especially at home, because, you know, since Don Mattingly took over the helm, Rob Thompson was fired on, April. Since that time at home, the Phillies have the fourth best record in Major League Baseball. They've been 21-13 since Mattingly has taken over, and that's just the home portion. Overall, they play very good baseball. And I think for the Dodgers, quite frankly, they didn't play particularly well in the second game of the doubleheader last night. They had some scoring opportunities, not many, but they had a couple of them. But I think that they made a statement to themselves. They played very good baseball in those three games overall against the Yankees.
9: And still not yet rolling, especially the offense. They have too many guys, the Dodgers do, who are hitting far below their standards and their talent level, and that's something the Phillies can empathize with. So these are two Titans, as I described them. That's what they are in the National League. They're two talented offenses, and both of them are trying to find that talent.
10: Yeah, there's no question about it, Stephen. I agree 100% on that end of it. And if we look at Mookie Betts, he's dropped down in that lineup. Dave Roberts is looking at this lineup itself. So Betts is going to move down to the 5 spot. But if we look at Mookie Betts, the last 11 games, he's hitting 105 is all. He's not really put the ball into play. Teoscar Hernandez, the last 15 games, is hit 118. He gets dropped down to the number 7 spot. Alex Call will be in the lineup against the left-hander Sanchez tonight. Call will be in right field, and Miguel Rojas is going to be at second base and over third. Tommy Edman, and Edman has really added a lot to this lineup. The last 8 games, he's had hits in each of those last, hitting at 370 in that point. So Edman, the switch hitter, will be playing at third base against the lefty tonight.
9: We love watching Tommy Edman play baseball, and he's elevated to the 3-hole. Mo, this is my favorite note about Tommy Edman. Already this year, only 25 games, the Dodgers have started him now, after tonight, in 7 different spots in the order. 1, 2, 5, 6, 7, 9, and now in this series opener against Sanchez and the Phillies in the 3-hole. We'll talk more about this starting pitching matchup, Sanchez against Emmett Sheehan for the Dodgers, and we'll get a key for Mo in a little bit. Until then, Tim, we send it back to you.
8: All right, thank you, Nelly. 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Coming up between now and first pitch, David Vasse will join us. We'll hear from the manager, Dave Roberts. Lay us on the injury front. We got your Dodgers magical moment. We'll break down this pitching matchup. We will hear from Charlie Steiner. But up next, your Ohtani rewind and a milestone moment for a Dodger rookie last night in the Bronx. That's coming up as we lead you up to Dodgers and Phillies, the 1-3 from Citizens Bank Park. Thanks for being with us. I'm Tim Cates. It's the back-to-back World Series champion Dodgers Audio Network.
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8: It's the Dodgers and Phillies as their East Coast road trip continues. Imogen Sheehan and Christopher Sanchez, the pitching matchup. 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
18: This is the Ohtani Rewind.
9: Yarbrough's 2-0. Ohtani cues it off the end of the bat, dribbling to the third base side. No play for Caballero and an infield single for Shohei, who's laughing as he crosses first base. That was a batted ball against the Yankee infield shift, but the Dodgers will take it.
10: Well, I don't know if that would even register on a radar gun. That may be the softest base hit that Ohtani's ever had in his life.
8: Still goes down as a base hit. Shohei Ohtani 1-for-4 last night. His single in the third, as you heard, one of only four hits all night for the Dodgers offense. That was it, as they dropped the series finale at Yankee Stadium last night by a final of 2-1. Dodgers baseball is brought to you by our friends at Cars for Kids, the easiest way to get rid of your old car. Donate today. Your car can be picked up tomorrow. It's that easy. Donate now at carsforkids.org. That's cars with the K. One of the other four hits last night came from Dodger rookie Eliezer Alfonso. Congratulations to the 26-year-old who's had a mixed bag of emotions. Certainly, we're feeling for him and the tragedy in Venezuela and the happiness for him getting called up finally after playing so many years in the minor leagues. And last night, getting his first major league hit and afterwards caught up with David Vesa in the media.
19: Eliezer, what was the feeling getting your first big league hit and the way your teammates reacted?
20: I feel really good. Like, first thing I say, as soon as I saw the ball going through, thanks God for this. Really special moment doing it here at Yankee Stadium, because this is the American League favorites, my grandmother's favorite team. So doing it today has like a little extra special moment. And the guys are being supporting me, pushing me like every day. And they told me, like, you're going to get it here in the Yankee Stadium. It's going to be really good.
19: What did it mean to you?
21: What are you doing with the ball?
20: Oh, I haven't got it yet. But for sure, I'm going to take it back home. Yeah.
19: What did it mean for you to have a guy like Ohtani recognize that it was your first hit, to come over and congratulate you?
20: I mean, really good. Like I say, all my teammates have been supporting me from the day one that I got here. Shohei told me before the game, like, hey, let's go, let's get the first hit today. And I did it on the first at bat. And as soon as I went back to the dugout to get a water, he comes straight to me and he says, congratulations, I told you. Yeah.
19: As far as the bullpen game tonight, to handle those guys and to have a chance to win at the end, what was it like to get all those guys' best stuff tonight?
20: I mean, really good. I feel like we threw the ball really good throughout the game. I feel like every bullpen days are a little harder because you gotta do like quicker adjustment during the games with everybody attacking, approaching the other team in a different way with every single guy's strengths. But I feel like we threw a really good, really good game. We couldn't get the victory at the end, but we just got to keep going and think about tomorrow's game against the Phillies.
8: All right, there's Elier Alfonso, the rookie catcher who picked up his first major league hit last night. Congratulations to him. Still to come here on Morongo Casino Dodgers on Deck. We'll dive deeper into this pitching matchup. We will check in with David Vasse, who goes one-on-one with Miguel Rojas. But up next, we'll get you an injury report, and we'll hear from the manager himself, Dave Roberts. Been a busy weekend. They played a doubleheader yesterday, took 2 and 3, rained out on Saturday. Got weather potentially tomorrow in Philadelphia. Let's check in with the Dodger skipper when we come back as we lead up to Dodgers and Phillies. First pitch at 4:10. I'm Tim Cates. It's the back-to-back World Series champion Dodgers Audio Network.
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18: This is the LA Dodgers Injury Report.
8: Presented by UCLA Health, the official medical partner of the Los Angeles Dodgers. Edwin Diaz has made a couple of outings for the Ontario Tower Buzzers as he continues his rehab assignment. Blake Snell pitched over the weekend in AAA Oklahoma City. He's coming back from the same procedure done on his elbow that Edwin Diaz had, but at different timelines. Tyler Glass now still bothered by back spasms, but he is able to throw off a flat ground. Kike Hernandez on a minor league rehab assignment from his left oblique injury. Will Smith has shut down baseball activities at least for the week. Hope to get an update from manager Dave Roberts here either today or the next couple of days on the Dodger All-Star catcher and what he is going through. All right, let's head back out to Philadelphia. Let's get the pregame thoughts of the Dodgers skipper.
24: Anything else for Dave?
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18: In the Dugout with Dave Roberts.
2: You guys made a trade for Seth Halverson. What's the plan for him? Is he going to the famous Dodger pitching lab, or what's the plan for him?
3: I think Seth is going to go to OKC, and then so hopefully we can, unlock some levers. But the arm talent's there, and our guys are really excited about him.
2: Do you feel like from the feedback you've gotten and what you've seen that getting out of Coors Field and getting with you guys can give him a new opportunity?
3: I think so. We lost a couple guys that we liked out of the draft a couple years ago, and I'm sure Josh Burns had some, something to do with that familiarity. But again, yeah, Seth, I think that there are some things our guys like, so really excited. What I do see is Mookie staying in the five hole for a while. I do see Shohei still at the top. Freddie doing most of the at-bats in the three hole. And Andy being the two hole. So, I think that the three-four is something I'm going to kind of toying with.
4: And why is that? What prompted the...
3: I think what prompted is I want to just... I think right now I feel that I want to give Mookie a different look. For today's game, I want to... put a little bit more distance in between Shohei and Freddie. And that's kind of the thought today.
8: All right, there's the manager, Dave Roberts. A little bit of a tinker to the lineup, and the Dodgers making a trade to bring in another arm who they hope to get the pulleys and levers working in the right direction for the newly acquired pitcher. When we continue here on Morongo Casino Dodgers on Deck, we'll check in with David Vasse, get you all the latest on this trade. What does it mean? Could this arm help out the Dodgers the second half of the season? DV joins us next from Citizens Bank Park in Philadelphia, leading up to first pitch on this Monday. I'm Tim Cates of the back-to-back World Series champion Dodgers Audio Network.
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8: All right, DB, we heard your question to Dave Roberts a few minutes ago. The Dodgers have acquired another pitcher.
11: Yeah, Seth Halverson from the Rockies, and from the people I've spoken to that are close to the Rockies, they told me he's got a great arm, can hit 98, 99, but the reality is, he is a pitcher pitching at Coors Field, and that's never fun. So the Dodgers believe getting him out of the altitude and getting him with their pitching staff, and he is going to report to Oklahoma City. We'll see him at some point before now and the end of the year. But I think back to another Rockies reliever the Dodgers acquired, and that was former Ray Jake McGee a number of years back. Andrew Friedman had him in Tampa Bay. They traded for him from the Rockies, and he was really good with the Dodgers. So it is a thing to get a guy that has only known the altitude to get him out of pitching for the Rockies and get him back at sea level if you believe that he's good enough, and that's what the Dodgers are banking on.
8: David is brought to you by the Ford Summer Sales Event. Don't wait. Hurry in now for the best offers of the year. Ford, the official vehicle of Major League Baseball. Speaking of the bank, the Dodgers are at Citizens Bank Park in Shohei Ohtani. What's the latest, David?
11: Well, ballpark that Shohei Ohtani has never hit a home run in his career. One of the few ballparks where he has never homered. And earlier today, during Dodgers batting practice, Ohtani was actually pitching off a flat ground again and did his usual ritual after he was done, threw a baseball into the outfield stands, signed some autographs down the left field line, and then as he was coming back, I caught his eye. And Ohtani and I, you know, obviously I keep my distance, but there are some sarcastic moments that are unspoken. This was one of them. Like I mentioned, Ohtani has never hit a home run in this ballpark. We made eye contact, and he pointed to the right field bleachers, a la Babe Ruth, maybe calling a shot to yours truly.
8: Woo!
11: So it's going to be tough against Christopher Sanchez, but you never know. That could be him being aware that he's never hit a home run here. I don't know what it meant, but I'm taking it as he was calling his shot, maybe tonight, maybe during this series.
8: Must listen to radio when Shohei Ohtani gets into the box tonight there at Citizens Bank Park. Great stuff, DV. We'll be listening to see if he can get his home run that he has not gotten there in Philadelphia. Appreciate it, David. It's going to go one-on-one coming up with Miguel Rojas coming up in about 15 minutes. Coming up here on Morongo Casino, Dodgers on Deck. When we come back, though, your Dodgers magical moment. Dodgers, Phillies, the first of three from Philadelphia. First pitch coming up at 4:10. I'm Tim Cates, and this is the back-to-back World Series champion Dodgers Audio Network.
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0: Born on America's darkest day, September 11th, 01, the Tunnel to Towers Foundation, they have been helping American heroes ever since. Heroes like U.S. Army Sergeant William Bernard McKenna, exposed to burn pits. McKenna later died from T-cell lymphoma, leaving his wife, Dina, and two daughters. 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
8: It's the Dodgers and the Phillies as they start a three-game series. Dodgers took 2-3 over the weekend in New York against the Yankees, looking to dominate this series, which gets underway from Citizens Bank Park. Emmitt Sheen on the mound, first pitch at 4:10.
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8: Well, we go back to 2017. April 29th, to be exact, at Dodger Stadium. Dodgers taking on the Phillies. Dodgers were down on their luck. They were trailing the Phillies, going to the bottom half of the ninth inning. They needed to do something big. They needed to get some runs on the scoreboard to get back into it. A game in which they trailed 5-2. Going to the bottom of the ninth.
19: The 0-1. It's a fly ball to left, and it's back to back to back. Turner, a pinch hit home run. His first of the year. The Dodgers back from the dead. It is tied at 5. Ground ball. Right side bobbled into short left field. Here comes Barnes to score, and the Dodgers win. Adrian Gonzalez found the hole on the left side. It then was cuffed by Freddie Galvis, running with two out. Barnes comes in to score, and the Dodgers, with the most improbable comeback of the year by anybody in baseball, win it 6-5.
8: Dodgers come all the way back thanks to three straight home runs from Yasiel Puig, Cody Bellinger, Justin Turner. That tied the game, and then Adrian Gonzalez reached on an infield single, scoring Austin Barnes, and the Dodgers, with four in the bottom of the ninth on that April day in 2017, come back and stun the Phillies 6-5. This Hoffy Magical Moment brought to you by Hoffy Hot Dogs. Hoffy, SoCal's local treasure for nearly 100 years. Hoffy Hot Dogs, local and so great. When we continue here on Morongo Casino Dodgers on Deck, we will check in with Charlie Stoddard. You just heard him call that back in 2017. We'll hear from Charlie next as we lead you up to Dodgers and Phillies. I'm Tim Case of the back-to-back World Series champion Dodgers Audio Network.
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13: All right, Tim, it's game 101. 63-37 through the first 100 games. Dodgers 11.5 in front of Arizona, 13.5 in front of San Diego after taking 2 of 3 from the Yankees in the Bronx. Next stop, the Phillies, 10 games over 500 in second place in the National League East. The Dodgers with the best road record in the game at 32-18. The Phillies are just 3 games over 500 at home. After yesterday's splitting of the doubleheader, let's begin with the performance by Yamamoto. A, he was terrific, and B, that allowed the bullpen to be used as far and wide as it could in the second game.
14: Absolutely, and for Dave Roberts, he asked Yamamoto after the 8th inning and says, well, what do you think? He said, I want the ball. So they let him have the ball, and boy, he carried it. And when you're playing that day-night doubleheader, and you have in game one your starter throws a complete game, the bullpen says, hey, thank you very much, and it set things up. The Dodgers didn't hit particularly well in game two, and it took that one on the chin before they busted here to Philadelphia. But all in all, the Dodgers in that series, Charlie, played much better baseball than what we saw the final 3 games before the All-Star break. And the point being is that the Dodgers played well not only from an offense, defense, and pitching standpoint. There just seemed to be a return of the electricity in the way that they played the game.
13: And watching the Yankees, frankly, they didn't play that well. They didn't hit that well, certainly didn't feel the ball at all, well at all.
14: No, this is going to anger some Yankee fans, but the Yankees were not really the Yankees in what we have come to know over the number of years. Okay, they're hanging in there, no question about it. But for the Dodgers, I think they felt that they should have taken all 3 games. Didn't happen that way. Now they've got to go ahead and readjust, and they're going to have to readjust to a very tough pitcher, Christopher Sanchez, the lefty, off to a very good start this season, and they need something from Emmett Sheehan. The last couple of starts, he's been much, much better, in particular the last 3 starts, but the big right-hander, kind of disappointing to this particular point, but hopefully things will go upward for him.
13: He's 4-6 with an ERA of 4.81. Opponents are hitting 2.41 against him. He has struck out 93 and walked 26. Then there's Sanchez, the all-star. Of course, he laid an egg in opening the All-Star game at home the other day. But regular season, this is his 21st start, 11-4, 2.62 ERA. And at home this year, Sanchez is 7-1, an 0.86 ERA at the bank. And so it was a pretty tough customer for the Dodgers to face tonight.
14: Yeah, it is. A couple of things to look at for Sanchez. First of all, in the very first inning, his ERA is almost 6.5 runs. And also, if you look at the last six starts that he's had, well, he's 3-2. The ERA is over 5.5. So he's not been the same, really, since the middle of June. And if you look at what he's done in July, the two starts that he's had, his ERA is over 9.5 with Sanchez to the Dodgers seat tonight.
13: The Phillies are 41-14 in games started by Wheeler, Lizardo, and Sanchez. 14-31 started by anybody else. Yeah, watching the ball club last night and watching Ohtani, of course, he didn't pitch. Don't know when he's going to pitch again. But there were a couple of times, perhaps, you know, I was looking too closely, where that left knee didn't seem particularly great in running out infield hits.
14: No, and he also fouled the ball off of the left knee as well during the ball game. And then the big concern for me was how he went down the first base line trying to beat out an infield ground ball that was hit to second base. When he hit the bag with his knee buckled a little bit, and I thought he did an extraordinarily good job in remaining his balance and not falling down. So evidently, the knee's good enough to go because he's going to lead things off again tonight, be the designated hitter.
13: Ohtani leading it off. Tommy Edman, boy, he's been hot as anybody. But be batting third tonight, playing at second base. Edman's got an 8-game hitting streak coming in, hitting .370, 9 runs scored. And there he is right in the middle of the lineup with Ohtani and Páez in front of him, Freeman, Betts, and Rojas behind him.
14: Yeah, and for Edman, he'll be at third base. Miguel Rojas gets the start at second base, and Alex Call against the left-hander Sanchez will be in right field as Kyle Tucker will not start in that game tonight against the lefty.
13: Dodgers enter the game with the second-best team ERA in the National League. Nobody's got a better starting rotation statistically than the Dodgers. The starters have a 3.36 ERA. The bullpen, not too bad either, 3.71. So it's the first of three, the Dodgers and the Phillies at the bank in Philadelphia. Coming up, Tim.
2: 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Still to come here on Dodgers on Deck. Before we get to first pitch, you're going to get a preview of this pitching matchup. Nelly and Rick are going to have the keys to the game. But up next, we go high and tight with Miguel Rojas. So it leads you up to Dodgers and Phillies on this Monday afternoon. First pitch set for 4:10. I'm Tim Cates. It's the back-to-back World Series champion Dodgers Audio Network.
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